0: fire survivors.
1: Cost of construction obviously have gone up because of Trump and Trumpism, and a lot of people with permits, but they're not moving yet because of that gap. We believe this can substantially help them.
0: It also protects funding for core programs while preparing for economic uncertainty ahead. A Temecula school board controversy is heating up.
2: Parents are demanding two Temecula Valley Unified School Board members resign after they accused high school water polo players of looking sexually provocative, or like a quote, OnlyFans crew, in a social media photo. The boys painted letters on their chest and dropped their pants to reveal school color Speedos during a baseball game. One parent calls the comments sexual harassment and says the board members unfairly sexualized minors. Both officials defended their criticism as concerns over dress code and professionalism. Heather Brooker, KFI News.
0: The director of the FBI took a dip around one of the most famous memorials at Pearl Harbor.
3: The Associated Press has obtained emails showing Kash Patel took a VIP snorkel around the USS Arizona at Pearl Harbor, Hawaii. The battleship sunk by the Japanese surprise attack in 1941 has more than 900 sailors and Marines entombed inside. Snorkeling and diving are off limits around the now military cemetery, but the Navy and Park Service have quietly allowed some dignitaries to swim around the site. A Marine veteran who dives there to check on the condition of the wreck says it's hallowed ground, and this is like having a bachelor party at a church. Michael Crozier, KFI News.
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0: Southland weather from KFI tonight, cloudy with lows in the 50s. It's 70 degrees in La Palma, 71 in Orange, 70 in Studio City, 66 in Santa Monica. The KFI Financial Report, the Dow gained 370, S&P 500 gained 57, and NASDAQ gained 233. We're going to a stall on the 101 in the Cahuenga Pass.
5: Northbound at Barham, that's where the middle lane has been blocked with a backup getting out of Silver Lake away from Vermont. And also that southbound side of the 101, it's going to be tough as well. Overall slowing that starts out of Calabasas from Las Virgenes and stretches all the way back into downtown L.A. Let's check out that drive in La Cañada, 210 westbound, slowing down from Foothill Boulevard. You remain on the brakes ahead all the way into Tahunga. Looks like a crash just before Foothill Boulevard is the culprit of that slow drive. With Southern California's most accurate traffic reports, I'm Angel Martinez.
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4: 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You follow us, you subscribe to us, you become a member. We're going to have member privileges not too far down the road. And why don't we get to 10,000 subscribers? That's the plan now. We played a clip. I don't think I credited the station. It was KCRA Channel 3. The reporter was Mike Cherry on Gavin Newsom's former chief of staff, Dana Williamson, pleading guilty to 3 felonies, and she's going to prison, along with the Javier Becerra's chief of staff, who also recently pleaded guilty. His name's McCluskey, and Williamson and McCluskey are going to prison because... McCluskey and Williamson conspired on this scam where McCluskey was going with Becerra to Washington to work in the Biden administration, but he didn't like the salary. He was complaining about it and convinced Williamson to take $10,000 out of Becerra's political account every month. It was supposed to be her pay for managing the account, except there was nothing to manage. He wasn't running for anything. But she got the $10,000 every month, and then it funneled it over to McCluskey to make up the difference in his salary. Anyway, they're both going to prison. Yes, Becerra's chief of staff and Newsom's chief of staff. How about that? That's how deep the rot is, the corruption. Well, Williamson can come back conceivably and be a lobbyist. I guess McCluskey too. And David Tangipa, he's the Republican assemblyman from Fresno, wants to pass law to stop that, block that sort of thing from happening. Let's get David on. David, how are you?
9: Hey, can you hear me?
4: Yeah.
9: I'm doing well. Can you hear me?
4: Yes. I just can't believe that you got Becerra and Newsom's former chiefs of staff involved in this scandal. I mean, this should be far, far bigger news than it is. You can't get any higher up the ladder in Newsom and Becerra's office than their chiefs of staff, right?
9: I agree with you 100%. There is nobody that gets mainly to the electeds prior to, or gets through to the electeds other than going through your chief of staff. And the entire rumor here and everything up here in Sacramento, as I've been a legislator for only 2 years now, even though it feels like a millennium, that... she used to run this place like a whip, that if you didn't do what she said to a T, that she was going to punish you, and she was a bully. She ran this place like a mob, and now she's willing to do it if she's stealing from her own friends. Can you imagine what she was doing to the state of California? Who was getting through to Governor Newsom, who got allocations on the budget, what advice was being pushed to him. The culture of corruption in California is now vindicated and proven with this guilty charge. And there's still ties to corruption all over the place, which is why I introduced my bill that if you are convicted and charged with corruption, you shouldn't be able to lobby the government. That even in this portion in her interview after her guilty conviction, her lawyer was asked, could she go back and influence and lobby the government? The lawyer said, yes, there's nothing in the state of California that would bar her from doing that after serving in her prison sentence.
4: So that's the big gravy train is becoming a lobbyist. That's when you get paid big money from clients who are trying to get bills passed. And the lobbyist is the one who, I guess, greases the system, makes it worthwhile for the politicians to go along with what they want.
10: You're seeing it in real time right now, and it's one of the things that I pride myself is that I have a majority of my support that comes from the people that I represent in my district. And it's the thing for me is that I think the everyday Californians, you know, they're one of their number one issues right after affordability is they're thinking to themselves, how is it so hard to live in California when we're supposedly the fourth largest economy in the world, when we have more resources than we've ever had with record budget numbers, record spending, nothing's gotten better. So it not only is telling people that if you think your money is being stolen from you, you are hearing it right now with these guilty convictions time and time again. Not only the corruption on that part, but the other parts that feel like corruption as well. This week, Governor Newsom had to appoint somebody to the High Speed Rail Authority Board because the chair just stepped down, and he appointed somebody that has no experience building trains and was a former director on some of the homeless initiative in the state of California.
4: Oh, come on.
10: We've heard about, oh, yeah, that's what happened. And that's the most expensive infrastructure project happening in the world right now. $231 billion.
4: Probably ever.
10: And then it is on track right now to be the third most, really taking the second. The number one most expensive is actually the interstate project of the 1950s adjusted for inflation. Number two is the International Space Station. And number three is currently California High Speed Rail. That's how insane this is.
4: Yeah, but we have an interstate highway system for the last 70 years. And we have an International Space Station. So I could see the highway system, and I could see the space station.
10: Yep. And now we've got 1,500 feet and a modern-day Stonehenge for $18 billion cash spent already. That is what Californians are getting. And this is why I tell everybody that you are paying the highest in taxes. You are paying the most in gas and fuel costs. You're paying the highest for home costs. You're paying the highest everywhere. And what tangibly are you seeing that the state of California can put its hat on and says, you are getting what you pay for?
4: Do you think some people...
10: So the only answer to me is corruption.
4: Do you think some people are finally getting it? The homeless industry is entirely corrupt. The high-speed rail industry is entirely corrupt. I just don't understand. I mean, the gas tax, right? The gas tax is so high. And all the roads are crumbling into pieces, which means that money's getting stolen, too. It's so obvious. Just open your own eyes. You can see it's being stolen.
10: Well, it's when they watch the governor's debate tonight, and we've heard that question time and time again. Would you suspend the gas tax? Would you suspend the gas tax? And, you know, Chad Bianco and Steve Hilton say yes. And they go, well, how are you going to build roads? And Becerra and Katie Porter, and they all say, like, what are you going to do to build roads? I'm going to do the same thing that 49 other states do to build roads that don't have as much as a gas tax, yet they have more roads and can build better roads.
4: Well, some of the gas tax going to high-speed rail.
10: Exactly. Whether it's high-speed rail or all of these other areas, they're trying to measure their metric of success on spending, which is fantasy. It's not on outcomes, and you've seen that in homelessness. You've seen it in high-speed rail. You've seen it all across the board. When it comes to their metric of success, it's simply spending. And here's the thing that's most evident. This is a record revenue year for the state of California. We have never had $350 billion in spending, and yet they are proposing more taxes. The billionaire's tax, and the thing that I think most people weren't paying attention to on the billionaire's tax question from last week's debate was the only reason why Katie Porter, Becerra, and Steyer were not the biggest fans of the billionaire's tax was because it didn't go far enough in taking from people.
4: You know,
10: Katie Porter said that 500 millionaires, the half billionaires, could also pay more too. They are telling you right now they have an insatiable hunger for other people's assets, and it's only going to get worse.
4: All right, David Tangipa, thank you for coming on, the Republican Assemblyman out of the Fresno area. And we'll talk again soon.
10: I appreciate you.
4: All right, and he's got a bill, AB 1560. It would keep the likes of Newsom's former chief of staff, Dana Williamson, from reentering government as a lobbyist. She's going to prison for stealing money from Javier Becerra's account. She was taking the money out of Javier Becerra's account to give it to Sean McCluskey, who is Becerra's former chief of staff. They're both going to prison. When we come back, now this is war. Nithya Raman wants to ban my backyard barbecue and yours too. No hamburgers. That she is so crazy. And we'll explain this coming up. Deborah Mark is out. We have Brigida D'Agostino live in the KFI 24-hour newsroom.
0: Here's the latest. Dozens of people across the U.S. are being monitored due to the hantavirus outbreak. A pro-Palestinian Jewish group claims Los Angeles officials trumped up charges against anti-war protesters. And the CIA director met with Cuban officials today, saying the U.S. is open to talks only if Cuba agrees to reforms. We'll check the 605 freeway next.
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0: 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Tonight, cloudy with lows in the 50s. We're going to a crash in Santa Fe Springs on the 605.
5: This one is along the northbound side of Slauson, where the carpool lane is blocked. Delays all the way from Rosecrans getting out of Norwalk. Now, let's also check out that situation on the 90 getting out of Marina Del Rey. This is eastbound just past the 405. That's where all lanes have been off limits, and they've been diverting traffic to the 405. Big delays away from Sentinella. And let's also check out Alhambra. This is the 10 eastbound at Santa Anita Avenue. A wreck in the left lane sends you back from New Avenue. With Southern California's most accurate traffic reports, I'm Angel Martinez.
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4: 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We even have a live chat and we'll even read some of the comments from time to time. Now, this one, I want to go to war over, and I'm not making this up. Nithya Raman, remember, she's still on the city council. She wants to ban backyard barbecues during high fire danger days. She wants to stop us from barbecuing, hamburgers, and hot dogs on high fire days. Do you know that homeless people start 17,000 fires a year? And she allows them to live in encampments, and she allows them to live in the dry brush, and they start 17,000 fires. They started a fire that took down, that made the 10 freeway wobble. Remember a few years ago? Funny how that story disappeared. And how about the fire underneath the 110 freeway down towards San Pedro? Nobody stops them from having their grills. They start fire 17,000 fires that our fire department has to put out. She's done nothing to get those people off the streets, out of the brush, out of the tunnels. But she wants to stop me from having a hamburger in my backyard or on my patio. What a moron. Nithya Raman may be the stupidest woman I have ever seen or heard in my life. Highly educated, dumb as a box of rocks. She's below the Newsom line. She may be below the Ocasio-Cortez line. She introduced a motion yesterday. J.B. Page has this in the New York Post, directing city officials to examine emergency restrictions on grilling during red flag warning days. You know, like the day, that was the kind of day when Karen Bass flew to Africa. Yeah. They ask officials to consider possible limits on backyard barbecues, fire pits, and other open flames in residential neighborhoods. My barbecue has never started a wildfire. You know who starts wildfires? Homeless people. Because they have 17,000 fires. I don't understand. Why do homeless people get to start 17,000 fires a year and I can't cook a cheeseburger for my dinner? How can anybody live in this place? Why would you want to live in this place? They're going to ban your cheeseburger, but the guy down the block in front of your kid's school, he can cook a rat or a squirrel or a cat or whatever those people eat. Fortunately, Monica Rodriguez, another council member, I'm losing my voice over this, blocked the proposal. And she says, we're not checking the weather for red flag conditions before planning a backyard barbecue. This is what families do. Birthday parties, family gatherings, carne asadas, a lot of people barbecue. Yeah, a lot of people barbecue. You know why? Because we have to eat in order to go to work and earn money, which the vagrants and the mental patients and the drug addicts don't do. They don't earn money. Oh, and then I'm supposed to give them free teeth. They get to have dinner. They get to broil their rat, have dinner, and then I'm giving them free teeth. You got that Karen Bass teeth clip again? Eric, the teeth clip. Get that back. Why won't she clear out the encampments where they have 17,000 fires, but she is going to police my backyard grill so I'll barbecue a cheeseburger? How could we possibly live with this woman, and she's running for mayor, and she's got 20% of the vote? How does this happen? Play the Karen Bass thing.
1: How many people who are unhoused that you meet have no teeth at all? They don't have teeth. Why? Because meth rots your teeth. You can't succeed without teeth. So there needs to be comprehensive health care provided to people.
4: How could they bite into their barbecued rat without teeth? So we got one lady running for mayor who wants to give free teeth to the meth addicts, and we pay for it. The other lady wants to ban our backyard barbecues. Now the homeless people can have their grills hot and running, and they get free teeth from us. We don't get to eat. We don't get to have our barbecue. and they're two of the top three candidates running for mayor. And there's like 50% of the city willing to vote for the two of them.

0: in here. 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After 6 o'clock, John Cobalt Show on demand on the iHeart app. We are live streaming on YouTube right now. 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You can become a member. Soon we'll have member benefits as we try to head towards 10,000 subscribers. All right. I just told you, Nithya Raman, who is... she's in charge of the homelessness committee on the city council, and she is against moving any homeless encampment that's in front of a school. She's voted against every single request by every other council member, every time. And, of course, they all have propane grills, and they start fires several times a day, and 17,000 times a year the fires get out of control, and the fire department has to come. She has done nothing about this. This is like the stupidest, most dangerous woman I've ever seen run for office. And she actually has a following, which is really, really frightening. Then a few minutes ago, I told you she has, she said she wants to ban outdoor barbecues, backyard barbecues on high fire danger days. So you can't cook a hamburger or a hot dog or whatever the hell you cook on your grill. And I'm thinking, when has a wildfire started because of somebody's backyard barbecue? When has that ever happened? Has anybody ever had like a barbecue on their back patio and it started a wildfire? No, that doesn't happen. California Post just put it on their Twitter feed. And the first comment is from somebody who says, banning open flames during high-risk days makes sense. This is what I'm saying. There is no insane, progressive, socialist idea that you won't have somebody go, oh, yeah, I think that sounds pretty good. I'm for that. No. You never have to ban backyard grills. Never. No wildfires have started from backyard grills. Patio grills, no. None. Then there's this. Here's a report from Fox 11, Matthew Seedorf, on an RV homeless encampment that's right in front of a building for the Housing Authority of L.A. Listen to this.
1: Only feet from an administrative building for the Housing Authority of Los Angeles.
2: Hello?
1: More than a dozen RVs, cars, and buses now being used as encampments.
2: How long have you been out here?
3: In this spot, 3 months.
2: 3 months?
1: Some sleeping here for months.
2: How long have you been here?
4: This time, a year.
1: Others even longer.
2: While you've been out here, has anyone come out and checked on you from the city or county?
4: Not this time.
1: Hamilton Avenue and Gardena, full of no parking signs.
2: Says no one can sleep within 1,000 feet of this building.
1: And this, posted 4 years ago, Section 4118, a city ordinance that's supposed to prohibit camping.
5: 4118 is not being enforced, and right here is the Housing Authority. So why are these RVs out here?
1: This fence separating two very different realities. On this side, we've got people living in those RVs, and then on this side, they open up 25 parking spots every night for people to come in and legally sleep.
6: They're able to get dinner, case management services.
2: Is it at all related to the RVs that are parked right outside the gate?
6: No.
1: The Watts Labor Community Action Committee essentially borrows 25 parking spaces a night through LASA for registered guests to park and sleep here, each space costing about $40 a night,
0: registered guests,
1: around $365,000 a year.
2: What's it like to see that there's other people in need right outside the fence?
6: Well, we've talked to them many times, and they definitely have the opportunity to come out. There are times where they might come in and use the restroom or something like that, but they have chosen to stay outside.
1: Those not part of the safe parking program, still right outside Hakwa's gate, living in need.
2: What does it say to have these right out their front door?
5: It says that we have a broken system. They're just like, well, it's my shift, and I did what I could do, and that's it, and then they go home.
1: County officials tell us tonight that they're aware of this issue and will be sending out outreach teams.
0: A broken system. Oh, it's the end of my shift. No, it's more lazy, stupid government workers who don't care. They can't get fired, and they're living off our tax money. When we come back, did you notice during the debate last week, Spencer Pratt said the phrase super meth, and people are going, well, what's that? Oh, that's no such thing. It's not a technical term, but it is a correct term in reality. And I'll explain to you what super meth is. And apparently it is spreading all over L.A., and that's why there are so many crazed, menacing, violent lunatics running around. And Nithya Raman and Karen Bass do nothing to stop it. In fact, the only time I ever heard Karen Bass bring up meth is when she suggested earlier this week that the meth addicts who've lost their teeth should get free teeth from the rest of us. Well, there's going to be, if she gets her way, we're going to be paying for a lot of teeth.
7: You can't succeed without teeth.
0: Succeed, right. All those people need is teeth. Nothing about getting them off the meth, or God forbid, stopping the meth from circulating through L.A. But then you'd have to empower the police department, and she's a defunder, and so is Nithya Raman. They're defunders. Well, who else is going to stop the meth supply? Talk more about it coming up. In for Deborah Mark. It's I'm sorry you have to hear all this. I know you normally work on the weekends, and it's much more civilized.
8: Hey, you get me out of there. It's great.
0: Brigida D'Agostino, live in the KFI 24-hour newsroom.
8: Here's the latest. President Trump and his Chinese counterpart are gearing up for a second round of talks tonight. L.A. Mayor hopeful Spencer Pratt is defending himself against criticism that one of his ads is misleading. And a man with an axe who allegedly targeted a couple in Orange County has been arrested. We'll check the 10 freeway next.
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8: Going to a crash on the 10 in Alhambra.
10: So this one, it looks like this wreck has just wrapped up on the 10. It was making your way along that eastbound side, Santa Anita Avenue. They should be clearing it out of the left lane, but delays are still backing up away from the 710 freeway. And we're also heading out to the drive in Glendale. A wreck has just been cleared out of lanes on the 134 eastbound before Pacific Avenue. And that drive loading up overall, getting away from Hollywood Way out of Burbank with Southern California's most accurate traffic reports. I'm Angel Martinez.
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21: I happened to be in Birmingham, England one night when this journalism student came up to me at an event.
22: There's a tsunami that hit Birmingham. Birmingham does not get national attention. It was a circus, mate. I can't even describe to you.
21: His name was Hamza Syed, and he wanted help on his first ever story about a mystery in Birmingham, his hometown, that no one had ever solved. It had begun a few years earlier, when news of a strange letter exploded in the press.
22: The letter looked to be a secret communique between Islamic extremists who'd been infiltrating the city schools in a supposed plot called Operation Trojan Horse. The letter was bizarre, unsigned, incoherent, badly Xeroxed, yet still, it sparked one of the biggest school scandals in British history. Government investigators descended on Birmingham. The country beefed up its counter-terror policy. By the time it all died down, schools were revamped, teachers lost their jobs. But what I always found suspicious about this whole affair is that this dodgy letter suggesting extremists were taking over our schools, nobody ever found out who wrote it or why. Remarkably, none of the investigators even tried. So I convinced Brian Reed over here that we should go for it.
21: Is this about to be the first radio interview you've ever done?
23: Yeah.
21: Hams and I spent years running this down.
24: I'll give you a clue. Who is the letter defending is the question you have to answer.
21: But figuring out who wrote the Trojan Horse letter, that was only the first mystery we were up against. It started to seem like officials knew more than what they were letting on. And that Hams and I were poking at something that people did not want to talk about.
22: Can you give us a bit of details about that situation?
24: No. It is particularly important that I don't.
21: From Serial Productions and the New York Times, I'm Brian Reed.
22: And I'm Hamza Syed.
21: It's The Trojan Horse Affair, a mystery in eight parts that a lot of people don't want you to hear.
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0: 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And this will be recorded and posted in its entirety in just a few minutes. Also, if you'd like, you can watch me. I was a guest on my wife's video podcast, Deborah Cobalt Live. Deborah Cobalt Live, also on YouTube. And you could watch that as well. We talked about the mayor's race and the governor's race. And not only you could hear what I think, you could hear what she thinks. I mean, I have to hear what she thinks. You should too. Spencer Pratt, during the debate last week, said the phrase super meth, and people have been buzzing ever since. What is super meth? And his point was, the DEA says 93% of homeless people have severe drug problems. Is that not true? Again, use your eyes. I saw a study from UCLA a few years ago that nearly 100% of the street people, it was drugs or mental illness. And in most cases, both. Mental illness leads to drugs. Drugs leads to mental illness. Virtually every, and that is true in my experience. I've been seeing these vagrants run amok for 10 years. It's not a lack of housing. We all found a place to live. And what Pratt is saying is that it's the super myth. Now, I read a story today that the meth is much purer than it used to be. An extremely high concentration. Methamphetamine is a stimulant that increases your heart rate, respiration, and body temperature. That's according to the DEA. And too much can cause convulsions, cardiovascular collapse, stroke, or death. Supermeth is P2P meth. That's short for phenyl-2-propanol-methamphetamine. The meth has traditionally been made from ephedrine and pseudoephedrine, which you can get in over-the-counter cold medications. That's why when I want to get a Sudafed for my cold, I've got to show them my driver's license. In fact, they take a photo or a scan of my driver's license, and it goes into a database so I don't go to another drugstore down the block the same day and buy another one. But what researchers have found in new meth starting in 2021 is that the ephedrine and the pseudoephedrine were swapped out for phenyl-2-propanone, a new ingredient. Super meth became cheaper and easier to produce. It is now 97% pure methamphetamine. Under the old model, it was 75 to 80%, and that's according to Terry Church, director of the Institute for Addiction Sciences at USC. 97%. So when the meth addicts take a hit, and remember, we pay for their meth pipes, Karen Bass has a contract with a nonprofit to hand out the meth pipes. They put the meth in the meth pipes. They snort it. Their high can last 24 hours, twice as long as the old-style meth. Old-style meth, 75% pure, 97% new-style meth. Of course, they're going to die sooner. Brain damage, liver damage. Hey, brain damage? Gee, is that why they run around screaming and acting like a lunatic and menacing and threatening? They're all brain damaged. They're zombies. They've hollowed out their heads. Maybe Nithyaraman's on it. Talk about a hollowed out head. People become addicted to it and become long-term users. The only time I ever heard Karen Bass talk about meth was Monday when she said that meth addicts lose their teeth and we have to buy them new teeth. Taxpayer paid teeth for the meth addicts.
2: You can't succeed without teeth.
0: This is what we're living in here. She is scolding us that we have to pay for new teeth for the meth addicts, while Nithyaraman is trying to keep me from having a hamburger on my backyard grill. In 2021, methamphetamine accounted for nearly three quarters of the drug seizures in the LA High Intensity Drug Trafficking Area Program. Spiked in 2021 when they got this new version of pure meth. They don't do anything about it. And then they let them have the propane grills and they let them start the fires. I'm not on meth. I go to work. You go to work. We can't have backyard grills. And I have to pay for their teeth. Is this going to stop? No, really. Is it ever going to stop? I keep saying this, but it's got to stop. What's wrong? This is progressive socialism, and it's a cult. Honestly, think about all your life. Imagine walking into a room at any time in your life, whether you were living here or any other city, any other state, you walked into a room, told all your family and all your friends, I think we should let people live in the streets snorting meth until they fry their brains. And then we'll buy them new teeth after they fall out. And I don't think we should be, and I think they should be allowed to have open flame grills in the street, but I don't think we should have our backyard patio barbecues working when there's a high fire danger. They can, we can't. They're on meth, we're not. We're working, they're not. They have teeth, we have to give them new teeth. That is the sum total of the Karen Bass, Nithya Raman agenda. And there's about half the city right now willing to vote for the two of them.
1: You can't succeed without teeth.
0: All right, I've hit a wall here. I'm going to hit a wall. I'm at a loss. I'm out of ideas. I'm out of words. I'm out of time. Conway's up next. And Crozier's got the news. 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
3: Ding, ding, round two. I'm Michael Crozier, live from the KFI 24-hour newsroom. President Trump and Chinese President Xi Jinping will have a second round of talks this evening. Well, it's morning over there in Beijing. ABC Selena Wang says there are still some things to be ironed out.
4: We heard the Treasury Secretary say that there will be talks around, for instance, artificial intelligence, setting up guardrails, how to avoid the worst-case scenario. He also said the two leaders will be talking about setting up a board of trade and investment.
3: That's to enable Chinese investments in the U.S. in less sensitive, non-strategic areas. A man's been arrested for trespassing at singer Chris Brown's home in Tarzana.
5: The Los Angeles Police Department says the man was spotted near the home on Wednesday evening. Security asked him to leave, but he returned and tried to climb over a fence to get on the property. Security grabbed him and held him until police showed up. Brown was not home at the time. Earlier this month, a shooting was reported outside of Brown's home. A security guard opened fire on a woman's car after getting into an altercation with her. The security guard was then arrested on suspicion of assault with a deadly weapon. Daniel Martindale, KFI News.
3: Speaking of, cops in Orange County say a man with an axe who went after a couple has been arrested.
6: Jeremy Salvador Castro is accused of attacking the victim Saturday in Fullerton. On Tuesday, he was charged with attempted murder and other counts. The 29-year-old allegedly hit a woman with his car and then crashed it into a home. He then attacked a man with an axe. He was stopped by neighbors and the victims only suffered non-life-threatening injuries. He's also accused of violating a restraining order where the suspect allegedly threatened a 13-year-old boy. Mark Mayfield, KFI News.
3: LA Mayor candidate Spencer Pratt is defending himself against criticism. One of his ads is misleading. The ad shows him pointing at the expensive homes where Mayor Bass and Councilwoman Nithya Raman live while he says he's living in a trailer because his home burned in the Palisades fire. TMZ says Pratt has actually been staying at the Hotel Bel Air for more than a month. Pratt says it's only been about a week and he has no plans to place to live because Bass let his home burn. Closing arguments have been going on in the OpenAI trial. Elon Musk is accusing the co-founders of double-crossing him and stealing a charity by turning OpenAI into a for-profit company after he left. Legal analyst James Sample says OpenAI says Musk knew about the company's future plans and only sued after failing to become CEO.
23: Whatever the jury decides, the judge will have full discretion to decide whether or not to go along with the jury verdict. And the judge has exclusive jurisdiction over the remedy.
3: And the FIFA World Cup is getting a Super Bowl-style halftime show.
26: FIFA announced Madonna, Shakira, and BTS will co-headline the first-ever World Cup final halftime performance next July at MetLife Stadium in New Jersey. The show will be curated by Coldplay's Chris Martin and benefit a global education fund. Organizers say $1 from every World Cup ticket sold will go towards education and youth soccer programs worldwide. Heather Brooker, KFI News.
3: Southline weather from KFI Clouds coming in tonight, along with fog and cool temperatures, lows in the mid-40s, gradual clearing tomorrow. Temperatures mostly like today, highs mid-60s at the beaches, mid-70s Metro LA Orange County, close to 100 still Palm Springs, mid-70s in the San Fernando Valley, close to 90 in the high desert. Kind of the same Saturday and Sunday, and then a little hotter getting into next week. Right now in Irvine, 73, Buena Park, 72, Burbank, 72, Torrance, 73 degrees. 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The Dow was up today, 370. NASDAQ was up 232. S&P was up 56. Hey, let's go to the freeways.
7: Things started in Anaheim Hills on that 91 eastbound before Imperial Highway. It's a wreck involving a motorcyclist. Three left lanes have been blocked and delays are just slammed, getting away from the 57 freeway. Also, let's check out Industry. This earlier wreck is wrapped on the 60 eastbound before Azusa. All lanes are open. Delays still pretty slow, getting away from Hacienda Boulevard. But in Santa Fe Springs on the 605 northbound at Slauson, a wreck in the right lane keeps you on the brakes all the way back from Alondra Boulevard. With Southern California's most accurate traffic reports. I'm Angel Martinez.
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0: KFI AM at 640. It is the Conway program. Ding dong. Yes, sir. Hey, I just found out something from Tim Cates, who is a CIF, all city baseball player. He used to play for Burroughs. And now he produces the Petros and Money Show, and he also does the pregame for the Dodgers and postgame. He's a great guy. Hardest working. Belly, would you say he's the hardest working guy in this building? By far.
30: Without a doubt.
0: Yeah.
30: Always here.
0: Nobody close.
30: No matter what day, weekends, everything. Yeah.
0: So, I mean, he does Dodgers, he does the Raiders, he does Petros and Money. Guy never takes a vacation. So he just told me, we have, hey, Belly, can I talk about it on the air? Huh?
30: What are you going to talk about?
0: About the woman who works here? I guess we can. It's on the internet, right? So there's a woman who works here at KFI. Great salesperson. And I guess I could say her name, right? Right? Jan Perry? I guess I just did.
30: Jen?
0: Yeah, just Jen did. Jen Perry, right? Jen. Jen Perry. Her son just pitched a no-hitter. In the minor leagues.
30: That's so awesome.
0: That's unbelievable. Why didn't she ever tell us that she, first of all, she's got a son who's a great pitcher. I'm a huge sports fan. I would like to get in on this. You know,
1: I'd like to follow this kid's career. But I guess he plays for the Tampa Rays in the minor leagues and just pitched a no-hitter. And so I said to Tim Cates, I said, buddy, that guy's got to go to the show. You know, let's go. You know, move him out. And he said, oh, sorry, that's, by the way, that's me. That's on me. That's the computer loading up. So I apologize. Don't complain. Don't complain. Don't send letters. Don't send notes. Don't do it. Don't do it. Please don't do it. Actually, you can do it if you want. Let's put the no-hitter on hold for a second. Because people complain about that noise. And Crozier was able to shut it off, but I don't know why it keeps going on. So let's talk about people complaining about me and the station for a second, okay? We got a complaint last night. We don't get many. Bellio, how many do we get a week, you think, in complaints?
30: It varies.
1: Yeah?
30: You know.
1: What's the high and the low?
30: Like maybe 5 a week.
1: Okay, that's not bad. And what's the low? Or is that the low? All right. The low is none. The high is 5, okay? Somebody called up last night and complained that I gave the Colorado Avalanche score when Colorado was playing Minnesota, and Colorado won the game. They went into overtime. And my response was, A, if you're going to record a game and watch it at home, you've got to be smart enough not to listen to sports stations or to news stations. Because the winner of whoever won that Minnesota-Colorado Avalanche game is going to play probably the Ducks or will play the Ducks or Las Vegas. And the Ducks fans want to know who they're going to be playing. Because all the Ducks fans think that they're going to win the next two games and go to the finals. Not the finals, the conference finals against Colorado. So it was newsworthy. And somebody complained that I gave out the score and I should have done that. Yeah, I spoiled it. Okay, that's not a legitimate complaint. You know, if I go to McDonald's and all the booths, like the one I go to McDonald's, I go to the one on Olive near Verdugo, and all the booths in there face north, south, all of them. And if I went to that McDonald's and I go, hey, look, I'm really not into the north, south booths. Can you guys have some or maybe, you know, recreate or go into construction and move all of them where they're pointing east, west for me? They would say, no, we're not going to do that. And I would have to then make a decision whether to go to a different McDonald's or sit in one of those booths that face north and south. So that's not a legitimate complaint. Complaining that I gave away a sports score is not legitimate. Let me tell you what a legitimate complaint is, okay? Let's say that we had a dog adoption day. All right, the first Thursday of every month is dog adoption day. We bring a dog in, comes in with a woman or a guy from a local shelter or a local charity, and we talk about the dog for 5 minutes. Then we give out an address and say, if you want to adopt this dog, you know, write to this email address or call this number. And we put up pictures on our social media of the dog. And then as soon as the interview ends, I choke the dog to death. Okay? Now, if I did that on a consistent basis, that's a legitimate complaint. They'd probably throw me out of here and probably complain, and everyone complained. Like, wow, was that guy really choking that dog out after these interviews? That's unbelievable. Why would he do that?
30: Yeah.
1: Yeah. Okay, here's another one. You can call Amazon and ask for anything. Amazon makes more money on their information probably than anything else. You know, I can call Amazon. I could open up an account, and I can say, who bought safes, you know, to keep their valuables in the San Fernando Valley? Who purchased a safe in the San Fernando Valley? And then I got that information, and I gave out the information. I go, oh, this guy at 44845, you know, Gnarly Street in the Valley just bought 2 safes. Another guy on Van Owen just bought a safe. And I gave out the address and the name and of the people who bought safes from Amazon. And then the guy from Amazon came in to collect the money because I have to pay him every month to do that. And then I choked that guy out.
30: Oh, jeez.
1: Yeah. That would be a legitimate complaint. It would be a legitimate complaint if I gave out,
14: information on who bought safes in the Valley, considering how many homes are getting robbed every night. But that's not what we did. So I understand people complaining. There's a lot more contact now than there used to be. You know, now we have email, we have text, we have social media, we have websites, we have all kinds of ways to get a hold of people. You know, back when I used to listen to Rick D's show, if Rick D's played a song I didn't like, I couldn't get a hold of Rick D's. Tried.
30: You'd have to write a letter.
14: Right, have to write a letter. That's right. And I respond to letters. I read every letter that comes in, good or bad. You know, I respect people writing a letter, stamping it, getting the address, putting the return address on, and putting it in the mail. I respect that. And I read all of those. Every single piece of mail that's come in, I read.
30: You read all your stuff, your emails, your DMs. You read all of it.
14: I do.
30: Yes.
14: Oh, that's right. Yes, I do. I do. I do. Yes, I do. So what I'm trying to say is, I understand people are complaining. Like, there's a music station in town. I'm not going to say what it is. But I think they play too many Eagles songs.
30: Oh, I constantly complain.
14: Instead of complaining, I just either turn the station or I listen to whatever Eagles song that is. Because people like the Eagles. And I listen to the Eagles song. But man, there's way too much contact now.
30: People, and also customization. I think people to hear what they like to hear. And so when you're not talking about what they want, it's like, why are you talking? Why is this news?
14: Right. But how arrogant is it where, you know, you've got to, you know, design this show for me, you know?
30: It's broadcasting.
14: Yeah. I live in Costa Mesa, but this show better damn well be for me tonight. Or else.
30: Well, I think mostly it's because people like love you.
14: No, that's not true.
30: No,
14: I don't look. I never complain about anything. I never complain to like management. Once in a while, I'll say something on the air. Like I had a horrible Easter dinner at a restaurant, but I never mentioned the restaurant. You know, I know it's hard to stay in the restaurant business. I never mentioned the restaurant at all, and I never will. But I think we've gotten way too crazy with complaints, throughout the years. And guess what? We've never made a change on the show because of a complaint. We've never changed anything. And I never changed anything in KLSX because of a complaint. Never once. You know, we got a ton of complaints on that Tip Tab time, and I barreled right through all of them. We kept doing that stupid thing until I realized they were right. And it was horrible. Yeah, now they miss it. Now they write like, hey, where is that stupid thing? But it was the same six idiots every night calling, and I was one of the idiots too, you know, listening. Except for that kid. I like that kid. What was his name? Thomas?
30: Yeah, Thomas.
14: Yeah, that's a cool kid.
30: But you know, for every complaint, you do get, you know, 20, 30, like, oh my gosh, that was so great. Tim's so great.
14: But see, I don't like those letters either, and I'll tell you why. Once you start buying into either side, you're done. You're done. You can't buy into the great ones and you can't buy into the crappy ones. Yeah, you just can't do it or else you will be cooked. You know, you'll be in Toronto doing, good afternoon, Ottawa or something. But anyway, so that's my point. All right, let's get back to this. Jen Perry's kid pitched a perfect game, not a perfect game, a no hitter in the minors. So I said to Tim Cates, you know, he should be coming up then to Major League Baseball. He should come be playing in the show, which is what they call, you know, the biggest stage in baseball, Major League Baseball. And he said, well, he's on a perfect trajectory to get to the major leagues. And I said, what? A no-hitter? How many no-hitters does the man have to pitch before he gets up to, the big leagues? I guess he's a 22-year-old kid, and he'd probably spend another year in the minors. But I can't believe that we have a woman who works here, and she's great at her job. Jen Perry, I've worked with her quite often. Very pleasant woman.
30: She's the best.
14: Very professional and always on top of everything. Her son pitched a no-hitter, Belio. A no-hitter.
30: So did you.
14: Yes, that's right. But I was younger. I was like 10. And I remember my dad, I told my dad afterwards, hey, I pitched a no-hitter. He's like, oh, you're not that great. He said, ouch. Yeah, there's a lot of kids you're pitching to will never, ever play high school or college, let alone pros or so. You're done. All right. But anyway, congratulations. We'll get the name of that kid. But let's keep following that kid's career. I think he's going to be huge. I think he might play for the Dodgers one day as well. Ding dong. All right, we're live on KFIM 640 Morning House Crush.
3: 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The city of Long Beach and L.A. 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
7: So we're heading out to the 405 northbound coming up on the 605 freeway. That's getting out of Seal Beach. That's where the carpool lane is blocked. And delays are backing up overall for that 405 northbound. Overall, out of Irvine, we're seeing delays leaving the 133 freeway very heavy through that stretch. The drive out of Brea, 57 northbound, loads up from Imperial Highway all the way to the 60. And slow moving right now along the 10 freeway. This is getting out of City Terrace from just about City Terrace Drive and stretches to Azusa. With Southern California's most accurate traffic reports, I'm Angel Martinez.
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14: KFI AM 640, it's Conway Show. My beautiful daughter works at LAUSD, and I'm very proud of her. You know, she's going to school full-time and working, you know, 30 hours a week. And somebody in her class or a class, they had some kind of field trip. And they went hiking up in the mountains, and the kids saw like two or three rattlesnakes. And so they're everywhere. So you have got to be aware of this. You know, we've heard of the rattlesnake bites over the last couple of months. We've played the news stories here on KFI and told you about it. But this is a highly unusual amount of snakes, sightings, and bites. Even Angel Martinez has seen a couple of rattlesnakes.
25: Mm-hmm.
14: And you described the rattle. It's not the same as in the movies.
25: Well, it doesn't sound like a baby rattle. Like, that's what I thought it would sound like because of what I always saw in the movies. But then when I finally encountered one and it was just going off, like shaking that rattle like crazy, it sounded more like a plastic shopping bag crumpling up or, you know, waving around in the wind. Like, I had no idea it was a rattle from a rattlesnake.
14: Right. Was it may have been a homeless snake, you know, with his bags and all his crap with him. Yeah.
25: I didn't even think about that.
14: But they're everywhere. Well, how long ago did you see it?
25: Well, the one that I was talking about was a few years ago, but I just saw one the other weekend.
14: Really?
25: I
14: mean, where'd you see it?
25: Place. Yeah. Up on the West Ridge. That goes to the top of the world. And top of the world is in Laguna Beach. West Ridge is on the east side of Laguna Niguel and Aliso Viejo.
14: Oh, okay. All right. So that's way up in the hills there.
25: Yeah, kind of. It's like at the top of Laguna Canyon.
14: Oh, okay. You know, I know where that is. Okay.
25: Ridge line there. Yeah. All
14: right. Richie's up there.
25: I don't know about that.
14: You don't think rich people live up there?
25: Rattlesnakes live up there.
14: Yeah, rich rattlesnakes live up there, too. That's where the rich snakes are. All right, snake bites. It's a big deal in California. You got to be aware of this. You could get bit. You could get killed by a rattlesnake.
27: California's poison control system is reporting an unusual spike in rattlesnake bites across the state. The group says they generally get about 200 rattlesnake-related calls each year.
14: Okay, 200 a year.
27: But have already received 77 calls for encounters this year.
14: All right, not good.
27: Three people have died from rattlesnake bites in California this year. Mm. In SoCal, there have been multiple recent reports, mostly in Ventura County. Experts are urging people to be cautious by staying on marked trails, out of tall grass or dense brush, and wearing protective clothing. If you are bitten, call 911 immediately.
14: Yeah, I love that advice, right? If you get bit, what do you do?
27: If you are bitten, call 911 immediately.
14: Okay. All right. I don't know what you thought you were going to do before that reporter told you what to do. I don't know whether you thought, you know, maybe I should have some more milk. Maybe I should talk it over with a psychiatrist. Maybe I should call my, you know, local liquor store and see if they have a nice handle of Tito's waiting for me. I don't know what you thought your call was going to be, but now you know.
27: If you are bitten, call 911 immediately.
14: Okay. I don't know who that's for. I don't know who that's for, right? I think 100% of us knew what to do if we're bitten by a rattlesnake. Call 911 immediately. Immediately. Don't wait. Don't finish your hike. Don't finish your sandwich. Don't finish your latte, your espresso, your grande frappuccino. Here's what you should do.
27: Call 911 immediately.
14: Call 911 immediately and let them take care of you, because you could die. You could die from a rattlesnake bite. And we've had way too many rattlesnake sightings and way too many bites in this part of Southern California. So please be aware of it. Tell your kids when they go off hiking with their stupid friends where they go up to the top of the rim. Is that where you went, Angel? Bottom of the rim, top of the rim, top of the world?
25: Yeah, top of the world, West Ridge,
14: right
25: over there.
14: Snakes ahoy. So be aware of these snakes. They can kill you. They can kill you. They can wipe you out. And that's not the way you want to go. It's very painful. Last couple of days are probably horrible. So please, please be aware of that. We're trying to save lives. All right, we're live on KFI AM640. Born out of crush.
3: The CDC's hantavirus response team says 12 states, including California, are monitoring potential infections. Team lead Dr. David Fitter says it's going on across the country.
0: We're working very closely with all the state and local health departments to monitor everybody, all the contacts that are coming back.
3: He says 41 people across the U.S. are being monitored. This report brought to you by System Paving. A body's been found in a house that burned in Montebello. A woman said to be the young man's mother was taken to the hospital this morning in critical condition. This neighbor tells KTLA three people lived in a house at 5th Street and Whittier Boulevard.
1: I seen only one person exploded. Like, he had no pants, he had no shirt, nothing on. Everything was ripped. He was on flames, screaming out for help.
3: Channel 11 says a man was yelling for police to shoot him. They say the fire appears to be arson tied to domestic violence. And the California Science Center sparked a sneak peek inside the new Samuel Ocean Air and Space Center, which has been under construction since 2022.
8: The centerpiece of the center will be the space shuttle Endeavour, which was placed in launch position, and then the building was built around it.
9: We had no choice but to build it around it, so it's there. It's incredible.
8: The shuttle display is 20 stories tall. Science Center President and CEO Jeff Rudolph told me on Wake Up Call a bunch of planes, including the front end of a 747, will be on display.
9: About 20 aircraft that are representative of all kinds of different airplanes and aircraft.
8: The opening date has not been announced, but Rudolph says it is getting closer. Amy King, KFI News.
3: We'll take a look at the freeways when we come back.
14: Oh, Morongo! Time to get out to Morongo and have a good time. 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Don't do it. Don't do it. Go to Morongo's Travel Center. 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And it's finally back. Smoking good times. Three cigars. 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Tommy Bahama gift giveaway. 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
3: Cloudy, foggy, and cool through the night tonight. Slow clearing by midday tomorrow, and it'll feel like today. Kind of the same into the weekend. Bit hotter early next week. Right now, 70 in Culver City, 70 in Santa Ana. There's a stall in Seal Beach.
25: So this one's on the 405 northbound, just before the 605. They're clearing it out of the carpool lane. Overall slowing, loading up out of Irvine, leaving the 133 freeway. It's pretty heavy that whole way. Now, in Van Nuys, a crash on the 405 northbound before Sherman Way. It's been pushed to the shoulder, but delays are still a mess out of West L.A., leaving the 10. And let's also check out the drive in the Cajon Pass. The 15 northbound, loading up at Sierra all the way to the 138. With Southern California's most accurate traffic reports, I'm Angel Martinez.
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7: 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I'm

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2: Finger on it, write them. KFI AM, 640, it's Conway Show. At around 8 o'clock last night, we reported on a fire in the Chino Hills area. So let's get an update and find out what went on with that fire. And did it destroy anything? Did anyone get hurt? Is it out? Are they still there? All the details on what's going on with that fire in Chino Hills.
7: Chino Hills, we now know that the grand fire was sparked by a rollover crash involving a Tesla. The fire burned 30 acres near the border with Diamond Bar. At last check, that fire was 50% contained.
2: 50%?
7: One firefighter suffered a minor injury.
2: All right, so there you go. That is what happened. It was
7: by a rollover crash involving a Tesla.
2: Yeah, involving a Tesla. You notice that local news agencies, they'll tell you it's a Tesla when there's something bad happening, but they won't say like a Ford or a Pinto or a Cadillac. For some reason, they got their claws out for a Tesla, and they'll always mention it's a Tesla. Unless it's a different kind of car, then they won't say anything. It's odd. It really is weird. They all do it, too. And it's kind of, you know, you question why. You know, why is it all? Do they all hate Elon Musk? Do they all hate Tesla? Do they all hate, you know, is that a connection to hating Trump? I don't know. But they always mention it. All right. Let's talk about these tourists that were trapped for 17 tourists trapped. For a long time, I think it was the better part of an hour.
8: 17 tourists find themselves trapped in an elevator in Las Vegas.
2: Oh, no. 17 people in an elevator. That's why whenever a crowded elevator comes up, you know, up to your floor and opens up, you got to take the next one.
9: Oh, I always do.
2: I always do that. I never slide in where there's just room for one more. Never, ever. Because this is the exact nightmare I'm trying to avoid.
8: Melissa Alicio, a nurse from Arizona, is documenting her ordeal. And it's becoming scarier as the minutes tick by.
10: At first, it was really inconvenient, and then it became pretty scary.
2: Yeah, 17 people is a lot. In one little box like that? If you had 17 people at a party, let's say you have a one-bedroom apartment in West Hollywood, you're knocking it out, and you had 17 people over, people would be like, wow, a lot of people here in this little tiny space. Well, this is even smaller.
10: It stopped.
2: And you can't get out.
10: It stopped, and then a second later, boom, it dropped probably 2 to 3 feet. It was very jostling, and everyone...
2: Oh, that's the worst. Now everyone's got to be still. No one wants to...

0: move and have everybody blame you for the, you know, the 90-foot drop or the, you know, 18-story drop.
1: Kind of looked at each other and were stuck in the elevator.
2: Security at the Rio Hotel assured them that help was on the way.
1: We were told that the fire department was called, so we called the fire department for an ETA, and they said, well, we've never been contacted from the hotel yet.
0: Oh, that's great. The hotel just BS'd them. That's awesome. Oh, yeah, we got it under control. Don't worry.
3: Don't worry, guys.
0: We're just breaking this $100 bill. Guy wanted 520s to put in a slot machine. Hold on. We'll get to you.
4: Nothing to see here.
0: Yeah, we'll get to you, gang. Please. What? Free drinks? Get that guy free drinks over in Craps. What is it again? There's an elevator broken?
1: And so that was very distressing to us.
0: Wow. You call the fire department. The hotel has lied to you.
1: There was a lady on there who was having a full-blown panic attack.
0: Oh, got to knock her out. I hate to say this. You gotta put her down. I mean, you know, you don't kill her, but you got to somehow, you know, restrain her because she could panic everybody.
5: What's that grip? The Vulcan grip or something? It'll just knock her out?
0: Yeah. Somebody's got to know the Vulcan grip. As a matter of fact, if you call the fire department, they'll talk you through that to, you know, try to knock this woman down. Yeah.
1: There was another lady who was pregnant.
0: Oh, my God. Sounds like a Saturday Night Live sketch on this Rio elevator.
1: And it was getting very hot and difficult to breathe, so people started to panic.
0: Oh, no. You imagine that? Bellio, you would have flipped out.
6: It's giving me anxiety. Just, like, I'm having trouble breathing just listening
0: okay,
6: to this.
0: Okay, calm down. Calm down. If you come in here, I'll get you the Vulcan grip.
6: No.
2: Melissa's husband tried to pry the doors open to no avail.
7: Oh, watch your heads.
0: Yeah, you don't want to pry the doors open. You want to just sit there and wait and, you know, calm everybody down.
2: Ultimately, they had to wait for firefighters to be rescued.
0: All right. I wonder if they got freebies. Maybe a room, a drink, coffee, something.
1: It was very scary.
0: Yeah. And this was on Inside Edition. You know how I know that? That deep tag. I love that tag. That's like, it's like the music of our time. You know, we all sort of grew up listening to that. You know, that that tag at the end. Bom, bom, ba-da-dum. I think I turned the volume up too much on that.
6: You did.
0: Reduce it a little. What? A
3: little bit.
0: Somebody complaining again? Oh,
6: yeah, Christ, we just got some complaints. Does he have to do that? Another one.
0: All right. Maybe I'll just, how about this? That's better.
6: Oh, we got some positive.
0: All right. Let's talk about, we have time for this, I think. The Hantavirus that everyone is thinking it's the next pandemic.
8: Well, you know, the CDC is assuring us that they have more than 100 people working on tracing and keeping a lid on the situation. As the race to contain this rare type of Hantavirus intensifies, the number of Americans under at-home monitoring now jumps to 41.
0: Another pandemic. I didn't think it was going to be a pandemic, but it's moving in that direction.
8: In 12 states, including California.
0: You know, the great doctors will tell you it's not a pandemic, but I think they told us that last time.
8: This count includes an additional Californian who left the ship before the outbreak was identified. He came back to California and is now in the South Pacific. One American, Dr. Stephen Kornfeld, who initially tested positive, has been cleared to move out of the bio-isolation into quarantine after testing negative. Kornfeld and fellow passenger Jake Rosmarin continue to document their quarantine experience.
0: All right, here's their documentation.
9: This is a very secure facility, so if I am to get sick and spill virus, there's no way that virus is getting out of this building.
10: Here's my thermometer.
0: I think we've heard that before.
9: There's no way that virus is getting out of this building.
0: Why does that sound familiar?
10: Here's my thermometer. I'll turn it on. And I have to put on my mask so I can show the nurses that my temperature is all good. Hi.
0: No
10: symptoms. 98.6.
8: The CDC says everyone being housed in the federal facilities in Omaha and Nebraska are being asked to stay the entire 42 days.
0: Please stay.
8: Today is day 4. In Kansas, public health moved 3 people being monitored to a hospital, but it's not clear why, but you can bet we are going to stay on top of that.
0: Yeah, okay. All right. Look, when this thing started, I was told by some great doctors it's not a pandemic, but everyone's treating it like it is.
3: Well, what's interesting is they have doubled the number of Americans they have in isolation right now to 41.
0: Right. It was 17 2 days ago.
3: So it begs the question, should we be concerned? Is this more contagious than we first thought?
0: Yes.
8: Well, we know that this Andy strain of the hantavirus is the only one that can spread person to person. Mm. Infectious disease specialists say we'd have to be talking like this for an hour for it to be spread. But the CDC, their high risk criteria means that you have to be talking to someone for 15 minutes and be 6 feet apart. And that's why these people were probably in that situation. And that's why the number is doubling.
0: Mm. All right. We'll keep on top of that. Dr. Ray Kasheri, I trust him. He said it's not a pandemic, but a lot of people out there are treating it like it is. So. We'll see. We'll see. All right, we're live on KFI. More now with Crouch.
4: A man in Irvine who cops say killed one duckling and severely injured another at a community pool has been arrested. And a Coca-Cola manufacturing plant in Ventura is shutting down after 114 years in the city. We'll check the 605 freeway next.
0: Let's talk about the Crest Report. Every Saturday, 5 to 6 p.m., I come in with my buddy, Rich Jacoby, and we talk about gold and silver. He knows more than I do. He's a specialist. He owns Golden Crest Metals. That's a big deal. So last year, gold was up about 80%. 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So I hope you got in on that. Hope you made a lot of money. Because you're going to need money as you get older. 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
5: This is on the 605 northbound at Slauson. They're rolling it out of the right lane. That drive has been pretty slow moving away from Alondra Boulevard. If you see that it's out of lanes, pound 250, keyword KFI traffic. Anaheim Hills, eastbound side of the 91 before Weir Canyon. Middle lanes are blocked due to a wreck with a backup. Oh, coming off of just about the 57 freeway. And it's going to be pretty slow right now. This is out of Sherman Oaks. Let's back it up even more. Out of Woodland Hills. Delays and stretches from DeSoto as you continue to the 170-134 split. With Southern California's most accurate traffic reports, I'm Angel Martinez.
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0: KFI AM 640. It's Conway Show. All right, we're a month away from the World Cup. I think I called it the Gold Cup last night. Made a mistake. It's the World Cup. And the world's coming to see us. So we got to behave. They're starting to arrive already. You know, the team, the front team is coming in. The team that gets everything set for the players, they're already here. They're here. They're in L.A. But it doesn't seem like anyone else is coming. It's odd. The ticket prices are high. Hotel rooms are at 37%. That's not good. So let's find out more about this World Cup and SoFi Stadium, beautiful stadium.
1: The excitement is certainly building. This is the pitch where Team USA will have their very first match in just 30 days. And take a look at the pitch, still under preparation right now. There's also preparations outside of the stadium.
0: Yes, outside the stadium as well.
2: At our stadium.
9: Does that change security measures here at the stadium?
2: I think everything we're doing is to plan a safe and secure event for everybody.
23: We have over 30,000 cameras on our system.
0: Wow.
24: The CEO of Metro says they're working with local, state, and federal agencies to secure train and bus routes, along with new shuttle service routes to the stadium.
0: Yeah, they're going to need that.
24: She says they plan to activate their emergency security operations center during the games.
23: We believe we will be providing the safest way to travel to and from these matches.
25: So right behind those goals, 15 rows up is where I'm sitting. So it's going to be incredibly amazing on day one.
0: That guy got a good seat. But I go back, always go back to Crozier going to a Cowboys game. I will say that you did it fairly early on in SoFi's, you know, life. Wasn't that a preseason game that you went to? The Cowboys?
4: There was a... I'm trying to think. I think there was two. One was a preseason, one was a regular season.
0: And it took you 2 hours to get out of that parking lot?
4: It took an hour and a half to get out of the parking lot, and then another hour and a half to 2 hours before I got home.
6: Didn't you also see Billy Joel and Stevie Nicks there?
4: Yeah.
0: Was that tough to get out? Oh, sorry, Billy. Was that your question?
4: That was about as worse. Sorry. That was probably worse because we parked. We thought we were being kind of smart about it because we parked in that. There's that structure beside the casino.
0: Oh, the casino, yeah.
4: Yeah, there's that. There are three or four level structures. So we parked in there, and that's right beside the main row. We thought, well, things over. We'll walk over there. By the time we get to the car, we can get rid of. No, they held up that entire structure.
0: No.
4: So everybody in the parking lot at SoFi Stadium could empty out.
0: Oh, that's the worst.
4: So we had to sit in that structure for an hour and a half, to an hour and a half, watching all these cars leave SoFi Stadium before they would let us leave the structure.
0: So the only two experiences you've had with SoFi have been nothing but...
4: not good.
0: Waiting in the parking lot.
6: Not good. Yeah. Not good. You just lost your job, babe.
4: Not good.
0: I, on the other hand, had a pretty good experience, I thank you, Crozier, for having that good experience. I went to a Chargers-Steelers game, and I listened to Crozier with that 2 hours or an hour and a half to get out of the parking lot, an hour and a half, 2 hours to get home, and I'm like, oh, I don't want to do that.
4: Yeah.
0: So right after the third quarter, I got in my car. I ran to my car, got my car, and I split. I was home with 12 minutes left in that game. I made it home in about 16 minutes.
4: Was it a tight game? Did you feel like you were leaving like a little bit early because of the game itself?
0: It was a tight game. Yeah, but I didn't care. I had to get home. You know, I could listen on radio and watch it at home, you know.
4: Yeah, you know, when it's funny because you go into a game for the excitement of going to a live sports event, and you know, that's the best programming reality TV you can have because you can't predict the outcome.
0: That's right.
4: And you're kind of torn with those reasons of following the whole thing through, especially if it's a tight game.
0: Yeah.
4: So frustrating. And I hate that. I hate having to think, should we leave early? But it's a game. Why are we here if we're not here to watch the whole game?
0: Right. I do understand that. But like the Hollywood Bowl is a perfect example. You can't enjoy a concert at the Hollywood Bowl because all you're thinking about is, how the hell am I going to get out of here?
4: Yeah, yeah. With about a half hour left in every concert, you're always thinking that. Your head starts going, should we just go now?
0: Yeah, should we not go at all?
4: Yeah, right.
0: Wouldn't that be easier just to not go? But I will say, seeing that stadium I had the same reaction that I did when I first saw the Grand Canyon. Like, I can't believe how big that effing thing is.
4: Mm.
0: It is unbelievable.
4: Next time you go to Vegas, take a tour, because I did that. I took a tour of the Raiders stadium there. They're a Legion.
0: Oh, is that right?
4: Yeah.
0: They take
4: you on the field. They take you backstage, into the locker rooms, the cheerleaders' locker rooms and stuff. It is an amazing stadium. I think that might be my favorite arena I've ever been in.
0: Really?
4: Yes. I gotta do that.
0: I gotta do that.
4: Yeah, absolutely amazing to go to that stadium. That is a great, great stadium.
0: I thought you were gonna tie in the Grand Canyon because they have those helicopter tours. And I went to the heliport there to take a tour of the Grand Canyon.
4: Yeah.
0: And I thought it'd be like, you know, $100 or so. I think it was like almost $300 to do it. So I bailed And like 2 weeks later, they had one of those things do a cartwheel into the Grand Canyon.
4: I got a great story about touring the Grand Canyon in one of those little 12-seater planes.
0: Really?
4: Yeah.
0: Oh, that's great.
4: Yeah.
0: I guess it's fairly close to Vegas.
4: Yeah, that's where we took off from, Vegas.
0: I never thought that you can go from Vegas to the Grand Canyon in like 20 minutes, 10 minutes.
4: Yeah.
0: And that's kind of great. All right, when we come back, I want to hear that story. That's great. All right, we're live. I got another story about being in a small plane with a girlfriend I had just known for like 2 weeks. And that got hairy. All right, we're live on KFI AM 640.
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4: Can't we be friends? I'm Michael Crozier, live from the KFI 24-hour newsroom. Chinese President Xi Jinping has told President Trump China and the U.S. should be partners, not rivals. ABC Selena Wang says the two have had their first meeting last night or this morning in China as tensions still simmer over the issues of Taiwan and Iran.
5: The U.S. readout mentioned that both leaders agree the strait needs to be open, that Iran cannot have a nuclear weapon. But we didn't get any of that from the Chinese readout.
4: They're expected to talk again tonight or again tomorrow morning, Chinese time. She says other things they've yet to discuss include artificial intelligence and setting up a board of trade and investment. L.A. Mayor Bass says a new deputy mayor of public safety.
8: Susan Sue Stengel, the current inspector general of the Los Angeles Unified School District, will start the role on Monday. Stengel previously served as a public safety policy director for former mayors Eric Garcetti and Antonio Villaraigosa. She also worked with the LAPD and LAFD. This will be Bass's third deputy mayor of public safety since taking office in late 2022. Robert Clark, the current deputy mayor of public safety, will move to an unspecified executive position with the city's emergency management department. Daniel Martindale, KFI News.
4: A judge has denied Scott Peterson's latest bid to overturn his murder convictions in a 116-page decision. A San Mateo County Superior Court judge denied all 14 of Peterson's claims. It's Peterson's third attempt to challenge his conviction for the murders in 2002 of his wife, Lacey, and their unborn son. Peterson filed his latest petition last August. It included a claim of actual innocence and many of the same arguments he's made since he was convicted in 2004. His defense team says they will challenge the ruling. California's power grid could lose a major backup system.
10: More than 200,000 California households are part of a statewide program that pays people to share stored solar energy or cut electricity use during extreme heat. Supporters say the program can generate enough power to rival a nuclear plant while reducing pollution from gas-fired plants. But Governor Newsom's proposed budget would phase out funding after 2026 and shift customers to a different state-run program. His office tells the LA Times it will streamline the program and ultimately lower costs for ratepayers. Heather Brooker, KFI News.
4: Thousands of former Spirit Airline employees are suing. ABC's Dave Packer says it's because the airline just shut down operations May 2nd.
11: Former employees of the now-defunct Spirit Airlines have filed a class-action lawsuit alleging they were not given ample notice of the airline's closure before they all lost their jobs earlier this month. The plaintiffs are seeking 60 days of wages and benefits from the company.
4: He says the lawsuit asks that court to cover all 17,000 affected employees. And the San Fernando American Legion's dedicated a bandstand honoring local singer Richie Valens at the site where he performed as a teenager before rising to fame in the 1950s. The Richie Valens bandstand marks what would have been the singer's 85th birthday. He died in that plane crash in 1959 with fellow musicians Buddy Holly and the Big Bopper. Richie Valens, at the time, was 17. The day the music died. We'll check the freeways when we come back.
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4: Clouds moving in tonight along with fog and cool temperatures, lows in the mid-40s. Gradually clearing up tomorrow and temperatures most like today, mid-60s at the beaches, mid-70s Metro LA, Orange County, still close to 100 out near Palm Springs, mid-70s San Fernando Valley, close to 90 in the high desert. Kind of the same Saturday and Sunday before getting a little bit hotter into early next week. Right now, 70 in Garden Grove, 67 Laguna Niguel, 76 Chatsworth, 79 in Van Nuys. 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The Dow was up today, 370. NASDAQ was up 232. S&P was up 56. Things are slow. Sherman Oaks.
12: It's that southbound side of the 101 from the 405 to the 170-134 split, slowing ahead in Hollywood from Sunset into downtown Los Angeles. Mid-City remains slow on the 10 eastbound from the 405 all the way to the 110. And South LA, 110 northbound, still loading up away from Slauson. That's a tough drive ahead as you continue towards Stadium Way. Also in Orange County, the 91 eastbound, that's crowding up from the 57 freeway, slowing down a lot ahead at Imperial Highway all the way to Green River. And the Cajon Pass still slowing on the 15 northbound, leaving Sierra to the 138. With Southern California's most accurate traffic reports, I'm Angel Martinez.
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0: time to have some fun around here. What the hell? All right, let's. Of course, you got to lay that story in. I've never heard that story of you in that small plane.
1: Oh yeah, I'd never been on one that small before. Literally like 12 people, okay. And it was one of those tours of the Grand Canyon from Vegas. And I went with my first wife and my best friend at the time. And there was a period right around when I was 30 when I was kind of susceptible to motion sickness.
0: Okay.
1: Some of those first-person shooter games and things. And it would just kind of make me a little nauseous. And I think it was right around that period of time. And we got in the plane, took off, and we're heading. And it's a 12-seat, one of those bumpy just things. And if you take those tours, I think, with the Grand Canyon, because it's all atmosphere and space, and it's just, the small ones are just bumpy as hell.
0: Especially in the summer.
1: So, yes, yeah. And it was. It was hot and stuffy, and I started feeling it about a half hour in, and I'm like, oh, man. I'm thinking, can I make this? It's all mental at that point. Yeah. And we had some French guys behind us because we could hear them talking. You're like, oh, shit, blah, blah, blah. And I swear, one or both of them had really bad gas.
0: Oh, no.
1: And there was no circulation in this plane.
0: Ah.
1: And they knew it because I was hearing them laugh in French.
0: Oh, my God.
1: They, oh. And then and it was making me more and more sick. And then the pilot comes on at one point. And he goes, all right, we're coming on almost halfway there now.
0: Oh, my
1: and,
0: God.
1: And that was all it took. I, boom, grabbed the bag. And my best friend was videotaping at the time, and he just thought it was the most hilarious thing. He's videotaping it.
0: Oh, God.
1: And I'm pretty good about being unseen about that stuff, so it was like I folded it up, put it in my jacket, and I had it there, and the whole time you're just hearing these French guys behind me laugh, and I swear I wanted to get up and beat them senseless.
0: Oh, my God.
1: We got back, and I had the thing in my pocket, walked across the tarmac in Vegas, and just slyly just threw the bag into the trash. And just, it was one of the more miserable experiences I've ever had in my life, because you're just trapped.
0: Motion sickness is the worst.
1: And it is. And when you're in a 12-seater plane, and you're looking out a window, and there's just nothing.
0: Oh, my sister called me, this is probably 30 years ago, and she said, hey, a friend of mine has this big huge sailboat. It's like a 55 footer huge beautiful boat. They're sailing from Newport to Catalina. Do you want to go? I'm like, yeah, I've never been on a 55 foot boat. That'd be great.
1: Yay.
0: So I get on the boat, and everybody's like moving quickly around it, you know, like, hey, grab the bow, grab the sheet rope, grab the bow, put the jib up, coming about. I'm like, what's going on? And they said, well, we're racing. I'm like, oh, I didn't know it was a race.
1: Thought we were just going to chill out here.
0: So we get to Catalina, and it's nighttime by then. I'm like, oh, thank God it's almost over. I feel motion sickness coming on. And so we go around Catalina. I'm like, what's going on? They go, it's a race back to Newport. And we didn't get back to Newport till like 4:30 in the morning. And I was sick the whole second half of the trip.
1: It's got to be worse in the dark at night.
0: Oh, it's unbelievable. And I was, you know, just throwing up over the side the whole time. You know, wasn't asked back to ever race again. But the woman who was the mom, she said, I'm prepping dinner for everybody. And I'm like, oh, this is not going to be good. And somebody says, what's for dinner? And she goes, cheese and potatoes.
1: Oh, my God.
0: I almost jumped when we got close to Avalon because I could have made
1: just
0: it.
1: I'm gonna go.
0: I could have made it. If I jumped off, it was about a 200-yard swim, easily could have made it.
1: You go through that whole mental thing of can I hold out?
0: Should I even try
1: to hold out?
0: You talk yourself into it.
1: Yeah, yeah.
0: You try to talk yourself out of it. Yeah.
1: There's a moment when it's just like, nope, here we go.
0: Yeah. But I was, my mom lived up in Steamboat Springs, Colorado, and I had a fairly new girlfriend. I think we'd only been going out a couple weeks. And I was going to Steamboat Springs. She had the weekend off. And she goes, do you mind if I tag along? I said, no, you know, come on, you know, come along.
1: Merch.
0: So we fly to Denver, and then we're going to get on a small plane to go from Denver to Steamboat. And we get on this 12-seater, and the flight attendant comes down the aisle, and he says, how much do you weigh? And I said, 155. And he said to my girlfriend, how much do you weigh? And she said, 105. And I looked at him and like winked. I'm like, she's not 105. But I didn't know whether to say anything.
1: Right. You're trying to assess how important it is.
0: Right. We've just been going out for 2 weeks. And you know what I decided? I'm going down with the ship. I'm not saying anything. Because she was 140. She was off by 35 pounds. And I finally said to him, when I went back to the bathroom, like, hey, she's closer to 140. Is this going to be a problem? He goes, no, no, that should be okay. I'm like, okay.
1: That should be okay.
0: Yeah. She was, you know, she wasn't a, I wasn't sitting next to a condo, but she was, you know, she had.
1: She was not 105.
0: Yeah, she was not, she wasn't 105 since like ninth grade. And, but she belted out that 105 like
1: 105.
0: Yeah, 105. Like I asked her, like the flight attendant asked her, what is 100 plus five? You know, like 105. Very confident. How much you weigh? 105.
1: You're like, baby.
0: That's not 105. Right, look, it's not 205, but.
1: Not your
0: time. It ain't 105. We're going to go right into the Rockies with this one. They do ask you the weight, though, because they try to balance the plane out. You know? Did they ask you your weight when you got on?
1: I don't recall. I don't think so.
0: Yeah, they asked us our weight. They might, I guess it has something to do with, you know, it's windy in the Rockies and, you know, they're going to land at high altitude. And so they ask everybody, what do you weigh? And I'm like, oof. Game 105, baby. But I also had a horrible experience. A very good friend of mine, a guy named Jeff Warnick, and I knew him forever. One of the smartest, funniest guys I've ever met in my life. And we worked at Deke Entertainment together. And I was going to Vegas. He was going to Vegas. We jumped on the same flight. And I didn't know this, but he was deathly afraid of flying. And I had no idea. And we get over the desert in the summer. And all the, you know, the wind and the currents and the updrafts and downdrafts and all that stuff, the plane is hopping. It's like a, it literally like, it's worse than a roller coaster. Ugh. And people are, you know, doing, you know, that thing.
1: Yeah. I hate when people do that with like one jump, somebody just lets out a bang. Yeah. You're not helping.
0: So he grabs my hand. And he looks at me, he goes, this is nothing more than me grabbing your hand.
1: Don't read into it.
0: I need this right now. And I said, buddy, you got it. And I put my other hand on top of his. Oh. I said, I got you, dude. I got you.
1: Get through this together.
0: Yeah. And then we sort of left the plane holding hands, too. It was kind of comfortable.
1: Skip along the tarmac.
2: My favorite is still when you thought you were holding the plane together when you were high.
0: Oh, buddy. You know what? I still think
3: those people.
0: I still think I did. I got my first time in my life I ever got high and flew to New York, and it was on a DC-10, and those rattle when you take off. The whole plane goes, and I thought we were going down. So I lifted my hand up and held the luggage rack above, you know, the luggage compartment, and it stopped. The shaking stopped because we probably took off.
3: You're a true American hero.
0: And I held that luggage rack until New York. I had my hand up the whole time. Flight attendant came by. You okay? Yeah. I'm just stretching.
1: I got it.
3: For 5 hours?
1: I got it.
0: And then another one comes by. He goes, you okay? I said, yeah. I said, sweetie, I'm holding the effing plane together.
3: I'm saving your life, babe.
1: Trying to focus here.
0: And then you could hear them. Hey, wonder, where's that guy who's high for the first time? Oh, he's the guy holding the luggage rack. Yeah, that guy. I have never flown again, either drinking or smoking weed since then. Not even close. Free drinks, keep them. I'll take a pass on that. I never drink on a flight or smoke anything or take anything. I don't want that experience again.
1: Aww.
0: It was 5.5 hours of holding that plane together. It was on TWA. I held that. I know you're laughing, Stavouche, but I held that plane together. You would have read about it in the news.
2: Yeah.
0: If it wasn't for me. You would have seen that on you know, Inside Edition.
2: True.
0: I had my black trench coat on. I held that plane together. I was a star.
4: Did you ever loosen your grip for just a moment to see if it felt stable?
0: What, and go into the St. Louis Arch with the whole thing? Not on my watch. Not on my watch, baby. Not on my watch. I held. And when I got off that flight, I was still sort of buzzed. And I thought that there was going to be like a ceremony for me. You know, I thought I'd get off the plane. I'll be like a band, high school band. Hey, this guy saved the flight. Nothing.
1: Hawaiian lay, something.
0: Nothing. Just got down to that luggage carousel, and I couldn't move my arm. It was on fire. I held that plane together. I did that for the other passengers on that flight, and I saved the day. I saved that day. All right, we'll come back. Dean Sharp is going to be with us. Love that guy. So we'll chat with Dean and see what's going on with that dude. We're live on KFI AM 640 More North Coast.
1: 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We'll check the 5 freeway next.
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1: From Odoo.com Weather Center, Odoo, the only business software you need. Cool temps, clouds and fog tonight, tomorrow and Saturday, looking and feeling mostly like today. 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
4: It's the southbound side of the 5, and it's crowded, leaving the 134 freeway. Delays all the way to the 10. Little slight opening until you make your way to the 710 freeway. More delays ahead to the 605. Also in Diamond Bar, make that Brea, 57 northbound, slowing from Lambert all the way to the 60 in Diamond Bar. Anaheim, East 91 remains slow, leaving the 57 all the way to Green River. With Southern California's most accurate traffic reports, I'm Angel Martinez.
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0: KFI AM 640's Conway Show. Dean Sharp is the host of a show here, very popular on Saturday and Sunday. 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And he joins us on Thursdays. Dean, how you, bub?
18: I'm good. You know what? There's only been one time in my entire life that I've been nervous on an airplane.
0: Oh, is that right?
18: Yeah.
0: And what was that, sitting next to Crozier?
18: No. I was in Russia, actually.
0: Ooh.
18: And we were flying from Moscow to Arkhangelsk, which is this up by the Russian sub base up on the North Sea.
0: Wow.
18: And okay, so we walk out and we see our plane. Okay. Our plane had an acrylic nose cone. I'm like, wait, am I the only person? I'm like, wait, when did they stop using acrylic nose cones on war planes, right? They had patched over, like, where the machine guns went. I mean, it had an acrylic nose. I'm like, this is an airline?
0: That's great.
18: They're like, yeah, it's good. All right, so.
0: Oh, wait, before we go.
18: Yeah.
0: Wait, I want to hear more about the acrylic nose cone.
18: Sure.
0: But why were you so nervous on that flight? I mean, other than the nose cone?
18: Well, because,
0: did it get crazy?
18: You know, the way I calc'd it, you know, this plane was like 60 years old. And Russian 60, which is like everywhere else like a 120. Okay. and if I was just starting to calm down, the flight attendant said, oh, don't worry, we have wonderful tea. And I'm like, okay, fine.
0: That's so great.
18: So of course I had too much tea, and at one point in the flight I asked her, I said, excuse me, I don't, which end of the plane is the restroom? And she looked at this, what she answered to me. She said, I wouldn't. I'm like, all right, I don't know what's going on here.
0: Oh, that's
18: but
0: classic.
18: There it is. That was a nervous flight for me.
0: I took a continental flight from Denver back to L.A., and they said, we got a 10-minute delay here. We've got a problem, but there's a mechanic coming on. It should be taken care of in no time. A mechanic comes on, and the only thing that he has, equipment-wise, he's carrying a roll of duct tape.
18: That's confidence inspiring.
0: Gets on the flight, goes to the back, comes back with nothing but duct tape. He goes, I think we're good.
18: Yeah, we got that window patched up.
0: Isn't that crazy? It's unbelievable. Buddy, I just saw the pictures of you and your wife and Robin and Don shooting. Was that out in the desert?
18: Oh, my God. Did she post those?
0: No, but somebody, I got them from somebody else.
18: All right. Yeah, no, we were in Piru.
0: Okay.
18: There's a big shooting range out there in
0: Piru. Wow.
18: Yes, I took everybody shooting.
0: Are those your guns? Range.
18: They are. Yes.
0: No kidding. Matt,
18: yeah.
0: Hey, by the way, I'm standing up right now. Ton of respect for the weapons you got.
18: Why?
0: Those are
18: a big deal.
0: Those are not handguns, buddy. Those are real guys' guns.
18: Yeah, we just went, you know, it was a little plinking, a little target practice.
0: That's not plinking, buddy. What is that big? What's that big one? That looks like, it's not a machine gun, obviously, but it's close.
18: Which big one? What? I don't
0: know. The one that Robin was shooting.
18: Oh, okay. That's just a hunting rifle.
0: Is it really? Honestly,
18: it's a hunting rifle. Yeah, it's a very high-tech one, but yeah, it's a hunting rifle.
0: It looks
18: so
0: great.
18: It's not an assault weapon, everybody. Just want to be clear. It's a bolt action. It's one shot at a time. That's it. Okay. It's a hunting rifle, and I don't even hunt with it. We just go out, but it, you know, and it's really fun to try. But you know what it is? It's a long range gun, so it's really fun to try and hit. If you saw that pic, you saw Don trying to take out a target, hit a target at 640 yards.
0: Did he get it?
18: Nope.
0: Okay.
18: But we were close. We were close.
0: If I was doing this show KOLC in St. Louis.
18: Yeah.
0: And I said, hey, what was that gun like? You wouldn't have to do the, it's not an assault rifle, I don't hunt, all that stuff.
18: Just, you know, I just don't want anybody to get the wrong impression.
0: But in California, you got to be like, oh, no, I've never seen it before. I don't even know whose gun that is. We melted it down on the way home. We turned it into a kid's toy.
18: I had a very, very interesting childhood for a kid who was born in Newport Beach.
0: Good for you.
18: Tell you that. My parents had both Oklahoma accent. You know, I sound like I was from Oklahoma City until I was about 7-8 years old.
0: Classic.
18: And I actually put that accent away. When I get tired or I get a little friendly on the radio, sometimes it comes back out.
0: Oh, that's cool.
18: But I pushed it away because all the kids at school were like, where are you from? And I'm like, I was born in Newport Beach.
0: It's this side of Costa Mesa.
18: It just didn't work. Yeah. It didn't work. And so I got tired of answering questions, and now I got this voice.
0: You know, two guys on this station have to constantly work to keep their Midwestern accent off the air. Monks and Merrill. They both have, you know, Kentucky or Midwestern Michigan accents. And if they get lazy or if they're around their moms, it starts to slide. But when they get back on radio, they got to concentrate on a couple of words they can't, you know, use. Or really concentrate not to sound like they're, you know, from the South.
18: I totally get that.
0: Yeah, I
18: get
0: it too. But you know what? But I think those accents are great. I love the Midwestern accent. I love the Southern accent too. And I think this audience in LA would love that. I don't know why they hide it.
18: Yeah, you know what? I think so too. Honestly, it's just that this has been my actual voice for so long now that, you know, it's just, you know, the other one comes out when it does. I don't apologize for it.
0: But
18: I was 7 years old and I was freaking out because my friends were like, you know, who the heck are you?
0: Right. Does it come out when you drink?
18: Maybe a little. Yeah. I mean, I don't drink that much. So, you know, it doesn't, you know, but usually when I'm tired, I get a little tired and then, you know, Tina can tell. She's like, oh, Dean's gone to Oklahoma. It's bedtime.
0: Wait, let me back up a second. You don't have a drink every day?
18: No.
0: Jesus Christ.
18: No.
0: Yeah, Girl Scouts here.
18: Well, I do drink beverages.
0: That's excellent. All right. We got to, unfortunately, we got to take a break. When we come back, let's talk about exterior of the homes today.
18: All right.
0: That's what we're doing, right? I guess so. Okay. Also, let me tell you about the Dodgers. The Dodgers, your LA Dodgers are on 570 LA Sports. Dodgers take on the Giants. First pitch was about a half hour ago. 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It's Conway Show. Dean Sharp's with us. That guy's cool. We're live on KFI. More now with Crush.
1: California Attorney General Bonta says an investigation by the State Department of Justice has led to the arrest of an alleged fentanyl trafficker in Arcadia. The guy was busted with almost 40 pounds of the drug with a street value of about $1 million. Bonta says just a tiny amount of fentanyl can kill.
19: And behind every seizure like this one, when we take that deadly, potent fentanyl off the streets, out of our communities, are real lives that may have been saved.
1: He says drugs are believed to have come from Mexico. The LA City Council has approved a plan that could delay a $30 minimum wage for hotel and airport workers.
20: Wednesday's vote was 9-6. It comes after airline and hotel businesses gathered enough signatures to qualify a measure for the November 3rd ballot. It calls for repealing the city's gross receipts tax, which would lead to the city losing about $860 million in annual revenue. Proponents say delaying the higher minimum wage may be necessary to fight off the ballot initiative. The ordinance calls for postponing implementation of the $30 minimum wage from 2028 to 2030. Another vote is needed to formally delay implementation. Daniel Martindale, KFI News.
1: And Florida Governor Ron DeSantis has confirmed Alligator Alcatraz will be closing. He announced it yesterday, defending the immigration detention site that opened last summer in the Everglades. DeSantis says the facility was always meant to be temporary.
21: If they have an ability to handle these folks without that, then that's fine. We're happy to help. We want to help. I don't think you want to go and start releasing folks back into our communities, but I don't think that's what their plan is.
1: DeSantis says the site kept violent, criminal, illegal aliens off the streets and saved lives. About 1,400 people being detained at the site expected to be removed in the coming weeks. We'll check the freeways next.
0: All right, let's talk about the Gold Show. It's not called the Gold Show. It's called the Crest Report. But it's on every Saturday, 5 to 6 p.m. right here on KFI. 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So if you're thinking about getting into it, it's a good on-ramp because he doesn't hard sell anybody. He tells you, you know, what you think what he thinks you should, buy and you know, how much your portfolio and stuff like that, and puts it out in paper and says, you know, here's what you could expect over the next couple of years or so. And he's really good at talking people into, you know, not overdoing it, not going crazy, you know, buying a little gold and silver. And if you're comfortable buying a little more later, but not, you know, taking your whole life savings and drowning yourself into gold or silver. 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And he does the same thing with his business with Golden Crest Metals. So phone him up, get the information kit on how you can buy gold and silver with an IRA or 401k tax and penalty free. They've got the answers there. 833-362-3843. 833-362-3843. And then we'll be on Saturday, the day after tomorrow, from 5 to 6 p.m. right here on KFI.
1: Cloudy, foggy, cool through the night, slow clearing tomorrow, and temps like today, about the same into the weekend, little hotter early next week. Right now, 68 in San Juan Capistrano, 71 in Stanton. It's not so great in Anaheim.
4: 91 eastbound, delays loading up at the 55 freeway, taking you ahead all the way to Green River. It's still backing up through Brea. This is the 57 northbound, and that's where traffic loads up right around.

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19: 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Dean Sharp is with us. He's on Saturday and Sunday here on KFI. We're talking about the exterior of homes, and I think it's important. You know, I know you told me this, and that's why I believe it, but we're the highest in the nation when it comes to curb appeal. In Los Angeles, 95% of the people who are looking to buy a home, they'll come by and look at the home, and if they don't like the way it looks from the curb, they're not even going to go inside.
20: That's true. That's just, we're very superficial people.
19: That's right.
20: That is so West Coast of us.
19: But that's, and if that's true, which I think it is, then you got to be worried about how your house looks from the outside.
20: Yeah, for sure. Absolutely. No question about it. So, yeah, it's Sunday. It's kind of a potpourri of outside stuff. Because, you know, here we are, right? Late May, and we're just... we're just going to dive into, or I guess mid-May, we're going to dive into this weather that we've got, and everybody's thinking about stuff to get done outside. So we're going to talk about everything from irrigation to, you know, where to plant certain plants, because I don't know, a lot of people don't realize that they have microclimates

0: in their backyard. Everybody has microclimates. And yet I keep running into folks who just think, well, I bought this plant and it works really good over here, but it's dying over here. I don't know what I'm doing.
1: But I want to go back to microclimates. But first, I always ask when I go to nursery or Home Depot or Lowe's or whatever, I always ask the guy in the plant department, where was this plant grown? And if it's grown somewhere in Ventura or Ojai or Santa Barbara, I don't buy it because it was spent its whole life in 68 degrees with, 98% humidity. And it comes in the valley and this dry air will shock it to death.
0: That might be true. I mean, just because a plant grew up somewhere else doesn't mean it's not going to survive in the valley, but it should already be living in the valley for a while before you go and buy it.
1: That's right. Right.
0: Because
1: it's
0: going to shock it.
1: It's test run it.
0: Yeah.
1: But what do you mean what's the term? Microclimate?
0: Microclimates.
1: What does that mean?
0: Microclimates simply mean this. Like, all right, let's say your house is facing east-west, right? Front door, back door. That means that you've also got walls that are on the north side of the house and the south side of the house, right? On the south side of the house, you're getting all sun day long, right? Because the sun is in the southern sky here in North America. And on the north side of the house, everything that's right up against the house, like within 5 or 10 feet of the house, is in the shade all day long.
1: Yeah.
0: Okay. So it doesn't matter what the ambient air temperature is. Maybe it's a 95 degree day in general, right? But the fact of the matter is, if you take plants that are living in full sun and put them in full shade, they're going to die and vice versa. So microclimate simply means you recognize where have you got shade, full shade, partial shade, and full sun in your yard when you're picking your plants. And plants are all labeled. They're all labeled, full shade, partial shade. And if you really want to talk to experts, they'll tell you, the guys who really know will tell you, you know what, this is really like it loves afternoon sunlight, but morning shade. So you figure out the plants. Not every plant works everywhere, but when you've got honor to your microclimates, then everything is just blooming and looking great all the time.
1: That's great. You know, we used to live in Tarzana, and we had a gardener for the first couple of months or so, and then he quit. I think he moved out of state or whatever. And since then, since the late 1990s, early 2000s, I've done everything myself. I bought a lawnmower. I do the flowers. I do the plants. I do the grass and all that stuff. And the greatest compliment I've ever gotten, it's not from being in radio or whether working in other businesses I have. The greatest compliment I ever had was a woman came up to me and she asked me when I was sitting on the front porch, she said, "Who's your gardener? Can I get their phone number?" That was the biggest compliment I've ever had in my life.
0: Right? Because you know what? In SoCal, it's a little different in some other parts of the country, especially on the East Coast. But in Southern California, gardeners, they are as rare as dodo birds. I mean, real gardeners. Okay? We're talking mow and blow companies. They come in, they're going to mow, they're going to blow, they're going to be there for a half an hour. And they're out, okay? Right. But I mean gardeners, guys who are like, you know what? That rose bush needs deadheading. I'm going to take care of that today. You know, that kind of stuff. No, it's the rarest thing to find. And so, and good luck finding one. And they're out there, but they are in short supply. Right. So, yeah, when it comes to, really working your yard, homeowners are on their own pretty much. They really are.
1: Yeah, and I don't know. You strike me as a guy that probably does most of the exterior gardening at your house, too.
0: I direct it with Tina. Tina is really the green thumb around here, but I do all the major pruning and shaping of the big boys, and she just has an amazing knack with all the blooming flowers and stuff. But we go in on it together, and again, we plan it all together. We try things out. We're like, yeah, that didn't work so well, and we just keep working it. And now, we've got, because of her, we've got a really, really gorgeous backyard.
1: I have a friend who lives in Tarzana. Dean Sharp is with us, by the way. I have a friend who lives in Tarzana. This happened like 25 years ago. He bought a house, and I went over to see his house, and it's beautiful and everything. And then a couple months later, I go back, and he has a fountain in the front yard. Mm. And I said to him, I said, "Buddy, I now have a friend who has a fountain in his front yard." And he said, yeah, I like it. He took it down like 3 months later.
0: Good for him.
1: I don't know why that bothers me when people have fountains.
0: Well, you know what? Here's the thing. Water feature, that could be a thing. Okay? Mm-hmm. Like if you could have a stream rolling around.
1: But in the front yard?
0: But sure, it's all right in the front yard. But a fountain, here's the thing. Here's how you can tell. Did you spend more than 3 minutes coming up the driveway to the house? And once you got there, is the driveway turned into a giant circle? If that's the case, you know, we can put a fountain right in the center of that sucker. But you know what? If we can see your garage from the street, no fountains in the front yard.
1: Right.
0: There's the rule.
1: Right. And if you're also on an envelope that's been mailed to you, if it says Sylmar or North Hollywood, I don't know. I don't think we're at Fountainville yet. You know?
0: Yeah, it's now. Not really. No.
1: All right. I'll be listening Saturday and Sunday. I love when we get into spring and we get the outdoorsy version of you and Tina.
0: Well, thank you very much. We're happy to show it to you.
1: Cool idea. All right, thanks, man.
0: All right, bud.
1: 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So get your your groove on with with Dean Sharp and also Tina, the House Whisperer. 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
2: California's second largest reservoir is 99% full and still rising. Lake Oroville's had four straight solid years of rain for the first time in more than a quarter century. Medical planes crashed in New Mexico, killing all four people aboard. We'll check the freeways when we come back.
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2: Cool temps out there tonight. Clouds and fog coming in as well. Gradual clearing tomorrow. And otherwise, once it clears up, looking and feeling much like today. 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
4: Sherman Oaks slowing down, 101 southbound, leaving Van Nuys Boulevard to the 170-134 split. More slowing in Hollywood from Santa Monica Boulevard into downtown Los Angeles. Even the 110 freeway northbound slowing still served up from about Adams. Pretty slow in downtown all the way to the 101. And in Culver City, south 405, backing up off of the 10, better past the 90. With Southern California's most accurate traffic reports, I'm Angel Martinez.
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11: In 2005, investigators in Palm Beach, Florida began uncovering a dark secret.
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11: There was a wealthy man in Palm Beach who was offering young girls a way to make money. That man was Jeffrey Epstein, and he had set up a system designed to bring him underage girls. Local police and the federal government would investigate and, by their count, find dozens of victims. Epstein would become one of the world's most infamous predators, a man who could have faced decades in prison but served just 13 months in his own wing of a county jail.
14: Why would you cut this deal with Jeffrey Epstein?
11: Epstein's abuse would span years and cross state lines.
15: New York, Palm Beach, New Mexico, Paris, Virgin Islands, and each one of those residences is an alleged crime scene.
11: I'm ABC's Mark Remillard, and with a team of journalists from the ABC News Investigative Unit, we've traveled around the country to look at Jeffrey Epstein and the allegations of his horrifying abuse, to hear from the girls who suffered it, who are now women fighting to recover from it. Truth and Lies, Jeffrey Epstein.
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16: Cisco is cutting about 4,000 jobs, the software giant said Wednesday. Cuts are part of a restructuring as the company shifts its focus toward artificial intelligence. Shares in Cisco rose more than 16% after the news. Major U.S. beef producers can start exporting beef to China again. China renewed export licenses for hundreds of U.S. beef processing plants. Reuters says over 400 U.S. beef plants lost export eligibility after Chinese permissions expired last March. A majority of Americans saying they oppose the construction of data centers in their local area. Matt Mattinson with more.
17: New polling from Gallup shows 7 in 10 Americans oppose the projects, and 48% of respondents said they are strongly opposed. These data centers house computing equipment that helps power AI technology used by businesses, universities, and other institutions, but they've been met with fierce opposition from residents in many parts of the country. The centers require extensive amounts of electricity to operate and need substantial water to cool the equipment.
16: And Santa Clara County in California is suing Meta, saying the social media company did allow scam ads that misled users.
18: Even though Meta's internal warning systems might flag advertisements that are highly likely to be fraudulent, Meta allows those advertisements to post for a premium price.
16: Meta says it will be fighting the lawsuit. And Vice President J.D. Vance saying a lot of funding is going to be shut off to states that don't take fraud seriously.
19: For those states that refuse to get serious about fraud, we are going to turn off that anti-fraud money. And if we continue to find problems, we can turn off other resources within their state Medicaid programs as well.
16: He says all 50 state Medicaid programs are receiving letters requiring them to show they are aggressively investigating any fraud cases.
19: We're talking about withholding the Medicaid fraud enforcement payments that go to the state bureaucrats. We're not talking about withholding people's benefits. We're talking about turning off the resources that the state government should be using to police fraud.
16: I'm Monica Nelson with your consumer and business news.
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0: All right, KFI AM 640, Conway Show. Enough with that. Coastal cleanup. You know, people always trying to clean up the coast. And I don't know what the hell happened to society. But I see more litter today than I've ever seen in my life. It's all over Burbank. It's all over the valley. Valley's disgusting. And it's in the oceans. It's everywhere. And I don't know what happened. Were people not brought up properly? Were not enough people fined? Did people, you know, not shame people for littering? I don't know. But it's everywhere. Off ramps, on ramps, freeways. And, you know, when you go to a city, like when you go to Burbank, California, the first thing and last thing you see when you go to Burbank, 95% of the time, is the freeway off ramps and on ramps. Your first introduction to Burbank is the off-ramp. And your last, before you leave, is the on-ramp. And Burbank's pretty good about that. But I still see trash everywhere. Everywhere. And I don't know what the solution is. But they're trying to clean it up. LA leaders are weighing whether to axe a coastal cleanup program. That's not good.
1: People like Councilmember Tracy Park are concerned about cutting these cleanup teams because these teams have really helped keep places like Oceanfront Walk in Venice nearly spotless. I'll give you a live look at it tonight from our live truck camera. Oceanfront Walk looks great, and the council member here really wants to keep it that way.
0: Yeah, we need more cleanup, not less. We have got to make sure that these things are paid for.
1: Oceanfront Walk in Venice is one of the most popular tourist attractions in Los Angeles. Scotty Todd's worked as a street artist here for more than two decades.
2: I came down here October 2005.
1: Scotty said he left temporarily in 2021 when he says the homeless and trash became a big problem.
0: Yeah, I think it still is.
2: During the pandemic, they allowed the tents and everything down here.
0: Wait, they allowed the who?
2: They allowed the tents and everything down here.
0: The trance?
3: Tents.
0: Tents.
2: Tents and everything down here.
1: But in recent years, the city launched Care Plus coastal area teams that address trash and sanitation issues from around the Port of Los Angeles to the Palisades.
4: They work 5 days a week to cover our coastlines and sensitive waterways and environmental habitat areas.
0: Okay, well, let's keep them going.
1: Now, Councilmember Tracy Park, who represents Venice and the Palisades, is concerned that funding for this coastal program may be eliminated.
0: Well, then let's have a GoFundMe for it. We've got to keep this rolling.
4: We are very, very concerned that this was left out of the proposed budget.
1: LA Mayor Karen Bass's office said the Care and Care Plus program, designed to clean streets, is a $50 million program that's still in the budget.
0: Wait a minute. So we're going to save money on picking up trash in this city, in LA?
1: With an additional $11 million proposed to address issues like street sweeping and illegal dumping citywide. The proposed budget just eliminates the specific extra funding focused only on coastal care.
0: So Mayor Bass talked recently about getting all new teeth for homeless people. You know, she said you can't get a job if you don't have teeth. So we're going to spend money where homeless people can get new choppers, but we're not going to clean up trash. All right.
1: Parks team says that's an extra $2 million. Councilmember Katie Yaroslavsky is the budget chair.
5: I don't think we can have specialized geography-specific care plus teams given that we don't even have enough that are citywide.
0: Okay, so where can we save some money and keep the trash cleanup alive?
5: And to continue to give certain neighborhoods their own dedicated teams to the exclusion of the rest of us, I can't support another year of it.
0: Oh, God almighty. The city of LA does everything wrong. Everything. Every single thing. And now they're going to, you know, can you imagine what Venice will look like in 2 years if they take all the funding away and cleaning up the trash? Can you imagine? Can you tell me?
1: Councilmember Park says keeping Venice and the coastline clean and safe benefits everyone in Los Angeles.
0: She's exactly right.
4: We have the enhanced tourism, traffic, excessive garbage, illegal dumping.
1: That's why Park and others hope the city finds the cash to focus on the coast.
2: I say they got a good thing going now, so they shouldn't change it.
1: As of tonight, that funding is...
0: I'm with that guy. I'm with the, what do they call him, a street artist? whatever that dude's name is. I'm with the street artist. I very rarely say that, but I'm with the street artist.
2: See, they got a good thing going now, so they shouldn't change it.
0: That's right. I like that dude.
1: As of tonight, that funding is still not in the proposed budget, though it is still being discussed at City Hall. We should learn more on Friday. Now, if they don't secure the funds, each council district will still have access to Care Plus dollars. In this district, they can use those Care Plus dollars on the coast, but there would then no longer be dollars specifically focused for coastal care.
0: Oh, God almighty. All right. Do you remember? We've got the World Cup, we've got the Olympics, and we've got the Super Bowl. All three are coming in the next 2 years, and we're going to save money on cleaning up the beach?
1: Reporting live, I'm Alex Rozier, NBC4 News.
0: All right. Well, another thing we just have to, I guess, ignore. Right, the trash. You just can't look at it and can't be depressed over it. But this is going to turn into, what was that? Mad Max? Wasn't that a movie? The Mad Max, you know, where everybody was just, you know, goes
3: dystopian.
0: Yeah, right.
6: Mel Gibson.
0: That's what it's going to be. LA is going to be Mad Max, man. Give me some Max. Some Mad Max. All right, we're live on KFI AM 640.
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8: Ding, ding, round two. I'm Michael Crozier, live from the KFI 24-hour newsroom. President Trump's about to start his second round of talks with Chinese President Xi Jinping. ABC's Mary Bruce says China got ahead of the Trump administration with an important announcement.
9: China was out first with its statement, that warning about Taiwan. The White House readout came hours later and didn't lay out any specific progress, either on trade or Iran.
8: She also announced he'll soon be welcoming Russian President Vladimir Putin. A pot shop owner's been busted for alleged tax evasion in L.A., Orange, and San Bernardino counties.
10: On Wednesday, California Attorney General Rob Bonta announced charges against Pin Shen Xu. He ran about 30 unlicensed cannabis dispensaries in the three counties. Xu is facing 66 charges, with Bonta saying he also failed to report more than $80 million in sales between April of 2019 and December of 2022. All of the stores, which didn't charge customers a sales tax, have since been shut down. Daniel Martindale, KFI News.
8: Governor Newsom's former top aide has pleaded guilty to bank and wire fraud. Federal prosecutors say Dana Williamson helped steal about $225,000 from a dormant campaign account that was tied to former Health and Human Services Secretary Javier Becerra. Williamson could get 30 years in prison and $1 million fine. Officials in Texas say federal investigators are taking the lead in the case of six bodies found in a train boxcar and treating it as a human trafficking case. Mayor of Laredo, Victor Trevino, says they believe that people died from heat stroke.
11: Based on preliminary medical reports, they did not pass away in our city, but they were discovered here after hours of suffering.
8: The bodies were found last week. Commander of U.S. Central Command, Admiral Brad Cooper, testified before the Senate Armed Services Committee. He says Iran's missile, drone, and naval capabilities have been severely damaged by Operation Epic Fury.
12: Iran has a significantly degraded threat, and they no longer threaten regional partners or the United States in ways that they were able to do before. They've been significantly degraded.
8: He says it's more than just the numbers. It's the command and control that's been shattered. Officials in the U.S. and Cuba say CIA Director John Ratcliffe has met with Cuban officials, including Raul Castro's grandson. During a high-level visit to the island, the CIA says Ratcliffe was there to personally deliver President Trump's message. The U.S. is prepared to seriously engage in economic and security issues, but only if Cuba makes fundamental changes. LA Mayor Bass and Councilmember Hugo Soto Martinez have joined the groundbreaking of a tiny home village in East Hollywood.
13: The project is for safe, stable interim housing for more than 50 homeless people, including 10 beds for transitional age youth. It's part of a broader citywide effort supported by a $33 million investment from Governor Newsom and the state to create new tiny homes across LA. Soto Martinez said right now the city only has enough interim housing capacity for about a third of the people living on the streets, and he called that unacceptable. The Sierra Vista Tiny Home Village is expected to open in early 2027. Mark Rauner, KFI News.
8: Southland weather, clouds moving along with fog and cool temps overnight tonight. Lows in the mid-40s. Gradual clearing tomorrow with temperatures mostly like today. Highs mid-60s at the beaches. Mid-70s, Metro LA, Orange County, close to 100 out in the Inland Empire. Mid-70s in the San Fernando Valley, close to 90 in the high desert. About the same on Saturday and Sunday, and getting a little hotter into early next week. Right now, 66 in Dana Point, 71 in Anaheim, 73 in Diamond Bar, 76 in Simi Valley. There's a crash in Culver City.
14: This
3: This one is along the 405. It's making your way southbound just right at the 10. That's been cleared out of lanes, but that South 405 remains tough out of West LA, leaving Santa Monica Boulevard. Let's head out to Riverside for a little bit of road work. 215 northbound Central Avenue. That's where only the carpool and left lanes are open for business. That drive is going to be tough. Let's see. Currently, it's backing up all the way from the 60 merge. So heads up. And then also in Anaheim Hills, eastbound side of the 91, slowing down at Imperial Highway all the way to Green River. And tough in Pomona, southbound side of the 71. Delays leaving the 10 freeway. And it's looking a lot better once you make your way past Mission Boulevard. With Southern California's most accurate traffic reports, I'm Angel Martinez.
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0: KFI AM 640. It is the Conway program. Ding dong. All right, we're featuring yet another teacher. Could be teacher of the year statewide. Or even nationally. And so we have our beautiful teacher's song ready and to go. Here we go. Welcome to the fourth grade.

0: by AM 640. We have yet another teacher, Catherine Green, Golden West College, Coast Community College District, and she is with us. She's been teaching chemistry at Golden West, I think, for 19 years or so. And let's find out how she won and what her feelings are. Catherine Green, how are you?
1: I'm fantastic. How are you?
0: Congratulations. What an honor to be named one of the finalists.
1: So true. It's really astonishing, and especially for a chemistry teacher, honestly.
0: Right. Yes, because you guys are ignored by a lot of people because, you know, people just either get it or don't get chemistry. And if you don't get it, you're like, oh, I hate this class. But you made it fun and you made it successful and enough people voted for you. Who told you and how did you find out you were going to be one of the finalists?
1: Well, I found out literally when the prize patrol came into the STEM Center. I was in the STEM Center. In fact, I was there talking to a couple students, and I was waiting for a meeting about Science Night, which is one of our big community outreach programs. And in walks this guy, and he says, hey, you know, who's Kate Green?
0: Wow.
1: I said, I am. And then he handed me this big award, and all these people popped out, and my son had flown out from Boston to surprise me. So it was pretty exciting.
0: You know, I heard a rumor that when they came into Golden West College, you thought it was the publisher's clearinghouse, and you were going to get a check for $5,000 a week for the rest of your life. Is that true?
1: It could have been Ed McMahon, I'm saying. It could have been.
0: Right. But that is terrific. You made science and, you know, in your field interesting to enough kids and to enough students and enough of your, you know, coworkers and other fellow educators to be nominated. That's a big deal.
1: It really is. And it's because I just honestly feel like anyone can learn chemistry. I mean, it's not that you get it or you don't. I think it just has to be explained in the right way. You know what I mean?
0: Right.
1: Like, if you see its usefulness and you can see all the little steps that help build up to the bigger steps, then it's just one step at a time.
0: Well, I know you downplay it like a lot of teachers do. You know, you're very humble. But, you know, look, there's a bunch of people that can make math easy. But I remember my math teacher, Mr. Davis, one of the few teachers I really, you know, still remember his name and still enjoy his class because he was different than all the other math teachers. And the same thing with you in chemistry.
1: Right, right. It does. We are probably a little bit different.
0: That's right.
1: It can't be helped.
0: How long have you been teaching?
1: Well, I've been teaching here at Golden West for 19 years, and before that, I was actually in industry. I was working in the plant floor and taking products from research and development and making them, you know, on the large scale in the manufacturing floor.
0: Okay.
1: And I just sort of had an epiphany one day that, you know, just anyone could learn chemistry. I've been explaining my whole time in industry to anyone that worked for me. I would, you know, coach them along and explain all of the science of what we were doing, even if we're out on the plant floor with the operators. And you know, they would all be like, oh, my gosh, it makes so much sense when you say it.
0: Okay.
1: And so, yeah.
0: Bellio just handed me I guess it's a joke here. What will never go viral no matter how popular they get? Antibiotics. Oh, Bellio, please.
1: Excellent.
0: God, she's doing stand-up on weekends, and she tries out her material here.
1: And why not, right?
0: Yeah, right. Why not? All right, so you got a check for $25,000. Is that true?
1: That is true.
0: Wow.
1: It's pretty fantastic. I think that was one of the biggest surprises. The check came and that was a lot of zeros.
0: Sure. And I'm glad they do that. I'm glad it's not just, you know, $50 and a scratch off, you know.
1: Right. Good luck. Good luck in the lotto, kids.
0: Yeah, but it should be legitimate. It should be a nice, and especially teachers, you know, they're not making $700,000 or $800,000 a year. $25,000 to a lot of teachers is a huge chunk of change.
1: It absolutely is.
0: What'd you do? Let me guess what you did with it. You spent it all on school supplies for your kids.
1: Not yet.
0: Okay. But I'm sure some of
1: I did buy some periodic tables because I just couldn't help myself.
0: Okay, that is the sign of a real dedicated teacher. I was just kidding, but you actually went out and did it.
1: Okay. I did. It's hanging on the wall in the hallway here because I've been wanting it. And I was like, well, I can totally get my periodic table now. Yay.
0: You know, the nice thing about teaching college, though, is that, you know, if you teach high school or junior high or even elementary school, a lot of those kids have to be there because, you know, legally they have to be there. Moms and dads told them they had to be there. But when you go to college, those kids want to be there. You know, they have to be there as well, but they want to be there and they want to learn. And I think that's a huge difference between, right, you know, college and high school.
1: Absolutely. Absolutely. When they sign up for my class, they want to be there. They have a purpose in being there, whether their purpose is to, you know, get to a UC or whether they want it, they're back here because they're trying to get to med school.
0: Sure.
1: And so they're having to retake that class and relearn those concepts. But they have a goal, and then it's just my job to make it doable and interesting. Like, every step has to be achievable because it's a long haul. It's 16 weeks, and, you know, it's easy to get burned out.
0: Yeah, no, I'm sure you do. You know, I'm sure that, you know, that people get burned out all the time, but you've made it fantastic. You made it interesting. And then when do you know whether you take the next step or not to go statewide?
1: Well, I actually don't know. I mean, I haven't read through the paperwork yet because it's end of the semester here, and we just finished one of our big labs, and we've got big presentations going on, and then so I'm already resetting for next week. Next week we're doing the coolest lab. We are doing fireworks, and we're exploding gummy bears, and we're going to do the famous elephant's toothpaste experiment. And so, you know, I won't even be able to think about the next step until I've had all that fun.
0: Okay, so if you're going to do fireworks, we may see you in the news then at some point.
1: Right. It's true. At some point, they see me in the news. I always take my fire extinguisher out and have it ready just in case.
0: All right. Did you ever watch, again, can I call you Kate? I think you referenced your name, not Catherine. It is Catherine, but you call yourself Kate?
1: Correct.
0: Okay.
1: Correct.
0: Kate Green is with us from Golden West College, Coast Community College District. Did you watch the show Breaking Bad?
1: Yes. Yes, I have. And I have to say, that's not what chemists do.
0: That's the answer I was looking for. You probably picked that show apart.
1: Yes, I did not like this show. I remember when it came out, my students were like, oh my God, you have to watch that. And so I did. And I was just so upset. I'm like, that is not what chemists do. There's so much wrong going on. And then I try to, you know, okay, let's show you what chemists really do. We do fireworks. I mean, literally, that's someone's great job.
0: Excellent. Well, I can hear it in your voice that you're still, you know, very excited to go in every day and to teach these kids. That is worth its weight in gold. I think that, you know, all of my favorite teachers, the one thing they all had in common was enthusiasm. All of them.
1: Right. Because all that positive energy really lifts you up when you're feeling discouraged.
0: That's exactly right. All right, Kate, I hope you go on to the next level. Congratulations. I wish that I was younger and could take your class, but I'm over the hill. But I really appreciate you coming on, and I hope you win. I hope you become teacher of the state and then teacher nationally, and we can have you back on the show.
1: Awesome. That sounds fantastic.
0: All right. Thank you for coming on.
1: Thanks so much.
0: All right. There she goes, Kate Green. What a great lady. Man, these teachers that come on that are up for Teacher of the Year, we've had three of them, they are all excited as hell. And you can really easily burn out teaching, and these teachers have not done that. That is fantastic.
2: You did a fabulous job. You brought out her personality and stuff. And I was just telling Steph, when you apply yourself, you really do a great job.
0: I'm sorry. Can you hear that? Is there a mic on?
3: What, did I just hear that?
0: Is she talking?
3: She is. Not now.
0: Are my headphones on?
3: No.
0: Didn't hear that. Okay. All right, we're live on KFI AM 640. More with Crouch.
4: 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The Senate has unanimously approved to withhold members' pay during government shutdowns. 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
5: Baldwin Park on that 10 westbound, right at the 605. It's a wreck in the left lane. The drive is loading up away from Fraser and Building. Also, some slow traffic in Anaheim Hills, eastbound side of the 91, leaving Weir Canyon, heading towards Green River. And you got some work, a work zone in Riverside, 215 northbound, coming up on Central Avenue. Only the carpool and left lane are rolling through. Traffic's loading up, getting away from the 60. With Southern California's most accurate traffic reports, I'm Angel Martinez.
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0: evil. So they talk about evil, right? Evil Knievel. Do you know who Evil Knievel is, Stefanos?
19: I sure do.
0: Oh, okay. I thought you were too young for that.
19: I didn't see any of his stunts, but I just know of his whole career.
0: I had sort of a weird moment. You know, we had Robert Pine on the show from Chips. He was like the big sergeant, the big lieutenant from Chips. And I was a major, major fan of that show. And I asked Bellio, I said, hey, can I get Robert Pine's phone number? And she's like, well, let me call him and see. I'm like, I get that. Because I wanted to pick him up and drive him out to Victorville for that event. Because I didn't know if he's 85 or so. I don't know if he had a ride or anything. It was quite early, so I'd had a problem with that. But I would love to spend 2 hours driving up there and 2 hours back talking about Chips the whole time.
2: Just what he would love to do.
0: That's why I didn't do it. That's why I didn't do it. I think that he would have jumped out of the car.
2: He was such a kind man that he probably would have said yes.
0: I know, but I think I couldn't have been with him for 2 hours without talking about Chips the whole time.
2: No, that was a great interview you did with him right before the March of Dimes walk with Tom Shybush.
0: They got a lot of people out there.
2: Yeah, no, they said that our listeners really came through for them, so thank you, everyone.
0: Yeah, out in Victorville, the Victorville Valley College, I think it was.
2: Yeah, that's where Andrew Caravella works.
0: Oh, that's right, and I think Andrew hooked that interview up for us.
2: He did.
0: Yeah, good dude. But I would love to have done that, but I would have felt horrible, you know, because he would have on the 15 just jumped out of the car.
2: Enough.
0: Yeah, I've had it with you.
4: Wait, we gotta do this on the way back too.
0: Yeah, you know, I was in something more than Chips. I'm like, yeah, I know. Let's not go through your whole career.
2: It was in 400 TV shows.
0: Yeah, I get it. So how was Punch? And did he did he get along with Baker?
2: Did you know how to drive a motorcycle? Yeah.
0: Were they being towed around the 118? You did it on the 118, right? Between DeSoto and Tim. Yeah, we did it there.
2: Were they towed? I'm sure they were.
0: You know.
4: A lot of them, yeah.
0: Yeah. I don't know if both those actors could, and I don't think insurance would sign off on two actors driving motorcycles all day. So I bet they were. All right, let's talk about Las Vegas Randy's Donuts. How about this? They're expanding. One of my favorite donut places is one in Burbank. The great one in Inglewood, Randy's Donut, with that big, huge, big-ass donut on top on the roof. Oh, it's the best. And now they're going to Vegas. I can't imagine how big that donut's going to be when they open up the Vegas shop.
20: From classic glaze to over-the-top creations, Randy's Donuts is now open inside Red Rock Casino. And here to give us a taste is Cole Sanhenes with Randy's Donuts.
0: I think Red Rock is way out of town. I think it's like 15 miles west.
2: I love it, though. I've stayed there before.
0: Have you really?
2: It's a nice spot,
19: yeah.
0: Yeah, I haven't stayed there, but I've been to that casino. They have a child care at that casino. And I said, and we were with our daughter, and she was only three. And we were walking by it. And I said to Jen, I go, hey, let's stick Soph in the child care for a couple hours and gamble. And she's like, Tim, we're not sticking our daughter in child care so we can gamble. And I said, all right. So we walked by the child care area, and Sophie is like, Dad, can I please go in there? Aww. I'm like, well, you got to ask your mom, because she thinks I have a gambling problem, and we're not supposed to put you in there. And she's like, well, what's a gambling problem? I go, just ask your mom. So we let her go in there, and she stayed there for 3 or 4 hours and enjoyed it. And I spent her college fund. So. Everybody got a taste.
20: You brought some donuts with you, my friend.
21: Yes, my friend. We got everything that you can desire. Lots of glazed donuts, apple fritters, buttercrumb, and the rest of the variety that we're famous for.
0: Oh, this sounds so great.
20: Randy's Donuts. Are all these donuts made fresh daily?
0: Yes.
21: Every single day.
0: Yeah, and why would he say no? What was he going to say? No, we have them made in Texas, and then we put them on a train. And by the time you get to them, they're about 3 weeks old.
21: Every single day.
20: How does it feel? How many locations now?
21: Five now.
20: Five.
21: Yeah, we just opened our fifth one inside of the Red Rock Hotel and Casino this past Friday. So it's beautiful property.
20: Yes.
21: Beautiful store. So I hope you guys come and visit.
20: Well, listen, that's my part.
0: You know, Bellio, I'm very proud of you to stay out of that Red Rock. That doesn't seem like you and John. You seem to be like strip You know, Vegas Strip action kind of couple.
2: Oh, do we?
0: Yeah.
2: Well, I mean, part of why we stayed out there, and I can't think of, is it a high school football stadium that is state of the art? John played a game there.
0: Oh, okay.
2: And so that's why we stayed there. Ah. But this is like a beautiful stadium.
0: And it's a nice hotel?
2: Absolutely gorgeous, clean, and really nice.
0: Yeah. Didn't somebody do a somersault off the parking roof there? Didn't we do that story? Guy did a 1.5 off the, you know, he lost his dough.
2: There?
0: Yeah, I think it was. Did a cartwheel or, you know, what do they call them? A jackknife and bang, right in the parking lot.
21: Come and visit.
20: Well, listen, that's my part of town over there. So okay, you guys open at what time in the morning?
21: 6 a.m.
0: Did you look that up? Is that true? Guy jackknife
2: right now
0: off the parking lot?
21: 6 a.m.
20: 6 a.m. Yes. Donuts are made fresh every day.
21: Every single morning. Mm-hmm. Yes, delivered. And yeah, we're there till 10 o'clock.
0: God, that's the second time he asked him if they're, you know, made fresh.
21: Come and visit.
20: Well, listen, that's my part of town over there. So okay, you guys open at what time in the morning?
21: 6 a.m.
20: 6 a.m. Yes. Donuts are made fresh every day.
21: Every single morning.
0: Again, yes. Yes, yes, yes, yes, yes, yes, yes, yes.
21: Mm-hmm. Yes, delivered. And yeah, we're there till 10 o'clock. And on the weekends till midnight.
0: Wow. Every night on weekends till midnight making those donuts.
20: I remember when you guys first came to town. We're seeing some photos here. When you guys first came to Las Vegas, what makes Randy's Donuts so special?
21: Well, the iconic brand mainly. You know, we've been around since 1952. Yep. Everything's handmade, hand-cut, great ingredients, great quality product, and it's just, we've been famous ever since.
0: They really are terrific, especially those Ray's chocolate donuts. Oh, the best.
20: Yeah.
0: I might go after the program tonight. What time? They open until 10 o'clock?
20: Yeah. I remember Las Vegas.
0: Yeah, we should go.
20: Yeah. I remember Las Vegas went crazy when you guys arrived. What's with the, that's the Ryan Gosling hat? Why is that called the Ryan Gosling hat?
21: Yeah, because he made it famous. I was trying, they're doing a promotion for the Hail Mary movie.
20: Yes.
21: Uh-huh. And we've been selling out of them. So I had to find one for you and I brought it.
20: Thank you. That's when he throws the football through the big Randy's donuts. Do you have a favorite? Like, what is the most popular one?
0: Glazed.
20: Outside, I know the glaze. People go crazy for the glaze.
0: Yeah, that's what it is.
21: I like a good apple fritter. Uh-huh. It's can't Jillian's go wrong with favorite. That. Sure. Yes, Jillian's favorite, and it's delicious. This is our newest one. It's a mango tahini. It's a seasonal offering.
20: Yeah, okay.
21: So
20: right here?
21: Yes.
20: How often do you guys do the seasonal offerings?
21: A couple of times a year.
20: Okay.
21: Yes.
20: And how long is this one available for right now?
21: Till the end of the summer.
20: Okay, I'm going to go in, okay?
21: You go for it.
0: Great around Christmas, too. They decorate them for the holidays. Oh, Randy's is tops.
20: Oh, wow. What's the filling?
21: Mango.
20: Mango?
21: Mango.
20: And the spice?
21: It's the tahini.
20: Tahini on top.
0: Mango? Oh, that is perfect. Yeah, you're not... we're watching the video here. The guy put the whole donut in his mouth. You know, he didn't take one of those McDonald's CEO-style bites.
4: One of the TV bites?
0: Yeah. Put the whole thing in his mouth.
20: Tahini on top. Flavor. Oh, that is perfect. And you guys do coffee, too, and everything, right?
21: We do coffee. We do all cold drinks, refreshers. Yes.
0: How about that question? Do you guys have coffee at that donut shop? Yeah.
4: Yes. Donuts there?
0: Yeah, we do. Oh, like In-N-Out, they do burgers? Yeah. Shakey's? Yeah, they got pizza.
20: Can you order in advance? If I want to get a dozen donuts, can I order in advance?
21: You sure can. You can order online, and we'll have them ready for you for pickup, or we have third-party delivery as well.
20: Okay, fantastic. Thank you so much, Cole.
21: Thank you very much.
20: Summerland, we're all set with Randy's Donuts. 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Jillian, I'm going to save an apple fritter for you and send it over to you.
0: Oh, their apple fritters are terrific, too. That's a great place. There's one in Burbank. I urge you to go. It's fantastic. It's out near the airport. They're going to do gangbusters once that new airport opens. They got those Randy's Donuts right there. Huh? The best. All right, we're live on KFI AM640. More now with Crows.
4: The CDC says 41 people are now being monitored for potential hantavirus. Officials say no Americans are positive for it at the moment, but 16 are being monitored under quarantine at a special medical facility in Nebraska. Physician Dr. Alok Patel says hantavirus isn't nearly as contagious as COVID and other respiratory viruses.
1: Hantavirus really, especially with Andy's virus, can only spread if you really have prolonged close contact with somebody who is symptomatic.
4: He says that's people who are caregivers or living with someone. Democrats in Georgia say they'll fight the GOP-led Republican-led redistricting effort. ABC's Jay O'Brien says members of the state's Black Caucus say they're alarmed by plans to redraw the political maps.
3: State Senator Nikki Merritt believes the effort will silence Black voters. Following his announcement of a special session, Governor Kemp said Democrats are rushing to judgment.
4: Early voting is already underway there, so the new maps won't come into play until the 2028 election. A man's behind bars on suspicion of trespassing at singer Chris Brown's home in Tarzana.
5: The Los Angeles Police Department says the man was spotted near the home Wednesday evening. Security asked him to leave, but he returned around 7 p.m. and tried to climb over a fence to get on the property. Security grabbed him and held him until cops showed up. Brown wasn't home at the time. Earlier this month, a shooting was reported outside Brown's home. A security guard opened fire on a woman's car after getting into an altercation with her, and he was arrested on suspicion of assault with a deadly weapon. Mark Roner, KFI News.
4: Cloudy, foggy, cool out there tonight. Slow clearing by midday tomorrow. Temperature-wise like today and about the same into the weekend. Bit hotter early next week. Right now, Fullerton 70, Costa Mesa 70. Let's check your traffic.
22: Auckland Park on the 10. That's a wreck. Making your way along that westbound side, approaching the 605 left lane and carpool off limits. Delays away from Baldwin Park Boulevard. Whoops, I just got an update about that. It looks like... Yep, carpool left still blocked up, but delays are pushing back from Francisquito. Now, out to Riverside, a couple things shaken. You've got some road work, both directions of the 215, northbound Central Avenue and southbound coming up on Blaine Street. On that northbound side, only the carpool and left are getting through. And southbound, it's the three right that are off limits. So big delays here until 5 in the morning. We're also looking at Norwalk. Watch out for a bunch of cardboard boxes on the 5 southbound just past Carmenita, mostly across the two left lanes. With Southern California's most accurate traffic reports, I'm Angel Martinez.
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0: might be getting too much of it, and that might be as bad for you as not enough. So let's find out what the sweet spot is and how we can all live a better life.
1: New study suggests that sleep has a real impact on how quickly our bodies age. Researchers at Columbia University Irving Medical Center found that getting too little sleep or too much sleep are linked to signs of faster biological aging. And it's not just one area of the body. It shows up across multiple organs, including the brain, the heart, lungs, and your immune system.
0: Whoa.
1: Researchers say when your sleep is consistently out of balance, it can throw off the body's natural maintenance system, the one that keeps your organs running smoothly and in sync over time. Experts say health outcomes are better when people sleep at least 6 and between 6 and 8 hours a day.
0: All right, did you hear that? You got to get between 6 and 8 hours of sleep. Not more, not less. That is the sweet spot.
2: What is your sweet spot?
0: I like to get 12. Don't often get that.
2: What?
0: Wait, what? Why is everyone laughing at? Why is everyone laughing at me?
2: That's a lot.
0: Why is everyone laughing at me? I feel like I'm in school with Kate Green again at Golden West College, and she called on me, and I don't know the answer.
3: Very specific.
0: Yeah. I don't normally get 12, but I'd love to get 12. I go to bed around 3 and get up to see my daughter off to work, or at least yell to her, you know, see you later. You know, one of those, like a good dad. Catch you later. Love you.
2: Aww.
0: Okay, so let me see. 3, 4, 5, 6, 7, 8. So I get 5 and then maybe 6 or 7. What do you get, Bella? You get 10?
2: No, I wish.
0: Those dogs are keeping you up all night,
2: they
0: huh?
2: They do. They wake me up, yeah. Mm-hmm. Probably 7 or 8. Well, I prefer 8, but 7's good.
0: Okay.
2: Anything below that, not good.
0: You know, the baseball cap you're wearing today is a good look for you.
2: Thank you. Because I'm tired.
0: Makes you look like a female director.
3: That's what I said.
0: Is that right?
3: Yeah.
2: Right? I don't understand that, but okay.
0: Yeah, female director.
4: She looks like she's like the main person on set to take care
0: of. That's right. Like a granola gal.
2: What?
4: I don't know about that.
2: I should have never taught you that.
0: What, to insult people?
2: I didn't teach you that. That would manufacture made.
0: That was natural, huh?
2: Yeah.
0: All right. Nithya Raman is in the news. You probably know who that is, right? She's running for mayor of the city of Los Angeles. And she has a huge backing. A lot of people are supporting her in the Hollywood business. In Hollywood. So, but there's a reason for that. You know, they may not be thrilled with, you know, what she's doing politically, but she has a lot of support in Hollywood because of who her husband is. Nithyan Raman, husband is a big producer. He produced 30 Rock, Nobody Wants This. I think he worked for Parks and Recreation, and I think he worked a little bit on Modern Family. So all these big actors and actresses know her husband. And so they're supporting her husband when they're supporting her. So if you see these big actors and actresses throwing their support behind her, it's because of who her husband is, you know. And they're friends with her. So you have to support your friends, even in politics. So they're not supporting her policies, but they're supporting her husband. So don't get crazy over it. It's not a big deal. All right, we're live on KFI AM at 640. Let's continue here with another story about luxury bags that are fake. You see these women walking around with something that looks like Louis Vuitton or Guy Lafleur or what's another one?
3: Did you say Guy Lafleur?
0: Yeah, the Guy Lafleur line.
2: Michael Kors,
3: a hockey player?
2: Louis Vuitton.
0: Used to be a hockey player. Now he's big on wallets and bags. Louis Vuitton.
2: Michael Kors.
0: Yes. Heebie-jeebies. Or
2: Coach.
0: What was that one? BG-EBs? EBGBs?
2: CBGBs.
0: CBGBs? whatever that is.
5: Yeah, a man and a woman taken into custody. Sheriff's Department's Major Crimes Bureau was the one that handled this, and they say tonight that they caught up to $10 million worth of counterfeit goods, rather. Bust that was happening in the downtown L.A. area where you have sheriff's deputies that swarmed what appeared to be the bottom floor of an apartment building, one of those commercial

0: spaces that's at the bottom of some of these apartment buildings. Right. The windows were all boarded up or taped up, rather, with some...
1: Because they're up to mischief inside.
0: Fabric. And then inside of it, though, is where the deputies say they recovered all of the alleged counterfeit goods. Now, it's unclear exactly what the length of the investigation is, but here are some of the goods that they say they were taken. We know, especially in the downtown LA area, counterfeit goods can be a big problem down there, sold frequently in certain parts of downtown. But this is what the sheriff's deputies say they recovered. It's been a long investigation by their major crimes bureau, and again tonight they say they recovered anywhere between $5 and $10 million worth of these counterfeit goods. Now,
1: so it's $5 to $10 million worth of the price you would pay for fake goods or authentic goods. I don't know.
0: Only the two people have been taken into custody. The sheriff's department says their investigation is ongoing, so obviously that could change. Once we learn some more information about where the counterfeit goods came from, what they were doing with them, we'll be sure to let you know.
1: Yeah. But, you know,
2: probably selling them, I would imagine.
1: Yeah, that's what they do.
2: What are they doing with them?
1: But nobody can tell whether it's a fake, you know, looking across the street. And nobody assumes you're walking around with a fake bag. So why not get a fake one? You know,
3: women know.
1: Yeah. And Bellio, would you rather spend $40 on a fake one or $3,000 on an authentic one?
4: $40.
1: Yeah, right. So you're part of the problem, I guess. I don't know. You know?
3: Well, it's your fault.
4: I apologize.
1: Get down there and get up those fake bags. What do you have any expensive handbags or?
4: I have an old Coach.
1: Really?
4: Actually, I have a Louis Vuitton too.
1: I thought you were married to an old Coach.
3: Oh, hey now.
4: Zinger. Another zinger out of you.
1: Out of me. Out of me.
4: I'm glad I taught you how to insult people.
1: That's right. Well, you have an old Coach.
4: An old Coach and an old Louis Vuitton. I just remembered.
1: Are they authentic?
4: Yeah, they are.
1: And how long have you had the Coach?
4: 20 years, maybe?
1: Nope, 10. Married him on a ship. Ding dong.
2: Ew. Trick question.
4: That's very funny, though.
1: Thank you very much. What about you, Angel? Angel, do you have any other authentic bags? Any expensive stuff?
5: I've got one, and I never use it.
1: Why do you got it?
5: It was given to me.
1: Oh, really? You dated a Richie at some point.
5: At some point, we all did.
3: The pension.
1: And you kept the bag? Well, he left you holding the bag?
2: No.
5: He left me holding the bag.
2: Kept the bag, dumped the dude.
1: Yeah. What is it? What kind of, who is it made by?
5: It doesn't matter, you know. It doesn't matter. Weird.
4: It matters to us.
3: Mystery.
1: Let me guess.
2: Hello, Kitty.
5: Yes, how'd you know, Crow?
1: It's not, there's no JC in front of it? I'm just trying to guess the bag.
4: Is it Dior?
5: No.
4: Chanel.
1: Is the funny name for it Monkey Wards?
4: Prada. Yes. Hermes.
1: Oh, Prada. I bet you have a Prada.
4: Hermes?
5: No, he's not that rich.
1: Would we, if we guess it, will you tell us?
2: Liz Claiborne.
4: If I guess it, can I have it?
1: Yeah. Chemin de Fer?
4: Chemin de Fer.
5: Yes, that one. With the little train and the half circle
1: ditto?
5: Sewn into the back.
1: Was it a ditto bag?
5: Yes.
4: She's not going to tell us.
1: Why don't you tell us?
5: Well, I mean, Prada? I'll tell you off air. I don't want, like...
1: Oh, you want people stealing?
5: Exactly. I don't want to get broken into.
1: Does it say Barbie on it anywhere?
5: Yes. Next to the townhouse, it does.
1: All right. Well, let's... all right. Tell me off the air, then I'll tell everybody on the air.
5: Okay.
1: All right. That's how it works, I guess. All right. We're live on the KFI AM 640. More now with Crozier.
6: An American oncologist on the cruise ship with the hantavirus outbreak has been cleared to leave a special biocontainment unit in Nebraska. 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
7: Out to Baldwin Park with this wreck on the 10 westbound coming up on the 605. It's been plugging up the carpool in two left lanes, sending the drive back away from Puente Avenue out to Anaheim. Some type of police activities messing up the connector 55 north to the 91 west. possibly somebody on the wrong side of the rail on
1: Chanel?
7: That overpass. And I don't know if the jumper's name is Chanel. I don't know. And then out to Anaheim Hills, slowing down on the 91 eastbound from Weir Canyon to Green River with Southern California's most accurate traffic report.
1: Gucci.
7: I'm Angel Martinez.
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18: Shakira, Madonna, and BTS will be co-headlining the first ever World Cup Final halftime show. The FIFA World Cup Final will be held July 19th in East Rutherford, New Jersey at MetLife Stadium. A FIFA Instagram post revealing ticket sales will support the FIFA Global Citizen Education Fund, working to raise $100 million to expand quality education to kids around the world. The World Cup kicks off June 11th in Mexico City.
19: Hey, Stuart.
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18: The first teaser out for a spinoff of The Big Bang Theory, the series titled Stuart Fails to Save the Universe, and follows Stuart Bloom as he's tasked to restore reality. The series debuts July 23rd on HBO Max.
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18: Fetty Wap going back on the road this summer. The Grammy-nominated rapper announcing his nostalgia tour with 19 dates planned. The tour starts June 6th in Atlantic City and wraps up December 6th in Denver. Global girl group Cat's Eye will head out on a world tour later this year. After starting in Europe, Cat's Eye will kick off the North American leg on October 13th in Miami. They'll make stops in more than a dozen cities and wrap up their U.S. dates on November 24th in Phoenix. Pre-sale start May 20th. General on-sale start May 21st. That's entertainment. I'm Jennifer Bolsoni.
22: Waymo is recalling its entire fleet after one of their robo-taxis was swept off a flooded highway in San Antonio last month and into a creek. Experts say this is just the latest example of the self-driving technology being not ready for prime time.
23: I just don't think that we can keep giving Waymo the excuse of fringe issues for stuff that every 16-year-old driver is taught.
22: Attorney Trey Gober fears that someone will have to die in order for Congress to get involved. Waymo said in a statement that they have identified the necessary software fix and is working to implement it. Cisco is cutting about 4,000 jobs. On Wednesday, the company said the cuts are part of a shift towards artificial intelligence. CEO Chuck Robbins said on the Cisco website that companies who win in the AI era will be those who continuously shift investment toward the areas where demand and long-term value creation are strongest. And Meta says WhatsApp users will soon be able to have incognito conversations with an AI chatbot. The company insists those conversations will not be saved. Tech Report. I'm Matt Mattinson.
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1: KFI AM 640, Conway Show. Hey, I was just in the kitchen area, you know, where they have snacks. And I was looking at this bag, you know, those onion rings?
6: Funyuns?
1: Okay. I wanted you to say it because people have been telling me I've been saying it wrong. I've been saying Funyuns, but people say it's Funyuns. F-U-N-Y. There's a Y in there. Funyuns.
12: Who says that?
1: But it's just Funyuns, right?
12: Funyuns.
6: Who are these people?
12: It's a play on the word onions.
6: Yeah.
1: Well, I got that.
12: Just saying.
6: Well, it's no longer a play on the word if you call it Funyuns.
12: Yeah, if you call it Funyuns.
1: No, not onions. You know, like, is this chili have any onions? Often you say that. So
12: it's a whole PetSmart. Stick that
4: in your... Is it Funyuns?
12: Or Funyuns?
1: Yeah, is it onions or Funyuns?
6: If they didn't change it to a Y... How would you pronounce F-U-N-I-O-N-S?
1: Yeah, Funyuns. But they put a Y in it.
6: I know, but if it was an I, think that would be, people would look at it differently.
1: Yeah, maybe. But maybe I've been saying it wrong.
6: Plus, it's U-N. It's Y-U-N, right?
1: I think, yeah. Fun. Yeah. Is it funny yuns or Funyuns?
6: Uns.
1: I got a question.
19: I got a question.
1: What is it? Funyuns?
19: Is it PetSmart?
1: Yes.
19: Or PetSmart.
1: Oh, it could be that too.
19: Are you saying that pets are smart?
1: Yes.
19: Or are you saying you're a mark for pets?
1: Both.
19: I need answers.
1: I need answers with Funyuns. I'm going to go with Funyuns. But people have been telling me I'm wrong. Funyuns.
4: You say Funyuns or you say Funyuns?
1: I say Funyuns, but people say it's Funyuns. So, I don't know. I know that both agree that they're not very good for you, both people. That, you know, that kind of artificial crap that you eat all the time, not that good for you. But I do like that song about PetSmart or PetSmart.
19: I got a question. Is it PetSmart?
1: Could be.
19: Or PetSmart?
1: I don't know.
19: Are you saying that pets are smart? Or are you saying you're a mark for pets? I need answers!
1: That guy goes crazy. He really does need the answers. I need answers! All right, let's promote Neil Saavedra. That's a cool dude. He's going to be out on location. The Fork Reports Live. Broadcast this Saturday from Wild Fork Foods in Thousand Oaks. 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The Big Green Egg, it will be out there as well. The Fork Report will be broadcasting live in store 2 to 5 p.m. And you... no more copy.
4: Oh, sorry.
12: Right out.
1: It just ends there.
4: What was the sentence? Maybe we could help you out.
1: The Fork Report will be broadcasting live in store from 2 to 5 p.m. And you...
4: will have a great time. It's ad-libs. It's Fork Reporter ad-libs.
1: So get on. Let's get the address. Let me get the address.
4: Okay, I'm going to
1: I'll do it. I guess I'll do it.
4: I guess I got to hear everything.
1: Wild Fork. Thousand Oaks. All right. The address. Here it is. It's out there in Thousand Oaks. 101 Southwest Lake Boulevard in Thousand Oaks. 101 Southwest Lake Boulevard in Thousand Oaks. If you get off the 101 freeway, Don't turn towards Westlake. Turn away. Go north. And it'll be right there on Thousand Oaks Boulevard and Westlake. Where the 20, it's the 23, isn't it? I think it is. So south Westlake Boulevard and east Thousand Oaks Boulevard. Thousand Oaks and Westlake.
4: Okay, I have what it says.
1: Okay.
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1: Has it already started?
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1: Is it Wild Fork or Wild Forks?
4: I need answers.
1: Is it Wild Fork?
19: I got a question. Is it Smart?
1: Yes.
19: Or Pet Smart?
1: No, it's not.
19: Are you saying that pets are smart?
1: Yes.
19: Or are you saying you're a mark for pets? I need answers!
1: Yeah, guy does need answers. So he'll be out there on Saturday. Bellio, that is fairly close to where you live. Are you going to go?
4: Thousand Oaks?
1: Yes.
4: It's not even remotely close to where
0: I am.
4: It's
0: opposite direction.
4: Completely opposite.
1: So you're not going?
4: Are you going?
1: I might go.
4: You're not going.
1: I'll go if you go.
4: I'll meet you there at 10.
1: Is that right?
4: Yeah. Meet me by the green egg, the big green egg.
1: Okay.
4: I'll see you there at 10.
1: Yeah. Crows, you going to go?
6: No.
4: Okay.
1: Crozier is always so matter of fact. Crozier will always lay bad news on you immediately without any emotion. Are you going to go? No.
6: I don't want to drag it out.
1: No intention on ever going to any one of his remotes. Thank you. Back to you, Tim.
6: It's a little out of my way.
1: That's right. What about you, Stefush? Green egg, food, you know? It's a lot of my way. It's what?
0: It's a little out of my way.
4: Maybe Angel's going.
1: Angel, you going to go?
0: Well, Angel's already gone.
1: Oh.
4: See, she's heading there.
0: She already left.
1: She's on her way.
0: She left there now.
1: All right. Well, I'd like to go, but it is Thousand Oaks. It's for the people that live out there. It's not for me.
4: Thousand Oaks is great.
1: It's not for people who live in Burbank.
4: That's not true.
1: It is not for me.
4: If you love the Fork Reporter and Wild Forks,
1: yes, but it's not made for me. It's made for people who live in Thousand Oaks. That's the design. That Wild Fork is not built for people who live in Burbank.
4: But they welcome people from Burbank.
1: I understand.
4: I don't think you do.
1: I totally understand. But I can't get out there. But if I were to go, I would love to go because I've been to the Wild Fork in Encino and all their meat looks fantastic. All of it. It does.
4: Yeah, it's amazing.
1: Yeah. They got freezer after freezer. They got beef jerky out there. They've got all kinds of pork and oxtail and beef, flank steak, chops, turkey.
6: All that.
1: Oh, it's the best. Yeah. They know what's going on over there at Wild Fork. All right, get on out there Saturday. I think we're going to have Neil on tomorrow. Is Neil coming in?
4: Yes.
1: Yeah, he'll promote the hell out of that thing. Probably do an hour on just Wild Fork.
4: Probably do a better job than we did. I'm thinking. Maybe not.
0: He'll figure out if it's Fork Report.
1: Yeah. Or Fork Report.
4: We need answers!
1: We need answers from this guy! All right, one more time, Belly. And then we got to take a break.
19: I got a question.
1: What is it?
19: Is it Pet Smart?
1: Good question.
19: Or Pet Smart?
1: Better question.

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2: Well, that's optimistic. I'm Michael Crozier, live from the KFI 24-hour newsroom. Governor Newsom's delivered a revised 2026-27 state budget proposal that he says fully eliminates California's projected deficit through July 2028. He says it'll deliver a $1.8 billion reduction in general fund spending. Newsom says it's also earmarked a $100 million rebuilding fund to help wildfire survivors rebuild homes.
3: Costs of construction obviously have gone up because of Trump and Trumpism and a lot of people with permits, but they're not moving yet because of that gap. We believe this can substantially help them.
2: He says there will be no deficit this year, no deficit next year. Republican leaders in the state Senate and Assembly say the revised budget doesn't address Californians' core needs. Authorities say a man and woman critically hurt in this morning's house fire in Montebello have died in the hospital. The child was confirmed dead earlier inside the burned-out home. Montebello Police Chief Louis Lopez says the fire and deaths appear to be the result of domestic violence.
4: We believe that the child inside is related to one of the adults. However, at this point, we're still trying to confirm that.
2: Fire started about 4:30 this morning. The Supreme Court's ruled to preserve access to abortion drugs by mail, even in states where abortion is illegal. ABC's Devin Dwyer says the justices have kept on hold a lower court ruling that would have blocked telehealth abortions in Louisiana.
5: Women who need it and seek it would have to get it in person at a doctor's office. And many abortion rights advocates say that's a significant barrier for a lot of women in a lot of states.
2: Officials in Louisiana say it's a good thing for them because they see this regulation as allowing illegal conduct in their state. California Attorney General Bonta has welcomed the Supreme Court's ruling. He says study after study has shown mifepristone is safe and effective. Bonta says since the U.S. Food and Drug Administration approved mifepristone in 2000, an estimated 7.5 million people in the U.S. have used the medication safely. Russia's fired another barrage of missile and drone attacks on Ukraine. ABC's Marcus Moore says it comes as President Trump visits Russia's ally in China.
6: Some have suggested that the wave of attacks signal that Russia can carry on with this war, and certainly many are hoping that President Trump could perhaps persuade President Xi to exert pressure on Russia to end this war.
2: Ukraine's President Zelensky says Russia's actions contradict beliefs the war could be coming to an end soon. And a man caught on camera throwing a rock at a seal in Hawaii has been arrested. ABC's Melissa Adon says initially the tourist Igor Litvinchuk returned to his home state of Washington.
7: Litvinchuk appeared in court in Seattle late today. He's expected back in court in Honolulu later this month, where he faces up to 2 years in prison and tens of thousands of dollars in fines if convicted.
2: Monk seals, like the one involved, are among the most critically endangered marine animals. There are only about 1,600 left in the wild. Southland weather, clouds moving in along with fog and cool temperatures overnight tonight, lows in the mid-40s. Gradual clearing tomorrow and temperature-wise, like today, mid-60s at the beaches, mid-70s Metro LA, Orange County, still around 100 Palm Springs area, mid-70s in the valley, close to 90 in the high desert. About the same Saturday and Sunday for the most part, then get a little bit hotter into next week. Right now, Lake Forest, 72, Westminster, 66, Claremont, 73, Santa Clarita, 70 degrees. There's a bang-up in Baldwin Park.
8: Not the easiest drive on the 10 westbound near the 605, as Angel mentioned earlier. This is a wreck where it's taking up the carpool and two left lanes. Traffic remains stopped from Puente in the Anaheim area. 55 north connector to the 91. That remains blocked off due to police activity. Rancho Cucamonga, if you're traveling northbound on the 15 near Foothill, a stalled car stuck in the right lane. Norwalk area 5 south after Carmenita. We've got cardboard boxes in the two left lanes. And in Granada Hills, a disabled car is the situation on the 5 northbound. This one's on the Roxford off-ramp. With Southern California's most accurate traffic reports, I'm Nancy Hernandez.
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0: All right, we're a month away from the World Cup. I think I called it the Gold Cup last week. It's the World Cup. And the world's coming to see us. So we got to behave. They're starting to arrive already. You know, the team, the front team is coming in. The team that gets everything set for the players. They're already here. They're here. They're in L.A. But it doesn't seem like anyone else is coming. It's odd. The ticket prices are high. Hotel rooms are 37%. That's not good. So let's find out more about this World Cup and SoFi Stadium. Beautiful stadium.
21: The excitement is certainly building. This is the pitch where Team USA will have their very first match in just 30 days. And take a look at the pitch. Still under preparation right now. There's also preparations outside of the stadium.
0: Yes, outside the stadium as well.
22: At our stadium.
23: Does that change security measures here at the stadium?
22: I think everything we're doing is to plan a safe and secure event for everybody.
24: We have over 30,000 cameras on our system.
21: Wow. The CEO of Metro says they're working with local, state, and federal agencies to secure train and bus routes, along with new shuttle service routes to the stadium.
0: Yeah, they're going to need that.
21: She says they plan to activate their emergency security operations center during the games.
24: We believe we will be providing the safest way to travel to and from these matches.
25: So right behind those goals, 15 rows up is where I'm sitting. So it's going to be incredibly amazing on day one.
0: That guy got a good seat. But I always go back to Crozier going to a Cowboys game. I will say that you did it fairly early on in SoFi's, you know, life. Wasn't that preseason game that you went to? The Cowboys?
2: There was I'm trying to think. I think there was two. One was a preseason, one was a regular season.
0: And it took you 2 hours to get out of that parking lot?
2: It took an hour and a half to get out of the parking lot, and then another hour and a half to 2 hours before I got home.
1: Didn't you also see Billy Joel and Stevie Nicks there?
2: Yeah.
0: Was that tough to get out? Oh, sorry, Belly. Was that your question?
2: That was about as worse. That was probably worse because we parked. We thought we were being kind of smart about it because we parked in that. There's a that structure beside the casino.
0: Oh, the casino, yeah.
2: Yeah, there's that. There are 3 or 4 level structures. So we parked in there, and that's right beside the main road. We thought, well, things over. We'll walk over there. By the time we get to the car, we can get rid of. No, they held up that entire structure. No. So everybody in the parking lot at SoFi Stadium could empty out.
0: Oh, that's the worst.
2: So we had to sit in that structure for an hour and a half, watching all these cars leave SoFi Stadium before they would let us leave the structure.
0: So the only two experiences you've had with SoFi have been nothing but
2: not good.
0: Waiting in the parking lot.
3: And not good. Yeah. You just lost your job, babe.
2: Not good.
0: I, on the other hand, had a pretty good experience, and I thank you, Crozier, for having that good experience. I went to a Chargers-Steelers game, and I listened to Crozier with that 2 hours or an hour and a half to get out of the parking lot, an hour and a half, 2 hours to get home, and I'm like, oh, I don't want to do that. So right after the third quarter, I got in my car. I ran to my car, got my car, and I split. I was home with 12 minutes left in that game. I made it home in about 16 minutes.
2: Was it a tight game? Did you feel like you were leaving like a little bit early because of the game itself?
0: It was a tight game. Yeah, but I didn't care. I had to get home. You know, I could listen on radio and watch it at home, you know.
2: Yeah, you know, when it's funny because you go into a game for the excitement of going to a live sports event, and you know, that's the best programming reality TV you can have because you can't predict the outcome.
0: That's right.
2: And you're kind of torn with those reasons of following the whole thing through, especially if it's a tight game.
0: Yeah.
2: So frustrating. And I hate that. I hate having to think, should we leave early? But it's a game. Why are we here if we're not here to watch the whole game?
0: Right. And I do understand that. But like the Hollywood Bowl is a perfect example. You can't enjoy a concert at the Hollywood Bowl because all you're thinking about is how the hell am I going to get out of here?
2: Yeah, yeah. With about a half hour left in every concert, you're always thinking that. Your head starts going, should we just go now?
0: Yeah, should we not go at all?
2: Yeah, right.
0: Wouldn't that be easier just to not go? But I will say, seeing that stadium I had the same reaction that I did when I first saw the Grand Canyon. Like, I can't believe how big that effing thing is. Mm. It is unbelievable.
2: Next time you go to Vegas, take a tour, because I did that. I took a tour of the Raiders stadium there. They're a Legion.
0: Oh, is that right?
2: Yeah.
0: They take
2: you on the field. They take you backstage, into the locker rooms, the cheerleaders' locker rooms and stuff. It is an amazing stadium. I think that might be my favorite arena I've ever been in.
0: Really?
2: Yes. I gotta do that.
0: I gotta do that.
2: Yeah, absolutely amazing to go to that stadium. That is a great, great stadium.
0: I thought you were gonna tie in the Grand Canyon because they have those helicopter tours. And I went to the heliport there to take a tour of the Grand Canyon.
2: Yeah.
0: And I thought it'd be like, $100 or so. I think it was like almost $300 to do it. So I bailed. And like 2 weeks later, they had one of those things do a cartwheel into the Grand Canyon.
2: I got a great story about touring the Grand Canyon in one of those little 12-seater planes.
0: Really?
2: Yeah.
0: Oh, that's great.
2: Yeah.
0: I guess it's fairly close to Vegas.
2: Yeah, that's where we took off from, Vegas.
0: I never thought that you can go from Vegas to the Grand Canyon in like 20 minutes, 10 minutes.
2: Yeah.
0: And that's kind of great. All right, when we come back, I want to hear that story. That's great. All right, we're live. I got another story about being in a small plane with a girlfriend I had just known for like 2 weeks. And that got hairy. All right, we're live on KFI AM 640.
2: Here is the latest. Counterfeit luxury goods with an estimated street value of $5 to $10 million have been seized at a warehouse in downtown L.A. Then government emails say FBI Director Kash Patel took a VIP snorkel around the USS Arizona. You know, the battleship sunk by the Japanese in 1941 at Pearl Harbor. From your Toyota dealer's traffic center, we make it easy. There's a crash in Bloomington.
3: 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This one involves...
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16: On the next Bill Handel Show, infrastructure for the future requires that these data centers be built, but 70% of people don't want them built in their backyard. It's a NIMBY. What's the solution? That's coming up tomorrow morning after 7.

0: very good. Time to have some fun around here. What the hell? All right, let's. Of course, you got to lay that story. I've never heard that story of you in that small plane.
1: Oh yeah, I'd never been on one that small before. Literally like 12 people, okay. And it was one of those tours of the Grand Canyon from Vegas. And I went with my first wife and my best friend at the time. And there was a period right around when I was 30 when I was kind of susceptible to motion sickness.
0: Okay.
1: Some of those first-person shooter games and things, and it would just kind of make me a little nauseous. And I think it was right around that period of time. And we got in the plane, took off, and we're heading. And it's a 12-seat, one of those bumpy just things. And if you take those tours, I think, with the Grand Canyon, because it's all atmosphere and space, and it's just, the small ones are just bumpy as hell.
0: Especially in the summer.
1: So, yes, yeah. And it was. It was hot and stuffy, and I started feeling it about a half hour in. And I'm like, oh, man, I'm thinking, can I make this? It's all mental at that point. Yeah. And we had some French guys behind us because we could hear them talking. You're like, oh, shit, blah, blah, blah. And I swear, one or both of them had really bad gas.
0: Oh, no.
1: And there was no circulation in this plane.
0: Ah.
1: And they knew it because I was hearing them laugh in French.
0: Oh, my God.
1: They go, oh, ho, ho, ho. And then and it was making me more and more sick. And then the pilot comes on at one point. And he goes, all right, we're coming on almost halfway there now.
0: Oh, my
1: God. And that was all it took. Grabbed the bag. And my best friend was videotaping at the time, and he just thought it was the most hilarious thing. He's videotaping it. And I'm pretty good about being unseen about that stuff. So it was like I folded it up, put it in my jacket, and I had it there. And the whole time you're just hearing these French guys behind me laugh. And I swear I wanted to get up and beat them senseless.
0: Oh, my God.
1: We got back, and I had the thing in my pocket. Walked across the tarmac in Vegas and just slyly just threw the bag into the trash. And it was one of the more miserable experiences I've ever had in my life because you're just trapped.
0: Motion sickness is the worst.
1: And it is. And when you're in a 12-seater plane, you're looking out a window, and there's just nothing.
0: Oh, my sister called me. This is probably 30 years ago. And she said, hey, a friend of mine has this big, huge sailboat. It's like a 55-footer. Huge, beautiful boat. They're sailing from Newport to Catalina. Do you want to go? I'm like, yeah. I've never been on a 55-foot boat. That'd be great.
1: Yay.
0: So get on the boat. And everybody's like moving quickly around it. You know, like, hey, grab the bow, grab the sheet rope, grab the bow, put the jib up here, coming about. I'm like, what's going on? And they said, well, we're racing. I'm like, oh, I didn't know it was a race.
1: Thought we were just going to chill out here.
0: So we get to Catalina, and it's nighttime by then. I'm like, oh, thank God it's almost over. I feel motion sickness coming on. And so we go around Catalina. I'm like, what's going on? They go, it's a race back to Newport. And we didn't get back to Newport till like 4:30 in the morning. Oh. And I was sick the whole second half of the trip.
1: It's got to be worse in the dark at night.
0: Oh, it's
1: like
0: unbelievable.
1: That.
0: And I was, you know, just throwing up over the side the whole time. I, you know, wasn't asked back to ever race again. But the woman who was the mom, she said, I'm prepping dinner for everybody. And I'm like, oh, this is not going to be good. And somebody says, what's for dinner? And she goes, cheese and potatoes.
1: Oh, my God.
0: I almost jumped when we got close to Avalon because I could have made
1: just
0: it.
1: I'm gonna go.
0: I could have made it. If I jumped off, it was about a 200-yard swim. Easily could have made it.
1: You go through that whole mental thing of can I hold out?
0: Should I even try to hold out? You talk yourself into it.
1: Yeah.
0: You try to talk yourself out of it. You
1: know, there's a moment when it's just like, nope, here we go.
0: Yeah. But I was, my mom lived up in Steamboat Springs, Colorado, and I had a fairly new girlfriend. I think we'd only been going out a couple weeks. And I was going to Steamboat Springs. She had the weekend off. And she goes, do you mind if I tag along? I said, no, you know, come on, you know, come along.
1: Bert.
0: So we fly to Denver. And then we're going to get on a small plane to go from Denver to Steamboat. And we get on this 12-seater, and the flight attendant comes down the aisle, and he says, how much do you weigh? And I said, 155. And he said to my girlfriend, how much do you weigh? And she said, 105. And I looked at him and, like, winked. I'm like, she's not 105. But I didn't know whether to say anything.
1: Right. You're trying to assess how important it is.
0: Right. We've just been going out for 2 weeks. And you know what I decided? I'm going down with the ship. I'm not saying anything. Because she was 140. She was off by 35 pounds. And I finally said to him, when I went back to the bathroom, like, hey, she's closer to 140. Is this going to be a problem? He goes, no, that should be okay. I'm like, okay.
1: That should be okay.
0: Yeah. She was, wasn't sitting next to a condo, but she was,
1: She was not 105.
0: Yeah, she was not. She wasn't 105 since like ninth grade. And, but she belted out that 105 like
1: 105.
0: Yeah, 105. Like I asked her, like the flight attendant asked her, what is 100 plus 5? You know, like 105. Very confident. How much you weigh? 105.
1: You're like, baby,
0: that's not 105. Right, look, it's not 205, but
1: not your
0: dog. It ain't 105. We're gonna go right into the Rockies with this one. They do ask you the weight though, because they try to balance the plane out. You know, did they ask you your weight when you got on?
1: I don't recall. I don't think so.
0: Yeah, they asked us our weight. They might. I guess it has something to do with it's windy in the Rockies, and they're gonna land at high altitude. And so they ask everybody, what do you weigh? And I'm like, oof. Game 105, baby. But I also had a horrible experience. A very good friend of mine, a guy named Jeff Warnick, and I knew him forever. One of the smartest, funniest guys I've ever met in my life. And we worked at Deke Entertainment together. And I was going to Vegas. He was going to Vegas. We jumped on the same flight. And I didn't know this, but he was deathly afraid of flying. And I had no idea. And we get over the desert in the summer. And all the, the wind and the currents and the updrafts and downdrafts and all that stuff, the plane is hopping. It's like it's worse than a roller coaster. Ugh. And people are, doing, that thing.
1: Yeah. I hate when people do that. With like one jump, somebody just lets out a bang. You're not helping.
0: So he grabs my hand. And he looks at me, he goes, this is nothing more than me grabbing your hand.
1: I
0: need this right now. And I said, buddy, you got it. And I put my other hand on top of his. I said, I got you, dude. I got you.
1: Get through this together.
0: Yeah. And then we sort of left the plane holding hands, too. It was kind of comfortable.
1: Skip along the tarmac.
2: My favorite is still when you thought you were holding the plane together when you were high.
0: Oh, buddy. I still think I did. I got my first time in my life I ever got high and flew to New York, and it was on a DC-10, and those rattle when you take off. The whole plane goes, and I thought we were going down. So I lifted my hand up and held the luggage rack above, the luggage compartment, and it stopped. The shaking stopped because we probably took off.
3: You're a true American hero.
0: And I held that luggage rack until New York. I had my hand up the whole time. Flight attendant came by. You okay? Yeah. I'm just stretching.
1: I got it.
3: For 5 hours?
1: I got it.
0: And then another one comes by. He goes, you okay? I said, yeah. I said, sweetie, I'm holding the effing plane together.
3: I'm saving your life, babe.
1: Trying to focus here.
0: And then you could hear them. Hey, wonder where's that guy who's high for the first time? Oh, he's the guy holding the luggage rack. Yeah, that guy. I have never flown again, either drinking or smoking weed since then. Not even close. Free drinks, keep them. I'll take a pass on that. I never drink on a flight or smoke anything or take anything. I don't want that experience
1: again. Aww.
0: It was 5.5 hours of holding that plane together. It was on TWA. I held that. I know you're laughing, Stavouche, but I held that plane together. You would have read about it in the news.
2: Yeah.
0: If it wasn't for me. You would have seen that on Inside Edition.
2: True.
0: I had my black trench coat on. I held that plane together. I was a star.
4: Did you ever loosen your grip for just a moment to see if it felt stable?
0: What, and go into the St. Louis Arch with the whole thing? Not on my watch, baby. Not on my watch. I held, and when I got off that flight, I was still sort of buzzed, and I thought that there was going to be like a ceremony for me. I thought I'd get off the plane. I'll be like a band, high school band. Hey, this guy saved the flight. Nothing.
1: A Hawaiian lay, something.
0: Nothing. Just got down to the to that luggage carousel, and I couldn't move my arm. It was on fire. I held that plane together. I did that for the other passengers on that flight, and I saved the day. I saved that day. All right, very good. We're live on KFI AM 640. More now with Crouch.
1: A judge has denied Scott Peterson's latest move to overturn his murder convictions.
5: In a 116-page decision, the San Mateo County Superior Court judge denied all 14 of Peterson's claims. This was Peterson's third attempt to challenge his conviction for the 2002 murders of his wife Lacey and their unborn son. Peterson filed his latest petition last August. It included a claim of actual innocence and many of the same arguments he's made since he was convicted in 2004. His defense team has vowed to challenge the ruling. Mark Rauner, KFI News.
1: Four people have been killed in a medical plane crash in remote New Mexico. ABC's Alex Stone says the plane was conducting a medical transport flight when it went down in a heavily wooded area.
6: Radar contact and all communications were lost. Once crews finally got there, they found the plane wreckage and a small wildfire.
1: Officials say they don't know why the plane went down right now. A Temecula school board controversy is heating up.
7: Parents are demanding two Temecula Valley Unified School Board members resign after they accused high school water polo players of looking sexually provocative or like a, quote, OnlyFans crew in a social media photo. The boys painted letters on their chest and dropped their pants to reveal school-colored Speedos during a baseball game. One parent calls the comments sexual harassment and says the board members unfairly sexualized minors. Both officials defended their criticism as concerns over dress code and professionalism. Heather Brooker, KFI News.
1: Clouds, fog, cool temps through the night, slowly clearing up tomorrow, and temperature-wise like today. Kind of the same mostly through the weekend, a little hotter in the early next week. Right now, 58 in Seal Beach, 63 in Tustin. There's a fire downtown L.A.
8: And something we don't see every night, a palm tree has caught fire on the 110 North near 3rd Street. Fire crews are on scene, so hopefully they will extinguish the situation soon. Downtown LA as well on the 110 South before the 10, a two-car crash clearing along the shoulder. Lancaster area 14 South between Avenue F and 20th Street. Road work in place, and this is an active project till about 4 tomorrow morning. Baldwin Park 10 West over by the 605. It's a wreck. Carpool lane and the two left lanes are all off limits till further notice. Traffic is still stopped from Puente. With Southern California's most accurate traffic reports, I'm Nancy Hernandez.
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0: near us, you would have to go to Manhattan Beach to get to one, which is in the summer. That's a pain in the ass to get to. Everyone goes to Manhattan Beach.
1: Yeah, it's not like super far, but you know, it's like a, you know, 15-minute drive or so.
0: Yeah, and there's traffic always.
1: Yeah. Oh yeah.
0: Yeah. So now there's a Chipotle opening up right down the street from you.
1: It's like 5 minutes away.
0: No way.
1: Yep.
0: See that those and your dad took a picture and sent it to you.
1: Yeah.
0: That's classic.
1: With the caption, "My wish came true."
0: Buddy, I had a similar thing happen to me when I was a kid. You know, we always were wishing for an In-N-Out to get closer. You know, we always had to travel a long way to get to In-N-Out. And then one opened in Woodland Hills, which is only about maybe 4 miles from where we used to live. And man, that was a big deal. You know, when something you really like comes to your neighborhood. I remember when Pup and Taco came to our neighborhood on Reseda and Ventura. And that was a huge deal, too. And also Builder's Emporium when I was a kid. And so, you know, those little things in life are great. I mean, you and your dad bond over stuff like that.
1: Yeah.
0: I was the same way with my dad, you know, like, oh, that we had another cake place that opened up in Encino. It was called, is it Hanson's? What was the ice cream cakes?
1: Hanson? Carvel's.
0: Carvel's.
2: Cookie Puss.
0: Yeah. It was a
2: purse.
0: Yeah, right. Exactly. It was Carvel's, and it opened on Zelza and Ventura. And we couldn't believe there's a Carvel's opening. I mean, I thought, you know, the closest one was in New Jersey. And bang, we had one in our neighborhood, and there was a line out the door for that. Every kid in that era got an ice cream cake from Carvel's. You go in there and get a cone, you know, a pre-made cone. It was fantastic.
2: Yeah, living in Maryland, D.C., yeah, there were always Carvel's around.
0: Yeah, and but every town had their own bakery or their own ice cream. I remember in Cleveland, it was Huff's Bakery. If you're from Cleveland, you know Huff's Bakery, and they eventually closed down, but it was the greatest bakery in the world.
2: Jen always talks about when she was growing up, like her first job was at Swenson's?
0: Oh, yeah, Swenson's in L.A. Yeah, there's one in Encino on Libet, Ventura, and near Balboa. Yeah, ice Swenson's.
2: Cream? Yeah.
0: It was jammed every Friday and Saturday night. When I went to Swenson's, on a Friday night, it was right near DuPar's and then Copper Kettle there. Mm. Between Havenhurst and Balboa on Ventura on the south side of the street. But every time I went to Swenson's, I ran into 10 or 15 people I knew from school. Everybody from Birmingham or Portola, we all went to Swenson's. And that was, and you didn't really go for the ice cream anymore. You just went to, you know, socialize with the idiot friends you had there. And there's always, I never went there where there wasn't 3 or 4 people I knew. You know, I would go to my dad now, and my dad's like, God, right? You know, how do you guys all know each other? I'm like, well, I go to school with these idiots.
1: And that's funny that we're talking about this because I noticed the same thing happening with Handel's ice cream.
0: You're exactly right.
1: Because the only one that I know that existed was where I used to live in Torrance. And like you said, there'd be just a bunch of, because I was already older at that point, but there was a bunch of high school kids all just hanging out, catching up, you know, messing with each other. And now they opened one up in Manhattan Beach Mall. And now there's one over here at the Vaughn's close to in Burbank.
0: We go there all the time.
1: Yeah. See, there you go.
0: And it's simple. You know, you don't go in there and sit down and eat. You take the ice cream and you go.
2: Swenson's, it was apparently bought out by a group that made it into Thailand's largest premium ice cream brand.
0: Really?
2: It's like the biggest ice cream in Thailand, apparently. Wow.
0: Well, when I was growing up, my dad was growing up in Cleveland, we spent every summer there, and we spent June, July, and August there every summer. And we had a Huff's Bakery in town. And again, it was the best bakery in the world. The chocolate chip cookies, I still remember my grandmother and my grandfather bringing them out from Cleveland. They bring like 3 dozen cookies with them on a plane. I guess that's back when you could do that. And it would treat them like gold. You know, like, oh my God, Huff's Bakery chocolate chip cookies. God almighty, best things in the world. And then they closed down. I think Nabisco bought them and shut them all down. You know, it's one of those disgusting moves.
2: Did you have a Charles Chip where you were at?
0: Yeah, sure. Yeah, but we had
2: delivery trucks?
0: In the trucks, yeah, and with the big gate that opened in the back.
2: And the big tins.
0: Yeah, that's right.
2: That you get like the popcorn in now.
0: And the Swanson's man, you know, with the, he would drop off like, you know, pork chops and hamburger and all that stuff. I remember looking at a Swanson's truck and they spelled Hamburg, H-A-M-B-U-R-G, on the side of the truck. I'm like, oh, that's Midwestern, man.
2: It's like Popeye days.
0: Yeah, that's a Midwestern move. I remember.

0: remember an embarrassing thing happening with the Swensons guy, though, that I don't want to tell you, but we have, you know, 3 hours or 4 hours to fill every night. So my wife is up from, lives in Oregon, or is from Oregon. And so we'd go up there every summer for a couple weeks, and then every winter for Christmas. And we were up there one summer, and the Swensons? I think it's Swensons. The truck?
1: Oh, yeah.
0: Would come by with that big door, and they would sell, you know, pork chops and, you know, produce and meat and stuff like that.
1: And Schwann's?
0: Schwann's truck. That's what it is. Right. Yeah, Schwann's truck. That's exactly what it is. And I remember standing right next to the Schwann's guy, and he's like, oh, here's what I got today. I got pork chops. We got some lamb. I got some beef. And I thought I was just going to have silent fart.
1: SBD.
0: Yeah. It was a showstopper.
1: Everything ceased.
0: It sounded like one of these horns from a freighter on the river. Bang. Yeah. And he looked at, and he, him and my wife and the Schwann's guy both stared at me. Like, God almighty, what's going on with you?
1: Those are gone, by the way.
0: No, sometimes I still get them.
1: The Schwann's, the frozen food trucks.
0: They're gone?
1: Stuff. Yeah, they rebranded as Yellow with an H instead of a W at the end in 2022, only a few years ago. Right. But then they ceased all operations and finalized their last permanent deliveries November 8th, 2024.
0: Wow, that was a good memory growing up, you know? Oh, and that truck would come by. That big-ass door in the back would open up. He had everything. Everything, soup and vegetables and gravy and all kinds of crap he sold. It was top end, man. It was terrific. You know, this might have not have anything to do with this topic, but if you see the North Star tonight, if you go out and you look at the North Star and you see the light coming from the North Star, that light left there in about 1495, and we're just seeing it now. That's how far it's traveled. And light will travel forever. Even when that North Star goes out, that light will continue to travel to us for another 600 years. And we'll be able to see that light for 600 years after that star burns out. So light continues forever. It will go on for infinity. Do farts do the same thing? Like, I know.
1: What do they say? All energy is never lost. It's only transferred.
0: Right. But I know it dissipates. Where it's not as crazy as it once, you know, as it was when it came out of the business end. But I think it'll always, those little tiny particles will always be fart particles for the rest of history. You know, you might be able to smell like an 1840s fart every once in a while. If the guy really, you know, had it going on. What was that? Yeah, this used to be the Rush Limbaugh station. Yeah.
1: Dr. Laura
0: was here too. Sorry. I know. Hey, look, they signed me, you know, it's on them and it's not on me. They knew the act before they signed me. All right, let's take a break here, shall we? Hey, if I am 640, more now with Crush.
1: A man's behind bars on suspicion of trespassing at singer Chris Brown's home in Tarzana. And a pro-Palestinian Jewish group says the L.A. city attorney targeted and trumped up charges against anti-war protesters. From your Toyota dealer's traffic center, we make it easy. Something hits something in Disneyland land.
2: So on the southbound side of the 5 right before Brookhurst, slightly challenging as you make your way through. So a wreck in the center lane, and it looks like part of the SUV actually fell off. So the vehicle actually spun out and it's sitting in that middle lane. Traffic jammed from the 91 Cerritos area. A little different here. This is actually now in the clearing stages. 91 westbound Bloomfield Avenue on ramp. A couple cars involved in a crash. Baldwin Park 10 west near the 605. It's going to be a wreck. Carpool and two left lanes are still off limits and traffic is stopped from Puente. Chino area 60 westbound. A little after Reservoir, we've got a pieces of wood in the two left lanes. With Southern California's most accurate traffic reports, I'm Nancy Hernandez.
3: 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Cartoons on SNL, Conan stuff, Triumph the Insult comic dogs, some movies. 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
0: KFI AM 640. Maybe you're a big Disney fan. I don't know many people that aren't. I think everybody enjoys Disneyland. There are some freaks that, you know, I've never been, never going, you know, that kind of weird stuff. But I think most people have had a really great experience at Disney, Disneyland, Disney World, California Adventure. And you might be able to get a license plate shortly, a Disney theme license plate that's going to benefit Make-A-Wish Foundation. What a great idea.
6: Now, it's not known what the design here in California will be, but Florida released this in 2021, and by late last year, it had raised over $5 million, all to benefit the Florida Make-A-Wish campaign.
0: Wow.
6: Now, here in California, state officials announced plans yesterday to launch a specialized Disney-themed license plate that would raise money for children's hospitals across California. The California state treasurer said the plate will move forward in the DMV's approval process as soon as 7,500 people get on the pre-order interest list, which can be found on the treasurer's website.
0: Well, 7,500 license plate, Disney plates are going to go in 10 minutes. Everybody wants one.
6: Once that number is met, the design review process begins. The final design and open pre-sale orders would be in the coming months. Now, the specialized plates would cost $50 for sequential numbers and $103 for personalized ones. There would also be a non-refundable credit card processing fee and an annual renewal fee of $40 for regular plates and $83 for personalized plates, in addition to vehicle registration costs. Some of the hospitals that would benefit from the program include Children's Hospital Los Angeles, Loma Linda University.
0: Do you hear that?
6: Include Children's Hospital Los Angeles.
0: Children's Hospital Los Angeles is going to get some of that dough.
6: Loma Linda University Children's
0: and
6: Hospital.
0: Loma Linda, two great hospitals for kids.
6: Davis Children's Hospital.
0: Another
6: and UC
0: one.
6: Irvine Health Children's
0: Another
6: Hospital.
0: One.
6: In total, there are 13. And the Walt Disney Company recently fulfilled a $100 million commitment to help reimagine the patient experience in pediatric care, supporting more than 1,700 children's hospitals
0: wow.
6: and pediatric care locations in 45 countries. We did speak to Leo and her dad, Andrew, this morning about their thoughts on getting a Disney license plate and the possible design. Yeah, what do you think? A Disneyland license plate for your car?
21: I think it's great.
22: I think that would be pretty cool, actually. We just got a new car. Unfortunately, we had to get one, but we named her Baymax.
0: God, sounds exactly like Stefouche.
22: I think that would be pretty cool, actually. We just got a new car. Unfortunately, we had to get one, but we named her Baymax after the Pixar movie. So yeah, I think it'd be something. When I saw the article yesterday, I was like, oh, maybe we can get one of those.
0: Would you get one, Stefouche? Would you get a Disney license plate?
23: Well, I would, just because it would benefit the Make-A-Wish thing.
0: Oh, I
23: for see. Sure.
0: All right, okay.
23: Yeah.
0: Would you get one, Crows? Are you into personalized plates?
1: I had one. That was enough.
0: Didn't work out, huh?
1: No.
24: Crows Girl?
0: Oh, that's right.
1: Yes, I got a license plate for myself that said Crows Girl.
24: That's weird. Yeah, that is weird.
1: It is
0: weird.
1: It I was am weird. Crow. That's why I got rid of it. I realized how dumb that was.
0: I had a... my girlfriend at the time got me a personalized plate, and she put it on my car for me.
1: Oofa.
0: I'm like, oh, Christ.
1: Oofa.
0: This woman doesn't know me.
1: Oofa.
0: And it said 1- T-Bones. Right? I was driving a red Pulsar with T-tops, and the license plate said 1- T-Bones.
1: Mm.
0: And so I called her one night. We were supposed to go to a movie or something, or a dinner and a show, I think, was my move. And
1: ooh, hey.
0: Yeah, got out there. And I said, hey, I'm not really feeling great tonight. I'm just going to stay in. And she goes, oh, that's okay. I'll catch up on work. You know, no problem. She was cool that way. You know, you could break plans with her in the last minute. She wouldn't flip out. But I did that because I wanted to go to the Kings game. And the Kings were playing the Flyers for the Rangers. And I wanted to go with my buddy to the Kings game. So I blew her off to go to the Kings game. And so she called me the next day and she goes, hey, how you feeling? You know, because I told her I wasn't feeling well. I said, oh, I'm feeling much better. She said, yeah. What'd you do last night? I said, oh, nothing. Just hung out here. She said, you didn't go to the Kings game, huh? I said, what? Why would I go to the Kings game?
1: Did your body start to get hot?
0: Yeah, oh, yeah, yeah. And she said, well, my brother went and saw your car there. I'm like, oh, okay. Before I hung the phone up with her, I was out there with a screwdriver pulling those plates off the car. I'm not going to go through that. You know, personalized plate on a car, everyone knows it.
1: The one time I did it was when I first got my Mustang, and I was just like, I got a Mustang. I got a GT. I was like, I got it. The license plate said Crow's GT.
0: Oh, that's kind of cool.
1: But it just really quickly I realized I'm not 16.
0: Wait, how old were you when you did it? 40?
1: No.
24: 36.
1: No, it was probably late 20s, around 30.
0: You can get away with it up until about 28. I think anything after 28, it's dicey. You know, personalized plate.
1: Yeah, I think it was like 30.
0: Okay.
1: Yeah.
0: You're on the edge.
1: Yeah. But yeah, that's kind of where I was like, this would have worked like 5 years ago.
0: My, I've told this story on the air. So again, I got 8 stories. My dad had a personalized plate, but it's more of a visual joke. He loved long shots at the track. My dad always bet like 20-1, 31 long shots. And so he had a license plate that said one, the number one, LNG-SHT. And we got a lot of looks. He had that for 5 years on his car. And I said, Dad, you know why you get people staring at you? I go, oh, he goes, no, they probably like long shots as well. Maybe these guys are betting long shots. I said, all right. But your license plate says 1LNG-SHT. And the guys that put that plate together in the prison were probably laughing their ass off. 1LNG-SHT.
1: I feel like, you know, it's like, I don't knock them for other people, but if you're going to get a personalized plate, you need to be really creative. Like, it needs to, like, be something really interesting that people go, oh, that's really cool. Like, yeah.
0: And it can't be hard to figure out, because then a guy will follow you for 8 miles.
1: Yeah.
0: Trying to figure it out.
1: Like, kind of like what you just said, I'd do something like interesting, like BWLWNDR.
0: What is that?
1: It's like what your dad.
0: Oh. Okay. Bellio, you seem like a personalized plate kind of gal. Did you ever have
24: Not
0: one?
24: Not at all. No.
1: Really got the wrong out.
0: I'm going to have an improv. Can I shut that down?
24: Oh, yeah, I am, Timmy. Yeah.
1: Thanks, Espinoza.
0: What?
24: I thought you had those plates that said, win me, before you met John.
0: Oh, yeah.
24: That's right. That's right. She's right.
1: She's...
24: Am I doing better?
0: Raffled.
24: I'm a prize.
0: What about you, Angel? Do you have a personalized plate? Leisure
24: I
0: wear?
24: I do not.
2: Pension one.
0: Flip flaw. Not enough room for the P.
24: Flip F-L-A-W. Yeah.
2: Naughty girl.
0: Yeah, that's a good one.
24: That is a good one.
0: Yeah.
24: I'm sure that's not taken.
0: Yeah, and I'm sure you're not going to have any problem with guys following you home with that.
24: That's for sure.
0: Boy. Yeah, one naughty girl. Like, hey, Dad, hey, Mom, I got 17 guys behind me here. What's going on? Well, that's the license plate. And then, you know, and then that sound effect you do with the French kissing, it's all explains the train behind you.
24: Yeah.
0: $500 guys fighting. Somebody just turned the show on for the first time. Like, what the F are those people talking about?
24: Is this KFI?
0: What happened to Rush Limbaugh? Is he coming back? I'll hang up and get your response off the air. 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
1: Just finished up the second one. I'm Michael Crozier, live from the KFI 24-hour newsroom. President Trump is in China, where he just finished up a second round of talks with Chinese President Xi Jinping. ABC Selena Wang says they still had stuff to iron out.
4: We heard the Treasury Secretary say that there will be talks around, for instance, artificial intelligence, setting up guardrails, how to avoid the worst case scenario. He also said the two leaders will be talking about setting up a board of trade and investment.
1: The word came out about that yet. No details, but that's to enable Chinese investments in the U.S. in less sensitive, non-strategic areas. A man's been arrested for trespassing at singer Chris Brown's home in Tarzana.
5: The Los Angeles Police Department says the man was spotted near the home on Wednesday evening. Security asked him to leave, but he returned and tried to climb over a fence to get on the property. Security grabbed him and held him until police showed up. Brown was not home at the time. Earlier this month, a shooting was reported outside of Brown's home. A security guard opened fire on a woman's car after getting into an altercation with her. The security guard was then arrested on suspicion of assault with a deadly weapon. Daniel Martindale, KFI News.
1: An alleged fentanyl trafficker has been arrested in Arcadia with almost 40 pounds of the drug worth about $1 million on the street. California Attorney General Bonta says the drug's thought to have come from Mexico. He says the investigation by the California Department of Justice led to the arrest, along with the seizure of more than 37 pounds of powder fentanyl, 2 pounds of cocaine, and a gun. City of Long Beach and L.A. County are partnering up with the Ocean Cleanup nonprofit to reduce plastic pollution in waterways and on the beaches. The cross-jurisdictional project is like the Biona Creek Trash Interceptor Project in Marina Del Rey. The Interceptor is a fully automated solar-powered trash collection device. Since launching in 2022, it's removed more than 200 tons of trash before it could reach the ocean. L.A. County will now put similar equipment into its rivers to benefit Long Beach and plans to cover operational costs. Dozens of people in the U.S. being monitored following the hantavirus outbreak on the Dutch cruise ship. ABC's Victor Okendo says the passengers are now a growing number of people who weren't even on the ship and are being monitored.
7: Overnight in Kansas, 3 people were transferred to the hospital for observation after officials say they had high-risk exposure to an infected person while abroad. The 3 were not passengers on the ship.
1: An American who initially tested positive for hantavirus is now medically cleared and may have gotten a false positive. Gas prices still are going up as the war with Iran continues. ABC's Elizabeth Schultze says oil is hovering above $100 a barrel.
4: We are approaching the all-time high for diesel. It's now at $5.66 for diesel, which we know translates into those higher shipping costs across the economy.
1: Here in California, the price of diesel right now is $7.44 a gallon. Southland weather from KFI clouds moving in along with the fog and the cool temps overnight. Lows in the mid-40s should gradually clear up tomorrow. Temperatures mostly like today. Highs mid-60s at the beaches. Mid-70s Metro LA Orange County, still close to 100 out near Palm Springs. Mid-70s San Fernando Valley, close to 90 in the Antelope Valley. Kind of the same Saturday and Sunday, and then a little hotter getting into early next week. That's the latest from the KFI 24-hour newsroom. I'm Michael Crozier.
8: Hi, it's Chuck Douglas. You know what gets a lot of people stuck with weight loss? They treat it like a thought instead of a decision. I need to do something. I'll get to it. 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
11: Here's what you've made popular by getting your stream on. 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In at 8 is Euphoria on HBO Max. Your Friends and Neighbors on Apple TV is up one spot to 7 this week. The Pit on HBO Max remains on the chart at 6. Margo's Got Money Troubles on Apple TV remains at 5, with From on MGM Plus falling out of the top 3 to 4. The Boys on Amazon Prime Video holds on to the 3 position this week. Debuting at 2 is Lord of the Flies on Netflix. And holding on to the top spot for a second week is the new mystery Widow's Bay on Apple TV, your number one streamed show.
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10: Venezuela in January. The shortage has reportedly triggered blackouts. The U.S. State Department says it will provide aid to Cuba in exchange for meaningful reforms. Cancer centers across the U.S. are reportedly scrambling to get an experimental drug that's being hailed as a breakthrough for pancreatic cancer. It's called Diraxaroncib and is manufactured by Revolution Medicines in California. The FDA approved it 2 weeks ago for early access after the drug was shown in clinical trials to extend the lives of some pancreatic cancer patients by nearly double the time. Pancreatic cancer has one of the highest mortality rates, with just 3% of patients surviving more than 5 years. The upcoming NFL season has an immediate Super Bowl rematch. The NFL released the 2026 regular season schedule on Thursday, and it features a Seahawks-Patriots showdown in Week 1. The Pats will be looking for revenge after being beaten 29-13 in Super Bowl 60. I'm Tammy Trujillo.
11: KFI. The leading candidates for California governor faced off in another debate Thursday night. Tammy Trujillo has details.
10: Democrat Javier Becerra pledged to address the issue of health care.
12: What we have to do, because people in California don't care what you call it, at the end of the day, what they want is access to a doctor when they need it, and a bill that they can afford to pay. And that's what we'll do.
10: The candidates were invited based on ballot qualifications and a 1% polling threshold. Republican Steve Hilton and Chad Bianco took part, along with Democrats Becerra, Matt Mahan, Katie Porter, Tom Steyer, and Antonio Villaraigosa. The debate came with less than 3 weeks to go before the June 2nd primary election.
11: And poison control officials continue to warn that wild mushroom poisonings are on the rise in California. Most of the cases have been in Northern California, but now some are in the Central Valley. That's the latest. I'm Mark Mayfield.
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12: In the history of cinema, few films have been as successful as The Godfather. Francis Ford Coppola's gangster epic set a new standard not just for movies about the mafia, but for movies in general. Although, if you talk to the people who made it, The Godfather's prospects for success were far from assured. In fact, before its release, they were pretty bleak.
13: And they said, we're finished, this is over. The movie's not going to work. You gotta get rid of those guys. It's a disaster.
12: Then Leave the Gun, Take the Cannoli. My co-host Mark Seal and I strip back the varnish of movie history and talk to never-before-heard-from sources to get at what really made the process so arduous. Leave the Gun, Take the Cannoli is based on my co-host Mark's best-selling book of the same title. And on this show, we call upon his years of research to help unpack the story behind The Godfather's birth from start to finish. We sift through innumerable accounts, many of them conflicting, and try to get to the truth of what really happened. Leave the Gun, Take the Cannoli features new and archival interviews with Francis Ford Coppola.
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0: Hello, I'm Robert Smigel. I did lots of things. Cartoons on SNL, Conan stuff, Triumph the Insult comic dogs, some movies. 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
17: Early risers, come on down! It's time for Wake Up Call! And here's the host of your Wake Up Call, Amy King!
18: It's 5 o'clock, straight up. This is your wake-up call for Friday morning, May 15th. Yeah, we're almost to June, so we're 6 months and 10 days from Christmas. Is that right? Or is it 7 months? Oh, Anne, stop it!
19: Whatever she's doing, I concur.
18: Watch the debate last night. Did you watch the debate? Again, I'm a junkie for these things. This was the last debate between the candidates for governor of California before the primary. And I know they're kind of redundant and they talk over each other and they don't get enough time to talk and that kind of stuff. But I think it's our civic responsibility to know who you're voting for. And I think that you know, I don't know that it changes your mind. It's solidifying my feelings about who I would vote for. So maybe that's what it does. But I'm just surprised. I was texting back and forth with editor Carla, and we're talking about it. Some of the front runners are a little bit surprising. Are they qualified? Wonder if Bill watched it. I'm sure we'll be talking about it. But anyway, it was on CBS, and it was a pain in the behind to even find it because I have Sling TV and Sling does not carry CBS like the regular TV stations. You can get CBS News on there, but oh, right. It doesn't have KCBS or KCAL. And so I was like, well, how am I going to watch this debate? It's airing at a CBS station up in Northern California. And I went to my Paramount Plus and it had that same CBS news, but not the local stations and all this. So I finally got my computer out, streamed the Northern California CBS affiliate, which was airing the debate, and did screen mirroring so I could watch it on my TV.
19: Oh.
18: It took a bit, but I got it.
19: It was also on YouTube.
18: No, I tried YouTube. I couldn't find it there either.
19: I found it there. Yeah, I did.
18: Do you have a subscription to YouTube TV? Mm-hmm. Oh.
19: Nope.
18: It tried to make me sign up for something. Whatever. Okay, here's what's ahead on Wake Up Call. The top seven candidates who want to be the next governor of California faced off one last time last night. Javier Becerra, who's leading in the latest poll, got a lot of time to talk, mostly because he was given time to respond to other candidates attacking him. The primary election is June 2nd. The top two finishers advanced to a runoff in November. Montebello police say domestic violence may have led to a house fire that killed three people. A 13-year-old died in the fire. His mother was found outside the house. She later died in the hospital. And a man thought to be the woman's boyfriend also died after running away from the scene. The fire started around 4:30 yesterday morning. President Trump says Chinese President Xi Jinping told him China is not giving any military equipment to Iran. In an interview with Fox News after the first meeting during his bilateral summit, Trump said Xi quickly added that China does get oil from Iran and he'd like to see the Strait of Hormuz open. KFI's White House correspondent John Decker was with the president in China. They're on their way back to the U.S. now. We're going to talk to him a little bit later on Wake Up Call. We're headed to the great outdoors, well, the great outdoors of your backyard, with the host of Home on KFI. It's Dean Sharp. That's coming up in about 15 minutes. And have you noticed a lot of musicians have been canceling parts of their tours of late? Apparently, they're getting blue dot fever. What is that? And is it spreading?
19: Uh-oh.
18: We're going to find out from ABC's Mason Leith in just a minute. Let's get started with some of the stories coming out of the KFI 24-hour newsroom. As I mentioned, seven candidates for governor of California faced off in San Francisco in their last debate before the June 2nd primary. Republican Steve Hilton criticized California's health care policies last night.
3: I don't think it's fair that California taxpayers who can barely afford their own health coverage should be paying for the health care of citizens of other countries.
18: Democrat Javier Becerra pledged to address health care.
14: People in California don't care what you call it. At the end of the day, what they want is access to a doctor when they need it and a bill that they can afford to pay.
18: Tom Steyer attacked Becerra's record, saying he's been against single-payer care. The debate came less than 3 weeks before the primary election. California political insider Dana Williamson has taken a plea deal on federal corruption and tax charges.
20: Williamson, a former top aide to Governor Gavin Newsom and candidate for Governor Javier Becerra, pleaded guilty in Sacramento federal court on Thursday morning. Williamson was indicted on 23 counts last November, but only pleaded guilty to three of those counts as part of the deal. She was part of a scheme to siphon money from a dormant Becerra campaign account. Williamson was Newsom's chief of staff from 2022 to 2024. She was also an advisor to Becerra's 2018 campaign for attorney general. Becerra is not implicated in the case. Williamson is due back in court in July. Daniel Martindale, KFI News.
18: Becerra spent some time at the debate last night distancing himself from that scandal. Governor Newsom has put out his revised budget plan.
21: The budget we are submitting for the 2026-2027 fiscal year is balanced, and it includes about $250 billion in general fund and about $250 billion overall in investments.
18: His original budget projected a $2.9 billion deficit, but now Newsom says there will be no deficit this budget year or next, and no structural deficit through July of 2028.
21: This is a balanced budget structurally for the next 18 months after I'm gone.
18: The May revision promises a $1.8 billion reduction in general fund spending. Newsom says his outline maintains strong revenues, accounting for revenue volatility, and protects core services. Let's check and see what's up in Norwalk with Will Schreiber.
19: 605 northbound, right around Imperial Highway. We've got a crash there. It looks like we have at least one lane blocked, although I don't see much, if any, backup yet on that stretch of the North 605. We'll keep an eye on it. 105 westbound at the 405, crash there on the right shoulder. I don't see any slowing right there at the crash scene, but I do see some slowing on the westbound 105 getting away from the 110 freeway. So that may be connected. It's slow from the 110 over to about, looks like about Western as you continue that direction. And the 215 southbound at 5th Street. Apparently somebody lost their ladder in the middle lanes there, so be careful with that. With Southern California's most accurate traffic reports, I'm Will Kohlschreiber.
18: It's 5:08 on your wake-up call. Time to say good morning to ABC's Mason Leith. So, Mason, musicians around the U.S. are getting blue dot fever. I hadn't heard this term before. What is it?
0: So, Amy, blue dot fever is basically the music industry's new nickname for weak ticket sales. And so the phrase actually comes from Ticketmaster seating charts, where unsold seats populate as blue dots on the portal to buy live concerts.
18: Okay, got it. All right.
0: Yeah,
18: so,
0: and so lately, you know, promoters, artists, fans, industry insiders have all been noticing that there's a sea of blue dots sitting there before major artists cancel parts of their tours this summer, including people like Post Malone, Zayn Malik, Meghan Trainor, and most recently the Pussycat Dolls.
18: Yeah, so, well, Post Malone, Pussycat Dolls are from a while ago, but Post Malone's a huge name. And so he's even having trouble selling seats.
0: Yeah, so like you were saying, you know, Post Malone is a huge name, and he just canceled 6 dates on his stadium tour with Jelly Roll, saying that he needed more time to finish his album. But a local news station in El Paso, where the tour was actually slated to kick off, showed the venue seating chart on air, and it was a 50,000-seat stadium, and it was basically an entire sea of blue dots.
18: Oh, wow.
0: Yeah, and Meghan Trainor was in a similar situation as well. You know, she scrapped her entire tour, saying she wanted to be home with her new baby. But, you know, Variety looked at all of her seating maps and saw that basically most of her venues were unsold. And then the Pussycat Dolls, you know, actually do deserve some credit here, because they came right out and just said, you know, they had to cancel most of their North American tour dates because they could not sell the tickets for them.
18: Yep, but they're still going to play at Pride, so that's great.
0: Yeah, they'll be in West Hollywood.
18: Yeah, so here's a question. Are people not buying because the economy? Or are people not buying tickets because the tickets are too high? I mean, I think the demand is probably there, or maybe we're just concerted out.
0: Amy, you know, it's a collision of a few factors, which is one, you know, ticket prices are really expensive right now.
18: Yeah.
0: You know, the average concert ticket is $144 right now. And, you know, for Post Malone, for example, his stadium shows, his seats on average were running over $230. And this is before fees, parking, gas, accommodations. So if you're a family of four trying to go to a concert, you know, it can add up to hundreds, if not thousands of dollars. And then on top of that, you know, 84% of Americans right now are saying they're worried about a recession. Mm-hmm. Gas is over $4 a gallon. So, you know, I think people are just now doing the math and kind of spending, they're pulling back on this sort of discretionary spending right now.
18: And then I wonder too, Mason, are companies like Ticketmaster or Live Nation, are they exacerbating the problem because people snap up the seats and then resell them at higher prices?
0: Yeah. And yeah, it's really interesting because the economics of running a tour, the margins are actually really, really thin. Once you factor in venue costs, production, crew, travel, Ticketmaster fees, you know, these production companies like Live Nation, they have a stranglehold on this whole ecosystem, you know, so artists really don't have as much control over the pricing as people may think. And it certainly plays into a part of the difficulties of the touring world right now.
18: Yeah. And so does anyone have any solutions at this point, or is this just a problem that's probably going to get worse?
0: You know, it's a great question. And I think right now, from the people that I've talked to, it seems that what is likely to happen in the future is, you know, you have people like Taylor Swift, Beyonce, they can sell out stadiums. No problem. It's this sort of middle class of touring artists like the Meghan Trainor, the Pussycat Dolls, people who at one point were super huge, but maybe not in this moment. I think they're going to be forced to go to smaller venues, shorten their tours, and just offer more competitive ticket pricing for everyone.
18: Although that's always kind of been the way it was, Mason. I mean, you get to a certain point and you can play a stadium, but then you see some huge names playing at very small venues now, and it's great for the fans. It just makes more sense because they don't have that They still have the star power, but they don't have maybe the selling power.
0: Exactly. I 100% agree with that.
18: Okay. All right. Mason Leith, ABC News business and economics reporter. I feel like we learned something. We know that there's something called blue dot fever, and it may be spreading.
0: Thank you for having me.
18: All right. Thanks so much, Mason. Let's get back to some of the stories coming out of the KFI 24-hour newsroom. President Trump says he has not determined whether to move forward on a major arms package for Taiwan following his summit in China. China had warned that Taiwan could spark conflict and even clashes with the U.S. President Trump also said he doesn't think there's a risk of conflict with China over Taiwan. The president's headed for home following 2 days of meetings with President Xi Jinping. KFI's White House correspondent John Decker says before leaving, the president touted a deal made during the meetings.
1: Boeing planes being purchased by China, upwards of 200 planes. That would be good for Boeing and good for the U.S. economy.
18: The president said a lot of great deals were made. Decker says a lot of pomp and circumstance surrounded the meetings.
1: The Chinese really went over the top. And the president, of course, is going to return the favor. President Xi will be welcomed to America later this year for his own state visit.
18: Trump invited Xi to visit the White House September 24th. We're going to hear more about the president's visit with KFI's White House correspondent, John Decker. That's coming up a little bit later on Wake Up Call in about a half hour. The Supreme Court has ruled to preserve access by mail to the most commonly used abortion drug while a lawsuit plays out. ABC's Devin Dwyer says that means mifepristone can be mailed to women who want it.
2: More than one in four women who seek abortions do get prescriptions for that medication via telehealth, according to the ACLU. And mifepristone is the most commonly used form of medication abortion in the United States.
18: The court's order yesterday allows women seeking abortions to continue getting the drug at pharmacies or through the mail without an in-person visit to a doctor. A lower court order would have blocked that. Health officials say 41 people are now being monitored for potential hantavirus, but no Americans have tested positive for it. Dr. Alok Patel says the rising numbers don't mean there's an increased threat to the public.
22: This is not an airborne, overly contagious respiratory virus that we've seen in the past, especially with COVID.
18: He says hantavirus can only spread if you have prolonged close contact with somebody who is symptomatic. FBI Director Kash Patel did some diving around a World War II memorial.
23: Newly released government emails say Patel took a VIP snorkel around the USS Arizona at Pearl Harbor. Snorkeling and diving is not allowed around the battleship sunk by the Japanese in 1941, but officials have quietly allowed a handful of dignitaries to swim around it. It's now a military cemetery with more than 900 sailors and Marines entombed inside, including many survivors who wanted to rest eternally with their former shipmates. The president of the Sons and Daughters of Pearl Harbor Survivors says there are no more survivors of the Arizona alive, and their children might have some objections, but she hasn't heard any. Michael Crozier, KFI News.
18: Michigan Democratic Senator Alyssa Slotkin says it seems like there's a new story each day about a Trump administration official milking the cow for their benefit.
24: All of these people should be held accountable, and that includes people very close to the president and his cabinet, like Kash Patel.
18: She says everyone should be absolutely sickened by someone using taxpayer resources for their own benefit. When we come back, we're headed to the great outdoors of your backyard with the host of Home on KFI. It's Dean Sharp coming up next. 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We've got a crash in Hawthorne on the 105.
25: 105 westbound right there at the 405 crash on the right shoulder. Not causing much slowing. In fact, it's kind of difficult to find any slowing in the Southland right now on our freeways. Good news for you if you're coming down from the high desert. I-15 looks great through the Cajon Pass. I-5 through the Grapevine, no issues there. And if you're headed up or down towards us in San Diego, a much nicer drive than earlier this week on that stretch of the 5. The 605 northbound Imperial Highway, we have a crash clearing. And on the 215 southbound at 5th Street, there were reports of a ladder in the roadway. With Southern California's most accurate traffic reports, I'm Will Cole.
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18: It's 5:21 on your Friday morning wake-up call. Thanks so much for starting your day with us. Hey, I got an update from the nest. You know I'm obsessed with the Eagles. Well, now I've got a finch family that's been relentless in trying to build a nest on my balcony, and I finally succumbed and gave them a spot to do that. They built it and started laying eggs.
19: They are busy.
18: They're busy, and I went home yesterday, and there's a third egg in the nest.
19: You're going to have a huge family.
18: I know. It's my finch fam. If I'm going to get a camera up there, though, I got to get it done now. Yeah. Because once she's laid all her eggs, Shannon Farron told me this because she researched it. Once the mom lays all the eggs, then she starts sitting constantly. Mm-hmm. Right now she's up and out and all that stuff. So I'll keep you posted. Maybe I'll post this on, I might have to post this on Instagram. It's just so cute. Here's what we're following in the KFI 24-hour newsroom. Counterfeit luxury goods with a street value of between $5 and $10 million have been seized from a warehouse in downtown L.A. A man and woman were arrested. The L.A. County Sheriff's Office didn't specify what the luxury items were that were seized from a retail shop on South Los Angeles Street. A housing developer, and city officials have celebrated the groundbreaking of a new tiny home village in East Hollywood. When complete, there will be 51 64-foot square foot modular homes, including 10 set aside for youth. The project will also feature a communal dining area, community room, laundry facilities, an office for case managers and support staff, and an outdoor gathering area. CBS LA and the LA Rams have reached a new multi-year TV partnership that will make CBS LA the team's official hometown TV partner in Southern California. They will air exclusive local broadcasts of Rams preseason games, along with weekly year-round programming, including a coach's show featuring head coach Sean McVay. Let's say good morning now to the host of Home on KFI. It's our house whisperer, Dean Sharp. Morning, Dean.
0: Good morning, Amy.
18: Okay, so we're going to the great outdoors of your backyard this week.
0: Yes, we are. The weather's been so nice, and here we are mid-May, and so it's time to talk about outside stuff. It's kind of a potpourri of various things that we'll be discussing on Sunday's big show.
18: Okay, perfect. So let's, one of the most important things is making sure that all of the things that you plant stay alive, and so you need a good irrigation system.
0: That's very true. And a lot of people are still, you know, slow to get rid of the sprinklers. And I just want to tell everybody, sprinklers are, they have a function. They're so, so minimal, their function for a 21st century home, that if you're still primarily sprinkling everything, you're really, really behind the times. And you're spending way too much money on your irrigation bill. It is time for smart drip irrigation to everything except maybe the lawn. In fact, we can even irrigate the lawn with drip systems. If you're putting in a new lawn, you should definitely do that ahead of time.
18: Okay. You know, that reminds me of, I was watching Shark Tank, and this was probably at least 5 years ago, and there was somebody who had an irrigation system for crops, and it was a drip irrigation system. He was talking about how much water is wasted by just throwing water at all these things, and how the drip is so much more efficient.
0: Oh, it's absolutely true. And still, I, you know, kind of peeves me. I drive down the street, right, and you see somebody's sprinklers on, first of all, in the middle of the day here in Southern California where it's all warm, and they're the old-fashioned mist sprinklers, and you can just see the mist of the water blowing in the air away from where it's supposed to land. And that's the primary problem with a sprinkler system, is that it throws the water up into the air and then it gets carried away. If there's the slightest breeze, we're probably losing a third of that water falling somewhere other than on the plants where we want it. Whereas a drip system literally deposits the water at the base of the plant, right above the roots, where it belongs, which means we use a lot less. We don't lose any in the air. And we should also be doing this irrigation in the middle of the night in Southern California. Other climates, other areas, if you look at YouTube videos of gardening videos that are back east, they need to water during the day because it gets so cold and wet that mold and mildew can become an issue, but not us here. Mm-hmm. We need to water in the cool of the evening so that that water's already in the ground by the time the warm summer sun comes up.
18: Gotcha. Okay, so another thing that we talk about often is lighting inside your home, but you say lighting outside your home is very important as well.
0: Oh my gosh. Talk about making a huge difference. Again, I challenge anybody, think about this tonight. If you're driving around, just look at homes in your neighborhood and see how poorly lit they are at night. And when I say poorly lit, I don't mean sitting in darkness. I just mean no real artistic landscape design whatsoever. Houses don't get lit at night. And it's so easy to do. Landscape lighting is low voltage. You can put a whole slew of landscape lights out in front of your house or out in the garden at back and end up being the equivalent of burning like two old, you know, light bulbs throughout the course of the evening. So it's not going to cost you much on your energy bill at all. And yet the lighting effects, the romance from that is tremendous. And it's so easy to do. All you need to do is get one long landscape lighting cable and your transformer, and simply as the sun goes down, pour yourself a glass of wine, you and your significant other walk around with one light attached to it and say, hey, does this make a nice light here? And if it does, write it down and say, okay, we're going to buy one of these for here. And then just keep moving around the yard until you've lit up all the places that you like. Now you know where they go. You know exactly how many to buy, and they'll go in just a couple of hours.
18: So easy. So easy. And it does make such a, I love pulling up to a house and they've got just a few strategic lights and you're just like, oh, it just makes it look so nice. And especially in a backyard when you've got twinkle lights and some up lights like shining up on small trees or bushes and stuff. It just makes a huge difference.
0: Absolutely, it does. All trees should be uplit so we can see the canopy at night. And, you know, everybody's into pathway lights. That's all well and good, but let's throw some light up against the house.
18: You spent a lot of money on it. You should show it off.
0: Exactly.
18: All right. You're going to have all kinds of great. I'm like looking through my list going, oh, I want to talk about that. I want to talk about that, but I guess I'm just going to have to listen. So you can hear all about outside stuff for your home with Dean Sharp. He's the host of Home on KFI, 6 to 8 on Saturday, 9 to noon on Sunday, and you can follow him at Home with Dean. Thank you, Mr. Sharp.
0: Thanks, Amy.
18: All right, we'll talk to you next week. Three people have now died in a fire at a home in Montebello that police say may have been set on purpose. Investigators say domestic violence is suspected. A 13-year-old boy is among the three killed early yesterday. His body was found inside the house. This neighbor tells NBC4 they could hear him screaming from upstairs.
1: He was asking for someone to come to help him to get him out of there, but obviously he couldn't make it.
18: The boy's injured mom was found outside. She died later at the hospital. So did a man neighbors say was her boyfriend. He was seen running away while on fire. Police say his car was found a few blocks away. L.A. is being accused of singling out one side of demonstrators against Israel's war in Gaza.
2: If Not Now says its mission is a vision of Judaism without weapons. The group says L.A. City Attorney Heidi Feldstein Soto has targeted the group for its pro-Palestine activism, including criminal charges against people demonstrating against Israel's occupation and bombing of Gaza in 2024. The group's calling for the release of communication from Feldstein Soto after whistleblowers in her office accused her of prosecutorial bias against Palestine solidarity activists without following proper law enforcement procedures. Michael Crozier, KFI News.
18: Cancer centers across the U.S. are working to get their hands on an experimental drug considered a breakthrough for pancreatic cancer.
3: It's called Diraxonrasib, and it's manufactured by Revolution Medicines out of California. The FDA approved the drug 2 weeks ago for early access after it was shown in clinical trials to extend the lives of some pancreatic cancer patients by nearly double the time. Pancreatic cancer has one of the highest mortality rates, with just 3% of patients surviving more than 5 years. Mark Mayfield, KFI News.
18: Wouldn't that be amazing? We love these breakthroughs. KFI wants to put a grand in your hand starting at 9 this morning. It's your chance to win $1,000 every hour, starting with Gary and Shannon right up until 6 p.m. Details at KFIAM640.com/cash. 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Southland weather from KFI, sunny after the burn-off, highs in the 60s at the beaches, low 70s for metro LA and inland OC, mid to upper 70s in the valleys and Antelope Valley, 70s to low 80s for the Inland Empire. Morning clouds, afternoon sun tomorrow with highs in the upper 60s to about 80, and then a couple degrees cooler on Sunday. It's 62 in Costa Mesa, 62 in Garden Grove. We've got a car fire in South LA. It's on the 105.
25: Yeah, the 105 is kind of troublesome this morning. Westbound right there at Vermont. Car fire there in the left lane and definitely seeing some slowing as you head westbound. So the slowing is going to start just past Avalon or right around Avalon Boulevard as you head westbound there on the 105. Eastbound side of the 105 at Crenshaw, we've got a three-vehicle crash. They're working on that on the right shoulder. Southbound side of the 14 at Soledad Canyon, a couple of cars on the right side as well. And if you're northbound on the 605 right around Imperial Highway, they're working on an earlier crash. Overall, the freeways are looking really good, mostly green lights. Of course, the 91 has its share of little slow sections between the 15 as you head westbound on out to the 241. With Southern California's most accurate traffic reports, I'm Will Kohlschreiber.
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21: 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Francis Ford Coppola's gangster epic set a new standard not just for movies about the mafia, but for movies in general. Although, if you talk to the people who made it, The Godfather's prospects for success were far from assured. 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
21: 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We sift through innumerable accounts, many of them conflicting, and try to get to the truth of what really happened. Leave the Gun, Take the Cannoli features new and archival interviews with Francis Ford Coppola.
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wake-up call this Friday morning. Good morning. I'm Amy King. Thanks for getting your day started with us today. Here's what we're following in the KFI 24-hour newsroom. A cannabis retailer is facing charges for allegedly failing to pay $7.1 million in sales taxes owed in L.A., Orange, and San Bernardino counties. California Attorney General Rob Bonta says Pinshine Shoe ran 30 unlicensed cannabis dispensaries that have all been shut down now and failed to report more than $80 million in sales. The Senate has voted not to get paid during any future government shutdowns. The vote yesterday in D.C. was unanimous. It'll take effect after the 2026 midterms and does not need approval of the House or President Trump. The senators will receive their back pay once the shutdown ends. Cedars-Sinai Guerin Children's is launching an asthma monitoring program. It'll let patients use a wearable smart stethoscope designed to help doctors remotely track breathing problems in pediatric patients. The device allows clinicians to monitor children's lung sounds in real time and identify early signs of worsening asthma symptoms. I love hearing about these new developments in medicine. It's so great. 6:05, it's Handle on the News. The last debate before the election, for the governor's candidates anyway, was held last night. Handle's going to have a thing or two to say about that. If you missed my interview with Brigadier General Nick Hague yesterday, you can go back and listen on the iHeartRadio app. You can listen any wake-up call on the iHeartRadio app at any time. Or you can also go to the wake-up call page on the KFI website, KFIAM640.com. I've got yesterday's interview. Okay, I didn't do it. Producer Michelle did it. And all of the talks that we've had with Brigadier General Hague, from when he was training to our video call on the International Space Station to what life was like when he returned to the Earth. Fascinating man with experiences that literally only a couple hundred people in the whole world have experienced. So he's really entertaining to talk.

0: Maui, watching the seal that locals have named Lonnie swimming close to shore, hurling that rock as the seal rears up out of the water.
1: Monk seals like Lonnie are among the most critically endangered marine mammals. There are only about 1,600 left in the wild. Time to get in your business, as we do each day. Today it's with Bloomberg's Erica Herskovitz. Good morning, Erica.
2: Good morning, Amy.
1: Okay, so Spirit Airlines went belly up. They said it was because of soaring fuel prices, but Delta's CEO says, yeah, not so much.
2: Yeah, no, because they just stunk, right? So Delta CEO Ed Bastian claims that the soaring jet fuel prices did not cause Spirit to go out of business. Instead, he argues that Spirit collapsed because it had a, quote, bad product. Bastian says budget airlines can't afford to offer the lower prices in the environment we're in right now. The Iran war has put more pressure on weaker carriers already struggling with debt, profitability, and shifting consumer demand. Spirit ended operations this month after failing to secure emergency funding, and Delta says it's hired a fair number of Spirit employees.
1: Yeah, there's like 17,000 of them. Okay, GM's gone green.
2: Yeah, GM says it has hit its goal, now powering all its sites and facilities in the U.S. with 100% renewable energy. And the company aims to completely power its facilities across the planet with renewable energy by 2035. It's also updating its vehicle plans, looking to phase out some of the biggest versions of its Chevy Silverado pickup, but also looking to bring back the Camaro muscle car in 2028.
1: All right. Okay, now I'm a little bit panicky because there may be a Diet Coke shortage.
2: Not here yet, Amy. Not here yet. All right. The war with Iran and the closure of the Strait of Hormuz have some major food and beverage companies experiencing or warning of shortages. For example, in India right now, a supply squeeze for aluminum is causing shortages of Diet Coke. And Reuters is reporting that the scarcity has led some consumers and businesses to throw things called Diet Coke parties, where crowds pay an entry fee to access their beloved beverage.
1: Oh, come on.
2: Would you pay to go to a Diet Coke party?
1: I don't think so. I think Bill Handel might. Beyond Meat is in beyond trouble, but they're trying to turn that around.
2: Well, they're going beyond meat, putting protein drinks at the center of their turnaround plan. The company's CEO says Beyond Meat is uniquely positioned to compete in the rapidly expanding functional beverage market because its experience with formulating plant-based protein. Earlier this year, Beyond Meat rolled out Beyond Immerse, which is a protein-packed sparkling beverage, which was made available for a limited time on Beyond's website.
1: That sounds beyond disgusting. Okay, and just in time for FIFA World Cup soccer, a soccer ball full of beer.
2: Yeah, Miller Lite's releasing limited edition soccer ball that can hold up to 12 cans of beer. It's called the Miller Time MVP Match Ball. And the ball's going to be available online May 20th and cost $19.75 apiece. They're around 1.5 times the size of a regulation ball, and they're going to come with a display stand, so they could be the centerpiece of your table.
1: I love it. A beer ball. Okay. Erica Herskovitz, thanks so much for your information. As always, we're getting in your business as we do every day with Bloomberg. Have a great weekend.
2: You too.
1: When we come back, the president is now headed back to the U.S. on Air Force One. KFI's White House correspondent John Decker was with the president in China. We're going to get his take on the visit coming up next. From your Toyota dealer's traffic center, we make it easy. We've got slowing in downtown L.A. on the 10.
3: Yeah, just a little bit as you head westbound there. Getting out of the East L.A. interchange from the 60 and the 5 freeway, heading west through downtown over to the 110. Then it gets a little bit better for you. Then right around Vermont, you're going to see more brake lights heading out through mid-city. And that stays that way pretty much to about La Brea. Northbound side of the 5 at Culver in the Irvine area, there's a bike in the roadway. We don't know if it's a motorcycle or just a bicycle, but apparently there's a bike in the roadway. So watch out for that. 14 southbound at Soledad Canyon. Two-vehicle crash on the right shoulder needing some attention. And the slow spot is still the westbound side of the 105 right around Vermont. Car fire there in the left lane. Traffic slow from around Avalon. With Southern California's most accurate traffic reports, I'm Will Kohlschreiber.
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18: On the next Bill Handel Show, infrastructure for the future requires that these data centers be built, but 70% of people don't want them built in their backyard. It's a NIMBY. 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

0: D on your wake-up call this Friday morning. I was like, Kono, what is that? Do you know the name of that song?
1: No, I just know it's on the socials. It's from China, so
0: there you have popular. It. All right, and we're talking about China with John Decker in just a second. Here's what we're following in the KFI 24-hour newsroom. A dozen hospital employees in the Netherlands are under a six-week quarantine because of a breach in hantavirus protocol. The breach happened last week when a patient who was on the Dutch cruise ship that had a hantavirus outbreak was admitted. Officials say strict protocols were not followed. Now the 12 employees will be placed in quarantine as a precaution. A man's been arrested for allegedly trespassing on Chris Brown's property. The man was apparently spotted near Brown's home, left, and then came back and tried to climb a fence. He was grabbed by security guards and held until police arrived. Ye has been found liable for using an unauthorized sample of other musicians' work during a live performance of his Grammy Award-winning song Hurricane. Kanye was ordered to pay $400,000 by a jury. Ye has been hit with over a dozen copyright infringement lawsuits during his career. We're just minutes away from Handle on the News this morning. The candidates for governor of California squared off one last time before the primary election. Bill's going to be talking about that. Right now, let's say good morning to KFI's White House correspondent, John Decker. John, are you still in China?
2: I am still in China. I'm still in Beijing. The president left a few hours ago on Air Force One. I leave in a few hours back to the United States. But I've been here during the course of the president's entirety that he was here for this two-day summit with President Xi.
0: Okay, so let's talk about takeaways. First of all, I know that Trump said that they made a deal to buy or for China to buy some Boeing jets. What other kinds of things came out? Because Trump said they made a lot of great deals.
2: Well, that's what the president said, but we don't have a lot of detail on that just yet, Amy. As far as the Boeing jets are concerned, there is an agreement for China to purchase 200 Boeing 737s. That's a lot of planes, but it's far less than what was anticipated. It was anticipated on Wall Street that Boeing would be selling 500 Boeing jets to China. The president also said that China is committed to purchasing billions of dollars in American beef, American soybeans, American oil, and American liquefied natural gas. And, of course, you know that a number of very high-profile CEOs traveled here to Beijing. They were here for that state dinner. Tim Cook was among those individuals. So we could see some deals coming out of their visit here to China.
0: Okay. And, John, now we know that President Trump brought those CEOs with him. Did they sit down with Xi or did they have lower-level meetings?
2: No, some did. Some met with President Xi. Elon Musk was among them. Elon Musk has a manufacturing plant here in China that manufactures Teslas. That's in Shanghai. And in addition, the CEO, the founder of NVIDIA, also met with President Xi Jinping. And NVIDIA does have business here in China and would like to expand that business in China. So that was the reason for their visit. And by the way, both of those individuals, Elon Musk and Jensen Huang, they actually traveled over to China with the president on Air Force One.
0: Okay. So tell us, John, since you're there, tell us about the vibe of the meetings. We know that there were meetings, but tell us like what was the sense of that you got in the room?
2: Well, my sense was certainly I was there for the welcoming ceremony, one of the few journalists that was invited to that, and it was really impressive. The president was really impressed. You had the 21-gun salute, you know, you had the military guard, you had, in addition to that, these very cute Chinese school children waving American and Chinese flags, and I think the president really was impressed by the way he was welcomed here in Beijing. So in addition to that, I think it really lowered the tensions that exist and have existed between the United States and China for the last year and a half since the president instituted those very stiff tariffs against all Chinese goods coming into the U.S.
0: Yeah, and then the sticking point for China really is Taiwan, and the U.S. seems to be downplaying that. Was there any rumblings of any kind of breakthroughs on that?
2: No, I think that, you know, both sides agree that for now they're just going to have to agree to disagree. China views Taiwan as a breakaway province. The U.S. does not view it the same way. They honor Taiwan's independence. In fact, they're trying to push through Congress a $14 billion arms package for Taiwan. But President Xi said on the first day of their two-day summit, this is the area that could really create a lot of tension and problems going forward in the U.S.-China relationship.
0: Okay, so we'll be watching for that. And then what's next? I know the president's headed for home.
2: He's headed for home. And what's next as far as this relationship is concerned? The president has extended an invitation accepted by President Xi. He will travel to Washington, D.C., to the White House, to be extended the honor of a state visit of his own, a state dinner, all the things, all the trappings that we saw here in Beijing. So that will happen on September the 24th. I'll be obviously there covering that back at the White House. I've got a long trip back to the United States. So I'll be watching a lot of movies and sleeping and eating and all the things you do on a really long flight.
0: Okay, one last question. Did you have fabulous Chinese food while you were there?
2: Not only did I have fabulous Chinese food while I was here, I also actually had one of the best Italian meals while I'm here, believe it or not. The hotel where I'm staying at is just this five-star hotel, and this restaurant was recommended, and my cameraman and I ate there, and I'm going to be raving about that meal for years. That's how good it was.
0: All right. KFI's White House correspondent, John Decker. Have a safe trip back. We'll talk to you soon.
2: Thanks, Amy. Take care. Bye-bye.
0: Let's get back to some of the stories coming out of the KFI 24-hour newsroom. The top seven candidates for governor of California have debated in San Francisco. Voting is already underway.
3: None of the candidates had any breakthrough moments, and the event was less contentious than some previous debates. It featured five Democrats and two Republicans, and many of them directed their criticisms at Javier Becerra. The Democrat has emerged as the new frontrunner in the most recent polls. The CBS debate was the final face-off before the primary election. Ballots are now in mailboxes, and Election Day is less than 3 weeks away. The two candidates with the most votes, regardless of party, will advance to the general election in November. Mark Mayfield, KFI News.
0: People in Altadena who lost homes in the Eaton fire say they are still waiting for money promised them more than a year ago.
4: This money will be made available immediately.
5: That was Governor Gavin Newsom more than a year ago promising survivors $2.5 billion in wildfire relief. Adriana Batista with Altadena Earthseed Community Land Trust says they really need the help right now, and they're headed to Sacramento to ask what happened to the money.
6: Our community needs serious support from the state that claims to protect us.
5: Newsom's pushing a new $100 million wildfire recovery proposal in his last state budget. Sharon Reardon, KFI News.
0: CIA Director John Ratcliffe has made a surprise visit to Cuba. ABC's Matt Rivers says yesterday's visit comes amidst some of the worst tension between the two countries in decades.
7: The message from Ratcliffe, Cuba is a national security threat and must not allow adversaries like Russia and China use of the island. The Cuban government saying they pose no such threat.
0: President Trump has repeatedly threatened military force against Cuba if the government doesn't make significant reforms. A death row inmate in Oklahoma who's been close to being executed three times has been released for the first time in almost 30 years after he posted bond.
8: It's overwhelming, but it's amazing at the same time.
0: Richard Glossop is waiting to be retried for a killing in 1997, which he says he had nothing to do with. He has to wear an electronic monitoring device while out on bail and cannot travel outside Oklahoma. He also is not allowed to contact any witnesses in the case or use drugs or alcohol. And L.A. Mayor Bass and Councilmember Hugo Soto Martinez have joined the groundbreaking for a tiny home village in East Hollywood.
9: The project is for safe, stable interim housing for more than 50 homeless people, including 10 beds for transitional age youth. It's part of a broader citywide effort supported by a $33 million investment from Governor Newsom and the state to create new tiny homes across L.A. Soto Martinez said right now the city only has enough interim housing capacity for about a third of the people living on the streets, and he called that unacceptable. The Sierra Vista Tiny Home Village is expected to open in early 2027. Mark Rauner, KFI News.
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0: 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Southland weather from KFI. Morning clouds, then sunny. Highs in the 60s at the beaches, low 70s for Metro LA and Inland OC, mid to upper 70s in the valleys and Antelope Valley, upper 70s to low 80s for the Inland Empire. Morning clouds, afternoon sun tomorrow, highs in the upper 60s to about 80, and then a few degrees cooler for Sunday. It's 60 in Brea, 58 Lake Forest, 59 in Marina Del Rey, and 58 in Burbank. 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Right now, we're going to check out a crash in South LA on the 105.
10: We've been talking about this just a little bit. It's the 105 as you head westbound side of the 105 at Vermont. It involves a car fire blocking the left lane, and traffic is now stopped up all the way out of Linwood, all the way back from before Alameda Street on that westbound drive, almost all the way to Long Beach Boulevard. That's probably the slowest freeway working right now. For the most part, it's Friday morning light in most areas. We have a couple of little trouble spots. The 14 southbound right around Soledad Canyon. A couple of vehicles on the right shoulder. Also, if you are trying to go south on the 215 right around 5th Street, we had an earlier report of a ladder in the roadway. With Southern California's most accurate traffic reports, I'm Will Kohlschreiber.
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19: And I Heart Radio Station. Guaranteed human.
20: The president is doing exactly what he promised to do. He does what he says, and he says what he does. I mean, he walks the talk, or he talks the walk. I'll get it. It's, the tip of the iceberg that monkeys are in with barrels. You know how that works.
19: And now, Handle on the News. Ladies and gentlemen, here's Bill Handel.
20: Good morning, everybody. Oh, another Friday, May 15th, and here we go. End of the week. And most people are off, except I work tomorrow. And I think, Neil works tomorrow. But that's it. You know, Kono is off. Ann is off.
1: I'm off from here. I'm off from this job.
20: Yeah, that's true. I still work over the weekend in my afternoon job. That's true. So we continue on. Any talk of retirement? No, it's in the future someplace. You know, the philosophy is, it's real simple. Here's what you do. You wake up, you go to work, you retire, then you die. And that's it.
2: That's what would you possibly do if you didn't do radio anymore? Seriously.
20: I don't know. I'd sleep. No, I wouldn't.
2: You still travel. You read.
20: Not as much as I would. I mean, I'll tell you what I would. I would live in various countries a couple months of the year if I could.
0: You know what he'd do? He'd get up every morning and sit Lindsay down and just talk to her for 4 hours straight.
20: Yeah, that's true. I do that. That's why she refuses to listen to this show. She won't listen anymore. Because she's had it. She says, I listen to you all day. I'm not about to do it. Matter of fact, she looks at the show as a respite. She thinks it's the best thing in the world. She's the biggest fan I have to stay on the show. All right. Good morning. Amy, good morning.
0: Hi, Bill.
20: Hi, Kono. There you are. Oh, hey, dressed Billy. Uniquely today. Yes, Billy. I am not a Billy.
1: You
20: I am
1: look
20: not
1: like
20: a Billy.
1: A Billy sometimes.
20: I am not a Billy. I am not a Willie.
2: A
20: I am not a Billy Bob.
2: Are you a Billy Bear? You're
20: what? Billy Bear. I am a William or I am a Bill.
1: Your Hawaiian shirts say otherwise.
2: Yeah.
20: My Hawaiian shirt says Route 66. Oh, I was at Costco yesterday. How unusual. And they have Hawaiian shirts. So I bought four different shirts.
2: Wow. Who's a big boy?
20: I bought them.
1: And they all look the same.
20: They're different. They're different patterns. And I mean, they're cheap, $20 a piece, for a Hawaiian shirt. And if you go to a Hawaiian shirt company where they make Hawaiian shirts, it's like $60, $65. Better quality, but still a lot of money. So I bought four of them home, and I came in the house with them. Lindsay took one look at, said, okay, here are your two choices. Either you return them tomorrow or I'm burning them right now. Okay. Well, there
2: Eight
20: you go.
2: Love grand.
20: Yeah, it is. I don't dress myself anymore. I mean, Mr. Fashion Plates. I go, fine. Now, what do you want me to wear? I don't care. All right. Will, good morning.
21: Good morning, Bill.
20: There is Ann.
0: Good morning.
20: And there's our lineup. You know, guys, this morning I woke up and I'm so tired. I know Neil only spent 3.5 hours asleep yesterday or last night. And he said, because I am so tired this morning. So I'll tell you what I'm going to do. I think I'm going to go back to bed for a while. Amy, Neil, guys, why don't you take it for a couple of hours?
2: We're an old couple now. We wake up and talk about what hurts, how little sleep we got,
0: what kind of medications you're on.
2: Yeah.
20: Bowel movements.
2: I had a great BM the other day.
20: Yeah, wake up. How'd you do this morning? I had a great one. Thank you very much. That's what old guys do in the gym. There is a television show I want to share with you before we hit the news. It's Netflix, and it's leaving, I think, June 2nd, June 3rd. And it is called Brockmire. And it is the most depraved, hilarious show you will see maybe ever. It is so good. Within the first 2 minutes, you will start laughing your asses off. It is hilarious. And I'm going to strongly suggest that you watch it. It is, it's my kind of show, except it does a better job of being me than I do. It's truly that funny. Will looks like he's the only one that might actually watch it. Will, do you have Netflix?
21: I do. I like Depraved. Ooh.
20: This is tremendous, Will.
21: Awesome.
20: This is truly tremendous.
21: Okay.
20: Okay, let's do this. We'll start to handle on the news. We're not going to spend a whole lot of time talking about what happened yesterday during the summit between Xi and President Trump, other than say they two different views of what happened. According to President Trump, it couldn't be better. China loves everything we do. China's going to help with Iran. China has set up great trade. And then there was the issue of China wants the arms deal that's currently pending with Taiwan, wants it killed, and warned the United States not to go forward. And they are looking at it differently. Oh, and the president said, we are the ones that have closed the Strait of Hormuz. That's us. Wait a minute. If that's us, then why is it still closed? Couldn't we open it except for our blockade of Iranian ports? We have closed it. You know how many bases are out there, or how many oil terminals are out there in Bahrain, in Oman, in Qatar, in the Emirates? Probably about 20 bases that are not Iranian, or port facilities are not Iranian. Why would we close the strait to our allies and they ship oil? Got me on that one. And the president just doubled down, said, yep, we close it. It's us. And we don't need China to help us open up the strait. Oh, I'm sorry, because we've closed it. So we don't need China to help us. Then why go ask China to help us?
2: So you say we're not going to be talking a lot about that then?
20: This is it. Oh, this is it. Okay. This is it, because we're not going to be talking about it for the rest of the show.
2: I see.
20: Yeah, no, I just wanted to get that out of the way because it's pretty important stuff. But there's nothing unique about it. Okay, let's do it. It's time for Handle on the News. Amy, Neil, and me. California dealing. All right, no surprise last night. The last gubernatorial debate. It's breaking down among seven people, the two Republicans and the five Democrats. And it looks like, if we had to guess right now, Becerra and Hilton are going to be the winners of this. So it'll probably be a Republican, and it'll probably be a Democrat, which will do it. And coming up 7 o'clock, we're going to more talk about it. And I want to bring in Amy because she's the one that watches this stuff wall to wall every minute.
0: And it took a lot of effort for me to watch it last night.
20: Yeah, well,
0: because they don't air CBS on Sling, so I had to go find it and do all kinds of techie stuff to make it.
2: Oh, isn't that a pain in the ass?
0: It was a pain, but I did figure it out. I was very proud of myself.
20: Yeah, and no surprise, exactly what happened. And you've got the Democrats that are going after the front runner Becerra and making incredible accusations, and taking what happened to him or his chief of staff, who has pled guilty to a bunch of crimes. It's his fault. It's Becerra. And Becerra should go to jail. Just ask Hilton. Or no, Katie Porter that said that?
0: Hilton said that.
20: Yeah, that's what I thought. So Hilton has said
0: Becerra said you shouldn't be running. You should be getting ready for your lawsuit or whatever, your criminal
20: case. He sort of made that up. Because there is nothing pending, from what I understand. All right, let's move on. We'll talk more about that at 7 o'clock.
0: Does Tom Steyer have his sights set on Katie Porter? So remember that video that was leaked about Katie Porter? She was doing a video and a staffer walks through the background and Katie loses her mind and starts screaming at her. So a brief memo obtained by the LA Times appears to show that a Tom Steyer staffer actually leaked that video. And Katie Porter has been claiming that. Steyer's been denying that, but Porter accused Steyer's campaign of leaking the video. Steyer's campaign is still denying that it had anything to do with it.
2: But what a shocker. She's the one on the video.
20: Who cares who leaked it? I think it's about the leak. That's the issue. And how unusual that an opponent is leaking a piece of video that is dangerous or that is detrimental.
0: Who wouldn't leak that video?
20: Yeah, of course
0: that's the bigger question.
2: Why would you not go? Yeah, I wanted you to know who you're voting for. Yeah, we leaked it. It's horrible. How about that?
20: Yeah, but it's politics. You know, of course you're going to leak anything that's negative. All right, one more, Neil, before we take a break.
2: All right, this ties into what you just spoke about, Trump announcing his perspective of what went down in China. He says that China agreed to order 200 Boeing jets. Right now, let's be honest, the American jet manufacturer could use that boost right now. But Beijing officials were noncommittal after Trump left. So
20: yeah, and he said they're buying it. I mean, it's we're getting two stories, I told you. So Trump announces, 200 200 Boeing jets have been ordered by China. China comes back with recipes for orange chicken. They just are not.
2: She did say, though, that Trump left and afterwards they achieved a wide range of cooperative outcomes.
20: Yeah. What does that mean?
2: Don't know. They're both politicians, man.
20: Don't know. Exactly. All right. We're going to come back. Let's take our first break. Amy in the KFI newsroom.
0: Here's the latest. The top seven candidates who want to be the next governor of California faced off one last time in a debate last night. Montebello police say domestic violence may have led to a house fire that killed three people, including a 13-year-old boy. And the Supreme Court has ruled to preserve access by mail to the most commonly used abortion drug while a lawsuit plays out. Those stories and more coming up at the bottom of the hour. We'll check and see what's slowing you down along the 60 next.
3: Neil and I were talking about all kinds of medical issues because, well, you know, that's what we do now. 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
0: From the Odoo.com Weather Center, Odoo, the only business software you need. Sunny after the clouds burn off, highs will be in the upper 60s to low 80s. 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We've got a car on fire in Pomona on the 60.
4: Little carbecue going on there on the 60 freeway as you head westbound right before Phillips Ranch Road. It looks like it's in the carpool lane. So the CHP and fire department might also be there occupying those lanes as well. Santa Clarita crashed there on the 14 northbound right before Via Princesa. That's in the left lane. Some slowing in Cabazon if you are headed west on the 10 right before Main Street, heading out of the low desert there. It is a little bit slow with that right lane blocked, so watch out for that. It's a stalled truck in lanes. And, of course, we still have this crash clearing in South L.A. It's the 105 westbound at Vermont. Three left lanes were blocked. Traffic's still pretty jammed up back from Long Beach Boulevard. With Southern California's most accurate traffic reports, I'm Will Coleshriver.
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2: KFI, AM 640. Bill Handel here. Morning crew. Yes, it is. It's a Foodie Friday. Ask Handel Anything Friday. Friday's kind of a fun show. Last hour, I talked with Neil about all things food and Ask Handel Anything. I answer those ridiculous questions, which are always a lot of fun too. Okay, returning to Handel on the News with Amy, Neil, and B.
3: Abortion by mail can continue for now. The Supreme Court granted an emergency appeal yesterday from the makers of mifepristone and set aside an order from a U.S. appeals court in Louisiana that would have made it illegal to send or receive the abortion pill by mail. So the decision is a setback for abortion opponents who had sued and argued, Louisiana's attorney general did, that her state's ban on abortion has been thwarted by abortion pills sent by the mail. So that means that you can still get them by mail and at pharmacies. You don't have to see a doctor right now, but it's not a final decision. So it's still playing out in court.
2: Yeah, this had to do with whether which side is going to be stopped temporarily. And the Supreme Court said, we're still going to let it happen until we decide. And then actually it goes down to the appeals court again, where we'll see which way it goes.
3: Appeals court already make a decision?
2: But they're sending it back I think, another issue.
3: Oh, okay.
2: Because if the appeals court made a decision, then the Supreme Court may very well say we're putting it on hold, as it were, pending any decision later on. And so we'll see what they do. I was shocked this happened, actually.
4: All right. Dana Williamson, she was Newsom's former chief of staff. She pleaded guilty in federal court to conspiracy to commit bank fraud and wire fraud. She was originally charged with 23 federal accounts. Boom. But one of them, not only tied to Newsom there, but one of these charges, she was accused of co-conspiring in this scheme of some kind to steal about $225,000 from a dormant campaign account belonging to Becerra. So, bizarre story.
2: Yeah, no, she's a thief, basically, is what it is, because she pled guilty. When you talk about these 23 counts or 40 counts, it's not like they're 40 different crimes. For example, the 23, she's convicted of wire fraud or conspiracy to commit. So you have a bank account that you take money out 23 times. That's 23 counts.
4: No, I get it. It just is. I think it's bizarre that she went through, you know, she had ties to Newsom, to Becerra, and she was the U.S. Health and Human Services Secretary under President Biden.
2: No, that was...
4: That was Becerra.
2: That was Becerra. Was Becerra.
4: But,
3: that's
4: but
3: when
4: being,
3: the theft
4: being
3: get,
4: that close
3: happened.
4: To those people during that time, and apparently she's an interesting piece of work.
2: Yeah, I find it rather interesting that no matter what happens, you get blamed, the buck stops here kind of thing. So if there's a criminality, let's say, let's take another one. You have a chief of staff who kills somebody. It's your fault.
4: No, I don't put that on them. But it just goes to show you how that you continue to work with the same people over and over. They get kind of passed through the system. And no one, like all those years, no one saw
2: anything.
4: It
2: could be she sneaked it through. That's what happens. You can only do so much. That made no sense at all. That's just me ranting. Okay, moving on.
3: A super slim chance that an El Nino will be super. The odds are increasing that a so-called super El Nino could strike in 2026. It's only happened four times since 1950. The latest forecast from the National Weather Service says there's an 82% chance of El Nino developing by July. That's up from 61%. And there's a 96% chance of the climate phenomenon lasting through the winter.
2: But, yeah, that's not a super slim chance. That's
3: a super slim chance that it's going to be a super El Nino, because forecasters, National Weather Service, says, yeah, we don't have a term like that. We don't we don't call it that, but there's probably going to be an El Nino.
4: So you're saying,
2: well, yeah, so it's going to be chance. Well, the chances of a super are super El Nino. Then there's a super duper El Nino, which
4: so is, what does this mean? It means we have a colder weather, and then what?
2: And then a hotter summer.
4: A colder winter, rather.
2: Yeah, and then rain, a hotter summer. And then a lot of drought.
4: So winter's going to be cold, and then summer's going to be hot. Got it. Okay. Check. All right. Okay. Taiwan thanked the U.S. I don't know if this was a good idea to come out with this, but on Friday, just today, for expressing its support and, of course, the commitment to peace and stability and for reaffirming its Taiwan policy that has not been changed, that, of course, China wants Taiwan, and we've supported Taiwan and their sovereignty.
2: Yeah, what's important here is Marco Rubio and the president said, we have not changed our position, the United States, relative to Taiwan. There's a $14 billion package of arms that is being considered, actually, I think has already been allotted to Taiwan. And the president, when asked, are you still shipping those arms? He said, I haven't made up my mind yet. I'm still considering it. And keep in mind, Xi straight out warned him, don't do it. There may even be a conflict over this. We want Taiwan. Stay the hell out of our business. That's a tough one. I said yesterday, for Xi, Taiwan is the all-encompassing issue. That's the big one. Reunification. Okay, we have room. I think we have room for one more before we take a break.
3: All right. Newsom is still talking but not delivering on wildfire relief money, apparently. Fire victims in Altadena say they are still waiting for the help they were promised more than a year ago after the Eaton fire. They say they're fed up with delays. They're demanding answers about billions of dollars in relief money. And this is coming to light. Even as the governor puts out his new revised budget, which proposes a $100 million fund to help wildfire victims afford loans to rebuild their homes. That's supposed to be in addition to $2.5 billion of relief money he promised to wildfire victims, which wildfire victims say they're not getting.
2: Okay, let's take a break. We'll come back and continue on with plenty more of Handle on the News on this Friday morning. Amy in the KFI newsroom.
3: Three people have now died in a fire at a home in Montebello. The police say may have been set on purpose. Investigators say domestic violence is suspected. A 13-year-old boy is among the three killed early yesterday. His body was found inside the house. This neighbor tells NBC4 they could hear him screaming from upstairs.
5: He was asking for someone to come to help him to get him out of there, but obviously he couldn't make it.
3: The boy's injured mom was found outside. She died at the hospital. So did a man neighbors say was her boyfriend. He was seen running away while on fire. Police say his car was found a few blocks away. Seven of the candidates for governor of California faced off in San Francisco in their last debate before the June 2nd primary. Republican Steve Hilton criticized California's health care policies last night.
6: I don't think it's fair that California taxpayers who can barely afford their own health coverage should be paying for the health care of citizens of other countries.
3: Democrat Javier Becerra pledged to address health care.
7: People in California don't care what you call it. At the end of the day, what they want is access to a doctor when they need it and a bill that they can afford to pay.
3: Tom Steyer attacked Becerra's record, saying he's been against single-payer health care. The Supreme Court has extended a stay on a ruling that requires women to get the abortion drug mifepristone only after seeing a doctor in person. This is the second extension that allows the abortion drug to be sent to women by mail for now, while the court continues to consider a lower court's decision. The case originated when the state of Louisiana sued the FDA over a move that allowed mail orders of mifepristone. Prosecutors in South Carolina say they're pushing to retry Alex Murdoch, whose conviction for killing his wife and adult son was overturned this week. ABC's Perry Russum says prosecutor Creighton Waters wants another chance to convict Murdoch.
8: Murdoch is spending the rest of his life in prison, and Waters was asked, if that's the case, then why try this case again at all for a second time? And he says justice has to be served.
3: Despite the conviction being tossed, the 57-year-old former lawyer will stay in prison since he pleaded guilty to stealing $12 million from clients and is serving time on those charges. The Rams and CBS signed a new multi-year TV deal that'll make The station, the team's official hometown television partner in Southern California, CBS LA, will air exclusive local broadcasts of Rams preseason games, along with weekly year-round programming, including a coach's show featuring head coach Sean McVay. The team's first preseason game is August 15th against the Chiefs. A lot of LA Chargers games will also be on CBS. We'll check and see what's slowing you down on the 14 next.
2: All right, now, financial warning signs are flashing. I mean, if you look at the stock market, and I just don't understand how the Dow keeps on climbing or as high as it is with all the craziness going on. I'm talking about inflation, certainly the cost of gasoline, the dollar is really in trouble. I mean, all of it doesn't make any sense. And so the entire economy is so volatile right now. 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
3: Southland weather from KFI, sunny after the burn-off, highs in the 60s at the beaches. Low 70s for Metro LA and Inland OC, mid to upper 70s in the valleys and Antelope Valley, 70s to low 80s for the Inland Empire. Going to see clouds tomorrow morning and then sunny skies again in the afternoon, highs in the upper 60s to about 80, and then we'll cool down a couple degrees on Sunday. It's 60 in Mission Viejo, 61 in Huntington Beach. There's a crash in Santa Clarita on the 14.
9: 14 freeway. Yeah, we have some issues there. Southbound side, we've got a crash right there at Via Princesa. Now, it's listed as being on the northbound side, and that might be the case. That might just be spectators slowing on the southbound side. But at any rate, it is slow as you approach. And then further down on the 14 freeway, again on the northbound side at Golden Valley, we have a crash there in the center divider and more spectators slowing on the southbound side. So just be ready for a slowdown there. Sherman Oaks stall on the 405 southbound past Ventura Boulevard has the center lane blocked. And if you are headed through South LA, this is probably the bigger problem of the morning. The 105 westbound at Vermont. We had a crash and a car fire. Three left lanes are blocked and traffic slow from Wilmington Avenue. With Southern California's most accurate traffic reports, I'm Will Coltriver.
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15: Lisa Skye Hain loved working with people.
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0: 6:40 Handle here on a Friday, May 15th. Continuing with more Handle on the News, Amy and Neil and me.
1: I've never, ever heard of a VIP snorkel until today. So Kash Patel visited Hawaii last summer, and he's a lot of scrutiny about using, you know, planes and all kinds of things for personal use. So he goes to visit Hawaii last summer. The FBI went out of their way to note the director was not on vacation. It highlighted his walking tour of the Bureau's Honolulu field office, meetings with local law enforcement, that type of thing. What they left out, apparently, was some exclusive excursion that Patel took days later when he participated in what the government officials described as a VIP snorkel. And it was around the USS Arizona. Yeah. Of course, that's...
0: Isn't that weird? Now, they do, the Army or the Navy does, in fact, or the Park Service, because it's a national monument, does, in fact, allow diving near the Arizona, but only for maintenance, only to see how badly it's rotting, actually, how it's basically rusting away. And also, and I didn't know this, survivors of Pearl Harbor, who ended up dying recently, have the option of being interred into the Arizona.
1: Really?
0: Yep. I think they have to be cremated because I don't think they cram bodies in there. But I do believe they have the option of being with their
1: 900 sailors that are in.
0: Yeah, there. Yeah. Say, I want to be with. I want to be with the guys that I was with during the Pearl Harbor attack. Other than that, it ain't. So this is so weird. I wonder at what point does the president unload Kash Patel, because there's just too much crap here. I mean, he did that with Kristi Noem. He did that with Pam Bondi. You know, there was just too much, especially Kristi Noem with the
1: ice business.
0: You don't
1: think they're seeing eye to eye anymore?
0: Oh, they're seeing eye to eye. Hey, there you go. But it's, you know, at what point does he just do too much on this personal stuff, where the pressure is just too great? And I think a lot of it has to do with Republican, both congresspeople and senators, who tell the White House, hey, that's enough with this guy. That's enough. We're done with this guy. And we'll see what happens. I think if he does any more of these, he's on his

0: outside of the courthouse is very difficult, and you need massive amounts of security.
1: Well, they're
0: sort of sad.
1: Yeah, it is. Their homes have security. Kavanaugh, after he was threatened, actually someone was arrested for stalking him and claiming that he would, that Kavanaugh and his family was going to be hurt. Kavanaugh has 24-hour security around his house. And you're also, whenever a Supreme Court justice goes out there and does any kind of appearance, massive security. It's he's right. It's,
0: so he can't,
1: it's a different
0: go
1: world.
0: Out and have
1: it's
0: a
1: different
0: beer with
1: no.
0: Friends,
1: it's a different. Nothing? It's a different world, unfortunately. Yeah.
2: Remember when Jeff Sessions recused himself? How well that went over?
1: Oh yeah.
2: Yeah. So it was less than 2 weeks after Todd Blanche took on his role of Deputy Attorney General in March of 2025. When the Justice Department's top ethics lawyer said, you know what, you're going to have to recuse yourself from legal cases that involve President Trump in his personal capacity. Okay.
1: Yeah, he won't do it. Yeah, he just won't do it. And there is such a conflict here. It is so blatant, this conflict, that it's... you know, as speaking as a lawyer, a bad one to be sure. But speaking as a lawyer, the you cannot represent one side and then move over to the other side. You can't do that. And he was Trump's personal lawyer, and then now he is in the DOJ, and he is now going after the very people that he was defending. Do I? No, that's not true. I don't have that right. It's
2: because he was Trump's personal lawyer.
1: He was. And now he's head of the DOJ, and Trump is ordering him to go after the people that are on the other side. Okay, there's a conflict in there. You know what I'm going to do? I'm going to ask myself this question tomorrow. By the 8 o'clock hour, I'll ask this question of myself.
0: That'll be great.
2: But will you be able to answer yourself?
1: Absolutely, I'll be able to answer myself. Okay. I answer myself every single weekend. Okay, we are, let's take a break, okay? An early break. And then, Neil, when we come back, let's talk about your broadcast tomorrow really quickly, okay?
0: Okay, pal.
1: All right, this is KFI, and let's check in with Amy in the KFI newsroom.
2: Here's the latest. President Trump says he hasn't determined whether to move forward on a major arms package for Taiwan following his summit in China. Counterfeit luxury goods with a street value of $5 to $10 million have been seized from a warehouse in downtown LA. And medical centers across the U.S. are scrambling to get an experimental drug that could be a breakthrough treatment for pancreatic cancer. Those stories and more coming up at the top of the hour. We'll check and see what's slowing you down along the 405 next.
1: Now, if you are a business owner, and I have been one for many years, and some businesses actually marginally successful, which is a shocker. 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
2: Morning clouds, then clearing, highs in the 60s at the beaches, 70s to low 80s inland. 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From your Toyota dealer's traffic center, we make it easy. There's a stall in Sherman Oaks on the 405.
4: Making for a slow drive on the southbound side, just past Ventura Boulevard. It was in lanes. It's been cleared to the right shoulder, but you're going to have extra slow traffic all the way back from at least Sherman Way on that southbound 405. West LA, or South LA, I should say, in the West Athens area, still got a crash there, clearing on the 105 westbound Vermont. Three left lanes are blocked. Fire crews was still on the scene. There was a crash as well as a car fire. And traffic is now backed up, well, still from Long Beach Boulevard as you try to head westbound on that 105. 90-

0: one's a better choice, at least to get over to the 110. And then you can hop to Artesia and take it all the way over to the 405. And in the Corona area, we had a stall 91 westbound past McKinley. It's been cleared from the center divide. A little bit slow back from Magnolia. With Southern California's most accurate traffic reports, I'm Will Kohlschreiber.
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3: Coming up today after 3 o'clock on the John Cobell Show, what happened last night during the governor's debate, last debate of the cycle here in California? 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
5: 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Handle here. It's a Foodie Friday, Ask Handle Anything Friday, and we love Fridays because they're always so much fun. Before we finish up Handle on the news, Neil, you have a super duper pooper broadcast tomorrow.
18: Yes, sir. Out in the West Valley there in Westlake Village, the Caneo Valley, Ventura County. Come on out. We're never out that way. I'll be there from 2 to 5 broadcasting the Fork Report at Wild Fork Foods on the corner of Westlake Boulevard and Thousand Oaks Boulevard off of the 101. Either direction, just exit the Westlake Boulevard exit and go north until you see us there. Come by. We'll have food samples. We're celebrating grilling season with summer coming. Big Green Egg will be out there. And it'll be a good time. Giveaways, all kinds of fun stuff.
5: Yeah, I enjoy doing those. Now, Neil and I do those occasionally.
18: You wouldn't drive out to my house, let alone out to.
5: Oh yeah, no, it's crazy. I mean, it's a good two and a half hour drive for me. So
18: easy. So yeah, you will not be there with me this time.
5: No, I will not be there. However, when we do Orange County events, I am there.
18: Yes, sir.
5: And we are. And by the way, next year we are going to do our broadcast again for Katarina's Club.
18: Yeah,
5: and,
18: from your house.
5: Yeah, and Green Egg, and well, we couldn't do it without Green Egg and Wild Fork. It's just impossible to do it because they're such a big part of it. Okay, moving on. Let's finish it up. Handle on the news on this Friday morning.
18: I don't get this at all. So you have a Los Angeles Dodgers pitcher. Edwin Diaz, he's an all-star closer, three-time all-star closer, by the way, in his Dodger uniform, in an article circulating in a Puerto Rican newspaper about cockfighting. In addition to that, you also have brothers that are jockeys, two top Kentucky Derby, first and second place, respectively, Jose Ortiz and Irad Ortiz, that were advertised as participants in this cockfighting tournament back in 2025. And now they're getting questioned on this.
5: Yeah, the guy's in his uniform and he goes to a cockfight?
18: Yeah, and there was a law, I think, back in 2019, a federal law banning cockfighting that took effect in Puerto Rico.
5: In the States, they did it. In Puerto Rico, there were some exceptions, but for the most part, you can still do cockfighting in Puerto Rico. Unfortunately, it's legal to host cockfights as long as the people don't export or import the animals or any goods and services related to the cockfighting. And I don't know what that means. Goods and services. What, chicken feed? Can't do that.
18: Right. But what a horrific.
5: Oh, yeah. Cockfighting is horrible. It's just god awful.
19: Where have all the good men gone? Well, we may have found one. There's a guy in Florida who noticed a fanny pack hanging on a railing inside a bathroom of a Wawa gas station. I've never heard of Wawa gas stations.
18: Wawa.
19: He opened the pack to look for ID, looked around, tried to find the owner, couldn't. So he looked in the pack and said, holy crap. He found $30,000 in cash.
18: Wow.
19: But he didn't keep it. He returned it immediately once police identified the guy who left it behind through security footage. Gave him the bag, said, this is yours. And he said he never thought about keeping it. Wasn't raised that way.
5: It's not my money to take. I was not raised that way. Now, how many people would actually return this money?
18: I would hope it's a larger number.
5: Actually, I would return it. I'd come in there and say, hey, I just found $15,000.
18: This $10,000 needs to get back to the owner right now. All right. Small cities in big Texas metro areas are growing by leaps and bounds. So They're the fastest growing municipalities in the United States last year. These little small communities in the South that are outpacing the rest of the nation. And you've got some of these places I've never even heard of. Salina, Princeton, Melissa, and Anna, all part of the Dallas-Fort Worth Metroplex, where numbers 1, 3, 4, and 5 fastest growing U.S. cities with populations of 20,000 residents or more.
5: Which is more impactful considering that these small cities have a huge influx of illegal undocumented folks coming into those cities because they're so close to the border. So that's kind of interesting.
19: This is a little heartbreaking. If at first you don't succeed, just try again. LAPD identified a 28-year-old man as the suspect in that hit-and-run crash in Playa del Rey. Remember, he killed a 1-year-old boy and his uncle last week. Well, the guy that they were looking for and have arrested, Moises Rodriguez Leiva from Canyon Country, already had 2 outstanding arrest warrants in connection with DUIs.
18: Of course he did. Welcome to California.
5: Yeah.
18: This is a super strange story. So you've got this museum, and it has, you know, it's got a bunch of cars in there, and a lot of them are replica movie cars. This one happens to be the Knight Rider lookalike car, and it got a ticket, yet it's not been out of the museum, but they both had the replica license plate, which is Knight with a K. And on the license plate, you can buy these on Amazon. I have a bunch of these replica license plates from movies and stuff in my shop. And so they think that someone just had another car that looked just like it with the replica license plate that says Knight on it, like the television show. But they don't know how this particular replica at the museum got associated, that law enforcement would send the ticket to the museum. Because it's not a real license plate. It's not like it's registered to the museum.
5: Yeah, really weird. All right, guys, we are done on a Friday for a handle on the news. Coming up, 5 key moments during the California governor's last debate. And the only person I know who actually watched it wall-to-wall is our own Amy King. And it was so difficult to watch to get to it. It was almost like going to a speakeasy. She had to like open up the window and say, Joe sent me. It was that difficult to find. And we're going to go in and Amy and I are going to talk about it because, boy, does she have her thumb on this one. KFI AM 640.
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19: Headed home. I'm Amy King, live in the KFI 24-hour newsroom. President Trump has wrapped up his 2-day summit with Chinese President Xi Jinping in Beijing. He says Xi told him China is not helping Iran with weapons.
21: He said he's not going to give military equipment. That's a big statement. He said that today. That's a big statement. He said that strongly. But at the same time, he said, you know, they buy a lot of their oil there, and they'd like to keep doing that. He'd like to see Hormuz Strait opened.
19: Trump told Fox News that Xi wants to see a U.S.-Iran deal and offered his help if needed. Trump also announced an economic deal where China will buy 200 passenger jets from Boeing. President Trump says he hasn't determined whether to move forward on a major arms package for Taiwan following his summit in China. China had warned that Taiwan could spark conflict and even clashes with the U.S. On Air Force One, as the president heads back to the U.S., Trump also said he doesn't think there's a risk of conflict with China over Taiwan. An L.A. County Sheriff's deputy in Santa Clarita has been hurt in a crash allegedly caused by teens on dirt bikes. Officials say the 2 teens were riding near Avenida Rancho Tesoro and Duke Drive last night when one rider intentionally veered into the deputy, causing him to crash into a light pole. There are reports the deputy may have been trying to pull over the teens for a traffic violation. The 2 riders took off but were later arrested. Governor Newsom has announced his revised budget plan.
22: The budget we are submitting for the 2026-2027 fiscal year is balanced, and it includes about $250 billion in general fund and about $250 billion overall in investments.
19: His original budget projected a $2.9 billion deficit, But now Newsom says there will be no deficit this budget year or next, and no structural deficit through July of 2028.
22: This is a balanced budget structurally for the next 18 months after I'm gone.
19: The May revision promises a $1.8 billion reduction in general fund spending. Newsom says his outline maintains strong reserves, accounting for revenue volatility and protects core services. DA and law enforcement groups in California say the governor's budget plan again fails to fund voter-approved Proposition 36. The California DA's Association, California State Sheriff Association, and Chief Probation Officers for California say the measure was passed to crack down on repeat retail theft and the state's deadly drug crisis. They say Governor Newsom is denying communities across the state the resources they need to enforce the law passed by voters. Millions of dollars worth of counterfeit luxury items have been confiscated during a raid in downtown L.A. The warehouse search yesterday netted between $5 and $10 million worth of bogus products. The L.A. County Sheriff Major Crimes Bureau says they also arrested a man and a woman in connection with the investigation. Cancer centers across the U.S. are working to get their hands on an experimental drug considered a breakthrough for pancreatic cancer.
0: It's called Diraxonrasib, and it's manufactured by Revolution Medicines out of California. The FDA approved the drug 2 weeks ago for early access after it was shown in clinical trials to extend the lives of some pancreatic cancer patients by nearly double the time. Pancreatic cancer has one of the highest mortality rates, with just 3% of patients surviving more than 5 years. Mark Mayfield, KFI News.
19: Losing cell phone service when you're on the go can be frustrating, but when you live in so-called dead zones, it could lead to serious consequences. ABC's Michelle Franson says three wireless companies are now teaming up to fix that.
1: Verizon, AT&T, and T-Mobile issued a statement saying the companies will expand the reach of satellite providers, which would eliminate the need to always route signals to grounded cell sites and create an overlapping patchwork of coverage.
19: She says the joint venture could benefit communities in rural areas the most. We're going to check and see what's slowing you down along the 5 next.
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19: Southland weather from KFI, morning clouds, then sunny. Highs in the 60s at the beaches, low 70s for Metro LA and Inland OC, mid to upper 70s for the valleys in Antelope Valley, upper 70s to low 80s for the Inland Empire. Morning clouds, afternoon sun again tomorrow with highs in the upper 60s to about 80, and then we'll cool down a few degrees on Sunday. It's 62 in Costa Mesa, 62 in Long Beach, 61 in Tustin, 53 in Canyon Country. 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The Dow trading down 448 points. The Nasdaq's off 449. And the S&P 500 is trading down 89 points. We've got slowing in East LA on the 5.
18: Northbound side of the 5, really slow from, looks like about just north of the 60 freeway. Getting really heavy right around Cesar Chavez. Stays that way all the way up to the 2 freeway. So just expect some delays there. Southbound 5, pretty slow getting out of Commerce from the 710 down to the 605. Some good news coming from South LA. That crash has cleared 105 freeway westbound at Vermont. Things are still recovering, though, back from Wilmington Avenue. And Melissa Christ has some news about the 170 freeway.
2: A brush fire in Sun Valley is luckily not causing any delays, but you may want to proceed with caution on the 170 southbound off-ramp to Roscoe Boulevard.
18: Also in the valley, Sherman Oaks, that stall is cleared 405 southbound past Ventura Boulevard. With Southern California's most accurate traffic reports, I'm Will Kohlschreiber.
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0: here. It is a Friday morning, May 15th. Some of the big stories we're looking at. The summit between President Xi and President Trump is over. President Trump is describing it as the world's best, couldn't be better summit, where everything that the United States asked for he has obtained. And President Xi is basically saying, exactly. That's the big news going on. I mean, I just love the way it goes. Oh, Farmers Insurance Group is going to increase rates for homeowners by 1.5%. Now, let me ask you a question, because the rates for my home insurance doubled, went up 100%. I don't know of anybody that's going to go up 1.5%. Boy, that's big news if that happens. Like, I believe that. Okay, last night, yesterday, was the latest, probably last gubernatorial debate. And Amy is the only person on the planet that I know watches this thing cover to cover, wall to wall. From what I understand, even the debaters themselves didn't participate throughout the whole thing. They fell asleep when other people were talking.
1: That was just Katie Porter.
0: Yeah. It was, well, let me ask you, okay, was there anything new there? Did you learn anything at all?
1: No, except right at the onset, they kind of piled on Becerra because of the conviction or the plea made by Newsom's former chief of staff.
0: Yeah, I figure this out, okay? You grab onto anything you possibly can. And it doesn't matter if, let's say you have a candidate whose first cousin's brother owns a deli where the Board of Health comes in and shuts it down. Aha, look at this. Look at this. Look what happened to you. And this is much the same here, is that when someone in your orbit, some employee, some part of your inner circle gets tagged, and there's no connection, no proof of connection between the two, that still becomes a huge deal, doesn't it?
1: Well, here's the thing about it, at least from my perception of what happened last night, was they asked him about it, and he kept saying, and I don't remember the exact phrase he said, but he made this statement about whether he was legally being investigated or something. And Katie Porter said, that's legalese. You know that that could change at any time. And she kind of called him out on it because he came across, in my opinion, as being snaky and evasive instead of just flat out saying, didn't know about it. It happened while I was doing this. She stole from us. But he didn't say that.
0: Okay, that's fair. That's fair. But is a question of him misspeaking? Because that, during these debates,
1: he wasn't misspeaking, though. He was very deliberately saying of like a sentence that's kind of legalese, because he's a lawyer.
0: Yeah, most are. Okay, so because he answered it wrong, or answered it in a sneaky way, as you perceived it, all of a sudden his credibility is questioned. All right, fair enough. I think I would see it the same way. Now, as far as the attacks, it was Democrats attacking Becerra.
1: Because he's now leading in the polls.
0: Yeah, now it's the infighting. Now, Hilton and Bianco are not attacking each other, are they?
1: No, they were early on, but they've stopped, and they're kind of in lockstep. And you noticed that last night, that they were like, you know, as Chad said, or as Steve said, so they're more singing the same tune, so to speak.
0: Interesting stuff, to say the least. I mean, usually you would expect mudslinging from everybody across the board. So the way I perceive this, and Amy, again, you dove into this much deeper than I had. I mean, I was going to watch it yesterday because it's just an important, important race to see who's governor. But my sock drawer truly needed rearranging. So there was no issue. And that is, do you perceive this, that it's going to be Becerra on the one side and probably Hilton on the other? Because Chad Bianco is a little bit out there, isn't he, for California?
1: Although Bianco has some really good things to say. I think that it's interesting. And then when the commentators talk about it afterward, who won, who lost, blah, blah, blah, blah, blah. Everybody kept saying, oh, Hilton did really well. But Bianco said some really good things. Same thing with like Katie Porter. She has some very valid points. She comes across as pretty smart and articulate. But I think that the whole unlikability factor and the old videos and that kind of stuff, it just still comes to play. Villaraigosa had some good points. He made some good points in it. And you went, okay, I'll give you that one. But he's only polling at like 1%.
0: Yeah, no one even knows that Villaraigosa is part of this campaign, is in the mix. Unless I'm reminded of it, and I know he is, but unless I'm reminded that he is in play, okay, I remember now, and he's not. I don't know why he doesn't drop out at 1%.
1: Yeah, and Mahan is the same. So Mahan is the San Jose mayor. Makes some good points, especially on homelessness. Talks about how he has reduced homelessness in San Jose by like a third, which is pretty significant if he's not messing with the numbers. But he still isn't gaining in the polls. It's just, is it name recognition? What is it? Because, Becerra to me comes across like a classic politician. Doesn't seem, and Katie Porter said, can we see your deal? I have a plan. She goes, let's see it. And he said, I have a plan. She said, yeah, I know. I'd like to see it.
0: No one really has a plan because for the most part, it's unanswerable. And Mahan, who reduced homelessness by a third. Number one, I'd like to know how he did it. Did he do it by simply letting the homeless people who were sick die on the streets, which is a great way to reduce homelessness? What was his method of doing it? And it's, one of the things, and then we'll take a break, Amy, is that for some reason we connect, and as you pointed out, if someone does a good job in a debate, now they somehow are going to be doing a good job governing. There is no such thing as someone who is not particularly articulate winning anymore. And I find this completely crazy. But then again, what do you do during a debate? The only way to really know during a debate is to have a real debate. You can't have real debates because a real debate is one-on-one, 90 minutes where you get to refute and come back. And it was just...
1: Yeah, and the whole explain your position on how you're going to end homelessness. You have 30 seconds, go. Can't do it.
0: Of course not. Of course not. So it's going to be the best looking, the most articulate, who is going to go the slickest out there. Yeah, Gavin Newsom, in terms of presidential timber, is it going to hurt him that he is good looking, has a lot of hair? It's the hair part that bothers me. Or is that going to help him? And I don't know the answer to that. He's going to have to overcome the slickness of his campaign. Okay, something that I've been talking about, and this is, when I mentioned that President Trump is really changing the way we do business in America, far more in an impactful way than any president, because usually a presidency leaves, right? Trump's going to be out of office in 3 years. Obama was out of the office in 8 years. The impact that Trump is going to leave is extraordinary. And I'm going to come back and give you one example of this upon our return. Okay, Amy, in the KFI News.
1: Here's the latest. Struggling Eaton Fire survivors say they are still waiting on money promised to them by Governor Newsom more than a year ago. A registered sex offender in the IE has been arrested for sex trafficking. And a new technology is helping doctors watch pediatric patients for asthma attacks with a remote stethoscope. We'll tell you about that one. Plus more coming up at the bottom of the hour. We'll check and see what's slowing you down on the 405 next.
0: What's going on in the Middle East? This is not just another headline. It's really hitting our wallets. The Iran conflict, of course, is pushing oil like crazy. Prices are higher. 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
1: 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Sunny after the burn-off, highs in the upper 60s to low 80s. This report brought to you by Mothers Against Drunk Driving. From your Toyota dealer's traffic center, we make it easy. There's a stall in Sherman Oaks on the 405.
2: Well, we're still seeing the results, even though this stall has been cleared. 405 southbound, past Ventura Boulevard. Everything's out of lanes, but traffic's still really heavy on that drive back from Victory Boulevard. Now, once you get past Ventura, it's just slow and go down through the Sepulveda Pass down to Sunset. That drive from the 118 to the 10 freeway, about 40 minutes right now on the southbound side of the 405. Glendora, we've got something on the right shoulder. It's a stall there, 210 westbound at Grand. That drive, about a half an hour on the 210 west from the 57 out into Pasadena. As far as your drive on the 10, really nice today from Ontario out into East LA, just under 45 minutes with Southern California's most active. Well, let me try that again. With Southern California's most accurate traffic reports, I'm Will Goldschreiber.
3: 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Cartoons on SNL, Conan stuff, Triumph the Insult comic dogs, some movies. 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
0: 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Good morning on a Friday morning, May 15th. 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
0: I have said many times since President Trump became president, especially second term, is that his influence on the body politic is going to probably be more so than certainly any president, any modern day president. Maybe even more so than FDR. No, I'll give it to FDR more influence. But the president has changed. Our president now has changed things in a massive way. Just to give you an example, the east wing of the White House. I mean, no one's going to undo that. When the Arc de Trump is built, no one's going to undo that. It's there forever. The other thing that's there forever that he did, and this is far more important, is the issue of gerrymandering. Now, gerrymandering, if you look at congressional districts, you would think there'd just be grids, squares, right? That makes sense. Instead, what you do is you see these meandering lines going through neighborhoods. It's like a salamander, the way it looks. This is where gerrymandering came in, the phrase. And this has been going on forever, where congressional districts are drawn to maximize whichever party is in power. I mean, it's going on forever. Now, it used to be that the redistricting happened at the end of every census, every 10 years. Well, here's where the president has changed things dramatically. He told Texas, why don't you do it midstream, right in the middle of a census period, so you don't have to worry about the census. Let's do it while you're in power. Let's change the congressional districts to help Republicans, straight out. Okay. And the problem is that that's now starting the gerrymandering wars. Now, with blue states do this, of course, the president fights it and says it's unconstitutional. When red states do this, it's a different story. The problem is that red states now have the advantage. Here's one of the reasons. Gerrymandering is strictly a political issue. It's just for one party to get more power than the other in terms of the voting. Districts, they gerrymander the districts. So you basically either dilute one party or you increase the chances of a party going out of that district. And then in the case of Texas, for example, and other states, when you have a black population, the argument is that African-Americans are being nailed. The reality is they probably are, but it's mostly political. I don't think Republicans get up in the morning and say, we want to dilute African-Americans from voting. Now, I think the issue is they want to keep those districts Republican, and that's what they're doing. Now, why are the blue states at such a disadvantage? Well, because you have this gerrymandering is so political. That California, for example, when it comes to redistricting, instead of the legislature doing it, had an independent commission doing it because it's far safer. It is far more fair. And that does not bode well when you have states that redistrict just for political purposes and can do it any moment they want. And so remember Prop 50? We passed that proposition to undo that commission, let the legislature do what it does, gerrymander the districts. So what do you have? My gerrymandering is bigger than your gerrymandering. I'm gerrymandering more than your gerrymandering. My dad's gerrymander is bigger than your dad's. And the wars have started. And that is the problem, because now... because the president asked Texas, right in the middle of a census period, just gerrymander it. Let's get some Republican advantage here. Well, that doesn't stop the Democrats. The second they get into power in a state, in a legislature, gerrymandering on their own. So every time power switches from Republican to Democrat, that party in power will completely change the congressional map. And that's what it's at. It's the gerrymandering wars. And it's never going to be the same again.
14: And I called it. I told you at the beginning when California got involved, I said, don't do it. Stick to your guns and the principle of it, because all you're going to do is start a domino effect. And ultimately that the Republicans are going to end up having.
0: Okay. I disagree with that. And I'll tell you why. Because if California and the other states stuck to their guns, there would be so many Republican districts, because they gerrymandered, California doesn't.
14: And it's going to happen. And you know what? The left did it with New Mexico as well.
0: Not in the middle of the census, my understanding.
14: That's the change, but
0: you know, here's the problem. You don't go tit for tat. So I take a gun at you, and then you take a knife at me. Hey, don't come back with a gun just because I have one. Make sure you come back with a less lethal weapon. That's what's happening here. Neil, that's what's happening. That's a fact. You're going to see if California didn't go that way, if other states, Democratic states didn't go that way, there would never be a Democratic legislature, a Democratic congressional map again. Never. Never. So that is the problem. And the president is responsible for this. Whether you agree or disagree, it's just the president influencing everything we do politically. I'll tell you what really pissed me off is changing the paint scheme of that airplane, Air Force One. It's gone from beautiful to absolutely hideous. Just knocks my socks off. Okay, we're done, guys. Coming up, big doings with Honda. And I'll explain that. First, let's check in with Amy in the KFI newsroom.
1: People in Altadena who lost homes in the Eaton fire say they are still waiting for money promised more than a year ago.
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16: That was Governor Gavin Newsom more than a year ago promising survivors $2.5 billion in wildfire relief. Adriana Batista with Altadena Earthseed Community Land Trust says they really need the help right now, and they're headed to Sacramento to ask what happened to the money.
17: Our community needs serious support from the state that claims to protect us.
16: Newsom's pushing a new $100 million wildfire recovery proposal in his last state budget. Sharon Reardon, KFI News.
1: Governor Newsom's former chief of staff, Dana Williamson, has taken a deal on federal corruption and tax charges.
18: Williamson, a former top aide to Governor Gavin Newsom and candidate for Governor Javier Becerra, pleaded guilty in Sacramento federal court on Thursday morning. Williamson was indicted on 23 counts last November, but only pleaded guilty to three of those counts as part of the deal. She was part of a scheme to siphon money from a dormant Becerra campaign account. Williamson was Newsom's chief of staff from 2022 to 2024. She was also an advisor to Becerra's 2018 campaign for attorney general. Becerra is not implicated in the case. Williamson is due back in court in July. Daniel Martindale, KFI News.
1: A registered sex offender from San Bernardino County and two women who allegedly helped him have been arrested for sex trafficking. A six-count federal indictment charges the group with trafficking two victims in the Inland Empire, including a teenage girl. The woman trafficked was allegedly stalked, threatened, and stabbed for escaping. The head of the CIA has taken a trip to Havana as Cuba says it has run out of oil.
19: CIA Director John Ratcliffe visited alongside a U.S. delegation Thursday, a day after Cuba's energy minister told state media that the country has run out of crude oil and diesel and has no reserves, putting the national grid in a critical state. Cuba gets most of its oil from Venezuela, but the U.S. has been blocking its fuel shipments since it invaded Venezuela in January. The shortage has reportedly triggered blackouts. The U.S. State Department says it will provide aid to Cuba in exchange for meaningful reforms. Tammy Trujillo, KFI News.
1: The Supreme Court has extended a stay on a ruling that requires women to get the abortion drug mifepristone only after seeing a doctor in person. This is a second extension that allows the abortion drug to be sent to women by mail for now while the court continues to consider a lower court's decision. The case originated when the state of Louisiana sued the FDA over a move that allowed mail orders of mifepristone. Cedars-Sinai Guerin Children's is launching an asthma monitoring program. It'll let patients use a wearable smart stethoscope designed to help doctors remotely track breathing problems in pediatric patients. The device allows clinicians to monitor children's lung sounds in real time and identify early signs of worsening asthma symptoms. We'll check and see what's slowing you down along the 15 next.
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1: Southland weather from KFI. Sunny skies after these morning clouds clear out. Highs in the 60s at the coast, low 70s for metro LA and inland OC, mid to upper 70s in the valleys and Antelope Valley, 70s to low 80s for the Inland Empire. Morning clouds, afternoon sun tomorrow with highs in the upper 60s to about 80, and then we'll cool back down a few degrees on Sunday. It's 62 in Anaheim, 61 Redondo Beach. There's a crash in Temecula on the 15.
2: This is going to be the 15 as you head, southbound, it looks like, right around Rancho, California. Crash did just clear. Traffic's still a bit slow, though, back from the 215 in that area. Culver City, a big old tire in the roadway. This would be the 405 northbound right past the 10 freeway. Traffic a bit slow back from Century Boulevard. If you're headed to LAX, by the way, conditions at the airport look good, but busy. People making that out-of-town trek there, especially on the upper loop, that of course, is the departures level. I always tell people, if you're dropping somebody off, if you're in the back of your Uber, tell your driver, drop you off on the lower level, the arrivals level. That'll save both of you some time. And in Sherman Oaks, we had a stall there, 405 southbound past Ventura Boulevard. It's been cleared. Traffic's still pretty slow, though, back from Victory. With Southern California's most accurate traffic reports, I'm Will Coleshriver.
3: 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I did lots of things. Cartoons on SNL, Conan stuff, Triumph the Insult comic dogs, some movies. 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
0: 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Handle here. It is a Foodie Friday, Ask Handle Anything Friday. And we got some stories that we're following. The president is on his way back, if he's not already on his way back to Washington after a summit with President Xi of China in Beijing. And we're getting two different stories of what came out of that summit. President Trump says it couldn't be better. It was spectacular. China is helping us with Iran, and China has agreed to buy 200 planes from Boeing. And the Chinese are not saying anything at all about that. Just no confirmation of any of that. All right. Now, here's something that I looked at and I went, whoa, it's in the New York Times. And that is all about Honda. Now, Honda came to the United States, it was listed on the Tokyo Stock Exchange in 1957. And I think they brought their first car into the country somewhere in the 60s. And when Honda brought its first car in, and I remember it, it was a great car at a great price. I mean, everybody was stunned at how good a car this was. And that blew open the American market for Japanese cars. And Toyota, phenomenal car. Nissan, not so much originally. But Toyota and Honda, man, what cars they were. And they still are. They have tremendous reputation. So that was 1977 when Honda went on to the Tokyo Stock Exchange. Okay, 1957, when Honda went onto the stock exchange, 77 years ago. For the first time in the history of this company, it lost money. It has never lost money until now. Honda reported a net loss of $2.7 billion for the fiscal year ending March 31. And a couple of numbers. Earnings were weighed down by more than $9 billion in restructuring charges, write-downs after a retrenchment of its EV strategy. It all has to do with EVs, all of it. Because these car companies that went balls to the wall in terms of EVs all of a sudden realized, whoa, wait a minute. You know, we're not buying as many as of EVs as we have. I mean, the market is cooling. And there are a couple reasons for it. Not that electrical vehicles aren't the future, because I think they are. The problem is

0: It's 5 hours, 8 hours. How can you go on the road and plug in into a charging station and it's going to take 8 hours to charge the car? Right now, let's say you go to Costco, okay, where everybody buys gas now because of the cost of gasoline. And there are 30 cars ahead of you. Or if you go in an individual line, let's say 8, 10 cars ahead of you. Are you going to wait 15 minutes to zip up there and fill your cars? Maybe 3 minutes to fill your car. Can you imagine if it took 5 hours? Even 20 minutes. If there are 3 people in front of you, it's an hour to wait before you charge your car. And until charging stations really in numbers and in speed. Now, there are a couple of Chinese companies that have come out. That's been reported. We don't have them here in the United States, and we'll never have those cars here as long as the Trump administration doesn't allow them. By the way, the Biden administration did the same thing. The Obama administration did the same thing. Electric cars from China are simply not allowed in this country. So I'm reading reports, and I haven't seen any refutation, is that they have batteries in cars now that can be recharged back to 80% of its full charge in 5 minutes. That's a game changer. That is a complete game changer. And on top of that, if there are enough charging stations out there, and all electric cars have terrific software that'll tell you exactly where the charging stations are, and we're getting to the point where the self-driving cars, even if you're behind the wheel, all you have to do is say, let's go to the nearest charging station. Which ones are the least crowded? They do that now. And now we have a shot at it. Does the government still have to subsidize? Right now they do. And so Honda is going, okay, originally they were going to have all electric by 2040. That's been thrown out the window. Now the major companies, and all of them, Ford Motor took a huge hit. GM took a huge hit. Electric cars are, they haven't caught on yet, or the public hasn't caught up on what electric cars are going to do. So I love electric cars. I think they're great. I think they're great for the environment. I think they are so convenient. If you have a charging station at home, which I do, and I have the most powerful charging station you can get residentially. It's 8 hours or 10 hours to charge my car overnight. Is that sustainable? No. We have a charging station at KFI. And that's ours. And it costs you $820 because they charge a lot of money for charging. All right, coming up, these huge data centers, the AI data centers are being built, and there's a lot of NIMBY going on, a lot. I'll cover that when we return. Let's check in with Amy in the KFI newsroom.
1: Here's the latest. President Trump is headed back from China after 2 days of meetings with President Xi Jinping. A cannabis retailer has been busted for selling $80 million worth of product across the Southland and not paying more than $7 million in taxes on it. Ground has been broken on a new tiny home village in East LA, just as another tiny home village in the valley is being torn down. Those stories and more coming up at the top of the hour. From the Odoo.com Weather Center, Odoo, the only business software you need. Morning clouds, then clearing, highs in the 60s at the beaches, 70s to low 80s inland. 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There's a crash in Atwater Village on the 2.
2: Yeah, we've got some problems there. It's going to be the 2 freeway right there at the 5 as you head southbound. Crash in lanes. It might be just a little bit south of the 5, but lanes are blocked and traffic is pretty slow all the way back out of the Glatzel Park area, starting from about Avenue 40 on the southbound side of the 2. Sherman Oaks, we had a stall. It's cleared 405 southbound past Ventura Boulevard. Still over 30 minutes, over a half an hour if you head south from basically Van Nuys down to West L.A. Got some slow traffic in Culver City on the 405 northbound right there just past the 10. That's a big tire in the roadway and just adding to your

0: delays. It's an hour drive right now northbound on the 405 from the 605 on up into West LA. With Southern California's most accurate traffic reports, I'm Will Coltriver.
1: Hey, everybody. Happy Friday to you. Neil Saavedra here. Please join me tomorrow, May 16th. We're going to broadcast the Fork Report live from 2 to 5 at Wild Fork Foods in Thousand Oaks. It's really easy to find. We're going to be kicking off the summer grilling season with the Big Green Egg folks. It's going to be a day of free food from Wild Fork Foods, Pitmasters, of course. Games, prizes every 15 minutes. I'm going to have some new swag that I've been creating in my own shop for you. There's the giveaway, the Fork in the Road Chef's Package. We'll have Dodgers tickets. There's the giveaway, the Fork in the Road Chef's Package. We'll have Dodgers tickets. So much more. And it's all happening at Wild Fork Foods. Take the Westlake Boulevard exit off of the 101 in either direction. Go north towards Thousand Oaks Boulevard. So Westlake Boulevard and Thousand Oaks Boulevard in the Westlake Village, Thousand Oaks area. And I'll love to see you. Just say ho, hello to you and shake your hand and give away some stuff. Not ho, I don't know. I meant hello. I don't know. Are you showing up?
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6: KFI! AM 640, Bill Handel here, and good morning on a May 15th Friday. It's a Foodie Friday, as well as an Ask Handel Anything Friday. That's next hour, which I love Fridays, because you get to rip into me, and Neil helps do exactly that. And I'll explain that a little bit later on. Ooh, before we get into the story about these massive data centers, Neil, let's talk about tomorrow and your broadcast.
7: Yeah, we're going to have a great time out there in the Caneo Valley in Ventura County, there in Westlake Village, Thousand Oaks area at the Wild Fork Foods. I'll be broadcasting the Fork Report from 2 to 5 p.m. tomorrow afternoon. We'll have giveaways, free food, all kinds of great stuff with our friends at the Big Green Egg out there as well. So come on out and say hello. I'd love to meet you.
6: Yeah, and if you have not had the opportunity to taste Wild Fork Foods, you're in for a super treat.
7: And some recipe cards, some recipes that I put together exclusively there at Wild Fork Food Stores. Yeah. Compliments of Big Green Egg.
6: Yeah, and they have some really nice giveaways. They're giving away a Ford F-150, I understand. Oh, and no?
7: What are you just making crap up?
6: Oh, no, I thought we, I'm sorry, I conflated us with Kiss, where they give away an entire fleet of cars every morning.
7: And yeah. We're going to have gas cards and all kinds of great stuff.
6: Okay, that's tomorrow. Now, the data centers that are going up, I mean, these massive, massive data centers, mainly for AI, it's one of those things. I mean, when I talk about massive, we're talking about acres, millions and millions of square feet. And they suck up so much energy that it really is mind-boggling and use water like crazy. Well, guess what? NIMBY has come into play. And I don't want one in my neighborhood. I'd rather have one in your neighborhood. Oh, no, Bill. I'd rather have one in your neighborhood. No one wants those. There has just been a poll released by Gallup. Opposition is so intense on these data centers that the poll asked a question, and more Americans would rather live near a nuclear power plant than one of these data centers.
7: Why?
6: Because, well, first of all, with a nuclear power plant, you don't need night lights. You know, your, well, frankly,
7: yeah. So everything glows.
6: Everything glows, yeah.
7: Children, your goldfish.
6: Yeah, all of everything. All of it. Because of the fear of the dangers of nuclear power plants and leakage of, you know, radioactive material and radioactive.
7: I get it. So why would they want to live next to that rather than?
6: That's how much they hate those data centers. They are big. They suck up resources. They're not. Usually when you have a massive plant like this, let's say a car plant or any kind of manufacturing plant, thousands of employees kick in. So at least in a neighborhood, the community, okay, we'll deal with it. You know, we have 3,000 jobs. With these data centers, the technology is so great, 50 to 150 employees. That's it. Management is online. They're so automated that all they do is sit there with 50 employees, and you've got the amount of energy that they take is insane. And they just don't want it. People just don't want it there. Same thing with refineries, though. You know, who wants a refinery near them? Who wants a manufacturing plant near you? Neil, you and I live in a neighborhood that is zoned only for single-family dwellings, except that it changed, didn't it? The government said you can go up to 8 units. So you buy a single-family dwelling, and all of a sudden next door you've got 8 apartment units next to you, and you paid a bucket of money for your house. We don't like the changes. You know, I want my neighborhood to stay my neighborhood. I am not interested in any commercial building near my neighborhood. I'm not interested in multifamily dwellings. I'm not interested in anything other than my gated community. I'm not interested in you walking into my gated community. I just don't want you there.
7: How do you think the people that lived there felt when you moved in?
6: That they didn't know.
7: There goes the neighborhood.
6: Yeah, they didn't know until I was already in. And what people do in my neighborhood is there's a chat room that they all belong to, and we welcome new people in there. As soon as I got in, oh, man, it went berserk. How did exactly that? How did you let handle in? All right, so the NIMBY project continues, and it's getting worse and worse and worse. And politicians have to pay attention to what their voters say and do. So it is hard to get zoning. It's hard to get building permits. And we need those data centers. Otherwise, we're behind. We're behind the times. Okay, let's have fun now. Foodie Friday with Neil Saavedra. And we'll do that for half an hour. And at the bottom of the hour, it's Ask Handle Anything. Do not go away. 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
0: What goes up must come down. I'm Amy King, live in the KFI 24-hour newsroom. L.A. Mayor Bass and Councilmember Hugo Soto Martinez have joined the groundbreaking for a tiny home village in East Hollywood.
8: The project is for safe, stable, interim housing for more than 50 homeless people, including 10 beds for transitional age youth. It's part of a broader citywide effort supported by a $33 million investment from Governor Newsom and the state to create new tiny homes across L.A. Soto Martinez said right now the city only has enough interim housing capacity for about a third of the people living on the streets, and he called that unacceptable. The Sierra Vista Tiny Home Village is expected to open in early 2027. Mark Rauner, KFI News.
0: While L.A. Mayor Bass celebrated the tiny home village in East Hollywood, plans have been announced to tear down a 74-bed tiny home village in Tarzana. That site has cost the city $16 million. The California Post says the City Council's Homelessness and Housing Committee, chaired by Mayor candidate Nithya Raman, voted in late April to spend another $1.7 million to tear down the property. Spencer Pratt, who's already running for mayor, called it a waste of taxpayer dollars. And speaking of homes, condo sales in L.A. are tanking.
9: Fewer than 2,000 condo units sold in January and February, the slowest start to a year in two decades, according to real estate data firm Adam. Prices are also slipping, down nearly 5% from last year. Experts blame high mortgage rates, rising HOA fees, and economic uncertainty, while developers are backing away from condo projects because of soaring construction costs and strict California regulations. Heather Rooker, KFI News.
0: A school resource officer in Moreno Valley has been reassigned as officials investigate the rough arrest of a teen girl near Vista del Lago High School. The Riverside County Sheriff's Office says the deputy was alerted about a fight on Tuesday afternoon and tried to detain the girl, but she resisted and started to walk away. The deputy ordered her to stop and eventually got her on the ground. Video of the arrest was recorded by a guy who runs a local social media page. A cannabis retailer is facing charges for allegedly failing to pay $7.1 million in sales taxes owed in Los Angeles, Orange, and San Bernardino counties. California Attorney General Rob Bonta says Pin Shine Shoe ran 30 unlicensed cannabis dispensaries, they've all been shut down now, and failed to report more than $80 million in sales. President Trump is headed for home following 2 days of meetings with China's President Xi Jinping. KFI's White House correspondent John Decker says before leaving, the president touted a deal made during the meetings.
10: Boeing planes being purchased by China, upwards of 200 planes. That would be good for Boeing and good for the U.S. economy.
0: The president says a lot of great deals were made during the meetings. Decker says a lot of pomp and circumstance surrounded those meetings.
10: The Chinese really went over the top. And the president, of course, is going to return the favor. President Xi will be welcomed to America later this year for his own state visit.
0: Trump invited Xi to visit the White House on September 24th. Honda has posted a loss for the first time in almost 70 years.
11: The company posted an annual operating loss of more than $2.6 billion. Money spent on its electric vehicle business, Chinese competition, and U.S. tariffs all contributed. Investors didn't seem to mind, however, as shares jumped 7% following Thursday's earnings announcement. Tammy Trujillo, KFI News.
0: The Senate has voted not to get a paycheck during future government shutdowns. The vote yesterday was unanimous. It'll take effect after the 2026 midterm elections and does not need approval of either the House or President Trump. The senators will receive their back pay once the shutdown ends. Coachella organizers are demanding an animal shelter change the name of an upcoming fundraiser.
12: Golden Voice says the shelter in Dearborn, Michigan can't hold a fundraiser called Podchella as it's too close in name to their Coachella Music and Arts Festival. Friends for Animals of Metro Detroit say this would have been their third year of the event and don't know why the Music Fest is reaching out now, but they say they will come up with a new name. Last year, they raised more than $50,000. They'll top that this year as donations are surging with the threat of legal action. Bree Tennis, KFI News.
0: We've got a fatal crash. We'll tell you where that is next.
6: Tomorrow morning, you are going to hopefully listen to Handle on the Law, Marginal Legal Advice. And no doubt you're going to hear a typical question that I get virtually every Saturday. Bill, I've gotten into a car accident. 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No. Okay, that's good. And were you injured? 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
11: With highs reaching the low 100s across southern Nevada, Arizona, and southeastern California. While along the California coastline, Northern California will see temperatures in the low 70s. Southern California will top out in the mid 80s. And expect scattered showers and highs in the 50s and 60s in the Pacific Northwest. That's your national forecast. I'm Tammy Trujillo.
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13: The 2026 NFL schedule's out and the season begins with a Super Bowl 60 rematch between the defending champion Seahawks and the Pats in Seattle. That's September 9th. 49ers and Rams square off in Australia the next day. The first Thanksgiving Eve game, that'll feature the Packers and the Rams, while Turkey Day is headlined by the Chiefs battling the Bills. The NHL's Western Conference Finals matchup is set. The Golden Knights advanced last night and beat the Ducks behind three first-period goals. Mitch Marner had one of those early tallies.
14: We worked extremely hard for all these little goals that we set throughout the year, and another one achieved.
13: Vegas will face the Avalanche. That'll be in a West Finals. Over in the East, the Canadiens are a win away from their conference finals after they routed Buffalo. To the NBA playoffs tonight, the Cavaliers can punch their ticket to the Eastern Conference Finals. They'll host Detroit. Spurs can close out the T-Wolves in the West. And Major League Baseball's rivalry weekend opens tonight, featuring crosstown clashes between the Mets and Yankees in Queens and the Cubbies and White Sox on the South Side. And that's sports. I'm Scott Davidson.
15: Bullet Hubs 2026 ranking.

0: Boy, it's been a while since I heard that song. Great song. Handel here, that is the question. Where have all the flowers gone? Well, we'll tell you, or Neil will tell you, where have all the flowers gone? Long time passing. Yes, move on.
1: We continue to look for one of the most important building blocks that we consume, and that is protein. And, of course, the cost of traditional meat protein, like cow and beef and all of that, is very high. Even with, you know, stuff that I'm not thrilled about, like factory farming, the cost still is high to feed and all of these things. So the different universities and the like continue to search for better, easier, cheaper proteins. And researchers at the University of Georgia are studying marigolds. So marigold flowers, and looking at them as potential plant-based protein source. The estimated 40% of marigold production currently goes to waste. So what they're looking to do is use that, you can't really call it byproduct, it's genuinely waste, that find a way to extract marigold proteins. They include all kinds of important things that cause it, the umami flavor. That's, you get that from MSG, you get that from certain foods that it really just makes things taste savory. So it has a lot of emulsifying properties, which is good. Its heat stability is up to 221 degrees Fahrenheit, and all these different characteristics, Bill, could make them super useful in products like salad dressing, dairy alternatives, baked goods. And it's just an unconventional source that they're starting to poke around and look into.
0: Hey, can now you do a double hit of both plant and animal protein with a Venus flytrap?
1: Yeah, I guess you could. A little bit of bug protein in there.
0: That's my absolute favorite flower, Venus flytrap.
1: You know, you could pick those up often at like grocery stores and stuff.
0: Venus flytraps?
1: Yeah, we used to get them here and bring them to the house all the time for Max.
0: Yeah, you can. I don't know if you ever put your finger in one, but they nibble at your finger. No. It's like goldfish when you put them.
1: They're interesting to watch. And
0: oh, I love
1: they're
0: them.
1: Semi-transparent, so when it's got a fly in there, you can see the bulge, the dark bulge in the middle of it.
0: Very strong. Okay, the force meat sandwich. I have no idea what that's about.
1: I figured you wouldn't, but a lot of people are hyped for the new Mandalorian and Grogu movie coming out on the 22nd. And, of course, because not only is Jon Favreau, you know, a big fan of Star Wars, he's also a big fan of cooking. And so there is a sandwich that is tied to the film, and it is this force meat sandwich. And, you know, a lot of the food stuffs in movies, like, gosh, what's one that come to mind? Like Butterbeer, for instance. The Butterbeer drink from Harry Potter series became very big. Blue milk from Star Wars is big there at the parks. But this new little sandwich is something you can make at home. Now, they have a Mandalorian meal called the Barbecue Bounty Whopper that is selling at Burger King now as a kind of a promotion for, not a kind of, but an actual promotion for the Mandalorian and Grogu film coming out on the 22nd. But this Mandalorian food pod is in the movie, and they stop to get what they call a flat meat fry sandwich for Grogu.
2: And does it have frogs in it?
1: It does not have frogs in it, but Chef Roy Choi worked with director Jon Favreau, again, who is probably a chef in his own right at this point after making the movie Chef. This sandwich, which it looks to me like it is made with Spam and caramelized onions, butter, olive oil, salt, corned beef, or hot dogs could also be used, but it looks like this is Spam and some cheese or queso, And I don't know, it looks pretty tasty to me on a roll.
0: Yeah, Spam. Now, when you Spam. Now, I happen to like Spam.
1: I do too.
0: Yeah, I'm one of those few people that actually like the flavor of Spam. And they have a reduced sodium Spam, which because there's
1: only
0: Spam
1: has 450,000
0: so much salt. It has so much salt. Oh, yeah. It's horrible for you.
1: You take one bite and you blow it up and you retain water. Yeah, it's, but it pretty, really is good. My brother Scott for Mother's Day made these really great little Spam sandwiches with, you know, some mayo on there and some mustard. They were very, very tasty.
0: I want to do? I think I'm going to go to the store and get some Spam. Haven't in a very long time.
1: There is like no Spam. Way your wife is going to let you bring Spam into the house.
0: Oh, I know. I'll have to sneak it through. But Spam, when you go to Guam or you go to Hawaii, everything is Spam over there. Spam pizzas. And why is that? Because during World War II, when fresh meat was not available and everything was restricted and rationed, Spam was the meal of all time. And they love it over there.
1: They have Spam sushi over there.
0: Yeah,
1: I know. But yeah, doesn't is that, very tasty.
0: Doesn't that sound good?
1: Eggs,
0: yes.
1: Scrambled eggs. Good night.
0: Okay. A Spam and eggs as a meat dish. Okay. Fair enough. We are completely done with Foodie Friday. Quick word. Tomorrow, Saturday, 2 to 5 p.m. The Fork Report, and where is it going to be broadcast? Steel?
1: We'll be out in Westlake Village, Thousand Oaks tomorrow. We never get out there. This is the first time. We'll be at Wild Fork Foods on the corner of T.O. Boulevard, Thousand Oaks Boulevard, there, and Westlake Boulevard. And come out to Wild Fork Foods. The folks from Big Green Egg will be out there. We'll have giveaways, food for you to enjoy, all kinds of fun things. 2 to 4, live tomorrow.
0: Yeah, great fun at those events. I go to most of them, and they are tremendous fun. Okay, we're done, guys. Coming up, Ask Handle Anything, which we always do on Friday from 8:30 to 9. It's our last couple of segments. And this is where you jump in and try to embarrass me. And Neil is part and parcel of trying to embarrass me. So that's what we do. So it's Ask Handle Anything coming up. But first, it's Amy in the KFI newsroom.
2: The top 7 candidates for governor of California have debated in San Francisco, even as voting has already begun.
3: None of the candidates had any breakthrough moments, and the event was less contentious than some previous debates. It featured 5 Democrats and 2 Republicans, and many of them directed their criticisms at Javier Becerra. The Democrat has emerged as the new frontrunner in the most recent polls. The CBS debate was the final face-off before the primary election. Ballots are now in mailboxes, and Election Day is less than 3 weeks away. The 2 candidates with the most votes, regardless of party, will advance to the general election in November. Mark Mayfield, KFI News.
2: Governor Newsom has not endorsed a candidate to succeed him, but he's made it clear he does not want it to be a Republican. He told reporters yesterday there is a so-called break glass emergency plan to make sure Democrats aren't locked out.
4: My focus has been making sure that doesn't happen, and I've exercised not just a focus, but I've exercised through some action efforts to encourage that doesn't happen.
2: Newsom says he sees a lot of good Democrats on the ballot, but still didn't name one as his pick. An Orange County Superior Court judge has tossed out a hit-and-run vehicular manslaughter case because prosecutors couldn't proceed without a witness. The case against Kerry McGillivray was dismissed when prosecutors said that a police officer who worked the case was unavailable to testify because of medical reasons. The crash happened on the 241 toll road in Anaheim back in 2020. CIA Director John Ratcliffe has made a surprise visit to Cuba. ABC's Matt Rivers says yesterday's visit comes amidst some of the worst tension between the 2 countries in decades.
5: The message from Ratcliffe, Cuba is a national security threat and must not allow adversaries like Russia and China use of the island. The Cuban government saying they pose no such threat.
2: President Trump has repeatedly threatened military force against Cuba if the government doesn't make significant reforms. A man caught on camera throwing a rock at a seal in Hawaii has been arrested. ABC's Melissa Aiden says initially the tourist returned to his home state of Washington.
6: 38-year-old tourist Igor Litvinchuk in Maui watching the seal that locals have named Lonnie swimming close to shore, hurling that rock as the seal rears up out of the water.
2: Monk seals like Lonnie are among the most critically endangered marine mammals. There are only about 1,600 left in the wild. And Ye has been found liable for using an unauthorized sample of other musicians' work during a live performance of his Grammy Award-winning song, Hurricane. Kanye West was ordered by a jury to pay $400,000. Ye has been hit with more than a dozen copyright infringement lawsuits during his career. We'll check and see what's slowing you down along the 10 next.
0: I know you don't have bad breath. And how do I know that? 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
2: Southland weather from KFI. Clouds this morning should break up by afternoon and leave us with sunny skies. Highs in the 60s at the beaches. Low 70s for Metro LA and Inland Orange County. Mid to upper 70s in the valleys and Antelope Valley. 70s to low 80s for the Inland Empire. Morning clouds, afternoon sun tomorrow. Highs in the upper 60s to about 80. Couple degrees cooler for Sunday. It's 63 now in Fullerton, 62 in San Juan Capistrano. We've got a crash in Fontana on the 10.
7: Well, this one looks like a doozy. It's the 10 freeway westbound at Cherry Avenue. Overturned semi. We had two trucks collide there, and one of them's on its side. That needs to be cleaned up. It's kind of hard to tell if it's blocking any lanes, but it's certainly there on the right shoulder and causing a lot of people to slow down. The backup starts at about Sierra Avenue. Meanwhile, big problems in Riverside, a fatal crash investigation. This will be the 60 freeway westbound at Main Street, just west of the Riverside interchange. So it's also backing up your drive on the 215 north. That's jammed all the way out of the Moreno Valley area, almost from Alessandro. I recommend if you're in Moreno Valley, get to Alessandro Boulevard, which is south of the 60, head west. You'll find some slow traffic there, but it's better than being stuck in that backup there. That'll get you over to the 91. Now, we do have a problem on the 91, I should point out. This is going to be the 91 freeway as you head eastbound right there at 14th Street. Crashed there because of a wreck, solo spin out. Somebody lost control and hit the center divider. With Southern California's most accurate traffic reports, I'm Will Colshaw.
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13: In 2005, investigators in Palm Beach, Florida began uncovering a dark secret.
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13: There was a wealthy man in Palm Beach who was offering young girls a way to make money. That man was Jeffrey Epstein, and he had set up a system designed to bring him underage girls. Local police and the federal government would investigate and, by their count, find dozens of victims. Epstein would become one of the world's most infamous predators, a man who could have faced decades in prison but served just 13 months in his own wing of a county jail.
16: Why would you cut this deal with Jeffrey Epstein?
13: Epstein's abuse would span years and cross state lines.
17: New York, Palm Beach, New Mexico, Paris, Virgin Islands, and each one of those residences is an alleged crime scene.
13: 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Truth and Lies, Jeffrey Epstein.
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0: KFI, AM 640, handle here on a Friday morning, May 15th. And a couple of big stories we are covering. President Trump has left Beijing after his two-day summit with President Xi of China. And the president said a lot of different problems were settled. I don't know which ones. Not a lot of information coming out of that summit. And the Supreme Court rejected an anti-abortion challenge to federal regulations that permit sending pills, abortion pills, through the mail once a patient has consulted a doctor online. Because you have Louisiana saying, oh, no, it has to be in person. Okay, ask, handle anything. Same rules always apply. You record the questions, and Neil chooses the questions of which I answer. And I have no idea what the questions are. So it is spontaneous. Okay, Kono, first question.
21: Hi, Bill. For Ask, Handle Anything, with space being in the news with Artemis and all that, I was curious if Jeff Bezos offered a Black Friday sale on Blue Origin flights, say for one-day-only flight sale for $100,000. Do you think you'd partake of it? Thanks a lot.
0: No. The
1: you
0: answer,
1: don't want to go to space?
0: No. No desire to go to space. None. I may be in the minority. But if I want to be weightless, get on a fast elevator. All right. Enjoy yourself.
1: All right. In your own house.
0: Or a really good roller coaster and you're weightless. All right. No, not interested at all in going to space. And $100,000. Yeah, boy, I'd spend $100,000 in going to space. Honest to God. I wouldn't spend $100,000 on surgery if my kids were dying, much less going into space.
1: Lindsay might spend that money for you to go into space.
0: She might. That's true. Okay, next question.

0: using call girls.
1: Call girls. Okay. No, and I'll tell you why. Okay, because I couldn't find one that would have sex with me for $5. I mean, I tried, but it didn't work out. No, I have never, ever used or participated in hookers in my life. And I'll tell you why. Here's my fear. I go out there on a Saturday night, and let's say I go to Santa Monica Boulevard, and I meet a young lady of that particular ilk. And, hi, my name is Bill, and we should talk. She looks at her watch and says, you know, it's been a pretty good Saturday night, I have to tell you. I'm pretty satisfied with what's happened tonight. Have a good day. I am the only person that I know that that happens to. I, and I'm very proud of the fact, I could not get laid with a fistful of $100 bills in Tijuana. And I am very proud of that. So the answer is no.
2: I like the visual of her closing early. You know, it's been a good night. I was thinking of getting in early, putting on some PJs, taking the wig off. That type of
1: pretty much. Okay, let's take a break. We'll come back. More handle on the news. Amy, or no, more Ask Handle Anything. Amy in the KFI newsroom.
3: Here's the latest. Javier Becerra, who now has a slight lead in the latest poll, has taken a lot of hits during the last governor's debate before the primary election. An L.A. County Sheriff's deputy in Santa Clarita has been hurt when he appears to have been run off the road by teens on dirt bikes. A death row inmate in Oklahoma who's been close to being executed three times is walking free for the first time in more than 30 years. Those stories and more coming up at the top of the hour. We've got clouds this morning, then clearing, highs in the 60s at the beaches, 70s to low 80s inland. 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
4: 10 Freeway westbound, the Cherry Avenue on-ramp. We have an overturned semi after a crash involving two big rigs. And that on-ramp is shut down, as well as the right shoulder. A whole lot to look at there. Traffic slow all the way back from about Sierra Avenue on the westbound 10. In Riverside, the westbound 60, almost completely shut down there, just west of the Riverside Interchange, which is the 215. Basically at Main Street there, only the left lane's open. It's a fatal crash investigation. And new problems in Santa Monica. 10 Freeway, westbound before Cloverfield. Wreck there is on the right shoulder. Traffic's pretty slow on the westbound 10 back from Crenshaw. With Southern California's most accurate traffic reports, I'm Will Kohlschreiber.
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10: The full 2026 NFL schedule was released last night, and this season will start the way it ended last season. The Super Bowl champion Seahawks will host the Patriots on Wednesday, September 9th. The following day, the Rams and 49ers will play the first regular season game in Melbourne, Australia, one of a record 9 international games on the schedule. The most primetime games this season goes to the LA Rams with 7, and they will be a part of the first ever Thanksgiving Eve game, November 25th, at home against the Packers. In the Stanley Cup playoffs, Montreal took Game 5, beating Buffalo 6-3 to go up 3-2, and the Vegas Golden Knights are moving on, eliminating Anaheim with a 5-1 Game 6 win. They will now face Colorado in the Western Conference Finals. And the NBA playoffs continue tonight with 2 Game 6s, Pistons-Cavs at 7 Eastern, followed by Spurs-Wolves at 9:30, both games on Prime Video. I'm Andy West with your iHeartRadio Sports Report.
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13: Okay. Let's get right to it, okay? I mean, we've got some news, but I've been talking about it all morning long. So we finish with our last segment of Ask Handle Anything. And the way it works, as always, you record questions on the iHeartRadio app during the show. And what happens is those questions go to Neil, and Neil chooses the ones that are either the most interesting, the most moronic. Those are always very good. And the ones that are the most embarrassing. All right, Kono, why don't we go to the next question?
15: Hey, Bill. It's Katie from Squirrel Hollow. Have you ever left a Costco without having spent any money?
13: No. How can you? Who goes? Well, yeah, I actually have, now that I think about it. I go sightseeing at Costco. Not too many people do, but yeah, I actually have. It's kind of embarrassing when I do that. They look at me very strangely, but yeah. Sometimes I go and I think they have something that I want and they don't. Sometimes they are out of something, or I'm looking for something that's been around for a long time. And they're no longer there, so I leave. Sometimes I go when I'm bored with life. I'm one of the few people that love going to Costco and are not bored by just walking around. Sometimes I go when I wanted to get into fist fights with little Korean ladies as we fight over the samples. Yeah, the answer is yes.
14: That's, you have that, fair enough, that urge a lot to fight with Korean ladies, do you?
13: Yeah, only when I'm driving. Oh, I'm not. Am I allowed to say that? No, that, you know what? I shouldn't say that. What I meant was Chinese ladies. Okay, moving on.
16: Because I've been listening to you since the mid-80s on KBC Radio. Decades of voluntary suffering. Give it up for consistency, if nothing else. My one long-standing issue with you is the way you treated your mother on air. That sweet lady would call in with her gentle little, "Hello, Bill," and you could practically hear the love radiating through the phone. Meanwhile, you responded with the kind of warmth most people reserve for a tax audit. I'm curious to know where all this bitterness comes from.
13: Okay, first of all, when you heard my mother go, "Hello, Bill," it wasn't my mother. It was somebody else. And, I haven't been, particularly nice about my mother. But then if she were your mother, I think you'd be in the same position. Although I am much nicer to her now that she's dead. No, actually, I'm not, am I, Neil?
14: No.
13: No.
14: You've never been nice to her.
13: No. Now, that doesn't matter because I'm not nice to anyone. So I don't differentiate my mother, who is completely dead, with anybody else. Okay.
17: Bill, I know this will probably date me, but I remember as a kid, and I'm talking about the 60s, 70s, that radio stations would often give the time of the day, whether it be the whoever's the GJ or whoever the broadcaster was or the news person. Why don't you guys give the time of the day?
13: Because we don't have the time of the day to give you the time of the day. There's actually a good reason for it. Okay, a little inside baseball about radio. We are on a delay here at the radio station, as most are. So as I'm looking at the clock, I can't think it through that it's actually not that minute. So we're always a minute off. And that's why we just don't do it. And it used to be where we would do it. And then the date, well, I still give the date. It's Friday, May 15th. And I want to point something out. Have you noticed how many people say they've been listening to me for 25 years or longer? And it is, the good news is, thank God they're dying on me. Good. You're dying, and thank you, or you're too demented to remember that you were listening to me. Neil, do you do those on purpose just to embarrass me and make fun of my age?
14: Yes.
13: Okay. See, there you go. Yeah, people come up, when people come up and they used to say to me, I've been listening to you for 15 years. Oh, thank you. That's very kind. I've been listening to you for 10 years. That's really kind of you. Now, when they go 25 years, I don't even let them do 25 years. As soon as they say, "I've been listening to you for," shut up. I'm not interested in hearing it. Just shut up.
14: And I, here's like the when one they that go, I'm a huge, my mom is a huge fan of yours. God rest her soul.
13: Oh, God. Let me tell you how depressing it gets when I just had this happen at the gym a few days ago. My parents love you. And this is someone in their 20s, even 30s. My parents love you. Well, how about your grandparents? Oh, they love you even more. Okay, it's that's time here. To blow.
18: My grandma loves you. She's 94. Shout out to Grandma Virginia.
13: Yeah, that's, whoa. See, that's what happens. And that part is distressing. It really is. Okay, one more real quick one.
19: Hey, this one is for the crew. I know that Bill is always eating Zelmans, works in your gut. I was just wondering, does it work also through his butt?
13: It's like we haven't heard that
7: question
13: one
7: every
13: you,
7: week.
13: Yeah, you clever, clever man, you.
14: I'm trying to think. When we're in studio together, it would only be me and Ann in there. I don't remember you doing that in the studio.
13: No, I don't. And when I have Zelman, so I mean, does it work? You know, but you get tired of also, can you handle it? I've never heard that before. Does Selman's work with you in your butt? No, I haven't heard that before either.
14: God, don't you hate when people repeat the same jokes over and over and over and over and over and over again and over and get paid handsomely for it?
13: Neil, 25 hours a week for over 30 years. You think you're going to hear something twice? We're done, guys. That's it. Tomorrow morning, it's Handle on the Law at 8 o'clock. Neil, 2 to 5. Neil, very quickly, where are you going to be?
14: Going to be out in Westlake Village, Thousand Oaks, on the corner of Thousand Oaks Boulevard and Westlake Boulevard at Wild Fork Foods. Come join me there 2 to 5 tomorrow.
13: Okay, we're done. On Monday, we start all over again with the same crew. It's always fun. Same time, same station. I get the wave from Will and Neil, and the others don't even care. 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
7: One last chance. I'm Amy King, live from the KFI 24-hour newsroom. Seven of the candidates for governor of California faced off in San Francisco in their last debate before the June 2nd primary. Republican Steve Hilton criticized California's health care policies last night.
20: I don't think it's fair that California taxpayers who can barely afford their own health coverage should be paying for the health care of citizens of other countries.
7: Democrat Javier Becerra pledged to address health care.
21: People in California don't care what you call it. At the end of the day, what they want is access to a doctor when they need it and a bill that they can afford to pay.
7: Tom Steyer attacked Becerra's record, saying he's been against single-payer care. The debate came less than 3 weeks before the June 2nd primary. Governor Newsom still hasn't endorsed any of the Democrats running to replace him, but he did tell reporters yesterday he's been working to make sure the next governor is not a Republican.
22: I've said this before, so I'll repeat it. I don't anticipate this need to be the case, but there is a break-the-glass scenario, and there's many people that have a deep understanding of what it would look like if Democrats were locked out, and we're going to do everything to make sure that doesn't happen.
7: The latest polls show Javier Becerra and Steve Hilton leading the race. Three people have now died in a fire at a home in Montebello that police say may have been set on purpose. Investigators say domestic violence is suspected. A 13-year-old boy is among the three killed early yesterday. His body was found inside. This neighbor tells NBC4 they could hear him screaming from upstairs.
23: He was asking for someone to come to help him to get him out of there, but obviously he couldn't make it.
7: The boy's injured mom was found outside. She died at the hospital. So did a man neighbors say was her boyfriend. He was seen running away while on fire. Police say his car was found a few blocks away. An L.A. County Sheriff's deputy in Santa Clarita has been hurt in a crash allegedly caused by teens on dirt bikes. Officials say the two teens were riding near Avenida Rancho Tesoro on Duke Drive last night when one rider intentionally veered into the deputy, causing them to crash into a light pole. There are reports the deputy may have been trying to pull over the teens for a traffic violation. The two riders took off, but they were later arrested.
12: Dodgers star closer Edwin Diaz has been linked to a suspected illegal cockfighting ring in his native Puerto Rico.
0: A USA Today report says it also involves Jose and Irad Ortiz, two top horse racing jockeys who finished first and second in the recent Kentucky Derby. Social media posts advertising cockfighting tournaments feature Diaz in his Dodgers uniform. In March, Diaz was quoted in an article in El Nuevo Dia, the largest circulating newspaper in Puerto Rico, calling cockfighting a pastime he'd followed since he was a child. Both jockeys, also from Puerto Rico, were advertised as participants in a cockfighting tournament that happened last year. Cockfighting has been banned in Puerto Rico since 2019. Daniel Martindale, KFI News.
12: A death row inmate in Oklahoma who's been close to being executed three times has been released for the first time in almost 30 years after he posted bond.
2: It's overwhelming, but it's amazing at the same time.
12: Richard Glossop is waiting to be retried for a killing in 1997, which he says he had nothing to do with. He will have to wear an electronic monitoring device while out on bail and can't travel outside Oklahoma. He also is not allowed to talk to any witnesses in the case or use drugs or alcohol. And FBI Director Kash Patel did some diving around a World War II memorial.
4: Newly released government emails say Patel took a VIP snorkel around the USS Arizona at Pearl Harbor. Snorkeling and diving is not allowed around the battleship sunk by the Japanese in 1941, but officials have quietly allowed a handful of dignitaries to swim around it. It's now a military cemetery with more than 900 sailors and Marines entombed inside, including many survivors who wanted to rest eternally with their former shipmates. The president of the Sons and Daughters of Pearl Harbor Survivors says there are no more survivors of the Arizona alive, and their children might have some objections, but she hasn't heard any. Michael Crozier, KFI News.
12: Southland weather from KFI. Morning clouds clearing to sunny skies. Highs in the 60s at the coast. Low 70s for metro LA and inland Orange County. Mid to upper 70s in the valleys and Antelope Valley. Upper 70s to low 80s for the inland empire. Morning clouds, afternoon sun tomorrow. Highs in the upper 60s to about 80. And then we'll cool down a few degrees on Sunday. 63 now in Yorba Belinda, 64 in Irvine, 64 in Carson, and 63 in Van Nuys. 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All your business insurance in one place. The Dow is trading down 492 points. The NASDAQ is down 340, and the S&P 500 is trading off 75. There's a crash in Riverside. It's a bad one on the 60.
5: 60 freeway. It's going to be the westbound side right there at Main Street where they're working on a crash. CHP, it looks like, is making some work of this crash. It's a fatal crash investigation. Again, all lanes were closed for a while. At last report, we did have one lane open, so it looks like that may still be the case. Again, that's the westbound side of the 60 right there at Main Street, just west of the Riverside Interchange. I will tell you, the 215, because of that, is stopped all the way back from Alessandro Boulevard in the Moreno Valley area, and Alessandro itself is getting a little busy, but I would get down to Alessandro. It's south of the whole thing, head west and take that. It becomes Central Avenue and you can rejoin the 91. I will tell you, though, the 91 is terrible as you head eastbound there because of a problem at 14th Street. Bad crash there. And that has traffic on the 91 backed up for ways all the way back from before Washington. If you're headed through Fontana, overturned big rig there. 10 westbound past Cherry. Looks like the right mainline lane is closed as well as the off-ramp. With Southern California's most accurate traffic reports, I'm Will Kohlschreiber.
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12: Okay, so for the third day in a row, we have an update from Amy King. You missed yesterday's update about the finches and her nest on her deck.
18: Yes.
12: Yeah, a second egg was laid. And I told her yesterday that I did a deep dive on these finches and that usually the mom waits till there's three or four eggs before she starts incubating. And then it's like 12 to 15 days before the first hatch. Amy just came in here and guess what? There's another egg in that nest. Now there's three.
18: Whoa.
6: And I then did a little bit of research myself and found out that they can lay up to like eight eggs. And I'm like, there's no room in this nest. It's full.
12: Yeah. I mean, I think that that would be an exception. I think the rule is three to four eggs.
6: Okay.
12: So I think the incubation time is going to start probably today.
6: So that means if I'm going to get my finch.
18: Omelet. Sorry.
6: No, my Finch Fam Cam. Stop it, Gary. My Finch Fam Cam. I got to get it up there soon because once she's sitting there all the time, she's not going to want me.
12: I don't know. Don't you feel a little bit torn, like you don't want to exploit the birth of her babies?
18: No. Look at Amy had zero hesitation. Amy.
6: What?
12: Don't you feel like you're violating the finch's privacy?
6: Well, I've been violating the eagle's privacy.
12: Yeah, but everybody has. That has been a collective, you know, exploitation. You have the power alone over the finch's privacy. And with great power, Amy.
18: Comes great responsibility.
12: That's right, guys.
6: Thank you, Spider-Man.
12: Just something to think about.
18: I think that was Aunt May. Mm.
12: Maybe you just keep the finch's birth
18: was
12: for you.
18: Uncle Ben that said that to him?
6: I think it was.
18: Yeah.
12: Uncle Ben had great,
18: rice.
12: Great truth bombs.
6: You know what these eggs look like?
12: They look like the Easter chocolate eggs that I want to eat.
6: They do. Yeah. They look just like it. I was like, what if I
12: there's little speckled eggs.
18: Malted egg balls.
12: Uh-huh. Chomp, chomp, chomp.
18: That's not what they taste like, Amy.
12: Yeah, Amy, don't bite into one of those.
18: I've fallen for that trick before. all right, Gary and Shannon today live from the Sellers Advantage Studios. It is a Friday, which means we're going to do our nine news nuggets you need to know to wrap up the week and get ready for what should be a pretty incredible weather-wise, pretty incredible May weekend. Not temperatures in the 90s, temperatures right around 80-ish.
12: Are we going to talk about your surgery?
18: So I had a piece of skin taken off of my face adjacent. It was on my neck. It's on the left side of my neck. It was just the regular old basal cell thing that they do.
12: The Mohs.
18: The Mohs surgery where they slice it, yeah. And then they test it, and then they slice it, and then they test it, and they slice it until they say that there's no sign of it.
12: You only had two slices, though, right?
18: Two slices.
12: That's
18: and he actually
12: good.
18: Said, the doctor said it doesn't very often doesn't go past that.
12: Yeah.
18: It can, but it doesn't very often. And yeah. Many times it just is usually in the first one. That they take a yeah. slice out. And
12: was
18: then
12: was it painful at all?
18: You know what hurt the most was just the Novocaine. Was it Novocaine? Whatever the cane was okay. that they shot into that area so that uh-huh. he could cut without a problem.
12: Right.
18: So that was the most painful. But even then it was just it just felt like somebody was pinching me.
12: Yeah.
18: After that, it's nothing. It's just like tugging and the smell of the burning.
12: Right.
18: Which was awful.
12: Yeah.
18: But and then you just got to sit and wait. I mean, the process of testing whatever they take off of you takes 45 minutes in some cases. So you're sitting there in the lobby waiting for whatever the next thing is. And then once it's done, they stitch you up and send you on your way.
12: How so that story accounts for like what did you just talk for? Maybe 40 seconds.
18: Yeah.
12: What year do you think our procedure ratio
8: Listen, I went through this in my head yesterday. I had such a hard time with this. It was not, I was not in a good mood yesterday.
6: I know.
8: I was very grumpy most of the day.
6: Yeah.
8: Because I'm sitting in this dermatologist's office and I'm thinking to myself, I'm missing work for this. All I did was I watched the first round of the PGA Championship just because there's nothing else on. I couldn't listen to your show. I mean, I could have, but then I would have been mad. Like, what am I doing here? So everybody in that office was 70 plus. And it was there was one woman. There was one who walked in that looked like she was younger than me. One. And it was just a frustrating thing. Like, I guess this is what we're doing now. Other week is a doctor's appointment of some kind or a thing that gets taken off gets put in or whatever.
6: You just went to like one doctor's appointment in the past 10 years and had one thing done.
8: Two
6: things. You had two appointments with your skin stuff. But that's so smart of you to get that taken care of so that it doesn't become a thing.
8: One of a growing chorus of voices that's like, you got to do. Amy was... I credit Amy as well. And I'm not saying I blame. I credit Amy as well. Got the first colonoscopy this year.
6: Right.
8: Did this thing where I was like, well, I might as well go to the dermatologist and check that out.
6: Smart with your skin. Yeah.
8: With my beautiful ivory skin.
6: You have beautiful porcelain skin that needs to be protected.
8: And hopefully that's the last. I mean, I have another one that I have to do next month.
6: Yeah.
8: I mean,
6: it's good. It's maintenance, you know? See, you've just gotten by your whole life not having to do any maintenance because you're just naturally pretty. And you don't understand what the rest of us have to do routinely. We have appointments all the time. Hair, lashes, nails. It's a whole thing. And you go to two appointments and you're like, I'm going to be in a bad mood. It's fine. You're good. You're good. You're still batting below average. Wait, that's not good. You are doing just,
8: I'm still below par.
6: You're below par for your age when it comes to appointments.
8: And I want
6: to
8: stay that way.
6: But I'm looking forward to the show when you and I can kill 2 hours just talking about our appointments that week. I'm looking forward to those days.
8: We are not that far away from it.
6: We
8: I will
6: are.
8: Just say.
6: We are.
8: Well, I hope so.
6: I hope so too.
8: When I was doing a workout the other day, somebody referred to this as your banking... Or this is your retirement fund, I think is what they said.
6: We're working out now so that we can wipe our ass in 30 years.
8: I hope so.
6: Your own ass.
8: Right. Yes. Right. To be clear. Yes.
6: All right. How about your chance at $1,000 when we come back?
8: That's a good idea.
6: There was a debate in the governor's race that I missed last night.
8: Well, did you see any of the previous ones?
6: Yes.
8: Then you saw this one.
6: Okay. I heard it got brutal.
8: No. I mean, it was messy, but that's what these 7 people have brought us the last time.
6: It wasn't like the Kevin Hart roast?
8: No.
6: Wouldn't that be fun?
8: Yeah, that would be hilarious.
6: I'd watch that.
8: But we got some of the sound bites for you. We'll play for you. So you know what you're talking about instead of just, Gary and Shannon will continue. And Amy King is live in the KFI 24-hour newsroom.
9: Here's the latest. District attorney and law enforcement groups in California say the governor's new revised budget that he just put out again fails to fund voter-approved Prop 36. A registered sex offender in the Inland Empire has been arrested for sex trafficking, and the Supreme Court has ruled to preserve access by mail to the most commonly used abortion drug while a lawsuit plays out. Those stories and more coming up. At the bottom of the hour, we'll check and see what's slowing you down on the 91 next.
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9: From the Odoo.com Weather Center, Odoo, the only business software you need. Sunny after the burn-off, highs in the upper 60s to low 80s. 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There's a crash in Riverside on the 91.
5: I got to tell you, Riverside is not doing well this morning on several freeways. Here we go. The 91 freeway, for right now, completely shut down both east and westbound at 14th Street in Riverside. I don't have a reason why yet. We're working on it, but it's a full freeway closure. Both sides of the 91 at 14th Street there. That, of course, just southwest of the Riverside Interchange. And then up on the 60, we only have, it looks like, one lane open on the westbound side of the 60 at Main Street, just west of the 215. Obviously, that whole area is all messed up. The 91, as you head eastbound, you're going to see brake lights all the way back from Madison Street. The northbound side of the 215 is a parking lot from Alessandro. Westbound side of the 60 stopped from the 215. So the crash that's on the 60, that's a fatal crash investigation. We'll let you know when that changes, but lot going on there. Also, Fontana overturned semi 10 freeway westbound past Cherry. With Southern California's most accurate traffic reports, I'm Will Kohlschreiber.
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8: That keyword, once again, coin, is what goes on the website. We will let you know if you win $1,000. And then an hour from now, of course, we give you a chance to win yet another $1,000.
0: I'm so hungry right now. Speckled eggs, Uncle Ben's rice, slices of Gary's neck. Chomp, chomp, chomp.
8: We are also doing what you learned this week on the Gary and Shannon Show. So when you learn something, if anything, just give us a quick talkback message. And to do that, when you're listening on the app, hit that little red button with a white microphone on it. And that will send us a quick message so you can tell us what you've learned while you're listening.
1: Gary, curious, when you were in your swim team, did you go to football games in your white Speedo to represent your swim team at your high school up north? Just curious, Gary.
8: It's a weird thing to be curious about. The answer is no, because it was the baseball games and it wasn't a white Speedo. It was black and purple. Because that was the those were the school colors. So that's the other
2: thing. Gary. Hey. I actually used to work at a dermatologist, and I loathe the days where they would do that Mohs procedure because the hallway smelled like burnt flesh and hair, and it was really, really nasty.
8: Thank you. Thank you for that. Disgusting. Last night, yet another debate between the candidates who are running for governor for the great state of California. And among other things, it was pretty much the same as it ever was. A lot of the same questions, a lot of the same issues, a lot of the same talking over each other. But a couple things that did stand out for me. For one thing, Javier Becerra has been in trouble. I should say he's been connected to trouble. Just yesterday, Dana Williamson, former chief of staff for Governor Newsom, was pleaded guilty to this weird corruption scandal where she was stealing money out of a Javier Becerra campaign account, a defunct account, no doubt. But that kept being brought up last night. And Javier Becerra basically said, yeah, but it wasn't me, and I had nothing to do with it.
9: But he was signing off on the fact that he was paying somebody $120,000 to babysit a bank account. How do you explain that? I mean, I mentioned it yesterday. This is just a Tuesday in government. Everybody does it, but he got caught doing it.
8: Yeah, and while he's not under indictment, Katie Porter points out, but you could be.
3: The U.S. attorney has said no candidate, including me, running for governor, has been implicated in this case.
4: You know that does not preclude an indictment from being issued against you.
8: Katie Porter played her same game. She talked about being the mom, pushing the cart, filling the minivan, etc.
4: When you fill out your ballot, I want you to think of one word, trust.
8: However, I thought it would have been funnier had she said,
4: when you fill out your ballot, I want you to think of one word.
7: You're out of my shop.
8: That would have been my... She would have made headlines that way. That's what I say. Matt Mahan, of course, again, a weirdly moderate voice in a time when it pays, I guess, politically to not be a moderate voice.
11: The answer is to put more money in people's pockets by bringing down costs. Tom Steyer's structural change sounds to me more like socialism.
8: Because Tom Steyer is a socialist. He's talking about wealth redistribution. That's exactly what he's talking about.
3: I'm the person who will tax the billionaires like me and the big corporations so we can afford to make the changes, so we can pay for healthcare, so we can pay for great education.
8: And then, listen, this was the last one of the later questions. And it is kind of a silly gotcha question that's asked during these debates. If you're not on the ballot, who are you going to support? Now, I'll let you guess how
9: that
8: went.
9: That is such a dumb question. Yeah.
3: Which candidate on stage would you consider voting for and why? Mr. Bianco.
18: The only one I would consider is Steve. And the reason is what we've been discussing here. Failed policies, 16 years of one-party rule that put us in this position.
3: Mr. Villaraigosa.
20: I'd consider all the Democrats sitting, standing on the stage.
3: Mr. Becerra.
21: I could not support a candidate who would be endorsed by or be supported by Donald Trump because we would have a Donald Trump lookalike in the governor's office, and we can't afford to do that. I would support any of the Democrats who are on this stage.
18: Mr. Mahan.
11: I'd consider Antonio Villaraigosa because mayors get things done.
8: Mayors got to stick together.
9: Yeah, I like
11: that. For delivering results every single day.
18: Mr. Hilton.
5: This state is desperate for change. We cannot have another 4 years of one-party rule. We need some balance. The only choice for change, apart from myself, is Chad.
18: Mr. Steyer.
6: I would consider any of the Democrats, but I want to say this. I couldn't support one of the candidates who's following a president, who's kicking people off Medi-Cal, who's driving up our gas prices, who's withholding money from us in FEMA and in terms of our health care unfairly,
9: the worst.
6: And who is actively, aggressively attacking California. Any of the Democrats? Absolutely.
18: And Ms. Porter.
4: I would vote for any one of the Democratic dudes.
9: Oh my God.
8: She is cool.
9: I can't.
8: She said the word dudes. That's cool.
9: She's like putting them down. That's if one of the guys said any of the chicks up here.
8: Yeah.
9: That's just awful. That's just, that was a bad choreographed slam.
8: Cool.
9: Now I'm told, or I was told, that we have Villaraigosa in here on Monday. Is that right?
8: Allegedly, yeah.
9: One of the questions I want to talk to him about is how it works when you pull out. Like, he's obviously going to leave the race, and you know, all of them will leave the race, and after the primary probably, and how that works, and you know, who do you throw your support behind? Does the Democratic machine just expect you to back Becerra? Do you give your blessing? When is the timetable on that kind of thing? Do you get a role? Do you want a role in any sort of administration?
8: Well, and I'm hoping that he's objective enough to answer those kinds of questions, because Mike, the question the answer I want to hear from him is, why has Gavin Newsom withheld an endorsement?
9: Well, you know, Gavin Newsom's going to absolutely throw his support behind Becerra. It's only a matter of time. But if Villaraigosa tries to be dodgy with us, I'll just turn Villaraigosa on him and say, come on, come on. Let's talk reality. You're 2%.
8: You're going to do
9: how does this work?
8: A Villaraigosa impression to Villaraigosa.
9: Now, did you know that Spencer Pratt, because he got his start in reality TV, is still doing reality TV? In fact, he's documenting this entire race for mayor and says that if he becomes mayor, the reality show will continue. Just something to think about.
8: He says it's not true.
9: Uh-huh.
8: His statement is that there's no
9: production. Spencer Pratt is a businessman first. If there's money to be made, he's going to make it. And I'm not knocking it. I'm just saying, know what you're buying.
8: Gary and Shannon will continue. Amy King live in the KFI 24-hour newsroom.
10: President Trump has wrapped up his two-day summit with Chinese President Xi Jinping in Beijing. He says Xi told him China is not helping with Iranian weapons.
12: He said he's not going to give military equipment. That's a big statement. He said that today. That's a big statement. Said that strongly. But at the same time, he said, you know, they buy a lot of their oil there. He'd like to keep doing that. He'd like to see Hormuz Strait opened.
10: Trump told Fox News Xi wants to see a U.S.-Iran deal and offered his help if needed. Trump also announced an economic deal where China will buy 200 passenger jets from Boeing. Governor Newsom has announced his revised budget plan.
13: The budget we are submitting for the 2026-2027 fiscal year is balanced, and it includes about $250 billion in general fund and about $250 billion overall in investments.
10: His original budget projected a $2.9 billion deficit, but now Newsom says there will be no deficit this budget year or next, and no structural deficit through July of 2028.
13: This is a balanced budget structurally for the next 18 months after I'm gone.
10: The May revision promises a $1.8 billion reduction in general fund spending. Newsom says his outline maintains strong reserves, accounting for revenue volatility, and protects core services. District attorney and law enforcement groups in California say the governor's budget again fails to fund voter-approved Prop 36. The California's DA's Association, California State Sheriff's Association, and Chief Probation Officers of California say the measure was passed to crack down on repeat retail theft and the state's deadly drug crisis. They say Governor Newsom is denying communities across the state the resources they need to enforce the law and save lives.
9: L.A. is being accused of taking sides against protesters of Israel's war in Gaza.
14: If Not Now says its mission is a vision of Judaism without weapons. The group says L.A. City Attorney Heidi Feldstein Soto has targeted the group for its pro-Palestine activism, including criminal charges against people demonstrating against Israel's occupation and bombing of Gaza in 2024. The group's calling for the release of communication from Feldstein Soto after whistleblowers in her office accused her of prosecutorial bias against Palestine solidarity activists without following proper law enforcement procedures. Michael Crozier, KFI News.
9: Cancer centers across the U.S. are trying to get their hands on an experimental drug considered a breakthrough for pancreatic cancer.
15: It's called Diraxonrasib, and it's manufactured by Revolution Medicines out of California. The FDA approved the drug 2 weeks ago for early access after it was shown in clinical trials to extend the lives of some pancreatic cancer patients by nearly double the time. Pancreatic cancer has one of the highest mortality rates, with just 3% of patients surviving more than 5 years. Mark Mayfield, KFI News.
9: Southland weather from KFI. Sunny after the burn-off, highs in the 60s at the beaches. Low 70s for Metro LA and Inland Orange County. Mid to upper 70s in the valleys and Antelope Valley. 70s to low 80s for the Inland Empire. Morning clouds, afternoon sun again tomorrow. Highs in the upper 60s to about 80, so a couple degrees warmer. And then we'll cool back down a couple degrees on Sunday. It's 64 in Irvine, 63 in Yorba Linda. We've got a crash in the Sepulveda Pass on the 405.
16: Yeah, this is turning out to be a rough late morning. 405 southbound, right there before Mulholland. We've got a crash there in the carpool lane. You'll find traffic slow back from Burbank Boulevard. It's also pretty slow still if you're headed northbound on the 5 out of East LA from the 10 all the way up to about the 2 freeway. It gets better after that. We've got big problems in the Inland Empire. First of all, in Riverside, all lanes shut down. This is going to be the 91 freeway, both directions. Between 14th Street and Mission Inn Avenue, this was the end of a pursuit involving a stolen vehicle. Big investigations underway there. Meanwhile, over on the 60 freeway, we have a crash, earlier fatal crash there on the 60 freeway westbound at Main Street. Only the left lane is open there as they continue that investigation with huge delays out of Moreno Valley. With Southern California's most accurate traffic reports, I'm Will Kohlschreiber.
17: 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I did lots of things. Cartoons on SNL, Conan stuff, Triumph the Insult comic dogs, some movies. 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
26: Here's something pretty disturbing I discovered while researching this podcast. This is what it actually says on the Los Angeles Police Department website. The site states that the Adult Missing Persons Unit investigates 3,200 cases a month. And 70% of those missing people are found or returned voluntarily within 2 or 3 days. It goes on to explain, and I quote here, "Since being a missing person is not a crime, police are given a very limited role while conducting these types of investigations." At the bottom of the webpage, it gets more disturbing. There's a section titled, "What if they never returned?" And here's the official police advice. In such situations, you may want to enlist the services of a private investigator to assist in your search. If you can't afford a PI, the police elaborate, quote, "Another option would be to contact the Salvation Army, which has a missing persons locator program." There is not a single sentence on the LAPD website that would lead a loved one of a missing person to have any faith that the police would properly investigate it. What the LAPD is basically saying is, if someone you love goes missing, don't overreact. They'll probably turn up, unless they don't, in which case you should get someone besides the police to look into it. All this is my way of saying, if the police took missing persons cases as seriously as they do, say, bank robberies, I wouldn't have had to do this podcast in the first place and end up chasing a violent criminal halfway around the country. I'm Neil Strauss, and you can hear the full story of To Live and Die in L.A.
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1: While I think you are an incredibly nice guy, you are absolutely not pretty. Oh. At least you wouldn't turn any black man on, which I am one. Just saying.
2: Wow, not any black man?
0: I am not that guy's flavor, apparently.
2: Wow, that, I feel like that was an unfair blanket statement.
0: I'm okay.
2: In fact, I'm going to need to find a black man who thinks you're pretty.
0: Okay. You don't need to.
2: Today.
0: You don't need to. Hey, next Friday, a week from today, we're going to be live at Bravery Brewing in Lancaster once again for our annual tradition of kicking off Memorial Day weekend with our friends at Bravery Brewing. We'll be out there from 9 to noon. We're going to stick around right after noon and record our Weekend Fix podcast right in front of everybody. We're going to just make it a spectacle, I think. So again, we'll be out there to 9 to noon. On Friday, which is May 22nd, it's on 8th Street West there in Lancaster. Very, very easy to get to. We're running a giveaway on Instagram at Gary and Shannon for some gift cards. But we have a chance for you to pick up a gift card as well. We're going to give away two of them to caller 5 and caller 7. Caller 5 and caller 7.
2: I feel bad for 6.
0: 800-520-1534.
2: Like, what if you hear your caller 6?
0: 520-1KFI.
2: Isn't that unfair?
0: Caller you know 5 what? And caller 7.
2: No, I'm going to have to throw in something for caller 6. I think we got to give away a card to caller 6. I cannot have caller 6 calling in and knowing they were in between 5 and 7 and did not get the gift card. That is so wrong. It's Friday. Do you really want to screw up someone's day like that?
0: I don't have a problem with that.
2: I do. This is why black guys don't like you.
0: So there are three. All right, then three gift cards that we're going to give away.
2: Three gift cards. 5, 6, 7.
0: 5, 6, and 7. 800-520-1534. 800-520-1KFI.
2: Spencer Pratt is gaining a lot of ground with undecided voters. People who don't pay attention to politics much are piping up when they hear plain talking trying to make its way into City Hall.
0: This is the magic, I think, of what social media has been able to do when it comes to these campaigns, political campaigns.
2: TikTok, AI, viral videos. What role do they play in traditional campaigns? You're seeing it in real time with Spencer Pratt's campaign for mayor of LA.
0: Did you see the Lego video yet?
2: No.
0: I know you're a big fan of the Lego movie, right? Where the song Everything is Awesome became literally a billboard
2: I did not see the movie. That's shocking to you?
0: I don't know what to say.
3: It's really good, Shannon.
2: I'm not poo-pooing it. I haven't seen it.
3: It's very cute.
2: If it's important
0: you're
2: to you
0: gonna
2: guys,
0: love it. You're gonna love it.
2: Really?
0: I don't know.
2: If it's important to you guys, I'll watch it tonight. Is it important to you guys? I'm going to watch it tonight.
0: No, but in the context
2: of
0: this.
2: Is that what it's called? The Lego Movie?
0: Okay, you don't have to say it like that.
2: Well, does it have a different name or is it just The Lego Movie?
0: The original is The Lego Movie.
2: How old is this movie?
0: Amy, what would you say? 10 years?
3: 10 at least. Yeah, Chris Pratt's the main character.
0: Will Ferrell's in it. It's Legos.
2: Okay.
3: There's lots of, actually, you'll recognize a lot of the voices.
0: Legos are the mechanism by which the latest pro Spencer Pratt video has been made. And it was incredible how well it was done.
4: Yeah. Spencer, you abuse your sister. Got a hook young on drugs. Your life's a nightmare. You a gaslighting thug. Discount Trump.
0: That's not the right song. But it is. There
2: what
0: is.
2: What was that?
0: That's another video from that people have been making. Here's the other thing about this. This is not Spencer Pratt sitting down in front of ChatGPT and cranking out a 30-second video where he looks like Batman. These are other people making them for Spencer Pratt.
2: Yeah.
0: Without any real connection to his campaign necessarily. But the reach of those things can.

0: whore, whatever. Show me a politician that isn't. You have to be. But
1: he's upfront about it.
0: I like the idea of a little more transparency there at City Hall. And who would be afraid of that? And who would freak out about it? I mean, it's ridiculous. The city business of Los Angeles should be real and it should be serious. And there's a lot of work to do.
1: And if there's any place where it would make sense, wouldn't it be L.A.?
0: I mean, it's very dry work for the most part. I don't know how much entertainment is involved with it, but we'll see.
1: This is the Lego video song right there.
0: The other, more importantly than your Legos, sorry, that sounded dismissive, but Nithya Raman, do you hear about her latest ideas? She wants to ban backyard barbecues because that's what's starting the fires. Not your homeless population, Nithya Raman. It's people grilling freaking bratwurst, you dumbass.
1: And don't forget, she's the one that suggested that Toyota and their building practices were the reason that people were stealing catalytic converters.
0: She's an idiot.

0: This is why we're not going to have any original music anymore. Is because AI,
1: it's AI
0: can make catchy tunes using lyrics about anything you want.
2: Yeah.
3: There's a funny moment where they've got Gavin Newsom and Karen Bass in front of a podium and a homeless guy throwing up behind them. Everything you see or smell or touch is awful. Okay. It made me smile. The entire thing is hilarious.
0: Okay. You're like my brother.
3: No, I'm not. Yes, no, I'm not.
4: Look at this video. Look at this on the video. So funny. It's Legos.
3: You don't ever do that?
0: No.
3: You're above it?
0: I'm not above it.
3: You
0: I'm just
3: sound
0: saying,
3: like you're
0: dudes
3: above
0: are,
3: it.
0: Dudes are the same when it comes to like, I saw this cool video about Legos. Let me show you.
3: Okay.
0: It's fine. It's just
3: you know
0: it's
3: we're
0: a
3: talking
0: difference
3: about next?
0: Between us. It's, you know.
3: You know what we're talking about next?
0: What?
3: The cool videos about the NFL schedule release.
0: Okay, I'll watch those.
3: See? I knew it. I knew it. Amy King
0: but those are smart.
3: Oh, okay. In that case, then, therefore, those are smart.
0: They are smart.
3: Amy King is live in the KFI 24-hour newsroom.
5: Here's the latest. Struggling Eaton Fire survivors say they're still waiting on money promised to them by Governor Newsom more than a year ago. A man's been arrested for a third time in 2 days for allegedly trespassing on Chris Brown's property in Tarzana. And organizers of Coachella have demanded an animal shelter in Michigan stop using the name Pawchella for its annual fundraiser. Those stories and more coming up at the top of the hour. We'll check and see what's slowing you down in Fontana next.
0: Here is a question for you. 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
3: 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A lot?
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5: Sunny skies after the burn-off, highs in the upper 60s to low 80s. 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We've got a crash in Fontana.
6: Really hard getting around the Inland Empire right now on some of these big freeways. This is one of them. The 10 freeway westbound past Cherry, overturned semi. The right lane is closed as well as the on-ramp there. And traffic, at last check, yeah, it's jammed up from before Citrus Avenue as you try to head westbound on the 10 in Fontana. Riverside, a couple of major closures. One of them just reopened. The 91 freeway at 14th Street, we had the end of a police

0: Peace Pursuit, and all the freeway lanes were closed on both sides. That has since changed, so that's the good news. That's getting better, and traffic starting to recover there. Unfortunately, westbound side of the 60, right there at Main Street, we still have only one lane open. This is a fatal crash investigation that's underway there. Traffic on the 215-60 pretty much stopped all the way back from before Eucalyptus Avenue as you head northbound there on the 215. So watch out for that. Southbound side of the 215 also really jammed up out of Grand Terrace. With Southern California's most accurate traffic reports, I'm Will Kohlschreiber.
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7: Here's what you've made popular by getting your stream on. 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In at 8 is Euphoria on HBO Max. Your Friends and Neighbors on Apple TV is up one spot to 7 this week. The Pitt on HBO Max remains on the chart at 6. Margo's Got Money Troubles on Apple TV remains at 5, with From on MGM Plus falling out of the top 3 to 4. The Boys on Amazon Prime Video holds on to the 3 position this week. Debuting at 2 is Lord of the Flies on Netflix. And holding on to the top spot for a second week is the new mystery Widow's Bay on Apple TV, your number one streamed show.
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20: Coming up today after 3 o'clock on the John Cobell Show, what happened last night during the governor's debate, last debate of the cycle here in California? We'll talk about it. We'll play clips. That's after 3 o'clock today. I'm

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1: I did over the weekend.
0: Yeah.
1: I've got them. When it got warm, when it got really warm, yeah. I noticed it, but I'm fine right now.
0: It kind of mimics cold symptoms. You don't really know what it is. Or maybe I've got hantavirus.
1: Probably. I mean, statistics would tell you that hantavirus is a likely...
0: Is that
1: I mean,
0: right?
1: Yes, for every headline that we've seen, it seems like more and more people, because out of 40 million who live in California, there are five, I think it's five, that had tested positive. I mean, five people were diagnosed with cancer in the last 10 seconds.
0: More importantly, the NFL schedules have come out.
1: Bop, bop, bop, bop, bop, bop, bop, bop.
0: Don't we have that?
1: Oh, you wanted to hear
0: I
1: it?
0: I want to hear, yeah. I was telling Andy yesterday, man, the NFL really wants you to hate your family. Thanksgiving is loaded. I mean, they've introduced this new holiday called Thanksgiving Eve.
1: Oh, the Wednesday game.
0: Wednesday game. And then there's three games on Thanksgiving, and we've had that before. But these, at least two of them, are games that are going to really matter.
1: We think.
0: Yeah, they're divisional games. They're going to matter, especially at that point in the season. So you're going to have to be paying attention to your television and ignoring your family if you care about that division. It's not just background noise. It's not just Detroit playing, you know, the Jaguars or whatever. It's there's going to be games that count. Speaking of games that count, the 49ers, this is selfish, but the 49ers... Chargers game, Monday Night Football, Week 15. That's going to be a game that counts.
1: Here, right?
0: Yeah.
1: Yeah.
0: Oh, I'm already feeling stress about that.
1: I saw that one. When the Chargers sent their email last night that was like the official schedule thing.
0: Yeah.
1: I saw that one and I was going to put a little
0: asterisk
1: by it.
0: Well, because I knew that you already knew who the opponents were going to be home and away. We've known that for months. But usually after the season ends... Shortly after the season ends, you know what your opponents are going to be the following year. So I knew that the home game was going to be the 49ers. I just hoped it was like week one, week two, when everything's fine. We're all copacetic. We're all hoping for the best. Not week 15, where you want to kill somebody to get ahead.
1: Could be a high pressure situation. Yeah,
0: exactly. but
1: and I mean, for as long as you've been doing this, it seems like it. Obviously you've been to the 49ers Chargers games and your heart is
0: most of the time they're preseason. They actually play in preseason again this year
1: regularly.
0: Before they meet in regular season. But yeah, regularly they meet in preseason
1: because they're
0: fine.
1: Local. I mean, they're in the same time zone.
0: Yeah. So, but anyway, the other teams are kind of catching up to the Chargers social media team and being super clever with their schedule releases. The Raiders with Step Brothers themed with Kirk Cousins and Fernando was great. The way that they did that and the way the guys played along was perfect.
1: Good for that. I think one of the things that has been a surprisingly fun version that they, I think, have done well in terms of capitalizing on the popularity of social media and making sure that they can do this thing. Because it doesn't matter. Here's the thing.
0: The Chargers social media team turned the schedule release into
1: a
0: viral sensation.
1: Yeah.
0: Yeah.
1: It was never that thing before because, like you said, if you know, if you're a fan, if you're planning on going, if you're a season ticket holder, if you're all of those things... It's just, you already know basically what's going to happen.
0: And they just gently roasted all the teams that the Chargers will play. Just obvious roasting, whether it's, you know, Bo Nix's ankle or the photo dump on the way to the playoffs for the Patriots. There's just all sorts of fun stuff in there.
1: Dodgers did beat the Giants last night 5-2, despite this statistic. The first ever... inside the park home run at Dodger Stadium.
0: Ever, huh?
1: Ever. That blew me away when I saw that. That was one of the few moments that I actually was watching last night. Giants outfielder Jung Hoo Lee hit a ball down the left field line that kind of bounced funny off of the wall. And it looked like Teoscar Hernandez thought it was going to bounce into the stands. Why he wasn't running for it, I don't get it. But Jung-Hoo Lee was able to go through.
0: Giants inside the park.
1: Was it?
0: Not ever at Dodger Stadium, right?
1: I think it was the first one ever.
0: That seems odd.
1: It seems crazy out of 60-plus years that that thing's been open, that it wouldn't have ever happened. Hmm. There's not a lot of triples there. So it's just not a weird outfield that would, you know, lend itself to having triples and inside the park home runs. Angels had the day off yesterday. They actually host the Dodgers in what the MLB is calling rivalry weekend, which is more local than it is actual rivalries. But 6:38 first pitch down at Angel Stadium.
0: Whoa, how did that whole hour just go by?
1: Like that.
0: Feels like it's been 5 minutes.
1: Just like that. Oh, wait, before we go.
2: Don't worry, Gary. This black man will let you butter his bread.
1: Mm-hmm. Thank you.
3: Hi, Shannon. This is Angie. I am married to a black man. Mm-hmm. I showed him a picture of Gary and asked if he thought Gary was hot or not. My husband looked at me weird and he said
0: he's all right.
3: Normal.
0: Yeah, normal. That's what I say.
3: Average.
0: Yeah.
3: So that's the best I can get.
0: That's
3: for
0: good.
3: You.
0: That's good enough. I'll take that.
1: I'll take it.
0: See, I told you.
1: Normal.
0: I told you.
1: What, that I look normal?
0: No, that black guys would find you attractive. That other guy was wrong.
1: That other guy has some bread that needs to be buttered.
0: Well, that guy definitely. I like that bread butter analogy.
1: If you miss any part of our show, go check out the podcast. Wherever you find podcasts, just type in Gary and Shannon. You'll see our pictures. Subscribe, follow, all that good stuff.
0: I think
1: stuff.
0: I'm just hungry.
1: We'll be back right after this.
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5: Third time's a charm. I'm Amy King, live in the KFI 24-hour newsroom. A man has been arrested for a third time in 2 days for allegedly trespassing on singer Chris Brown's property in Tarzana. The guy was spotted near Brown's home Wednesday and was told by Brown's security to clear out. Well, he left, but then police say he went back, tried to climb a fence, and was arrested. He was released before dawn, then went back to the house a few hours later and was arrested again. Early this morning, the guy went back to the estate and was arrested a third time. The man's been taken to the hospital, hasn't yet been booked for this morning's encounter. People in Altadena who lost homes in the Eaton Fire say they are still waiting for money promised more than a year ago.
6: This money will be made available immediately.
7: That was Governor Gavin Newsom more than a year ago promising survivors $2.5 billion in wildfire relief. Adriana Batista with Altadena Earthseed Community Land Trust says they really need the help right now, and they're headed to Sacramento to ask what happened to the money.
8: Our community needs serious support from the state that claims to protect us.
7: Newsom's pushing a new $100 million wildfire recovery proposal in his last state budget. Sharon Reardon, KFI News.
5: L.A. Mayor Bass and Councilmember Hugo Soto Martinez have joined the groundbreaking for a tiny home village in East Hollywood.
9: The project is for safe, stable interim housing for more than 50 homeless people, including 10 beds for transitional age youth. It's part of a broader citywide effort supported by a $33 million investment from Governor Newsom and the state to create new tiny homes across L.A. Soto Martinez said right now the city only has enough interim housing capacity for about a third of the people living on the streets, and he called that unacceptable. The Sierra Vista Tiny Home Village is expected to open in early 2027. Mark Rauner, KFI News.
5: While L.A. Mayor Bass celebrated the tiny home village in East Hollywood, plans have been announced to tear down a 74-bed tiny home village in Tarzana. That site has cost the city $16 million. The California Post says the City Council's Homelessness and Housing Committee, chaired by Mayor's candidate Nithya Raman, voted in late April to spend another $1.7 million to tear down the property. Spencer Pratt, who's also running for mayor, called it a waste of taxpayer dollars. Condo sales in Los Angeles are tanking.
10: Fewer than 2,000 condo units sold in January and February, the slowest start to a year in two decades, according to real estate data firm Adam. Prices are also slipping, down nearly 5% from last year. Experts blame high mortgage rates, rising HOA fees, and economic uncertainty, while developers are backing away from condo projects because of soaring construction costs and strict California regulations. Heather Rooker, KFI News.
5: A dozen hospital employees in the Netherlands are under a six-week quarantine due to a breach in hantavirus protocol. The breach happened last week when a patient who was on the Dutch cruise ship that had a hantavirus outbreak was admitted Officials say strict protocols were not followed at that time. Now the 12 employees are being placed in quarantine as a precaution. Organizers of Coachella are demanding an animal shelter in Michigan rename its upcoming fundraiser.
11: Golden Voice says the shelter in Dearborn, Michigan can't hold a fundraiser called Pawchella as it's too close a name to their Coachella Music and Arts Festival. Friends for Animals of Metro Detroit say this would have been their third year of the event and don't know why the Music Fest is reaching out now, but they say they will come up with a new name. Last year, they raised more than $50,000. They'll top that this year as donations are surging with the threat of legal action. Bree Tennis, KFI News.
5: Southland weather from KFI. We're going to be sunny after the burn-off. Highs in the 60s at the beaches, low 70s for Metro LA and Inland Orange County. Mid to upper 70s in the valleys and Antelope Valley. Upper 70s to low 80s in the Inland Empire. Tomorrow we're going to see morning clouds again in the morning. Yeah, morning clouds. Thank you, Captain Obvious. Afternoon sun, highs in the upper 60s to about 80. And then we'll cool down a few degrees on Sunday with highs topping out in the mid to upper 70s. It's 65 in Brea, 63 Lake Forest, 64 in Marina Del Rey, and 63 in Burbank. 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All your business insurance in one place. The Dow is trading off 416, the NASDAQ is down 327, and the S&P 500 is trading down 70. We've got a crash in Boyle Heights on the 60.
12: 60 freeway. This is going to be the westbound side right there at Lorena Street. Crash in the two left lanes. Car, an SUV, and a pickup truck. There were injuries. Traffic is slammed back from Downey Road. Sepulveda Pass, a little crash there on the 405 southbound right before Mulholland. The carpooling is blocked, and you're going to be jammed up back from Burbank Boulevard. It's been a rough morning so far in Fontana. Overturned semi there. The 10 freeway westbound. Just past Cherry Avenue, the on-ramp is blocked, as well as the right mainline lane. Traffic really slow as you approach there. And also some new problems, it looks like, on the 210 freeway. It looks like Caltrans is going to be busy with something there. On the westbound side of the 210 past the 605, it gets very slow all the way out to about Myrtle. In Riverside, we have a fatal crash investigation. A couple of things going on. The 91 is completely open again after that earlier problem at 14th Street. But the 60 freeway westbound, just right around Main Street, just west of the Riverside interchange, only one lane is open due to that fatal crash investigation. Traffic really jammed up getting into the Riverside interchange on both the northbound 215 and the westbound 60. With Southern California's most accurate traffic reports, I'm Will Kohlschreiber.
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0: talking about your high school swim picture. We were talking about child exploitation, and I mentioned we should probably take down your high school swim picture because you were under 18 and you're clearly partially nude, and we had posted it, and I don't know. Just doesn't feel right. Did you hear what's going on in Temecula?
1: Somebody asked, yeah, somebody, one of the talkbacks earlier, you were walking back in, had asked if I wore my Speedo when I was at high school football games.
0: Yeah, so unbeknownst to us, this controversy exploding at the same time I was kind of making fun of us. This high school, one of the water polo players' mom is calling on two school board members to resign. She's accusing them of sexualizing members of the boys' water polo team. They were photographed wearing Speedos at a school baseball game. Apparently, this controversy began late April when members of the Temecula Valley High School water polo team attended a baseball game between swim meets. They're cheering on their classmates, and the boys had painted the letter Bears, you know, the letters B-E-A-R-S on their chests. They drew up their pants to reveal their brown and yellow Speedos. It's a school spirit thing. A moment of that moment was posted as a photo on the baseball team's Instagram account with the caption, "Our fans greater, better than yours. Go Bears." and so now there's all this controversy over reposting that. There's talk about why are our children an OnlyFans crew. Hats off to the kids that kept their pants on. Like, it's a whole to-do that has exploded with two school board members being told that they should resign over this whole thing.
1: Because, look, come on.
0: We don't need that in our school district, in our community.
1: We certainly do not.
0: My concern
1: but
0: is
1: you put it on our social media.
0: I did not.
1: I mean, not their picture. You put my picture.
0: I didn't put your picture up. That was Michelle, probably.
1: Oh.
0: My concern is that one wrote, my concern is that I do not want them looking like they're in sexually provocative strip teases, like they're one step closer to Chippendales. Please. Is Chippendales still a thing?
1: I have no idea.
0: I feel like that's an antiquated reference.
1: There have been 1,200 some odd home runs at Dodger Stadium.
0: Well, yeah.
1: There have been inside the park home runs at Dodger Stadium.
0: It's first Giants.
1: First Giants inside the park home, which is also crazy considering they've played thousands of games against each other.
0: Yeah, it's nuts.
1: I think the last person was Nick Ahmed from the Diamondbacks that hit inside the park. All right. Mayor Karen Bass broke ground on a new tiny home village just yesterday. Tiny home village? Would you want a tiny home village next to you?
0: I do like those tiny homes.
1: They look pretty cool.
0: Yeah.
1: But with
0: like
1: them,
0: the child in me wants one of those tiny homes.
1: That would have been the greatest bedroom ever.
0: Right?
1: In your own space.
0: Oh, my goodness.
1: I drive by one of these tiny home village, two of them actually, as I drive home to and from work every day off the 170. And they look awful. It's dilapidated. There's no higher concentration of graffiti and trash and people with shopping carts, etc., than around these tiny homes.
0: Again, it's not the roof over their head that's going to make people change their lives. It's the medication that they can take for their mental illness or the rehab they can take for their whatever addiction it is. That's what makes a difference. Putting a roof, whether it's a tiny house or the way Nithya Raman wants it, a five-star hotel, that doesn't change. A change of environment doesn't change your mental affliction.
1: This is the problem. This is a problem with the attitude about homelessness, especially when it comes to what we're outside of the philosophy of how we take care of homeless people, urban camping enthusiasts, unhoused neighbors, whatever term you want to use. The philosophy is one thing. Where the money goes is completely different, because you can have a good, strong, positive philosophy of that stems from a desire to help your fellow human. The manifestation of that, when you put millions, and in the statewide version of it, billions of dollars on the line, the other thing that comes out is the desire to steal blindly people who are trying to do good. And there are plenty of people who are making millions and millions of dollars off of this problem, finger quotes, without making any sort of an impact on the actual problem itself.
0: It's not that people are uncaring that don't think you should be spending money on housing for the homeless. It's just a firmer grasp of what the problem is. Yeah. It's not uncaring. It's just being logical about it. And to your point, wanting the money to go a different direction, or the money that's already been spent has been spent the wrong way, so you're less likely to approve more.
1: But it's an easier argument because it's lazy. If you say, well, the reason you don't want to help homeless people is because you're uncaring. The reason you don't want to vote for Katie Porter is because you don't like women. The reason that you think Chad Bianco is a Nazi is because he happens to have conservative ideals that he's lived his entire life. All lazy arguments. They're all super lazy. And do nothing to expand our ability to actually help people.
0: Okay, let's talk about monsters. It's like Legos, but make it monster. Not really. I'm just trying to get you interested by throwing in Legos.
1: Thank you.
0: Are you going to talk about what you watched before the show? About the making of Grogu?
1: I didn't even get to watch it.
0: Oh,
1: it was
0: you didn't?
1: I didn't.
0: No.
1: It was just a video that had shown up on my YouTube.
0: That is in the news. There is a new Mandalorian Grogu situation. The Mandalorian and Grogu gets divided reactions.
1: Pretty creative title there, isn't it?
0: No.
1: I will not probably see it in the theater.
0: The Mandalorian and Grogu are both little baby figures. Mandalorian's a little baby Yoda, and the Grogu is baby Groot, a tree.
1: Neil Saavedra is going to broadcast live from Wild Fork Foods in Thousand Oaks to kick off a summer grilling season and Memorial Day in epic fashion. That's going to be tomorrow, 2 to 5. Lots of giveaways, a bunch of stuff. Head on out there. 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Again, Neil doing the Fork Report from the Wild Fork Foods in Thousand Oaks tomorrow.
0: I am Grogu. You say that?
1: Nope.
0: Oh.
2: Grogu doesn't really talk.
0: He doesn't talk. Who is he, Amy, since you'll actually...
2: He's like a Yoda, but he's not...
0: Okay.
2: Everybody said he was baby Yoda, but he's not...
0: Is he related to Yoda?
2: We don't think so. We think he's just the same
0: species. Okay, got it. Thank you for making that make sense for me. And the Mandalorian, that's a robot, right?
2: No, it's a person. He's a bounty hunter.
0: Oh, okay.
1: Do you remember Boba Fett and Jango Fett?
0: No.
1: You're right.
2: Movie have any bounty hunters in it?
0: No. Oh. No, my characters that we really focus on, that would be titular characters, are all driven by peace and pride and altruistic things, not money like the Mandalorian.
2: Well, the Mandalorian is now more altruistic now that he's got Grogu with him.
0: I see.
2: It's turned a bad guy good.
0: I see. I was just going to make a New Testament reference.
1: I want to know where this is going to go. You've combined all of the other things. Why not throw the Bible in there?
0: Well, I was going to say Grogu's like Jesus, and like when Jesus comes, everything's going to be cool. Like the Old Testament is like more bounty hunter stuff, and then Grogu comes in, and like Jesus dies for our sins, so like it's all cool. That's why the New Testament's a good time.
2: All right.
0: Makes us better. Grogu makes us better. Make us better?
1: Does he?
0: Hey, I was going to stop short of the New Testament reference, and you're the one who pressed play.
1: But it went... You're right. I should have
0: pressed play.
1: I should have stayed on pause. Gary and Shannon will continue live from the Seller's Advantage studio. Amy King live in the KFI 24-hour newsroom.
2: Here's the latest. Montebello police say domestic violence may have led to a house fire that killed three people, including a 13-year-old boy. The head of the CIA has taken a surprise trip to Havana as Cuba says it's run out of fuel. And at least two hospitals in L.A. have reported a growing number of injuries from e-bike crashes. Those stories and more coming up at the bottom of the hour. We'll check and see what's slowing you down along the 60 next.
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2: These clouds hanging around are going to break up, and we'll see sunshine for the afternoon. Highs in the 60s at the beaches, 70s to low 80s inland. From your Toyota dealer's traffic center, we make it easy. There's a crash in Riverside on the 60.
3: Yeah, unfortunately, this was a fatal crash. The investigation continues westbound side of the 60 at Main Street. Only one lane is open, and that's, as you can imagine, really backed up that 60-215 all the way into Moreno Valley. The 215 northbound slow from Eucalyptus. Now, right around the corner, we had a crash at 14th Street on the 91. Now we've got a conked out big rig in lanes there. Eastbound side of the 91 at Arlington Avenue. Stalled big rig stuck there in the middle lanes, and traffic stopped from Madison there as you try to head eastbound on the 91. Looks like things have cleaned up in Fontana. Earlier we had an overturned semi there on the 10 westbound at Cherry. Looks like perhaps the on-ramp might still be blocked, but it's not causing big delays on the freeway anymore. And in Boyle Heights, good news there. They've moved this to the right shoulder. 60 westbound at Lorena crashed there on the right side. It's still slow, though, back from Downey Road. With Southern California's most accurate traffic reports, I'm Will Kohlschreiber.
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17: On the next Bill Handel Show, CIA whistleblower testified under oath that Dr. Fauci orchestrated a COVID cover-up. 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Die!" So what are the claims? I'll get into it Monday morning after 7 on the next Handel Show. I'm gonna give myself off the side of the road.
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1: Again, the keyword is cash, C-A-S-H. Hey, one more hour from now, we have a chance for you to win $1,000, and then Monks and Merrill will give away some money, if you will.
0: El Nino Monster could be a likelihood. In fact, the likelihood of this powerful El Nino taking shape in the Pacific is rising.
21: El Nino.
0: Could have an extremely rainy season, guys.
1: Mm-hmm.
0: 82% chance right now that El Nino is likely to emerge the next few months, up from a 61% chance estimated just 1 month ago.
1: And there's now a 96% chance that it's in force this winter?
0: I don't understand how that's written in the LA Times. The way they say it is, there is now an 82% chance that El Nino will emerge over the next few months, I guess. By winter, 96% chance that it will be enforced this winter. Okay. That's poorly written.
1: Well,
0: what else do you expect?
1: Wow.
0: Sorry. But it's true. The writing has really taken a dump over there.
1: And then there's also a 30% chance that El Nino will be strong.
0: See, this is...
21: El Nino.
1: Again. Wow. Hey.
0: I'm going to look for a different source.
1: A typical El Nino brings us higher than average precipitation here in Southern California. A strong El Nino.
0: I'm going to call Henry.
1: The subtropical jet stream that normally pours rain over Mexico and Central America towards California and the Southern United States. So there have only been three of the very strong El Ninos in the last half century, 82, 83. That's when we saw, was that my flood year?
0: Yeah. Okay, this is from the wire service here. We've got an 82% chance of El Nino taking over at some point between May and July. And then as the year goes on, the odds of it grow even higher. National forecasters saying that 96% chance of El Nino, that's it lasting through the winter.
1: Got it.
0: So it kind of changes from when it's going to hit. And when it could develop into a super El Nino, which is extremely rare, like you said.
1: Are there El Ninos in Space Wars?
0: I love that you're trying to ask questions about Space Wars today.
1: I feel like I'm trying to mend a burned bridge.
0: There's no burned bridges here.
1: You took away my executive producer role.
0: What do you mean?
1: Well, you told me that I was bad-mouthing and I wasn't going to get credit for helping originate the idea in the first place.
0: Oh, well, I felt like you wanted to distance yourself from the project. Was I wrong in assuming that? You didn't seem eager to hear about Space Wars development.
1: I
0: know what you're interested in. You're interested in...
1: Are we going to do a Lego version of Space Wars?
0: No, you're interested in getting credit for it so that when it becomes a massive franchise...
1: I don't want to do all the work.
0: I own Lucas Valley. I just want it. You will have a piece of the pie.
1: We are going to be live Bravery Brewing in Lancaster next Friday, 1 week from today, May 22nd. We'll be out there from 9 to noon doing the show, and then stick around after that. We're going to record our Weekend Fix podcast right there, but we need your help in doing it. So come on out and say hi. We have been running a giveaway on Instagram for some Bravery Brewing gift cards, not just... Listen, they got plenty of beer, ciders, wines, that sort of thing. their pizza kitchen is to die for. You'll punch somebody square in the face to get a hold of one of these pizzas.
0: To answer your question, as we know, there's a forest planet in Space Wars. There's a desert planet. There is a storm planet in Space Wars, which is kind of perennially in storms.
1: So it's perennially a strong El Nino.
0: As you can imagine, these planets, because of their inability for us to live there or exist there or them to even exist.
1: Inhospitable?
0: Conditions. Yeah.
1: Okay.
0: It's kind of like sometimes, like in some of the movies or comic books that Mark Ronner's going to pen, some of the planets will exist. Some of them will no longer exist. Some have not existed yet.
1: Oh, interesting. Okay. I'm back in. Mark Ronner's live in the KFI 24-hour newsroom.
2: Three people have now died from a fire at a home in Montebello. Police say domestic violence may have been the cause of the fire early yesterday morning. Police Chief Luis Lopez says it was suspicious. The body of a 13-year-old boy was found in the home. A man and woman who were taken to the hospital in critical condition later died. At least two hospitals in L.A. are reporting a growing number of injuries from e-bike crashes.
3: Children's Hospital Los Angeles says it treated six e-bike injuries in 2023. That went up to 12 in 2024 and to 34 last year. In the first 5 months of this year, the hospital has treated 21 patients who were in an e-bike crash. Cedars-Sinai Medical Center often treats patients with the most serious injuries. Surgeons there are reporting a rise in road rash, head and brain injuries, and fractures to people's faces and limbs from e-bike crashes. The majority of these patients are teenagers. Daniel Martindale, KFI News.
2: The FBI is offering a $200,000 reward for information leading to the capture and prosecution of a former Air Force counterintelligence specialist who defected to Iran in 2013. She was later charged with revealing classified information to the government in Tehran. Monica Witt was indicted by a federal grand jury in 2019 for espionage. And finally, the head of the CIA has taken a trip to Havana as Cuba says it's run out of fuel.
22: CIA Director John Ratcliffe visited alongside a U.S. delegation Thursday, a day after Cuba's energy minister told state media that the country has run out of crude oil and diesel and has no reserves, putting the national grid in a critical state. Cuba gets most of its oil from Venezuela, but the U.S. has been blocking its fuel shipments since it invaded Venezuela in January. The shortage has reportedly triggered blackouts. The U.S. State Department says it will provide aid to Cuba in exchange for meaningful reforms. Tammy Trujillo, KFI News.
2: And we'll take a look at the 405 after this.
0: Here's something most people don't realize after they've been in an accident on the road. 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
2: Southland weather from KFI. Cloudy, but the sky's supposed to clear up today with highs in the mid-70s. Cloudy tonight, lows in the upper 50s. It's going to be similar all through the weekend. Partly cloudy with highs in the mid-70s and warming up to low 80s next week. Right now it is 67 in Buena Park, 64 in Beverly Hills, and something's not moving on the 405 in Inglewood.
23: Something is slowing things down there because of a stall. This is a conked out vehicle southbound 405 right before the 105. It's in one of the middle lanes there, and traffic's pretty slow back from Century Boulevard. Looking for other slow spots, we have a few, and many of them are in the Inland Empire. We've got this problem on the 91, a new problem. We've had earlier problems, but this one is the 91 eastbound at Arlington. Stalled big rig there in the middle lane, and they're trying to get that open. The carpool in the far left lane are open, but yeah, it's a big mess all the way back Looks like from at least Adams on the eastbound side of the 91. Westbound side of the 60, just west of the Riverside Interchange. Only one lane is open there at Main Street because of a fatal crash investigation. Traffic is jammed all the way back from Eucalyptus on the northbound side of the 215. And some slow traffic on the 710 in the Long Beach area, basically as you head south from the 91 all the way down to the 405. With Southern California's most accurate traffic reports, I'm Will Cole Schreiber.
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0: Gary and Shannon, KFI AM 640, live everywhere on the iHeartRadio app. I've just taken a look at these news nuggets. Remember, they're coming to you in just 1 hour. That's right. Early nuggets, getting your weekend going quick. And there's some good ones. You ever get upset at work and decide to smear poop on the walls to make a point?
1: Twice.
0: Okay. Yeah. And how'd that go for you?
1: First of all, it's the first time I've ever admitted to it, but...
0: I can totally see you doing that.
1: Thank you.
0: You're so welcome.
1: Thank you. I like that. Heather Brooker has joined us.
2: Speaking of poop.
1: Yeah.
0: Wow.
1: Wait. No.
0: No.
2: Remind me not to use the bathroom after you.
1: Ooh. Have you ever used the bathroom after me?
2: No, and I never would. That is weird. We do have two separate bathrooms.
0: I think Gary would leave it really clean.
2: I think
0: so, too. He seems like a very clean person.
1: Yeah. Thank you.
0: I guess. Know that he uses a lot of toilet paper, so I'm sure he wipes well.
1: Wait, what?
2: Why do you use a lot of toilet paper?
1: What do you mean I use a lot of
0: toilet? Remember when we did a segment on how much toilet paper he used?
1: Yeah, and how it went nuts and people were...
0: People,
1: you said something crazy like 4 squares,
0: and you said like 27 squares.
1: No, I said 12. I said three. Never mind.
0: We actually did that.
2: You just need enough to cover your hand. That's all I'm saying.
1: Okay, but you're talking
0: everybody
1: like
0: everybody has a different philosophy. We found that out.
1: It's not a leather glove. It's a tiny little piece, literally, of tissue paper, and you're going to break through that if you're not careful.
2: That's why you need enough to cover your hand without breakthrough.
0: Guys, we're here to talk entertainment. Okay. Yeah.
1: That was not entertaining.
3: That's your damage, Heather.
0: Oh, God, so good. It's the gift that keeps on giving.
4: This is entertainment news.
2: Hello.
0: Heather, so did you see the Mandalorian Grogu movie?
2: No, not yet.
0: Okay, but you're going to see it.
2: I am going to see it. And I know you guys are going to be at the brewery, your news and brews next week. So we may not get to talk about it. It comes out next Friday.
0: Okay. It's got mixed reviews so far.
2: Yeah, I think, you're always going to have people, especially in the Star Wars fandom, that are going to nitpick it and pick it apart.
0: Because it's so close to their hearts.
2: It's so close to their hearts that sometimes people who are deep track fans cannot separate. Whoa, what just happened? Did I just go off the air? They cannot separate... it's just supposed to be fun. It's a space cowboy story. Like, it's supposed to be fun.
0: Yeah.
2: I am excited about it. Are you guys excited? You are? Gary?
1: I'm not going to see it in the theater.
2: What do you mean? Why?
0: He has to be at home alone.
2: Oh.
1: No, I just...
0: that didn't come out right.
1: For the same reasons that people are going to pick it apart, I just don't get that invested in him anymore.
0: Oh. Okay.
1: I mean...
0: I thought it would be something that you didn't want to hear other people talking through.
1: Well, there's also that. Yeah. I mean, that would be super annoying, but I'm not motivated by those movies the way I used to be.
0: Oh.
1: And there are, listen, I grew up on those
2: movies.
1: Is
2: it because there's too many? It's a little oversaturation?
1: No, I enjoy the continuation of the whole thing. Mm-hmm. I liked Rogue One when it came out. I thought that was a creative way to kind of
2: expand the world.
0: But this is kind of like a spinoff, right? Like, it's not a major...
2: It feels like the TV
1: series was perfectly fine. Like, you didn't really need... It's wildly popular, obviously, but you didn't really need to do a movie about it.
2: The series was amazing. And I remember it came out, like, either during 2020 or the year after. It was during when we were all glued to our TVs. Yeah. And everyone was like, this is amazing. You know, this is what we need to bring us all together. A little Star Wars movie, TV series. I don't know. It remains to be seen how well the movie will do. I will definitely go see it. My husband is a big Star Wars fan. One of our bathrooms has, like, a Star Wars theme in it.
0: My brother.
1: Is that the bathroom I could use?
2: You can use that one. We have a hand towel that says it's called the Han towel. And it has H-A-N, Han towel.
0: My brother has little touches all throughout his house of Star Wars. Like a rug in a hallway that you wouldn't realize it, but if you look closely, there's little Star Wars guys in the rug.
1: I think everybody that's in our age group probably has something in their home that is that.
0: You do?
1: I have a bottle opener.
0: Okay.
1: That's a...
0: but not like decoration. Like, my brother got away with it. Like, I don't know if your wife, like, my brother got away with like literal like home accents that are Star Wars related.
2: I sort of relegated all of that to the one bathroom.
0: Yeah.
2: The pooping bathroom.
0: Yeah. Exactly. I
2: think that's not to come full circle on that.
1: Yeah. The dirty room. Got it.
0: I saw Remarkably Bright Creatures on Netflix with Sally Field, which I adored. I adored the book, and I was worried that it was going to be a bastardization of the book. But when I saw Sally Field was attached to it, I thought, no, they're not going to go wrong. They can't go wrong, and they didn't. In fact, I loved it so much. It was a lengthy movie. It was about 2 hours, which is kind of more rare for Netflix, I think. At least the movies that I watch on Netflix kind of stick to about an hour and a half, an hour and 45. But this was about 2 hours. And there was still so much that wasn't said that was said in the book in terms of the octopus knowledge that you learn in the book, how smart they are, how interesting the creature is. But my God, what a touching movie.
2: Yeah, this is Remarkably Bright Creatures, like you said, and it was adapted from a book from Shelby Van Pelt, from her novel.
1: Her first also?
2: Yeah, right? I believe her first. Yeah, and as you said, stars Sally Field, Lewis Pullman, Joan Chen, and then the octopus is voiced by Alfred Molina. And it's getting a lot of really great reviews because it's one of those movies that is sort of a coming of age, but also people finding themselves, people who maybe are somewhat lost or lonely in life, finding an unlikely pairing and friendship and
0: purpose
2: and guidance. And Sally Field, you know, we talk a lot about like who's a movie star.

0: Gary and Shannon will continue. Heather Brooker has joined us to talk entertainment. And Mark Rahner is live in the KFI 24-hour newsroom.
1: Here's the latest. Another governor's debate last night. A school cop roughs up a teenage girl, and Trump wraps up his China visit. Details coming at the top of the hour, and we'll check in with Will about 91 after this.
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1: 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Cloudy today, but the sky's supposed to clear up by this afternoon. We'll have highs in the mid-70s. Cloudy tonight, lows in the upper 50s. 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We make it easy. We have an inert truck on the 91 in Riverside.
4: And no idea how long that inertia is going to last. It's the northbound or eastbound side of the 91, I should say. Right there at Arlington Avenue, big rig stuck in the middle lanes there. It looks like they've opened the two left lanes, but the two right lanes are blocked. Traffic stopped all the way back from, looks like Arlington there, or actually Van Buren on the eastbound side. The stuck truck is at Arlington. So big delays there trying to head eastbound on the 91. Meanwhile, over on the 60, westbound at Main Street, we've got a fatal crash investigation. Only one lane is open. And traffic, understandably, really jammed out of Moreno Valley on that 60/215 as you head towards Riverside there. The traffic delays start right there, Eucalyptus on the 215. Also, if you're headed through the Bell Gardens area, we've got a work zone, 710 southbound at Florence. That off-ramp is shut down until 3 p.m. with Southern California's most accurate traffic reports. I'm Will Kohlschreiber.
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1: September 1979. 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
1: 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I'm Jamie Petras, music and culture writer. 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
8: Dig below the surface in central Mississippi, and odds are good you'll find a burnt orange color looking back up at you. 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
13: Coming up today after 3 o'clock on the John Cobalt Show, what happened last night during the governor's debate, last debate of the cycle here in California? We'll talk about it. We'll play clips. That's after 3 o'clock today on the John Cobalt Show.

0: Mariam wrote to us. Excuse me, Mariam. I'm screwing it up. I'm so glad you and Heather
1: say
0: both
1: it again.
0: Went. Marianne.
1: Okay.
0: Marianne. Marianne or Marianne? I think it's Marianne.
2: Madam Librarian.
0: She says, I'm so glad you and Heather both liked Remarkably Bright Creatures. We have excellent taste.
2: Yes, we do. Thank you. Thank you so much.
0: Also, if you haven't read the book's great, too.
1: The book's supposed to be great.
3: Shannon, I'm from that generation. I have none of that crap, that Star Wars junk in my house at all. I couldn't even stand the movie. You know what was better? The following year, the same month, the Buddy Holly story. 100% better movie.
0: So do you have like broken planes and bodies littered throughout your home?
2: The Buddy Holly where like Big Bopper died and...
1: Of a big plane crash altar what? In your living room?
2: What furniture?
1: Listen, and again, I don't care if people don't like Star Wars. That's fine. Everybody's I saw it. I hated it. Okay, great.
0: I don't think I've ever heard that take on Star Wars.
2: I think that there are people who like to be the anti-cool. Like, yeah. Oh, I'm not into that.
0: That's true.
2: I'm like,
0: contrarians.
2: Yeah, like, I like stuff that's more highbrow. Yeah.
1: When I was 9, I was watching Akira Kurosawa movies. Duh.
2: Know, right. Okay. Kurosawa having man films. Yeah, there's always going to be those people. But you know what? Get over it. It's Star Wars. It's awesome.
1: Heather Brooker has joined us. The Academy Award-winning movie Shrek is coming back to theaters. 25th anniversary?
2: Yes. We are old.
0: I mean, I was a child when it came out, so.
2: Just a baby.
1: I liked it. You were not a child.
2: No, I was a baby.
1: My child was a child at the time.
2: Yes.
1: So we got to see it. Obviously, we saw it probably more than we should have, but.
0: I didn't pay attention to animated movies, but. For me, it was like the first one that did adult jokes,
1: but
0: masked as a children's movie. So it made fun for parents and kids alike.
1: Yes,
2: you know,
1: absolutely.
2: It is interesting to me, the fandom that has continued with this movie. Like if you go to Universal Studios on any day of the week, they've got the talking donkey there with a massive line of people gathered around to hear if Donkey says their name. You know, they've got a whole ride and show and performance that's dedicated to Shrek. It is an incredibly popular franchise and movie, and it didn't resonate with me, you know, around this time. I think my husband and I were getting married when this first came out, so I wasn't watching animated films, but I know
1: I was still making my way through the Fellini catalog. Please.
2: I was about Scorsese, but like it had a huge impact. It was one of DreamWorks' first big movies. And it's still, people love Shrek, though. People love the Shrek. So if you want to go see it, it's going to be released in theaters this weekend.
0: You know, you mentioned the donkey, which is Eddie Murphy in the movies, right? One of the things that I thought was interesting about the Robin Williams book, you read it too, was that he had such a problem with Disney using him as the voice of the genie and selling stuff.
2: Yeah.
0: That was a really big... Well, like the hill that he died on. Yeah. I mean, not really, but you know what I mean.
2: Well, now, so because of what was, you know, so many actors of these popular animated films, they're, you know, these companies were just taking their voice and putting them in theme parks and commercials and toys and whatever, that actors and their reps realized, oh my gosh, we're missing out on a lot of money that we could be making here.
0: Right.
2: You know, so if you go to the theme park for a long time, even in, you know, any of the theme parks, the actual voices of the characters were something different. Like slightly different. Mm-hmm. And now, some of them have the same voices from the character. So they've obviously paid to have
0: or
2: the actual
0: AI.
2: Voice. Yeah, or AI.
0: Because there's all that gray area now.
2: Yeah, yeah. So
0: make it sound like Robin Williams. Make it sound like Eddie Murphy. Yeah.
2: And they can.
0: And they can because the legislation hasn't caught up or the regulation.
2: Yeah, exactly. So I think, there's definitely money on the table that these actors are now like, hey, you want to use my voice for 50 years in this ride? You know, you need to pay me.
0: I told my SIRI, which I learned... to do that trick yesterday with Andy.
1: What?
0: SIRI instead of saying the name.
2: What?
1: Oh, got it. Okay.
0: ALEXA.
1: Got it.
0: To sound like Heather Brooker.
2: What? is happening? Is Shannon having a stroke? What's going on?
0: Always. Heather Brooker is going to be heard this weekend. She's has a show. If you haven't heard it, it's fabulous on Sunday at noon. And then Entertain Me is your podcast. And yes, you're up for, am I allowed to say you're up for this award?
2: Yeah, absolutely.
0: Okay, Heather is up for a LA Press Club Award,
2: yeah,
0: which is an honor. And it's rare to hear that around anywhere, really.
2: Yeah, thank you so much. It was just announced this week. The LA Press Club finalists were released, and I am up for Best Entertainment Reporting. And I'm so excited. I'm up against some incredibly talented and smart people. So I already am like, wow, look at me.
0: I miss voting on your dresses. I miss award season.
2: Should I do another one for the gala?
0: Yes.
2: If I get to go, if KFI will let me go to the gala.
1: Well, they'll let you go.
0: Yeah, you'll just have to pay your way.
1: Pay for you.
2: Okay, that's true. That's true.
0: Yeah. Come on.
2: Well, thank you guys. Come on. Thank you. Yeah. KFI on Sunday, we're going to talk about KFI Live on Sunday, we're going to talk about e-bikes. We're going to do a deeper dive on that, and we are also going to talk about medication, estrogen, that a lot of women are not able to get right now, and it is a big problem. The FDA needs to address it, so we're going to talk about that.
1: Thank you.
0: Well, you can take all of mine.
2: I just give it to me.
0: Yeah.
1: What does that mean?
0: Well, doesn't estrogen, is that what makes you, like, you know, emotional and stuff?
2: No, it balances out with hormones. So when you get...
0: I just don't like it.
1: He's like, yeah.
2: I love how I'm taking it seriously. Ugh. No, Shannon, estrogen.
0: No, it's good, yeah.
2: The estrogen balances out your progesterone, and you need it to sort of keep your hormones stable. It's when there's an imbalance.
0: Oh,
2: when
0: that you go makes into, you crazy.
2: Yes, it's when there's an imbalance that, you know, makes you a little nutty.
0: I see.
2: Yeah. So we'll talk about that.
0: He's like, I'm saying nothing. Smart man.
2: Very smart.
0: Effing guy right there.
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5: Mistrial for Weinstein. I'm Mark Rauner, live from KFI 24-hour newsroom. Harvey Weinstein's rape retrial has ended in a mistrial after the jury deadlocked. The former Hollywood mogul's been convicted of other sex crimes on two coasts and remains behind bars, but the mistrial leaves the New York rape charge in limbo after three trials. A majority male Manhattan jury weighed whether Weinstein raped a woman in a New York hotel in 2013. Defense lawyers argued the encounter was consensual. The top seven candidates for governor of California have debated in San Francisco, even as voting's already begun.
6: None of the candidates had any breakthrough moments, and the event was less contentious than some previous debates. It featured five Democrats and two Republicans, and many of them directed their criticisms at Javier Becerra. The Democrat has emerged as the new frontrunner in the most recent polls. The CBS debate was the final face-off before the primary election. Ballots are now in mailboxes, and Election Day is less than 3 weeks away. The two candidates with the most votes, regardless of party, will advance to the general election in November. Mark Mayfield, KFI News.
5: Governor Newsom hasn't endorsed a candidate to succeed him, but says he doesn't want him to be a Republican. He told reporters yesterday there's a break glass emergency plan to make sure Democrats aren't locked out.
7: My focus has been making sure that doesn't happen, and I've exercised not just a focus, but I've exercised through some action efforts to encourage that doesn't happen.
5: Newsom says he sees a lot of good Democrats on the ballot, but didn't name one. Altadena is trying to figure out how to pay for fire-related sewage system work.
8: The city is in need of about $70 million in sewage system upgrades, but it's unclear who's going to pay for them. Close to 700 properties still rely on outdated septic and cesspool systems, which they had before the wildfire. About half of those properties were damaged in the fire. Los Angeles County is currently out of the running, saying it can't afford the project right now. Local officials hope the county can eventually receive state and federal funding for the project. Daniel Martindale, KFI News.
5: A school resource deputy in Moreno Valley has been reassigned following the rough arrest of a teen girl near Vista del Lago High School. It was caught on video Tuesday by a man who runs a local social media page.
9: She was being resistant and not listening to the officer.
5: But he tells KTLA the force used seemed excessive.
9: She was on the ground, and yes, she got rowdy, and he was just moving around, like I said, like a rag doll.
5: The Riverside County Sheriff's Office says the deputy responded to a report of a fight and tried to detain the girl, but she kept walking away and resisted when the deputy got her on the ground. President Trump's wrapped up his two-day summit with Chinese President Xi Jinping in Beijing. He says she told him China is not helping Iran with weapons.
10: He said he's not going to give military equipment. That's a big statement. He said that today. That's a big statement. He said that strongly. But at the same time, he said, you know, they buy a lot of their oil there. And they'd like to keep doing that. He'd like to see Hormuz Strait opened.
5: Trump told Fox News' Sean Hannity that she wants to see a U.S.-Iran deal and offered help if needed. Trump also announced an economic deal with China, buying 200 passenger jets from Boeing. And finally, the Pentagon scrapped plans to send about 4,200 soldiers from Fort Hood, Texas, to Poland. ABC's Steve Bannon says they were supposed to replace an outgoing armored unit deployed to Poland last year.
11: This is taking away a huge armor formation full of tanks and artillery, about as muscle flexy as you get when it comes to a military deployment abroad. And this unit also trains with our allies abroad.
5: He says this was a surprise to troops and commanders who'd been preparing for the move for weeks. We will look at some trouble on the 55 after this.
1: When you picture retirement, chances are your picture of retirement is different than what my picture of retirement is.
0: If you listen closely, you could hear Gary sigh. 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
5: Southland weather from KFI. These skies allegedly supposed to clear up today. We'll have highs in the mid-70s, then cloudy tonight, lows in the upper 50s. Similar all through the weekend. Partly cloudy with highs in the mid-70s. Then it's going to warm up to low 80s next week. Right now it's 65 in Long Beach, 65 in Pomona, 67 in Tustin, and 67 in Westminster. 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The Dow is down 408, S&P 500 down 50, and NASDAQ down 195. Now we've got a crash on the 55 in Anaheim Hills.
12: From the 55 south at Lincoln, they're just now clearing that over the shoulder. In Riverside, 91 eastbound at Arlington, still got that stalled semi. It's going to be blocking the two right lanes. You're stacked up from Van Buren. They're clearing it right now, but it's going to be a while before they can get it over to the shoulder. Also, we still have that trouble as well on the 60 westbound at Main Street in Riverside. The two right lanes are still blocked, and that 60-215 northbound, it is going to be slow from the Moreno Valley Interchange. In Cabazon, 10 westbound before Morongo Trail, we get a wreck block in the right lane. Diamond Bar, 60 westbound before you get to Grand Avenue, cleared to the shoulder. And on the 60 to the 71 north transition, got a crash involving a big rig trying to make its way to the right shoulder there. With Southern California's most accurate traffic reports, I'm Jenny Harmon.
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0: 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On Friday, though, we are going to be live at Bravery Brewing in Lancaster. We've been out there just about every weekend, every Memorial Day weekend for the last several years. And we're going to be out there again on Friday to kick off Memorial Day weekend. So we'd love it if you would be out there. Our News and Brews broadcast from 9 to noon. And then stick around for a short time after that. We're going to be doing our Weekend Fix podcast recording. We'll do it right there in front of everybody. But we need your help. So that's why we want you to be out there as well. KFIPA, the special brew that they've been putting together for us, is going to be out there. The Bravery Pizza Kitchen is going to be open.
1: What kind of pizza are we going to eat?
0: Listen, you could put dirt on that thing, I'd eat it.
1: I'm kind of, you know, we used to be particular about what we wanted on our pizzas. Yeah. We would plan it like weeks in advance. I'm at this part of life where whatever you want is fine with me.
0: Because
1: it's pizza.
0: Yeah. Sardines, perhaps, or
1: sure.
0: Something along those lines.
1: I don't care.
0: We are also have a giveaway of some Bravery Brewing gift cards on Instagram at Gary and Shannon. So that's one way that you can get them and then take them on out there with you and use them on Friday. So we'd love to see you out there in Lancaster.
1: What else is going on?
2: Time for What's Happening.
1: The mayoral race remains at the top of headlines as Karen Bass maintains her lead. She's at 30%, but Spencer Pratt making a game of it. He is in second at 22%. This is a new Emerson College poll showing that Pratt has captured significant momentum among male and Republican-leaning voters, so independent voters as well. His untraditional campaign of TikTok and viral videos and AI is showing returns.
0: An interesting thing that we'll see when the primary comes around June 2nd is how true these polls are. He's one of those candidates. We saw it with Trump as well. But he's one of those candidates that people probably don't want to admit that they're going to vote for. And then when they vote, they're going to vote for the guy. So this should be interesting.
1: We mentioned it earlier, but the NFL schedule releases are a lot of fun. If you've got time to kill today, you don't want to work, you don't want productivity this Friday, just go on social media to the various football teams, pick your favorite, check out their schedule releases. They've been ranked, according to the New York Times. The Jaguars ranked 30, so close to the bottom, but I thought it was pretty funny. Like, it was simple. It was a 2-minute video set to classical music of Trevor Lawrence sitting in a barber's chair. His hair is down to his shoulders, and it's just a 2-minute video of him getting his hair cut to just different, like, you know, week one, week two, week three matchup. And it's oddly very calming just watching someone get their hair cut.
0: We're so starved for normalcy.
1: We're so starved for something calming. It's exactly right.
0: That's pretty funny. Coronavirus! Well, if the Hantavirus ridiculousness hasn't caused you some consternation, they're throwing some Ebola at you now. 246 suspected cases in the Congo. The latest outbreak, this is about 5 months after an Ebola outbreak was declared, over 43 deaths in the area. Now, again, the deaths and suspected cases have been recorded mainly in the Mangualu and Rampara health zones. Bodily fluids, vomit, blood, semen, the big three.
1: And if
0: you get any of those on you, from an infected person, you're going to get it. And Ebola, a good old hemorrhagic fever, will make you bleed out of everything. And one of the reasons why this is so prevalent in areas like that is they do not care for dead bodies the way we do, with as much care and concern. They're concerned about them, but they don't wrap them like we do.
1: Drake dropped 3 surprise albums.
0: Entire albums?
1: Overnight. 43 songs in all.
0: Wow.
1: This is his 9th studio album Friday, along 2 additional surprise projects.
0: I have just been waiting for the next chapter in his feud with Kendrick Lamar.
1: Well, now you have it. If you want to kill more time this weekend after trolling through all the release videos of the schedule for the NFL teams, you can dig into the lyrics of Drake's 3 surprise albums.
0: Warming waters are attracting more swimmers and...
1: Sharks!
0: Sharks.
1: Dude.
0: They're saying that sharks along the eastern seaboard, we will see a lot of shark sightings along the coasts in the coming months.
1: Do I look like a shark?
0: A dead... You do not look anything like a shark.
1: Oh.
0: That looked more like a...
1: An alligator? A crocodile?
0: Alligator. I'd give you an alligator. Long, slim, right? Those are the alligators. Crocodiles have the short...
1: Yeah, these are. This is the stubby. Mouth.
0: I'm complimenting you on your not short, stubby arms.
1: Oh, thank you.
0: They said they found a juvenile white shark off the coast of New York and New Jersey last week. Of course, we see them here in California and people don't care.
1: I have dinosaur news. Okay. Can we get a drum roll or breaking news or something?
2: This just in.
3: A lot of people want to know what happened.
4: That just happened.
1: I love dinosaur news. Scientists say they have a new gigantic dinosaur species that they've recovered or uncovered in Thailand. Long-necked, largest long-necked herbivorous dinosaur to ever live in Southeast Asia. And it could be the last remains of this species they will ever find.
0: Why?
1: They're calling it the last titan of Thailand. I don't know. Do I look like a scientist? I just did this.
0: I do not know. That's a good point.
5: Corrections and retractions.
0: To be clear, Dodgers beat the Giants last night 5-2. The two runs came on an inside the park home run by Jung Hoo Lee. In the history of the matchup between the Dodgers and Giants, it's the only inside the park home run hit by a Giants player in Dodger Stadium.
1: Did you get called out repeatedly for
0: this?
1: Oh, yes,
0: multiple times.
1: Oh.
0: And it's a good thing to point out because I even expressed some disbelief when it was said last night on the broadcast. It wasn't clarified. The one guy that I think is going to emerge very quickly as an evil guy, at least if you're a Giants fan, easy to dislike, Dalton Rushing. But he broke his bat over his knee yesterday after a strikeout, which is not that easy, despite what they make it look like.
1: All right, we've got political news in the swamps at home and afar.
0: Like Shrek.
1: Like Shrek? Is that right?
0: Swamps.
1: Swamps. Did Shrek live in a swamp? I don't remember.
0: You need to watch the movie.
1: I haven't seen it in 25 years.
0: You did watch the movie?
1: Yeah.
0: What was the one you didn't watch?
1: Legos.
0: Oh, okay. Right, Lego.
1: But I'm going to watch it tonight.
0: I doubt it. Gary and Shannon will continue. Mark Rahner is live in the KFI 24-hour newsroom.
6: Here is the latest. We've got the latest on the deadly fire in Montebello. The Supreme Court pumps the brakes on our abortion pill restriction, and the Senate may not get paid in government shutdowns anymore. We'll tell you more about all that at the bottom of the hour. From your Toyota Dealers Traffic Center, we make it easy. There's a crash on the 110 in South L.A.
7: On the 110 north at Manchester, new accident involving a semi just reported in the lanes. You've already got some slowing coming away from the 105. Mid-City LA on the 10 east, heads up a large chunk of debris in the middle lanes. Norwalk 5 south at Carmenita got a new accident trying to clear from the lanes there. The good news in Riverside, 91 east at Arlington, they got that stalled semi cleared. All lanes have been reopened. Still kind of slow from Van Buren, though. With Southern California's most accurate traffic reports, I'm Jenny Harmon.
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6: spicy.
1: A little dirty.
6: Dirty.
1: A little dirty.
6: Dirty and spicy.
1: Yes.
6: Yes. It's like the way you order a chai latte, isn't it? Can I get a dirty chai latte? Dirty chai spicy latte?
1: I've never ordered one, but I've never heard of a dirty latte. I mean, like dirty martini, yes.
6: You've heard of dirty chai?
1: No.
6: I've even heard of dirty chai, and I don't even like that crap.
1: What does it do?
6: I have no
1: idea. What's a dirty chai?
6: Don't ask me. I don't know what it means.
1: What is chai? Is that like
19: it has a shot of espresso in it, I think.
1: Oh. Thank you, Matt. So chai is a tea, is that right?
6: Yes.
19: Yeah, it's a black tea.
1: A black tea with a shot of espresso.
6: Mm-hmm.
1: That sounds real dirty. That sounds like things you could go sideways.
6: You could make it add a little cinnamon like a Mexican coffee and do a dirty chai spicy latte.
1: You have a lot of information for someone who claims that you don't have a lot of information.
6: I also do not have a lot of information. I'm just making most of it up.
1: Do you have somebody who you love who drinks chai?
6: My daughter, my wife.
1: Yeah. Okay. Yeah, so you've heard them ordered before.
6: I assume that's where it came from. I don't know where all this stuff comes from. I don't know where. And I'm pointing to my head. I don't know where it comes from.
1: Yeah. All right. Did we give away the money?
6: Not yet.
1: Let's do that.
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6: Deposit is the keyword. And again, an hour from now during the Monks and Merrill show, they'll give you a shot at winning $1,000.
1: It's time to dive into Swamp Watch.
21: I'm a politician, which means I'm a cheat and a liar. 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
28: That is how you drain the swamp.
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6: Interesting new Emerson College poll. Just in terms of politics here in California, shows that Javier Becerra has surged to the top of this crowded field with 19% support, followed by Steve Hilton and Tom Steyer, both tied right now at 17%.
0: Chad Bianco down at 11, Katie Porter 10, Matt Mahan 8, Villaraigosa 4.
1: Spiked fuel prices continue to rattle the economy. Talks between the U.S. and Iran continue to search for a resolution. No end in sight. Gas prices, according to data released from the Labor Department, gas prices jumped 5.4%. It's about $4.50 a gallon, the average for regular across the nation, of course.
0: This was a big issue, the Strait of Hormuz was, when the president was in China to talk to President Xi.
4: We did discuss Iran. We feel very similar to Iran. We want that to end. We don't want them to have a nuclear weapon. We want the straits open.
0: One of the things that Trump said they agree on is not having tolls for the Strait of Hormuz. Iran would stand to make just an absolute tanker full of money if they were charging tolls on those oil tankers and other cargo ships that came in and out of the Strait of Hormuz. So,
1: well, China wants the U.S. to change its policy on Taiwan. It's seeing blood, or it's seeing a weakness. And so, well, maybe we'll have them shift gears on Taiwan. That's not going to be the case. But Donald Trump also says, you know, don't expect a blank check for the American military backing if there's a war going on. If China decides the time to pull the trigger on Taiwan is now.
0: Speaking of, Polish Prime Minister Donald Tusk says he's received assurances that Poland's security is not going to be impacted, but the Pentagon has canceled plans to deploy 4,000 U.S.-based troops to Poland. This was a surprise, according to the Polish government. A Pentagon spokesman didn't comment. A lawmaker said the decision has not yet been notified, or the decision had not yet been told to Congress, and no formal announcement has been made. But this is just a couple of weeks after the Pentagon announced that it was going to withdraw a bunch of troops from Germany also, 5,000 or so.
1: Will Nicki Minaj have a headlining role at America's 250th celebration? She is a big fan of Donald Trump. She's done hiding her Donald Trump support, and she blames Gavin Newsom and Jay-Z for putting her straight into Trump's corner.
0: Jay-Z.
1: She did an interview with Time. She says she feels ignored by the Democratic power players. She's 43 now, and she says one of the biggest turning points was when her home was repeatedly swatted by online trolls, despite all the taxes that she pays. She says she went to Newsom's office, and that went nowhere. He completely ignored me, she said, with all the money I spent in taxes.
0: The Jay-Z thing, she accused him and his company, Roc Nation, of exerting influence behind the scenes and attempting to derail what is her career. She also said that his deep ties to people like Barack Obama and other high-profile Democrats soured her on the Democratic Party establishment. She said, quote, I think Jay-Z ended up costing Obama a lot, whether he knows it or not. Lots of rappers don't like Jay-Z and were afraid to say it. She also took aim at the campaign trail in 2024, where Obama made a remark that urged black men to rally behind Kamala Harris, saying many voters felt talked down to rather than understood. She said, I just saw so many videos of black men saying they didn't like the way they felt about that speech that Obama gave, and they felt like they weren't being listened to. How about this? How about everybody decides for themselves who they want to vote for instead of being lumped into specific areas based on their geographic or immutable characteristics that they had no control over?
1: And then finally, a retired Navy admiral made a bombshell claim about UFOs and non-human intelligence controlling them. What?
0: Oh, nothing.
1: You think that that's... I mean, it's plausible, isn't it, that UFOs have non-human control, that there's AI that's controlling the UFOs?
0: Which AI? The AI that we don't know about yet?
1: Yeah. The AI by the aliens.
0: I'm thinking artificial intelligence. Are you suggesting it's alien intelligence?
1: Alien artificial intelligence.
0: AI.
1: Mm-hmm.
0: Okay. Which would obviously be a bad thing. I assume it would be a bad thing.
1: That's
0: You're right.
1: We attribute the, you know... Let's not be pejorative when
0: we're always
1: about
0: afraid
1: aliens.
0: Of the things that we don't know about. Yes, that's probably true. But is it positive?
1: To what end? I'll put that on the table.
0: Asking myself that every day. a week from today, Bravery Brewing, Lancaster, for our news and brews. Come on out and say hi.
1: Yeah, see this it. Live.
0: Yeah, you would be amazed at the faces that are
1: Keep
0: made.
1: Keep drinking.
0: Hey, our 9 news nuggets you need to know when we come back. How's that?
1: Yeah.
0: Okay.
1: Mark Ronner is in the KFI 24-hour newsroom.
17: 3 people have now died from a fire at a home in Montebello that police say may have been set on purpose. Investigators say domestic violence is suspected. A 13-year-old boy is among the 3 killed early yesterday. His body was found inside. This neighbor tells NBC4 they could hear him screaming from upstairs.
5: He was asking for someone to come to help him to get him out of there, but obviously he couldn't make it.
17: The boy's injured mom was found outside. She died at the hospital. So did a man neighbors say was her boyfriend. He was seen running away while on fire. Police say his car was found a few blocks away. An L.A. County Sheriff's deputy in Santa Clarita has been hurt in a crash involving 2 teens on dirt bikes.
7: Both teens were arrested for their alleged roles in the crash, which happened at about 6:30 Thursday evening. The LASD says one of the riders intentionally veered into the deputy, causing the deputy to crash into a light pole. A report from the scene says the deputy may have been trying to pull the teens over for a traffic violation at the time. Both riders took off, but were later found and taken into custody. The deputy's condition is unclear. The teen accused of intentionally hitting the deputy could be charged with assault on a peace officer. Daniel Martindale, KFI News.
17: The Supreme Court's extended a stay on a ruling that requires women to get the abortion drug mifepristone only after seeing a doctor in person. This is the second extension that allows the abortion drug to be sent to women by mail for now while a lower court reviews the case. The case originated when the state of Louisiana sued the FDA over a move that allowed mail orders of mifepristone. And the Senate's voted not to get paid during any future government shutdowns. The vote yesterday was unanimous. It'll take effect after the 2026 midterms and doesn't need the approval of the House or President Trump. The senators will receive their back pay once a shutdown ends. Southland weather from KFI. Cloudy, but the sky is supposed to clear up today and we'll have highs in the mid-70s. Cloudy tonight too, lows in the upper 50s. It's going to look like that all weekend, partly cloudy with highs in the mid-70s and warming up to low 80s next week. Right now it is 67 in Brea, 65 in Burbank, and there's a crash on the 210 in Duarte.
8: It is on the 210 westbound after Buena Vista Street, and they're trying to get that from the center divider area over to the right shoulder. Some slowing, though, I'd say, from at least the 605. Downtown LA on the 101 north at Alameda got a stall block in the right lane. It's going to be slow from the 60. In Elysian Park on the 5 south at Stadium Way, got a stall blocking the left lane there. In Riverside, they're still doing that crash investigation. So the 215-60 north connector to the 60 west, that is still going to be shut down. And at Cabazon, 10 westbound before Morongo Trail, trying to get that wreck cleared from the right lane. With Southern California's most accurate traffic reports, I'm Jenny Harmon.
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12: In 2005, investigators in Palm Beach, Florida began uncovering a dark secret.
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12: There was a wealthy man in Palm Beach who was offering young girls a way to make money. That man was Jeffrey Epstein, and he had set up a system designed to bring him underage girls. Local police and the federal government would investigate and, by their count, find dozens of victims. Epstein would become one of the world's most infamous predators, a man who could have faced decades in prison but served just 13 months in his own wing of a county jail.
3: Why would you cut this deal with Jeffrey Epstein?
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14: New York, Palm Beach, New Mexico, Paris, Virgin Islands, and each one of those residences is an alleged crime scene.
12: 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Truth and Lies, Jeffrey Epstein.
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0: Gary and Shannon, KFI AM 640, live everywhere on the iHeartRadio app on this Friday, May 15th. How about this?
1: How about this?
0: I'm looking at these news nuggets. I think we're nearing the end.
1: Of civilization?
0: Probably. At least the way we've known it for quite a long time. You know, safe, simple. Nice.
1: It hasn't been those things for a long time, Gary, if we're being honest with ourselves.
0: Maybe. Maybe I've just ignored it.
1: I think you have.
0: And every Friday, it just feels like that hangnail gets pulled, and it feels like there's a little bit of blood.
1: Did anybody learn anything on the program this week?
0: Yes, but I didn't pull them.
1: Oh, that's fine. I just wanted to make sure somebody learned something.
0: Some of the things were
1: as
0: not.
1: As opposed to what about we're going to tell you.
0: Some of them were not arable also.
1: Some of them were not arable.
0: Yes, about my proclivities and things like that.
1: Well, I heard one guy say that he heard you had a huge, I couldn't make out what he was saying. A huge
0: bottom,
1: what?
0: A reference to my bottom.
1: Oh, your
0: which I don't remember there being a reference.
1: Which part of your bottom?
0: Specifically the whole part.
1: The
0: bottom hole of it, yes.
1: The bottom hole.
0: Again, I don't know why. He felt
1: I'm
0: like
1: still that confused about what we're talking about.
0: Trust me, so am I.
1: Here's honorable mention.
2: Honorable mention.
3: Not supposed to mention.
4: I was going to mention it when the time was right.
5: It's Leopard policy not to mention it.
6: It's been an honor serving with you all.
7: Didn't I mention it?
8: What an honor it is.
9: Great and honorable Moses.
10: So today we're holding auditions to become the newest member of Honorable Mention.
0: Oh, this guy's normal. He's average.
1: Oh my God. Oh no. Okay, I didn't mean to fall into that. I believe I called you pretty at one point.
0: Well, you're right. And that's why the guy pushed back and said, I'm definitely not pretty.
1: Yeah. Handsome just seems like an odd term. Doesn't it? Seems outdated.
0: Because you think somebody in a three-piece suit
1: like, how
0: could
1: do
0: look
1: you say,
0: handsome.
1: Yeah. I mean, yeah, like my grandfather, right?
0: Yeah.
1: Anyway.
0: George Boyd is a guy who's been voted to the Norfolk City Council over in the UK.
1: We talked about Spencer Pratt and his use of AI for this campaign cycle and what it means moving forward in terms of other people using AI. Well, I guess it begs the question, could you have candidates that are AI? That's what this guy is up against.
0: Well, for some reason, he's had to deny allegations that he's not a real human being. This also sounds like an episode of Black Mirror or something like that. He won his seat with about 35% of the vote, subject of widespread claims online that he's computer generated. By the fact that somebody took his campaign photo, posted it on Grok, and asked Twitter's AI, Grok, if the image was AI generated. And Grok came back with, yes, this image is very likely AI generated because real photos, even professional headshots, usually show some subtle pores, minor skin texture, freckles, or natural imperfections. But this one has polished porcelain airbrushed look of it.
1: Well, it could be that and not AI, right? You've seen Richie's retouching of us. Those are technically real people, but once you...
0: They were at one point.
1: They were at one point.
0: Here's number nine.
11: Number nine.
12: I did nine plays. If a cop's dirty, nine times out of ten, his partner's dirty, too.
13: And I speak nine languages.
14: I stay up till 9 o'clock.
15: Basically, everybody at table nine.
16: I feel ready to go another nine in.
17: Niner. Did I catch a niner in there? Were you calling from a walkie-talkie?
0: A couple of brothers, Muneeb and Sohib Akhtar, 34-year-old twin brothers, have done a bunch of little petty crimes. They've been stealing airline miles, things like that, but they got into a huge amount of trouble when they deleted U.S. government databases after they were fired by a federal IT contractor called Opexus. Now, the reason the government even knows that they did this is after they were fired on a Microsoft Teams call, the Microsoft Teams call was being recorded and continued to record after they thought they had disconnected. So it's them talking about how they're going to get back at Opexus by deleting all of their databases and their daily backups.
1: Here is the conversation. Still connected, still on the VPN. Delete all their databases. They can recover on backups, I'm pretty sure. Daily backups? Yep. What's the plan? I mean, they're essentially laying out that all the crimes they're going to commit, which is why I never jump on a Teams call. Did he jump on his team calls?
0: No. Sorry.
1: Nope.
0: Don't trust him.
1: Here's number eight.
7: It would be great if you could make a figure eight.
8: A child is born every 8 seconds.
13: And listening to eight different bosses drone on about mission statements.
18: Crazy.
19: Cannot play with him. Cannot win with him. Cannot coach with him. Can't do it. I want winners.
0: I just do that to tickle your brain. I only wanted the part where he says, can't do it. That's the only, but I had to play the whole thing.
1: You hold doctors to a higher standard usually, don't you? Well, there was a doctor in Portland who was sentenced to prison this week for a hit and run that apparently was fatal. His name is Kenneth Kolarski. He's 59. And apparently he was driving to work in December when he struck a guy, a pedestrian. And this was a pedestrian that had activated the crosswalk safety lights designated to alert drivers to pedestrians in the roadway. But that didn't stop Dr. Kolarski from running and hitting this guy. He did stop, but only to drive around the unconscious body and then leave the scene and show up at work at the ER 20 minutes later.
0: He had to go to work. Didn't he?
1: It's just wild that a do no harm pledge would allow you to do such harm and then ignore the harm that you did and continue on with your day.
0: It's a good thing we don't take a pledge like
1: damn
0: that.
1: Damn right.
0: Here's number seven.
1: Let's do some.
20: With the government, Sector 7.
21: 5-7. 7 a.m.
22: 7 years of college down the drain.
23: 7
24: days.
1: Is that why we don't have, like, stuff? Is because of the harm we do?
0: Probably.
1: Like, is that why that whole room out there is just
0: cleared out? There's fewer sharp edges for us to injure ourselves on?
1: I mean, I did put a hole in the wall out there.
0: You dented the wall. Employees at the Daily Mail have been so outraged that they engage of acts of unsanitary protest. I've never understood
1: unsanitary
0: this.
1: Unsanitary protest is putting it mildly.
0: I've never understood this type of protest, that to protest something, you're going to ruin the stuff that you have.
1: This sounds like something that would happen in a mental ward. So the fact that it happened in a newsroom checks out. It was at the Daily Mail, and they were pissed off over a sexist editor, so they smeared their feces on the wall.
0: Who they, though? Women periodically defecating in the bathroom on top of their toilet seats and smearing on the walls.
1: That does not check out for me.
0: Women were performing these grotesque acts to protest the Daily Mail's mistreatment of women, and more specifically for failing to take action in response to complaints of sexual
1: harassment. Like, fighting the patriarchy has gone so far as to smear your poop on the walls of the bathroom, ladies.
0: Fighting the patriarchy.
1: It's very in right now.
0: I suppose.
1: It's very in.
0: Here's number six.
25: I got six, you got six, she got six.
26: Number six.
27: Dude, there's 6 more weeks to winter.
28: Why do you have a picture of me, a rabbi, and 6 drunken longshoremen?
29: Why don't we just stick her in a nursing home closer to us so I don't have to drive 6 hours?
30: Drink another 6-pack.
31: Number six.
0: I mean, she admitted she shot him.
1: Yeah, an Alabama woman shot and killed her husband because he existed. Essentially, he was annoying her. Husband of 15 years. She was bothered by him, is what she told dispatchers. What was he doing? Well, he was in his recliner. What else do you think he was doing? Sitting there, being annoying, breathing?
0: Her demeanor seemed obviously upset, according to Franklin County Sheriff Shannon Oliver. Investigators said that her husband had undergone open-heart surgery just 2 weeks ago and was still recovering. And you know how men can be when they're recovering from an illness of some kind.
1: Like a cold?
0: When we come back.

0: Off the brakes all the way from the 105. Also downtown LA, 101 northbound at Alameda Street. They're trying to clear a stall from the middle lane. In Elysian Park on the 5 southbound after Stadium Way, they did get that stall cleared. In Burbank on the 5 north at Western, another stall. This one reportedly blocking the carpool and the left lane. And in Duarte on the 210 westbound after Buena Vista Street got that wreck made over to the right shoulder. With Southern California Accurate Traffic Reports, I'm Jenny Harmon.
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16: Here's what you've made popular by getting your stream on. 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In at 8 is Euphoria on HBO Max. Your Friends and Neighbors on Apple TV is up 1 spot to 7 this week. The Pit on HBO Max remains on the chart at 6. Margo's Got Money Troubles on Apple TV remains at 5, with From on MGM Plus falling out of the top 3 to 4. The Boys on Amazon Prime Video holds on to the 3 position this week. Debuting at 2 is Lord of the Flies on Netflix. And holding on to the top spot for a second week is the new mystery Widow's Bay on Apple TV, your number one streamed show.
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0: Is it 1 week from today will be at Bravery?
1: You know it.
0: From today. Yep. Come join us in Lancaster. It's going to be a great time. It's a way to kick off Memorial Day weekend. We do it every year here on the show. No place kicks it off like Bravery, and we will be there.

0: And so will you. Remember, no excuses. We don't deal in excuses on this program. Diarrhea can't get you out of.
1: Bart at Bravery has been generous enough to give us a handful of $25 Bravery Brewing gift cards that you can use on either their beer, their pizza, whatever you want to use. If you follow us on social media, at Gary and Shannon, we have different ways that you can win those and take them out there with you.
0: Here's number five.
2: For 5 minutes!
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7: I'm leaning on type five for Anaheim.
8: Do me a favor and lose 5 pounds immediately.
0: The way all news nuggets could start off, a Florida man on felony drug probation has been arrested. Detectives reported uncovering a shocking amount of drugs.
1: 2,000 THC vape cartridges, 5.5 pounds of cocaine.
0: That's a lot of blow.
1: And over $100,000 in cash at a storage unit that was apparently a front for his drug operation.
0: Why is it called blow? Anyway.
1: What are we talking about?
0: Cocaine.
1: Oh.
0: But, you know.
1: Because you don't actually blow on
0: it. You don't. So the thing with this is I think this is pretty tame when it comes to storage units in Florida. Just drugs, no dead bodies,
1: no
0: dungeons,
1: no crocodiles
0: children.
1: Or alligators or anything like that.
0: Come on, give that guy a break.
1: Here's number four.
9: 4 minutes!
10: He's probably on his fourth tranquilizer by now.
9: Commandment number four!
11: Here comes the Fourth Amendment.
12: This isn't the same world you left for.
0: I had you walk into it. I apologize.
1: A woman in Michigan is accused of stealing alcohol. Police said a 48-year-old woman caught drinking a bottle of alcohol in the store over the weekend. You're not supposed to do that. The next day, she went back to the same store and allegedly took a bottle of Chardonnay.
0: You guys, they say...
1: But when they stopped her, they couldn't find the bottle of wine.
0: You guys, they said they eventually found it at the jail.
1: Yeah.
0: The bottle was allegedly inside her person. You guys...
1: Listen, you've confessed many times to loving Chardonnay.
0: Not that much. Number three.
1: Speaking of inside your person, number three.
0: So gross. Matt!
13: Three. You were dead within 3 hours.
1: Which of these didn't make the cut? That's what worries me.
14: I got all three of you guys for the rest of your natural born lives.
15: After about 3 days, they both start to stink.
1: Hey, look,
0: you have a bag you bring to work.
1: I mostly leave it here.
0: Right. Do you ever pack anything in your butt?
1: Sorry?
0: A nurse found several items in a man's butt during surgery.
1: Well,
0: apparently he was using his butt as a bag or a man purse.
1: Michael O'Neill, 43 years old, suffering from a stab wound when he showed up in the hospital in St. Petersburg.
0: I mean, all sorts of things were up there.
1: Call his due diligence, whatever the reason, the nurse ended up finding out that he'd been using his rectum to store his drugs and drug paraphernalia.
0: I mean, cocaine, a glass crack pipe up there, a lighter up in the butthole.
1: Okay.
0: Lot of stuff.
1: As long as it's not lit. It ain't a full bottle of Chardonnay now, is it?
0: Well, was that a full bottle? Doesn't matter. Does it matter? Number two.
16: What's going on, you two?
17: Pick out two fingers. One, two.
18: There are two people in there.
19: There's two sons and no women.
20: Two ringy-dingy.
1: Well, speaking of Florida.
0: Speaking of stuff in your butt.
1: Guy accused of swallowing $750,000 worth of stolen Tiffany diamond earrings is now preparing to represent himself in court. Now, wait a minute.
0: Oh, my God.
1: Did you hear me? I said he swallowed them.
0: Yeah, P.S.
1: So how do they know he had them?
0: Because they came out with his poop.
1: Ah.
0: P.S. in this vein, have you seen any of you? Oh, you don't watch Euphoria. Okay, there's an episode this season that made me like physically ill, and it involves swallowing.
1: She's muling stuff,
0: yes.
1: Isn't she? Okay.
0: I mean, how you can watch that episode and not go, oh.
1: The bizarre case has earned this guy the nickname of the man who pooped diamonds.
0: Yeah.
1: And his argument is, why should I be in trouble for things that I eat?
0: This one's not as dangerous because it's diamonds.
1: It's diamonds.
0: They're easy to find in there.
1: But
0: they're not going to kill you.
1: Part of it, there's like metal studs that could puncture your innards.
21: Eating a meal, a succulent Chinese meal.
1: And here's number one.
0: Oh boy.
3: You're number one.
12: We're number one, Ben. That's all that counts.
13: I decided to look out for number one.
20: Are you the number one?
21: Rule number one.
22: Number one.
23: Number one.
0: You know, you have jumped into action when people have needed you. Remember when that hot baby was left in the locked car outside theater practice?
24: I don't know how attractive the baby was.
0: Jumped into action and you took a tool of some kind.
24: A hammer.
0: And you broke through that window and you saved that hot baby.
24: People looked
0: on in amazement. Would you, if you saw a vehicle that needed towing, would you use your penis to tow it?
24: Well, I'd be flattered that somebody thought I could. If a group of people just saw me walking, they're like, that guy's probably got something that could tow a car. I don't know. Is it the only possible way to help?
0: If you're wondering why I'm asking, because that's pretty ridiculous of a question. John Stevenson is 50, and he dragged a 2-ton French police car 131 feet along a residential street using his penis after being set on fire. Wait, what?
24: Which part of him was on fire?
0: Is this some sort of Guinness record? How far can you tow a car with your penis if you've been set on fire? Like, because I'm with you. We should shut everything down. All of civilization.
24: John did say, quote, I've pulled a car with my testicles before, and I've pulled a car on fire, so I thought, why not combine the both?
0: Now, was he using his penis or his... Oh, okay.
24: He's mixing it up.
0: He's pulled a car with his testicles. I mean, all of it's ridiculous. I don't know what's more ridiculous, the testicles or the penis.
24: Wow.
0: And the fact that he's on fire.
24: I would imagine that the testicles would be more painful, but I can't... I mean, would you rather be shot in the neck or the
0: heart? What did he do to his penis, too? You know what I mean? Like,
24: maybe it's just a bunch of scar tissue. He also holds a world record for delivering 300 punches in 30 seconds while gripping 1 kilogram dumbbells in each hand. This guy...
0: It's mental illness, unfortunately, I think.
24: He has several records.
0: Scar tissue on your penis.
24: Several records involving towing or hoisting vehicles.
0: I'm confused about
24: that. And is apparently a member of the Martial Arts Hall of Fame. This joyous little package will be on the road next Friday, as a matter of fact. We're going to be live at Bravery Brewing in Lancaster.
0: Are we the little package?
24: Something like that.
0: Okay.
24: We're going to be out at Bravery Brewing in Lancaster. Very easy to get to off the 14. So we said it last week, and we'll say it all next week, of course. Menifee showed up.
0: Are we going to bring Grogu, our little Grogu? Do we still have him, or do we give him away?
24: I don't know where that is. He might be on someone else's desk by now. Nobody paid attention after a while. COVID was a dark time. It was a very dark time. I know we have a llama, but I don't know if we have a Baby Yoda thing.
0: We had everything at one point.
24: It's because we were dumb and we were in pain and we were acting out. Friday, Bravery Brewing in Lancaster for our News and Brews. We're going to do the show from 9 to noon. Beer, pizza, all of that good stuff is out there. Also, we're going to be recording the Weekend Fix podcast right there in front of everybody. So we need your help in doing so. So come on out and say hi.
0: Monks and Merrill coming up next.
24: See you tomorrow. Stay dry. See you Monday. Say stay dry, everybody.
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26: 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More stimulating talk.
27: A mistrial, but he's not going anywhere. I'm Mark Bronner, live from the KFI 24-hour newsroom. A New York City judge says it was clear from the jurors' notes they were deadlocked today, so they declared a mistrial in the case of whether Harvey Weinstein raped Jessica Mann.
28: The jury started deliberating Wednesday on a charge of third-degree rape a year after the last case ended in a mistrial because that jury also could not reach a unanimous decision. Jessica Mann testified for 5 days during trial how the former movie studio executive raped her at a hotel in March of 2013. The 74-year-old Weinstein is already serving a 16-year sentence for a 2022 conviction in California. He also faces up to 25 years in prison for a guilty verdict last year on sexual assault charges in New York. I'm Levon Putney.
27: Governor Newsom's announced his revised budget plan.
29: The budget we are submitting for the 2026-2027 fiscal year is balanced, and it includes about $250 billion in general fund and about $250 billion overall in investments.
27: His original budget projected a $2.9 billion deficit, but now Newsom says there will be no deficit this budget year or next, and no structural deficit through July of 2028.
29: This is a balanced budget structurally for the next 18 months after I'm gone.
27: The May revision promises a $1.8 billion reduction in general fund spending. Newsom says his outline maintains strong reserves, accounting for revenue volatility and protects core services. Seven of the candidates for governor of California faced off in San Francisco in their last debate before the June 2nd primary. Republican Steve Hilton criticized California's health care policies last night.
2: I don't think it's fair that California taxpayers who can barely afford their own health coverage should be paying for the health care of citizens of other countries.
27: Democrat Javier Becerra pledged to address health care.
4: People in California don't care what you call it. At the end of the day, what they want is access to a doctor when they need it and a bill that they can afford to pay.
27: Tom Steyer attacked Becerra's record, saying he's been against single-payer care. The debate came less than 3 weeks before the June 2nd primary election. FBI Director Kash Patel did some diving around a World War II memorial.
5: Newly released government emails say Patel took a VIP snorkel around the USS Arizona at Pearl Harbor. Snorkeling and diving is not allowed around the battleship sunk by the Japanese in 1941, but officials have quietly allowed a handful of dignitaries to swim around it. It's now a military cemetery with more than 900 sailors and Marines entombed inside, including many survivors who wanted to rest eternally with their former shipmates. The president of the Sons and Daughters of Pearl Harbor Survivors says there are no more survivors of the Arizona alive, and their children might have some objections, but she hasn't heard any. Michael Crozier, KFI News.
27: Michigan Democratic Senator Alyssa Slotkin says it seems like there's a new story every day about a Trump administration official milking the cow for their benefit.
6: All of these people should be held accountable, and that includes people very close to the president and his cabinet like Kash Patel.
27: She says everyone should be absolutely sickened by someone using taxpayer resources for their own benefit. And finally, Americans are getting hit with a $300 cover charge at a Mexico City nightclub.
7: The owner of Japan Club says the fee is a protest against President Trump's policies and the growing influx of American tourists and digital nomads driving up rents and changing neighborhoods. The controversial policy has sparked backlash online, but also support from locals frustrated over gentrification and rising housing costs. Owner Frederico Crespo says he'll lift the surcharge as soon as Trump's policies improve. Heather Brooker, KFI News.
27: Southland weather from KFI, we're told, assured. The cloudy skies clearing up today and we'll have highs in the mid-70s. Cloudy tonight, lows in the upper 50s, and it's going to be similar all through the weekend. Partly cloudy with highs in the mid-70s, warming up to low 80s next week. Right now it's 67 in Seal Beach, 69 in Fullerton, 62 in Malibu, and 69 in Northridge. 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The Dow is down 468, S&P 500 down 68, NASDAQ down 278, and now we're headed to a crash on the 405 in Long Beach.
8: It's on the 405 South at Atlantic. Got a new accident there. It's going to be blocking the carpool lane. At one point, all lanes were blocked. Tow truck is stuck in the backup, which is all the way to Avalon now. And a reminder, the 405 South transition to the 710 South, that is still closed for landscaping work. Going to be that way until 2 today. In Buena Park, 91 East to the 5 South. Got a new accident blocking the carpool lane there as well. Downtown LA and the 110 North out of 3rd Street. Got that crash still blocking the right lane pretty heavy from the 10. In Elysian Park on the 5 southbound after Stadium Way, they did get that stall cleared from the lanes. In Fontana, the 10 westbound Cherry Avenue off-ramp still blocked with an overturned semi. And in Riverside, they're still doing that crash investigation at the Riverside Interchange. The 215 north 60 west connector to the 60 west two right lanes are going to be blocked. With Southern California's most accurate traffic reports, I'm Jenny Harmon.
10: 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Megan Maroney. 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The Strokes. 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
30: Michael Monks back from a long morning of training for his Poop Ski Olympics. Good to see you, my friend. I'm Chris Merrill. Off we go. 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
31: Yeah, happy Friday to you. Let's get out of here. It's gloomy out there. A lot of May Gray hanging around Burbank right now. I know you probably see it outside your windows as well. We'll monitor. We'll see when that stuff breaks and the sun starts to shine on this weekend awaiting us.
30: So I saw that the governor came out with his budget.
31: He's his last excited. Budget. I mean, it's almost time to say goodbye to Gavin Newsom.
30: Yeah.
31: What's Sean Cobalt going to do?
30: I feel like there's going to be somebody that will step in.
31: There might be plenty more where that came
30: from. Yeah, somebody will step into that spot. There's no doubt about it. So he says that the budget is balanced. It was balanced this year. It's balanced next year. No problem. Balance, balance, balance. No problems whatsoever. And there are a number of Republicans in Sacramento that go, wait a minute, you're operating at a deficit. How are you going to claim that you're balanced right now and you're not cutting and you're actually adding some programs?
31: It's a big deal for Newsom. This being his last one, it's really the last financial decision he'll make about the state before he possibly embarks on this national run for the White House. I mean, he's already got a lot of baggage that's going to be low-hanging fruit for not just Republicans who might be waiting to take him on, but Democrats, who will see him first in the primary states. And this budget is one where there are many questions lingering.
30: Okay. Like, is it actually balanced? Is that the big question that's lingering?
31: I think that's the biggest one.
30: That's the big one. For the people in the Southland here, there may be some money freed up for those of you who lost your homes. You're trying to rebuild. There's $100 million coming out of this budget that is designed to help homeowners. They're not going to give you cash. It's basically to make banks more comfortable lending you money. So there's this skeptical piece of me, let's say. There's a skeptical piece of me that goes, all right, is this in the budget because it's back scratching for the banks, or is this genuinely something that is for the people? Or can it be both?
31: I think he's dealing with a budget that probably was not favorably conditioned for the type of headlines he's fishing for, which is balanced budget, not just this year, but next year, too.
30: True.
31: That if you were to generate something out of the general fund specifically for people recovering from the wildfires, that would impact that. So this might have been the alternative they sought, not just because they want to help in any way they can, but because it's more important to Newsom that it helped Newsom.
30: So the county supervisor, Catherine, is it Barger?
31: It's Barger.
30: Okay. She says, my understanding is that while this funding would not provide direct cash assistance to homeowners, it could play an important role by facilitating access to private financing through an interest rate buy-down program and a loan loss guarantee program that would encourage lenders to finance rebuilding projects. Can you give that to me in English?
31: I will do my best, but some of the words that stand out to me as would make me nervous if I'm somebody who's trying to rebuild, it's encourage lenders to finance rebuilding projects.
30: Yeah.
31: That's not a guarantee. Now, the word guarantee appears here in the technical term loan loss guarantee program that would encourage lenders to finance rebuilding. So it's like a guarantee to the banks, but not necessarily to those rebuilding, that they would get access to these funds. And a lot of these folks have been hanging on words from Governor Newsom himself from last year, where there was supposed to be a significant pile of money directly available to accelerate the rebuilding process, particularly after the Eaton Fire in Altadena and the surrounding area. And those people are frustrated because they haven't seen it.
30: It's got to give banks a little more confidence in loaning money out, though.
31: That's the point.
30: Because you don't have any collateral. Like, I can't put the house on the loan because there is no house there, right? So you have to have these construction loans to start with, and construction loans are riskier for banks. This would give them a little bit of reassurance, I suppose, that if something does go awry, if your borrower loses their job, that you're not out all that money.
31: That's
30: the way I'm reading it.
31: I think local state lawmakers, the people who serve in the assembly, the people that serve in the state senate, but also represent LA County in particular, might have some questions. Obviously, this isn't a budget that is signed by the executive without scrutiny from the lawmakers, so it will go through that process, and the legislature will have to approve this. You can expect some changes here, and I'm sure that folks like Catherine Barger, who serve at the local level, will also be there to advocate for better guidance and maybe better assurances for these people who are now, what, almost 18 months into losing their homes.
30: I wanted to get to this, too, briefly, before we get on to the gubernatorial debate went down last night. You're going to hear a little bit of the fireworks, because this was basically Hail Mary time for a number of the candidates on the stage. I saw this headline, and I went, I'm not offended by that. Farmers Insurance Group, California's second largest home insurer, to increase rates this fall. Now, look, everything we've heard about State Farm, you go, oh, okay, how much are they coming for? What is Farmers going to ask? They ask 17%, 25%, 30%. No, I think this is pretty reasonable, actually. Farmers Insurance Group is looking at raising rates 1.5%.
31: Yeah.
30: That's well below inflation.
31: Nobody likes to pay more for what they're already paying for. You never like when the email comes from, say, Netflix, that the subscription's going up a couple bucks come July,
30: right,
31: has just happened and is annoying. But if it's not too much, I guess you're a little more understanding as a consumer. Like, yeah, my costs are going up, your costs are going up, I get it.
30: Yeah, if you're paying $1,000 a year for your homeowner's insurance, and the bill comes next year and it's gone up $15, that doesn't hurt quite so bad, right? I know inflation, what did we find out? The consumer price index went up 3.8% last month, year over year. So this 1.5%. Kind of feels like a steal. The price of your groceries has gone up a lot more than that.
31: Yeah, it has, but that's the thing. We're talking about California here. A 1.5% increase on your insurance, I guess if you compare it to other insurance possibilities, not so bad.
30: No.
31: But when you add that to the general cost of living here anyway, on top of the exorbitant gas prices, on top of the exorbitant price you pay just to breathe in this state, it all does add up to a lot less money in your pocket when you're trying to walk around. But just to put a bow on what that program is for the people who are looking to rebuild in the burnout areas, this is a fund that's proposed in the governor's budget that would not, again, it would not be direct cash. This is reducing the borrowing cost, and it's supposed to help banks give private financing through that loan loss guarantee program. It's an interest rate buy-down program. So we'll be waiting for state approval on that and see how it goes. We'll also monitor which state lawmakers have issues with this and whether they want better assurances and maybe more direct access to cash for people who are looking to rebuild.
30: It makes sense to me.
31: 18 months, good folks, Lord, have been waiting. Well, there are other people waiting in line to do their first budget in Sacramento. A lot of people hoping to be your next governor here in California. Last night was the last chance we voters get to see them all on the same stage. The final debate of the gubernatorial candidates. So, yeah, some of the people who haven't quite broken through yet here in the waning seconds of this campaign, they're throwing Hail Mary passes and trying to land some haymakers. We'll give you some highlights from the governor's race up next after this update from Brigida D'Agostino in the KFI 24-hour newsroom.
0: Here's the latest. A French woman is critically ill after contracting hantavirus on a Dutch cruise ship. President Trump says Beijing is not supplying weapons to Iran after his summit with Chinese President Xi Jinping. And Governor Newsom says Democrats have a backup plan to keep a Republican from locking up the governor's race. We're going to a crash in Long Beach on the 405.
8: It's on the 405 southbound before it gets to Long Beach Boulevard. It looks like they are getting that cleared right now from the carpool lane, but it's still going to be backed up all the way to Avalon Boulevard. And again, that 405 south transition to the 710 south still shut down for landscaping work. Going to be that way till 2 today. Buena Park, 91 east to the 5 south. Got a crash block in the carpool lane there. In Carson, 405 northbound right at Alameda Street. We've got an accident and that off-ramp is still going to be blocked. And downtown LA in the 110 northbound at 3rd Street, still got an accident in the right lane there. With Southern California's most accurate traffic reports, I'm Jenny Harmon.
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7: On the next Bill Handel Show, CIA whistleblower testified under oath that Dr. Fauci orchestrated a COVID cover-up. 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Die!" 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I'll get into it Monday morning after 7 on the next Handel Show.
9: 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Before we recap the governor's debate from last night, the last one.
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9: The last debate between the gubernatorial candidates hoping to be your next governor in California took place last night on KCBS and KCAL. And I guess the stakes for the candidates in this instance are as follows. If you're Republican Steve Hilton, you're looking not to stumble. You want to solidify the shot you have to finish in the top two and be a spoiler for at least one Democrat. If you're Republican Riverside County Sheriff Chad Bianco, you're looking to regain ground you have lost since President Trump endorsed the other Republican in the race. And just like Bianco, those mid-tier candidates, Katie Porter, Matt Mahan, and even lower tier, Antonio Villaraigosa, were hoping to land a Hail Mary pass, land a blow so they could get some attention and maybe pull off a surprise by the time the ballots start to be counted on June 2nd. And if you're Javier Becerra, the Democrat, and Tom Steyer, the other leading Democrat, you're hoping they don't pull you down too hard.
11: So how'd they do? From CBS LA, they gave us a little bit of a debate recap.
16: Tonight's debate was a tale of interruptions and ignoring time limits, somewhat by design, as this format allowed the candidates to question each other. And question they did. Katie Porter pushed Javier Becerra to explain how he'd fund his affordable housing plans.
18: Just finish
19: but
18: the
19: what
18: sentence.
19: Is his revenue plan?
18: If I could just finish the sentence and say...
19: Raise your hand if you want to hear his
21: Becerra?
19: Revenue plan.
21: Katie, Mr.
18: Becerra. It'd be easy to respond.
19: What is Mr. Becerra's revenue plan?
18: Sure.
16: Becerra, who has surged to the lead, was under attack the most, like this tense exchange with Republican Steve Hilton, who accused him of being involved in the federal campaign fraud case leveled now against Becerra's former chief of staff.
22: Pains me to say it because I like you personally, Javier, but you shouldn't be on this stage. You shouldn't be in this race. You should be preparing your criminal defense.
11: Wow.
18: Thank you, Mr. Hilton.
23: With friends like that, who needs enemies, right?
11: All right, so they're punched. Now, those are the two top guys right now. So expect a lot more of that. How much more mileage can Hilton get out of the campaign finance person?
9: Well, you can bet that's a preview for November if it's those two.
11: Do you think that's one of those things that people don't know? That because if you know anything about it, you know basically Becerra got ripped off. His campaign got ripped off by this campaign manager. But then if you don't know... What you got over there?
9: I just realized I was making that noise.
11: Unbelievable.
9: Turning off the mic for a moment.
11: But if you are somebody who's just watching from the outside, Hilton is basically saying, he's crooked. He's going to be brought up on charges. He's not anywhere close to being brought up on charges. But Hilton just levies that accusation. How many people are going to go, what's the story on Becerra's former campaign man?
9: Exactly.
11: You know?
9: And it does, if you want to go after it legitimately, maybe suggesting he prepare criminal defense is a bit overkill. We don't know, but maybe at this point it's a bit of overkill. You can question his managerial processes, his leadership capabilities, the way he selects people to serve below him in various important roles, if this is the type of result that you get as somebody who steals money from the very business he's running.
11: All right, back to some of the clips.
23: Take the words of the U.S. attorney who said...
11: He's going on and on about
23: this particular matter.
11: Okay.
16: With just over 2 weeks until the primary, Matt Mahan seemed to be looking to clear some space.
0: The change we need is rooted in accountability for results. It's not to change billionaire Tom Steyer's offering, which is higher taxes and bigger government. It's not to change Fox News talking head Steve Hilton's offering, fear, division, and more Donald Trump. And let's be honest, Javier Becerra is not offering change. He's the embodiment of the status quo.
11: So here's the deal with Matt Mahan, if I may. He's got a pretty boy face. And so when he starts trying to attack people, it doesn't feel like you're not an attack guy. You're just not an attack guy.
9: He does give 11th grade pre-cal teacher, you know?
11: Absolutely.
9: Like the gentle guy who really wants you to break through.
11: And somebody said, you're going to have to go on the offensive, but I don't think that's his lane. I just don't think he's very good at being the guy that's going to start attacking other people.
9: Yes. Matt Mahan, I think, was his own worst enemy earlier in the campaign when he did not jump in when the calls were first coming to him to do so. I think he waited just too long to get in and was never able to break through.
11: And then he finally made a change with his campaign manager, but by then it was probably too late.
16: As Tom Steyer stuck to his main message of follow the money that corporate special interests are putting into this race.
0: They are spending tens of millions of dollars against me to try and stop me because they know that I'm the threat to their prosperity. And they're not spending a penny against anyone else on this stage.
16: A new topic tonight.
11: Is that true? Is nobody attacking anyone else?
9: I think he's talking specifically about billionaires.
11: Oh, I see. Okay.
16: Riverside County Sheriff Chad Bianco claimed ocean levels are not rising and ripped environmental policies.
1: We have to be realistic about what we are doing, how we are going to compensate for the Earth's environment changing and stop destroying California with unbelievable excessive regulations that are truly environmental activist related.
11: Okay. So anyway, it went on. We got a few more clips. What I wanted to do was cut to a few clips of what I thought were really the more interesting moments, if I may, including some of these. Like I said, he's not very good at being the attack dog. So Mahan Hilton, let it set up a little
2: bit. Mr. Hilton, okay. As advisor of then Prime Minister David Cameron, you're credited as the mastermind of his green campaign, but you said if elected, you would dismantle California's climate policy. So I'll ask you, do you believe in climate change? You have 1 minute.
0: Yeah, and we need to have common sense on climate change, not ideology that ends up being counterproductive and exactly as Chad said, hurting every small business and family and everyone in California. I'm an environmentalist. We love our beautiful natural landscapes, our climate here in California. We've got to protect that. Clean air, clean water. Of course, that's right. But look at some of the things that we're doing in the name of climate change. The wildfires that occurred in the Sierra.
11: Okay, so he's going on and on and on. Let me see if I can cut to the part here. I should have marked this.
0: The highest in the country, because instead of 100 miles, we need some common sense
11: here.
0: Here
11: we go. All right.
2: Thank you, Mr. Hilton. Mr. Mahan, California households face rising utility bills while the state pushes for more electricity to power the state. How do you make clean energy transition affordable? You have 1 minute.
0: Yeah, this is the key question. It's why I find it such a head scratcher that Steve Hilton talks about protecting the environment and then his housing plan is let's just build out as far as we can. That's going to be great for the climate, for fire risk, for our daily commutes. It's going to be just wonderful.
3: Have you actually traveled across California?
8: And thank you for admitting why we don't build houses.
0: I hope I get this extra time.
11: There's your 11th grade calculus teacher.
9: Yeah, right, because there. He kind of started it there.
11: I hope I get this extra time.
9: He wasted his time.
11: They're talking over, man. I hope I get this time back.
0: Probably why when he got pushed out of government in Britain, he said the country was ungovernable. I'm looking forward to what he does in California.
3: I'm going to correct the mistakes.
0: So there's a lot of There's a lot of talk on this stage. I've actually taken action. I held our utility, PG&E.
11: All right, so you get the point anyway. They're going back and forth at each other. But again, I don't think that's Mahan's strong suit. Some people are really good at going on the attack.
9: I think that
11: he's not one of them.
9: No, and that was even an issue where he could have pivoted because he has been positioning himself as I'm a common sense Democrat. I'm not going to be extreme. So what can I agree with a comparatively popular candidate in Steve Hilton, who is saying, yes, I do believe in climate change. Yes, I do believe in protecting the water and the natural landscapes of California. But some of our overreach has been burdensome right. on people who have to pay for it. And it's not justifiable. I think that's a message Mahan could have adopted as well and maybe just manipulated a bit from a left
11: I think that's a really smart message. Does smart cut through in the last debate when you're trailing three or four other candidates?
9: If your whole spiel, if your shtick is I'm the serious guy here. I'm not coming in here as a leftist ideologue. I'm not here looking for a promotion. I've used common sense leadership in my large city that I've run for the past several years, and we have seen progress. That's the message you got to stick to.
11: You got
9: to
11: own that lane, right?
9: Yeah. And I mean, with this being the last debate, I don't know what the ratings were, but I bet people would be checking it out. I mean, those of us who have not voted, I haven't voted yet.
11: Well, there's still 12% undecided. So
9: yeah.
11: That 12% are the ones who are going to be checking it out. And those are the ones you need.
9: You still got a couple of weeks. Yeah. And so they're going to be clips surfacing. And I do get his campaign emails. I get all their campaign emails. And
11: yeah.
9: He did claim victory in this debate, Matt Mahan.
11: They all do, though, don't they? Katie Porter was celebrating with...
9: You were there.
11: Butter and gravy, yeah.
9: You were there. Kidding?
11: We were all
9: as a supporter.
11: Circled right around this... Golden mashed potatoes. The front runners are bunched together. The undecided still large enough to matter. A few campaigns running out of oxygen real fast. Who won? Who lost? And who probably should just pack it in at this point? Next, Monks and Merrill, KFI AM 640. We're live everywhere on the iHeartRadio. I'm Brigida D'Agostino live on KFI 24 in Israel.
10: The CDC says at least 41 people in 12 states are now being monitored for hantavirus after exposure to the cruise ship outbreak. ABC News medical contributor Dr. Alec Patel says a former passenger from France is now critically ill.
12: Hantavirus can affect your heart, your lungs, and your kidneys, so treatment may involve mechanical ventilation, artificial bypass machines to protect the lungs and the heart. That's something called ECMO, which some people may refer to as an artificial lung.
10: Patel says that includes fluids and blood pressure support for vital organs. President Trump has wrapped up his two-day summit with Chinese President Xi Jinping in Beijing. Trump says Xi told him China is not supplying weapons to Iran.
13: He said he's not going to give military equipment. That's a big statement. He said that today. That's a big statement. Said that strongly. But at the same time, he said, you know, they buy a lot of their oil there and they'd like to keep doing that. He'd like to see Hormuz Strait opened.
10: Trump told Fox News' Sean Hannity that she wants to see a U.S.-Iran deal and even offered to help. Trump also says China agreed to buy 200 Boeing passenger jets. Governor Newsom says he has not endorsed anyone to replace him, but he made it clear that he does not want a Republican to win the governor's race. Newsom told reporters there's a backup plan to make sure Democrats are not shut out of the general election.
17: My focus has been making sure that doesn't happen, and I've exercised not just a focus, but I've exercised through some action efforts to encourage that doesn't happen.
10: Newsom says he sees a lot of good Democrats on the ballot, but still didn't name one. The Pentagon has scrapped plans to send about 4,200 soldiers from Fort Hood, Texas to Poland. ABC's Steve Bannon says they were supposed to replace an outgoing armored unit that deployed to Poland last year.
20: This is taking away a huge armor formation full of tanks and artillery, about as muscle flexy as you get when it comes to a military deployment abroad. And this unit also trains with our allies abroad.
10: He says the decision was a surprise to the troops and commanders who were preparing for the move. Southland weather from KFI today, cloudy with highs in the 60s to 80s. It's 69 degrees in La Palma, 70 in Orange. We're going to a wreck in Anaheim on the 91.
21: This on the 91 eastbound connector to the southbound 5. This accident is going to be blocking the carpool lane of that transition. In Long Beach, good news on the 405 southbound right at Long Beach Boulevard. They got that crash cleared. Still, I see some slowing, though. You'll be on and off the brakes from Avalon Boulevard. North Hollywood, 170 northbound right at Sherman Way. We've got an accident blocking the right lane of that on-ramp. And in Glendora, heads up on the 210 westbound after Lone Hill Avenue. Got a tire going to be in the two middle lanes. With Southern California's most accurate traffic reports, I'm Jenny Harmon.
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9: This has been your thing for a while, though, is wearing what Aloha we would call Friday. Hawaiian shirts on Friday, and then that is the signature look of employees at Trader Joe's. I could see.
11: I didn't know that was their thing. I've never been to a Trader Joe's.
9: You look like you would be a friendly grocer.
11: I would definitely be a friendly
9: grocer. You'd be a friendly grocer. I'd feel comfortable with you slicing my meat.
11: I bagged a few paper bags back in the day.
9: Mm-hmm.
11: Yep, I certainly did that back in the day. We did get some thoughts, too, on your preparation for the upcoming Olympics.
9: Oh, the poop skis?
11: Yeah, for people that are unfamiliar, Michael thinks that any Olympians making their way through downtown or his fashion district may have to compete in some other events.
36: Hey guys, the Fashion District Olympics have their own names and games. They have the shard put.
9: Mm.
36: They have the
11: shard put.
9: Mm.
11: Michael, the shard put.
9: Mm-hmm.
36: They have the high dump, and they also have the button relay.
9: What was the last one?
11: The button relay.
9: Okay. Yeah.
36: Quite interesting.
9: The high dump is the one dump. I'm looking forward to.
11: That's the best one. Yeah,
9: it is amazing.
11: It's
9: how
11: tough to get tickets for that.
9: It's a popular event.
11: Very.
9: It's a popular event. Yeah. I'll do my best to maybe raffle
11: market.
9: Some off here.
11: You should really go for a lot.
9: I it is amazing how many times I've seen not just human poop, but to see the act in progress.
11: Oh, really?
9: Oh, yeah. Oh. I've seen it exit the bottom.
11: Oh. See, that's one thing about Pasadena. Things get cleaned up. Like, there's not much of a mess, and they clean it up.
9: You've not seen anybody pooping just out in the wild?
11: Nope. And I don't even hardly see any dog duty out there at all.
9: Yeah. Well, yeah. It's a city that cares.
11: Yeah. The residents care.
9: Yeah.
11: That's the big.
9: I live in LA city limits. It's different.
11: We were talking about the gubernatorial debate, and I said, Matt Mahan just doesn't come off as an attack guy. Like, he's a smart guy. He's got a very young face. You said he gave, what, 11th grade calculus teacher vibes? I think that's accurate. That's pretty good. So it feels disingenuous when he's attacking. And I thought you made a really good point, too, when you said his lane is, I'm paraphrasing, his lane is he's the smart guy who brings common sense solutions without getting too far left, too far right. He just tries to find what works. Is that basically what you're saying?
0: Absolutely.
11: Okay. But I said, that's great, but he's losing. So he's got to do something about
1: it. Hi, Chris and Mike. I just wanted to give my humble opinion about what I think we need in a leader. And it is somebody who is making decisions not based on how he or she is coming across, like a popularity contest or, you know, winning votes, but more like somebody who is really making decisions that is the absolute best for our state. And so I think Matt Mahan actually is that person. I think he's level-headed. I think he would come across as somebody who's well thought out in his decisions.
11: Yeah, I don't disagree with your assessment. Here's where I have some trouble, though. If you are someone who's thinking Matt Mahan could be the guy, and just so you know, I'm the kind of guy that says vote for the person you want, not the person that you think you need to vote for because they could win. I don't like that. I think you should always vote for the person that most closely represents your interests, even if they even if they're not going to win.
0: Even if they're Katie Porter.
11: Because even if they're Katie Porter. If you think Katie Porter is the right person, if you drive a minivan and you sling vegetables at people, that's your person. But I also understand the parties hate that. The parties want you to vote for
0: strategically.
11: Exactly. Because their goal is to win. Their goal is not necessarily good governance. Their goal is to maintain power and control. That's what parties are put together for.
0: That's why we're seeing this gerrymandering nonsense take place, not just here in California, but all across the country.
11: Exactly. It's not about what's best for the people.
0: Don't worry about representing the people in a certain geographic area. Let's run up the numbers for our side.
11: For the party. That's all it is. So that said, you got about 12% undecided. Matt Mahan's polling at about just shy of 8%. And Becerra is at, what, 19, according to the last poll? Yeah, Becerra is at 19, which means that in order to win or to finish the top two, Hilton at 17%.
0: He's got to kill someone.
11: Matt Mahan has to kill
0: someone? He has to kill someone.
11: I don't think that's a real good strategic move.
0: Maybe not, but it's his only path based on current polling. So someone has to die.
11: Cut brake lines?
0: Yeah.
11: Okay. I mean, I was just going to say that all of the undecideds have to break for him. I mean, that's what I was going to say, but you went straight to violence.
0: Your point's accepted as well.
11: Okay. All right. There were a few other questions I thought were interesting because KPIX was hosting this thing, and that's CBS in the Bay Area, and they did the whole yes or no thing. Ugh. Yes or no. They called it rapid fire.
2: Clever. We're going to do a quick lightning round question lightning here. Line. It's a yes or no question.
11: Excuse me. Lightning round.
2: Question. We're going to start with Mr. Hilton. As governor, would you increase drilling off the coast of California? Yes or no?
11: Okay, we should have done this and turned it into a game. Do you think he will just say yes or no?
0: Is that a yes or no question?
11: Yeah.
0: No.
11: Okay. Do you believe anyone on the stage will just say yes or no?
0: No.
11: Okay, let's see if you're right.
3: Yes, we have to lower gas prices.
11: Well, you got that one right. He didn't just say yes.
2: Thank you, Mr. Steyer.
6: No way.
11: It wasn't a no. He just said no way.
2: Okay. Ms. Porter.
8: No.
0: Ooh.
11: See? Katie Porter.
0: Now I see the appeal you have.
11: I have no appeal.
2: Mr. Bianco.
6: Yes.
2: Mr. Villarreal.
11: There you go.
6: No.
2: Mr. Becerra.
10: Absolutely not.
2: Mr. Mahan.
12: No.
0: Okay.
11: The majority of them stayed with yes or no.
0: How about that?
11: But it did break right down party lines. Offshore drilling, the two Republicans, yes. The Democrats, no.
0: Okay.
11: All right. Here's one where I think Steve Hilton didn't do himself any favors on this because he wanted to try to pivot. And I feel like just own your lane, dude.
13: We are going to go back to a lightning round question, and this is for all of the candidates to answer yes or no. The state of Louisiana has asked Governor Newsom to extradite a California-based physician for sending abortion pills across state lines. Governor Newsom has rejected this request. Would you, as governor, extradite this physician to Louisiana for prosecution, yes or no? Mr. Bianco.
6: Absolutely, yes.
13: Mr. Villaraigosa.
10: No.
13: Mr.
10: Louisiana Becerra. Has a ban on abortion without exception for rape and incest. And Mr. Hilton said he would. And now Mr. Bianco said they would extradite.
13: Thank you, Mr. Villaraigosa.
10: This is a state that where we protect
6: it's
10: the women's right
6: the
10: to choose. 67%
6: he didn't
10: of Californians
6: do it in California.
10: Have voted for a woman's right
6: he didn't
10: to choose.
6: Do it in
13: Thank
6: California.
13: You, Mr. Villaraigosa. Mr. Becerra.
10: Facts.
7: Absolutely no. And when I was AG, I protected reproductive rights here in California.
13: Thank you,
8: We're
13: Mr.
8: We're not
13: Mahan.
8: Talking about California.
12: No way.
13: Mr. Hilton.
14: This is not about abortion rights. This is about one state trying to undermine another state's laws. We have a federal system.
13: Yes or no, Mr. Hilton.
14: Sorry?
13: Yes or no.
14: Yes, I would follow the law. And that's because we have a constitution in this country that we need to
7: honor. The law in this state protects a woman's right to choose, Mr.
14: This is not about abortion rights.
13: Mr.
14: Steyer. This is about
7: it is about abortion.
8: No, it isn't.
11: So now he has to explain. And it's like you're over-explaining. You just say it was a yes or no, right?
0: Yeah.
11: Okay.
14: Undermine democracy.
11: But I'm with you. I don't like yes or no questions.
0: I don't like them in this context. You've got to at least allocate 30 seconds. You can say this is a shorter response period, but
11: you got 30 seconds.
0: Go. You are basically, as the moderator, saying, oh, no need for nuance in the question that I've asked. No, it's not a difficult question.
11: Do you still beat your wife in the morning?
0: Yeah.
11: Right?
0: Completely.
11: No. You've moved to afternoons. Right?
0: Oh, it's terrible. Yikes. Yeah. That's
11: the old gotcha
0: question. Now you've
11: gone
0: to violence.

0: 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Today, cloudy with highs in the 60s to 80s. We're going to a crash on the 10 in Mid-City.
1: It's on the 10 westbound of Fairfax Avenue. We have a new accident. The second lane from your left is going to be blocked. It's already slow from Washington. In Culver City on the 405 southbound after the 10, I got a report of a big rig fire in the right lane. Going to see some slowing from Santa Monica Boulevard. In Valencia on the 5 southbound before Magic Mountain Parkway, got an accident blocking the left lane there. And in Diamond Bar, 60 west to the 57 south, got that accident involving a semi move to the shoulder. With Southern California's most accurate traffic report, I'm Jenny Harmon.
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0: Coming up today after 3 o'clock on the John Cobell Show, what happened last night during the governor's debate? Last debate of the cycle here in California. We'll talk about it. We'll play clips. That's after 3 o'clock today on the John Cobell Show.
1: 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It is Monks and Merrill. I'm Michael Monks. That is Chris Merrill. I guess people are talking to us. You can talk to us too. Open up the iHeartRadio app and click on that talk back button. We'll play some of your comments throughout the show.
2: Hey guys, I'm going to go ahead and vote for Matt Mahan. I like the guy, but I think what he needs to do is reach out to the Hispanic audience. So I'm Latina. I'm not voting for the Becerra guy, but I know that a lot of people will because of the commonalities that they share with him. So I think he just needs to reach out to the Hispanic audience.
3: Oh, interesting. Okay. All right. How about this one?
4: Hey, guys.
3: Hey.
4: I vote as an independent, and the Democratic Party has been ruining California for years. And I don't care about party lines. I like the man, Hilton. He's speaking sense. I don't care who endorsed him. This is not a federal issue. This is a state issue. And right now, we need change. And it seems like we need a Stephen Hilton in the game.
3: Okay. And then finally, maybe the most important talkback today.
5: Hey, Mike. It's Mike in the IE. Did Merrill just say he's never been into a Trader Joe's?
1: Yes.
5: And you didn't say anything?
1: I didn't.
5: That is weird. How long have you lived here, Merrill? That's like the Los Angeles thing to do is go to Trader Joe's. Next thing you'll say, never had an In-N-Out burger. In fact, never even been into In-N-Out.
3: Mm. I've been in and out.
1: Trader Joe's is everywhere, but I know it has a special place in the culture here. You know, it's fine.
3: It's no Erewhon.
1: It's not fine. Have you been to In-N-Out?
3: Yes.
1: You know what? In-N-Out is exotic if you're not from here because you hear so
3: be
1: much about
3: what
1: it.
3: You're about to
1: no,
3: say.
1: I'm going to say it. I'm
3: Don't
1: going on the record.
3: It.
1: It's fine.
3: Whoa!
1: It's fine.
3: Whoa!
1: The service is great. The restaurant is always clean. I love that. It's like Chick-fil-A to me. I know I'm going to get good service and fast
3: Michael
1: service
3: Monks
1: and decent food.
3: iHeartRadio.com.
1: All I'm saying is Habit Burger is better.
3: I'm going to hang on here. I just want to move out of the line of fire.
1: Some
3: people
1: Democrat
3: might not know this, but I'm between Michael and the window, so give me just a second to back away before you start citing it.
1: For now. Here. Some Democrats in California have urged voters to hold on to their ballots until the final days of this election, okay? So, like, what are we, 2.5 weeks out, a little
3: this
1: more than 2 weeks?
3: Party shenanigans.
1: It's not a, I guess, an illegal strategy, certainly not.
3: No,
1: it's an interesting
3: nothing's
1: approach,
3: illegal
1: though.
3: In politics now.
1: I mean, we have a long voting period in California. People are already voting now, and we just had a debate last night, and then there's 2 more weeks of campaigning to go. So the idea is, hold on to your ballot, especially if you're a Democrat, and wait until the last moments, last couple of days before you mail it in or drop it off at one of those vote centers or go to vote in person, because the strategy taking place within the state Democratic Party, the idea is that too many Democrats will be splitting the vote still among the many Democratic candidates that are still standing.
3: Right.
1: They still fear the possibility of being locked out of the general election.
3: So they're like, don't vote for the person you think would best represent you.
1: Wait.
3: Or that you think would be the best governor. Just wait until we tell you who we think is going to be the best chance to win.
1: And not even necessarily who we tell you to, although that will probably be a factor in it. But what are the polls saying by that point is what they're suggesting.
3: That's garbage.
1: Does Becerra get a big scandal happen and suddenly he's not as viable in November as he might have looked a couple of weeks ago? And if that is the case and you're still holding your ballot and you were going to vote for Becerra, now you have the opportunity to mark that ballot for one of the other Democratic candidates. That's the idea here. Why?
3: Because I don't like when parties start telling people how to think. And I know they do, and I know I understand. A party is there to try to maintain power and control for the party. It's a fundraising mechanism, and it's a power play for the people who decide to be on that team. And if you think that politics is not a team sport, you are mistaken.
1: It is, and most people, whether you're even if you're registered to a certain party, you're not an active participant.
3: A wonk.
1: You're not showing up at the meetings. You know, you're not canvassing. You're not doing that. You're just hanging out, and you just have certain beliefs that tend to lean more consistently a certain way.
3: Most people,
1: and that's kind of it.
3: Yeah.
1: But this is an idea that if you are a Democratic voter and you are worried, even if you're just a guy hanging out at home, just a Democratic voter, mm-hmm. not an activist, not a canvasser. You're not making phone calls. You go to work, you come home, but you want a Democrat in the governor's office. The idea here is maybe be strategic with your vote. Because if you are a Democratic voter consistently, you probably do have issues with what Steve Hilton and Chad Bianco have said.
3: Yeah.
1: And if you want to block both of them from going through.
3: No, this is my libertarian lean here.
1: Yeah, yeah, yeah.
3: Everything you're saying is correct.
1: Of course it is.
3: All, you're a bad winner. You know that? I give you the win.
1: I'm also a good loser. I've lost a lot.
3: Okay. So here's where my libertarian roots come in. And that is that I believe in democracy and I believe in the power of an individual's vote. I believe that that vote is more than just deciding who the next leader is. I believe that that vote is a way for me to express myself. It is my freedom of speech. I am voicing my opinion. I don't want to couch my opinion because someone else thinks that I need to change my opinion to match their opinion. Nope. This vote is my opinion for who I think should be here. And if I believe, let's say I like Chad Bianco, right? I want to make sure that I join all the other people who like Chad Bianco to say, look, there are 400,000 people that think that his ideas are pretty good. So even if Chad Bianco doesn't win, I still want there to be power between the voices of those of us that are screaming, there's some merit to this conversation.
1: Yeah.
3: Right? That's why if you start coalescing your votes around someone else, then what the parties hear is, we have a mandate to do exactly this. We're not going to consider any solutions that Matt Mahan or Katie Porter or Tony Thurman had. We're only going to say Javier Becerra is always right. No.
1: I feel, though, that we have a pretty recent example on the Democratic side of this working. You may recall a young whippersnapper of a politician named Joseph R. Biden, who was in a Democratic primary for president 6 years ago, 2020 it was. Yeah. And there were...
3: That was the stolen election.
1: Other candidates... Watch your mouth. There were other candidates in that race that were really splitting the Democratic... the moderate or the traditional Democratic vote. And yes. It was looking like possibly a guy named another young upstart whippersnap politician named Bernard Sanders out of Vermont was going to get this nomination.
3: Right.
1: And so as some primaries had concluded and yeah. as it was looking like some of those Democrats did not have viable paths forward, they dropped out of the race and they rallied around Joe Biden, said, we endorse him. That's we want fine. Our supporters to do that. And it worked. And not only did Joseph Biden win the nomination, he won the general election in November.
3: Okay. It's a viable strategy. I'm just telling you, as an individual voter, I don't want
1: I get what you're saying.
3: Opinion or my freedom of speech to be watered down because some party says, well, you can't have anything if you don't get in line. I don't want to get in line. I want to be an individual American. That's the beauty of this country is that I don't have to get in line if I don't want to.
1: You can cast your ballot for Katie Porter whenever you're ready. Okay. We're all waiting for it. It's fine. Other voters may try to be more strategic here. And the reason they have to be is because you just heard from Steve Hilton and Chad Bianco. They don't sound crazy. You know, they're speaking about serious problems facing California. It's not basically contrarianism. Not just, well, let's have a Republican alternative just to have one.
3: Right.
1: They're saying, let's have a Republican alternative that is actually viable in November. We are going to speak truth to power, so to speak, about the serious issues facing the state and that there are solutions to it. And I like that they're moderated a bit when they approach the issues. It's not scorched earth. It's, yes, I do believe in climate change. I do believe in protecting our beautiful natural environment.
3: Communist.
1: But we're going too far and it's costing California's dollars. And it's costing the state residents.
3: You spend a lot of time hearing about what's broken in classrooms. And honestly, it's easy to forget about the people who really are shaping young lives for the better by making them believe that they can do more than survive the day. You're going to learn what the secret is next. Monks and Merrill, KFI, AM 640. 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
7: Ballots battle. I'm Brigida D'Agostino, live in the KFI 24-hour newsroom. The top seven candidates for governor of California debated in San Francisco last night with voting already underway.
8: None of the candidates had any breakthrough moments, and the event was less contentious than some previous debates. It featured five Democrats and two Republicans, and many of them directed their criticisms at Javier Becerra. The Democrat has emerged as the new frontrunner in the most recent polls. The CBS debate was the final face-off before the primary election. Ballots are now in mailboxes, and Election Day is less than 3 weeks away. The two candidates with the most votes, regardless of party, will advance to the general election in November. Mark Mayfield, KFI News.
7: Governor Newsom still has not endorsed any of the Democrats running to replace him, but he did tell reporters he's been working to ensure that the next governor is not a Republican.
9: I've said this before, so I'll repeat it. I don't anticipate this need to be the case, but there is a break the glass scenario, and there's many people that have a deep understanding of what it would look like if Democrats were locked out, and we're going to do everything to make sure that doesn't happen.
7: The latest polls show Javier Becerra and Steve Hilton leading the race. President Trump is headed home after 2 days of meetings with China's President Xi Jinping. KFI's White House correspondent John Decker says before leaving, President Trump announced a deal.
10: Boeing planes being purchased by China. Upwards of 200 planes. That would be good for Boeing and good for the U.S. economy.
7: The president says other deals were also made during the summit.
10: The Chinese really went over the top. And the president, of course, is going to return the favor. President Xi will be welcomed to America later this year for his own state visit.
7: Trump invited Xi to visit the White House in September. The Supreme Court has ruled to keep access in place for the most commonly used abortion pill while a legal fight continues. ABC's Devin Dwyer says mifepristone can still be mailed to patients seeking the drug.
11: More than one in four women who seek abortions do get prescriptions for that medication via telehealth, according to the ACLU, and mifepristone is the most commonly used form of medication abortion in the United States.
7: The court's order keeps current rules allowing patients to get mifepristone through pharmacies or by mail without an in-person doctor's visit. Attention pet lovers, dozens of dogs are free starting today.
12: Pasadena Humane is waiving adoption fees for adult dogs 6 months and older. 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All adoptions include spay or neuter, vaccinations, and a microchip. More than 40 dogs are available for adoption. Officials say adult dogs end up in shelters longer than puppies, even though they're generally a lot easier to care for because they've passed the puppy stage. The shelter says these dogs are eager for a second chance. Pasadena Humane is open daily from 9:30 to 5:30. Amy King, KFI News.
7: Southland weather from KFI today. Cloudy with highs in the 60s to 80s. Tonight, cloudy with lows in the 50s. It's 70 degrees in La Palma and Orange and Studio City, 65 in Santa Monica. The KFI Financial Report, the Dow is down 469, S&P 500 down 76, and NASDAQ also down 326. We're going to a crash on the 5 in Valencia.
13: That's heading southbound just before Magic Mountain Parkway, where the left lane is blocked. You'll see some traffic backed up to Highway 126. Also on the 5 southbound in Elysian Park, right at the 2, there's a stall there. It's taking up the second lane from the left. You'll see traffic backed up to Griffith Park Drive. 101 southbound in Hollywood, that's looking busy as you approach Western. It's going to stay that way into downtown, clears up just after Alameda. And if you're on the 10 heading eastbound in Mid-City, some slowing once you get to Robertson. That stays slow into downtown L.A., clearing up as you approach Santa Fe. And if you're traveling on the 5, heading northbound in Downey, once you get past the 605, looking at some slowing, that clears up approaching the 710. And as you travel on the 5, heading northbound in Tustin, just before Red Hill Avenue, we've got a crash there that's blocking the 3 right lane, slowing you down from Culver Drive. 15 southbound in Corona, some slowing just after the 91. That'll ease up as you approach Temescal Canyon Road. With Southern California's most accurate traffic reports, I'm Pedro Moreno.
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0: 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More stimulating talk. Monks, I believe people hate you at this point.
1: Oh, my God. Really? If I needed another excuse not to like Michael Monks,
2: what?
1: He does not like In-N-Out. He prefers the Habit Burger. F you, Monks. F you, man.
0: Yeah.
1: It ain't right.
2: I don't like when my brother calls in.
0: It's pretty good. I like that. And then there are a few other questions that people have, like about the election itself, like who you voting for, that sort of thing. And I think that's a pretty reasonable thing to weigh in.
3: Hey, guys, third generation Californian, grew up on In-N-Out.
0: Oh.
3: And I love In-N-Out. And Habit came to the scene, and I love Habit.
2: Yes.
3: And it's just, they're both different. You can't compare the two. You know, sometimes you feel like one, sometimes you feel like the other. It's like you guys. No, you're both radio hosts.
0: Yeah.
3: Sometimes I like one of you better than the other.
2: Me too.
3: That doesn't mean one is better than the other. Yeah. All right. Just, love you guys.
2: Thank you. And for me to... What was that? For me to clarify, I didn't say I didn't like In-N-Out. I love going to In-N-Out. I just said...
3: Happy Friday!
2: Happy Friday!
0: All right, there you go.
2: I just think Abbott's better.
4: Transplant.
2: All right.
5: Thanks, Merrill, for saying what most of us think. Let's vote the way we want to vote. I'm sick and tired of being told how to vote or who to vote for.
0: Absolutely. Don't listen to those parties. Although, might I tempt you a little bit? If you have a vote in Teacher of the Year, I have a nominee.
2: Okay.
0: Let me introduce you to Wendy Salvador.
2: Saldivar.
0: See, I talk good.
2: It's okay. She's a language immersion teacher, and she's going to help you with this.
0: I went to Habit Out Burger, and it was super good. Wendy Saldivar is a fifth grade, as you mentioned, dual language teacher. She's at she's in Anaheim. One of the Orange County 2027 Teachers of the Year, which is pretty great. Wendy's joining us right now. Wendy, thank you so much for being here. Congratulations on the nomination. And I love your story of your journey, too. Tell me about how you go from being a 911 operator to being a teacher.
6: Wow. Well, thank you so much for having me. I'm so excited and blessed to be here. So excited for the nomination for Teacher of the Year, too. I'm still kind of in a cloud nine right now. But teaching really found me through a really unexpected path. Before becoming a teacher, I wasn't like your typical person that said, oh, I'm going to be a teacher since I was three. I actually worked as a 911 operator. And it was really meaningful work, helping people during some moments of like the hardest moments of their lives. And I still have so much admiration for people that do that, for law enforcement, for all the sacrifice involved in the work. But during that time, I was given an opportunity to do ride-alongs, and I even got to fly on the police helicopter. It was Eagle. And those experiences really were eye-opening for me. Seeing things from their perspective really made me reflect deeper, and I had the epiphany of my life there.
0: Really?
6: I realized that, yes, it was really like one of those days that just shifted. I realized that while I was helping people during these emergencies, I wanted to make a difference before the crisis. So I remember sitting there and realizing that while I was helping people during these emergencies, I wanted to make a difference way before, and I kept thinking about prevention, hope, opportunity. I wanted to help shape lives early on. So right away, I started asking myself, how can I be the change? And for me, the answer became really clear, a teacher. And I've always kind of been that person who loves to serve. That's one of my acts of service. Gary Chapman, I don't know if you read that book, The Five Love Languages.
0: Yeah.
6: But so mine is acts of service, both giving and receiving. That's what I tell my husband all the time. I'm like, come on, get it together. But teaching felt like just incredibly natural to me. And I truly believe that teaching is one of the greatest forms of service, because every day you have the opportunity to impact someone's future. And for me, teaching is not just about academics. It's about helping my students feel seen, valued, capable, loved. And honestly, I can't imagine doing anything else. And I feel like I found exactly where I was meant to be.
2: Wendy Saldivar is a fifth grade dual language immersion teacher at Laura Elementary School in Anaheim. She's been named one of Orange County's 2027 Teachers of the Year. Wendy, my mama was a 911 operator too, so I know the type of demeanor that it takes to do this. I'm wondering what skills translated best from that high stress environment of answering 911 calls to the classroom?
6: I think it really helped me keep my cool in all situations. You just have to sit back, hear everybody, hear, listen, reflect on what you need to, the solution. And that transfers anywhere in life with my children, running into conflicts anywhere. If you see somebody at the store and something happens, or in the classroom, especially, you have all these different kids there with different needs, different situations coming at you. You don't know what's coming. And it just has really allowed me to listen.
0: Are you teaching fifth grade? Is that what I saw?
6: Yes, fifth grade.
0: Is that tough to teach fifth grade? Because I feel like that's right as they're kind of becoming early adolescence or pre-adolescence. Do you start to see that transition from the beginning of the year toward the end?
6: Oh, yes, definitely. You see the transition. You see it this last trimester. It's very evident that they're transforming, transitioning over. But, you know, I have, like, this craziest story because I have a lot of credentials. So I have, like, my special ed, my single subject in science, and my multiple subjects. So I actually started off as a high school teacher, and I taught biology and natural science. So I have worked with the older kids, and coming back down to elementary has been great. So I've seen them all around, like the different dynamics that the students bring to the classroom. And fifth grade, it's okay. I like it. It's a lot of fun. The kids have a lot of energy. It is a lot more calm in the beginning of the year. Towards the end, it is getting a little bit like, oh, I see what's going on. They're getting ready for sixth grade.
2: You're teaching a bilingual classroom. So are you working in English and Spanish?
6: Yes, we have 50% of our day is in Spanish and the other 50 is in English. And it just depends on the subject. 6 weeks are math in one language, and while I'm doing math in that language, I'm doing language arts in the other language.
2: Oh, that's so interesting.
6: And then science, I do all English, because in fifth grade we take this California science test, so we want to ensure that our students are capable of and have been taught everything at least in the same language. And I do social studies in Spanish.
2: I'm sorry, Chris. Just selfishly, I'm studying Spanish pretty hard. I've been doing pretty well, but I'm having a hard time, madam, with object and reflexive pronouns that attach to the verb infinitives.
0: I don't even know what that means in English.
2: Is there a tip on that? What can I do as a gringo?
6: You know, honestly, what I told my students too, we just have to talk it out. It's one of those, like, you have to hear it. You have to be in conversation. That's the hardest thing to learn. And it's like, we can sit down and talk whenever you want. And like,
2: thank you.
6: I'd be more than happy to do that. It's one of those, like, you're trying to tell them, oh, you say it, vamos, o fuiste, or right. You're trying to figure out how to say it, but it's really hard if you're not having that conversation on a daily basis.
0: Are you trying to get free tutoring from a teacher?
2: I need tutoring because I'm learning on Babbel and I have a book also. And like, I was doing great until these things started showing up.
0: Unbelievable. Yeah.
6: And you know what I started doing with my students? If I can share, I don't know if this might help. If you have any other friends that speak Spanish.
2: But, yeah, I'm married to one.
6: I did. Oh, you should try this out at home. Actually, this could work and play a little game. But, you know, like in baby showers, I don't know if you've ever been to, I know culturally in Hispanic baby showers, they'll put like a little necklace around. And if you cross your legs, like the females, you got to take this necklace off from the people.
0: Okay.
6: Have you heard of that?
0: No.
6: Okay. Well, we did something similar in the class, but this is, you have to stay in the language of instruction, right?
2: Ooh.
6: So everybody has a bracelet because we found out necklaces were a liability if we went outside with that. You know, because we don't want them yanking on us.
0: Learned that one the hard way, did you?
6: Okay. We did. They told me, you know what, Ms. Aldovar, that's great, but can you move to bracelets? I'm like, done, don't worry. So we moved on to bracelets. So all the kids get a bracelet in the beginning of the day, and it's made out of yarn because I'm a teacher and I'm on a teacher's salary, right?
0: Yeah.
6: But we have bracelets, and if somebody speaks in English while we're in Spanish or vice versa, and somebody hears, that person can take that bracelet away. And at the end of the day, that person, the one with the most bracelets wins. But it, like, let's say you took it away from five people and now you have six bracelets. You take all of them away if that person spoke the other language. My kids love it.
2: That's a fun
6: and
2: one.
6: It really helps with, yeah, and it really helps with conjugating that verb, right? Like, what? How do I say it? And some of the kids are like, Miss Aldo, I don't know how to say this. And I'm like, just write it to me, one, yeah. And then I'll tell it, I'll let you know how to say it.
2: All
6: or
2: right.
6: I just correct it with them. I'm like, just say it this way.
2: Well, I might be enrolling soon at Laura Elementary School in Anaheim, and that is where we will find fifth grade dual language immersion teacher Wendy Saldivar.
0: Teacher of the Year.
2: One of Orange County's 2027 Teachers of the Year.
0: Congratulations.
2: Thank you so much for that. Congratulations. Great to talk to you. Thanks for the tips.
6: No, thank you so much. Anytime. Happy to help.
2: Thank you so much.
0: Oh, well, we'll have some more past participles and conjugations of the verbs in a past.
2: You know, you got to seize the opportunity. Okay? I'm sorry that you're so uncultured that you just want to stick to the one
0: married
2: broken English you speak.
0: You got to ask advice on the radio. Unbelievable.
2: One local city is moving some money around, and they're taking it from some kids' programs and moving it to a veterans' nonprofit. Okay, how are you supposed to feel about that? Well, some people have some ideas on which side you're supposed to take. We'll break down what's happening in Huntington Beach next on Monks and Merrill after this update from Brigida D'Agostino in the KFI 24-Hour Newsroom.
4: Here's the latest. Healthcare was front and center at the final debate among governor candidates before California's June 2nd primary. Harvey Weinstein's sexual assault retrial has ended with jurors deadlocked on a rape charge. And health officials say 41 people are now being monitored for possible hantavirus exposure. We're going to a crash on the 5 in Tustin.
7: That's heading northbound just before Red Hill Avenue, where the three right lanes are off limits. You'll see a heavy ride as you come up to Culver Drive. Southbound side of the 5 in Valencia, just before Magic Mountain Parkway, a crash has been moved out of the left lane. Your drive is recovering from Highway 126. And a slow ride if you're on the 110 northbound in South LA as you come across Manchester. That'll start to clear up in downtown as you approach the 101. With Southern California's most accurate traffic reports, I'm Pedro Moreno.
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0: 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Keep listening for your next chance to win $1,000 every hour, 9 a.m., right on through the John Cobalt Show. There's been a good deal of controversy on the program today because I'm wearing, it's Aloha Friday, my shirt is green, and I was told that this is what people wear at Trader Joe's. Mm-hmm. To which I evidently offended a huge number of people when I said, I've never been to a Trader Joe's. And then you said,
24: I said, I like Habit Burger better than
0: Hold my avocado juice. Watch this. I don't like In-N-Out.
24: I didn't say I don't like In-N-Out.
0: You said it was meh.
24: I said, well, I was like, it's fine.
26: Transplant.
24: All right, Jesse, that's enough.
0: Okay.
24: Jesse is wearing shorts at work today, by the way. And so was Richie.
0: Yeah. Well, in fairness, it's because we don't pay them enough
24: to have the rest of the pants.
0: Exactly.
24: Yeah.
0: Yep. All right. From the talkbacks.
27: Talk about burgers. Today's original Tommy's 80th birthday.
24: Oh, yeah.
27: And they're doing 80-cent chili cheeseburgers
0: from
27: noon to 8. I've been in line for the last 30.
24: Oof.
27: Or 5.
24: I bet.
27: 5 minutes.
0: Woo.
27: Anywho, love the show, guys.
0: Thank
27: Keep
0: you.
27: It up. I also do love In-N-Out. Bye.
24: Tommy's. Bye. Tommy's is good.
0: There's one that's not too far. In fact, I looked it up. There's one that's not too far from your way home. There's one that's not too far off of my way home either. I'm thinking about it, but I hate lines.
24: I do too.
0: Man, I hate lines. Like, I would rather pay
24: you
0: full
24: can
0: price
24: splurge.
0: Tomorrow.
24: Yeah. Give it a couple days and get there and get one of those burgers.
0: All right.
24: Good stuff.
0: You might also want to go see Neil Saavedra, too. He's going to be broadcasting live tomorrow for the Fork Report because I believe he felt like it. So there's the live barbecue grilling prizes and a whole lot more celebrating the Thousand Oaks location of Wild Fork Foods. So, yeah, Fork Report is live tomorrow in Thousand Oaks. 2 o'clock until 5. Don't want to miss that. Come hungry for free food, incredible samples, and all kinds of goodies they're going to give away. 101 South Westlake Boulevard, Thousand Oaks. I think I'm going to go out to that.
24: Let's go to Huntington Beach first. And that is the city where leaders have approved a shift in federal grant money that increased funding for Save the Brave. This is a nonprofit that helps veterans with PTSD. They go on these offshore fishing trips as part of that progress.
0: Oh, yeah.
24: So there's some controversy, though.
0: Why?
24: Because some of the money for Save the Brave was from another program. $15,000 was redirected from programs serving kids, including the groups All for Kids and Robin's Nest. So there is an issue apparently around transparency. Councilman Andrew Gruhl is listed by Save the Brave as its executive director.
0: Oh, okay.
24: And the publication Voice of OC has reported that Chef Gruhl reported that he stepped out during the council discussion, but did not formally recuse himself on the record during the vote earlier this month. That was May the 5th when that vote took place.
0: Okay, so see, this is really easy to say that Huntington Beach has to decide between helping underprivileged kids or at-risk kids or helping veterans suffering from PTSD. And maybe that's not a fair assessment of the... What you got over there?
24: I don't have anything.
0: I love that you wait
24: until... I've been exercising a lot, and I'm hungry, and I have to have a snack, you know?
0: That's what commercial breaks are for. That's when you go and get the snack.
24: Yeah.
0: Yeah, okay. You're hilarious. So it's not necessarily... do you want to help underprivileged kids or do you want to help veterans with PTSD? Because that's how people are going to want to frame this. So you go, hey, we give the money to the veterans. Oh, you don't like kids? You want kids to fail? Or you go, oh, well, we give this money to the kids who are at risk. And you go, oh, you don't care about our veterans? Like, yeah, I care about all of those things. The real issue, though, is actually that you've got a council member who's the CEO of the group that got the benefit of this.
24: He is a newer council member. He had a pretty good following, has a pretty good following online, has a lot of commentary from a conservative perspective on things happening in California. Now, Chef Gruhl is how I think I was introduced to him online. He's now Councilman Gruhl. He told Voice of OC that he has disclosed his connection to Save the Brave and that he recused himself from that discussion and that he has never taken any money from this nonprofit. But it still blurs the line. I mean, if you are connected to it at all, regardless of compensation, I think questions around it are fair. Maybe we should learn a little bit more about this. There was another councilman, Pat Burns, who reportedly raised concerns about fraud involving the other organizations. We're talking about
0: kids
24: All for Kids specifically. Okay. Voice of OC says there were no details provided at that meeting.
0: This sounds like a real mess. I can't hold it against the council member for volunteering his time for a program that helps veterans with PTSD.
24: Oh, no, but you have to be out of that discussion if money is going to that organization, if you're part of it.
0: And the issue is he recused himself from the discussion, but did he not vote on it? From the vote.
24: That's what I'm unclear on.
0: Okay.
24: Hopefully we can get some clarity on this. I know we're going to talk about it more coming up on the other side of the break, but this is money that comes from the federal government puts out this money that cities use. They're called community development block grants. You'll often hear city administrators abbreviate that to CDBG. And these are funds that are awarded to them for specific types of projects. They're highly coveted. Cities love these monies because they don't have to come out of the general fund and they can help boost.
0: And they're grants. Exactly. And you don't have to pay it back. Exactly. It's great.
24: They're wonderful things. So, but they're supposed to support specifically low and moderate income residents. They can also be used to help eliminate blight. So a lot of times these CDBG grants will be used for like facade improvement programs on main streets and that sort of thing. They can also address health and safety needs. Maybe we need some lighting in a certain neighborhood something like that. You can use it for that.
0: Do we run the risk of turning this into a left-right thing? Because the kids' organizations are underprivileged, and in many cases is going to be for kids of communities of color, right? Versus veterans, and we go, well, the veteran stuff more often aligns with the conservative vantage points, a strong military, yada, yada, yada, right? So does this run the risk of going, oh, you're taking money away from this liberal program and giving it to one that's supporting conservatives?
24: I really hope that we haven't become so ideologically divided that now we have to find ourselves supporting one organization over the other when we're talking about veterans with post-traumatic stress disorder and kids who don't have access to after-school activities.
0: Right.
24: That's a tough spot to be in.
0: Yeah, but I could also say this. I could frame this and say, ghetto kids are getting the money instead of our veterans who risk their lives. Right? Couldn't I frame it that way? And all of a sudden it does turn into that argument of left versus right?
24: Is there a ghetto in Huntington Beach?
0: If you get close enough to the border, I suppose.
24: Let's find out, because you can support
0: Let's
24: veterans.
0: Let's find out where the ghetto in Huntington Beach
24: still
0: is.
24: Ask why kids lost out on this money, right? Yeah. And you can respect a nonprofit and still demand a clean vote from your elected officials.
0: The tough streets of Huntington Beach, is that right?
24: There is a watchdog case against Huntington Beach City Hall, and we'll talk to somebody raising those issues next. As Monks and Merrill continues after this update from the ghetto of KFI, that's the 24-hour newsroom where we find Brigido D'Agostino.
0: I felt racist.
1: Seven candidates for California governor faced off in San Francisco in their final debate before the June 2nd primary. Republican Steve Hilton criticized the state's health care policies.
3: I don't think it's fair that California taxpayers who can barely afford their own health coverage should be paying for the health care of citizens of other countries.
1: Democrat Javier Becerra pledged to address health care.
5: People in California don't care what you call it. At the end of the day, what they want is access to a doctor when they need it and a bill that they can afford to pay.
4: Democrat Tom Steyer went after Javier Becerra over his past opposition to single-payer health care. The June 2nd primary is now less than 3 weeks away. Harvey Weinstein's sexual assault retrial has ended in a mistrial after jurors could not unanimously decide whether he raped Jessica Mann in 2013.
6: The central point in this case was whether the testimony from Jessica Mann was consistent. Harvey Weinstein's lawyers have argued that they had an on and off relationship, and this argument used by their by Weinstein's lawyers successfully resulted in another mistrial last year.
4: ABC's Peter Haralambos says Weinstein was previously convicted of the crime, but the New York Court of Appeals overturned the verdict. Condo sales in Los Angeles are a collapsing.
7: Fewer than 2,000 condo units sold in January and February, the slowest start to a year in two decades, according to real estate data firm Adam. Prices are also slipping, down nearly 5% from last year. Experts blame high mortgage rates, rising HOA fees, and economic uncertainty, while developers are backing away from condo projects because of soaring construction costs and strict California regulations. Heather Rooker, KFI News.
4: Health officials say 41 people are now being monitored for possible hantavirus exposure, but no Americans have it. Dr. Alec Patel says the growing number of people being monitored does not mean the public faces a higher risk.
10: This is not an airborne, overly contagious respiratory virus that we've seen in the past, especially with COVID.
4: He says hantavirus can only spread through prolonged close contact with somebody who is symptomatic. The FBI is offering a $200,000 reward as agents search for former Air Force counterintelligence specialist Monica Witt, who's accused of defecting to Iran and handing over classified U.S. intelligence after leaving the military. Southland weather from KFI. Today, cloudy with highs in the 60s to 80s. It's 70 degrees in La Palma and in Orange. We're going to a crash on the 405 in Costa Mesa.
11: That's heading northbound just before the 55 where the two middle lanes are blocked off. You'll see a busy ride backed up to about Jeffrey Road. And the 5 northbound in Tustin just before Red Hill Avenue, still looking at a crash there that has the 3 right lanes off limits. Your drive stacks up heavily as you approach Culver Drive. And the southbound 15 in Ontario right before Harupa Street, a crash taking up the right lane causing some stop and go delays from the 10. With Southern California's most accurate traffic reports, I'm Pedro Moreno.
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24: I try.
0: He told me he blocked me.
24: You're boring.
0: Wow.
24: No, it's not that. You're good at it. Eric Sklar from the John Cobalt Show was just in here. He's very good at it. He handles John's social media, yeah, which is great.
0: I tell you what, on my personal account, I just I try to put palate cleansers in there. Just things that make me smile, because I just don't have time for all the angst.
24: I do answer messages on there.
0: Do you?
24: We have listeners who have messaged me on there, and I do need to clear out the message requests. Like, if we're not following, I don't know how it works, but sometimes they go in like the weird spam folder, so I got to clean that out today. Oh, yeah. I'm going to get to those listeners, but I know how to do that. I just don't know. Like, I occasionally post a photo of food or something. It's a lot of work.
0: It is a lot. And we're old men.
24: And frankly, scrolling any social, it just, you know, you might smile for a moment and the very next post is something horrible.
0: That's why I keep reposting the stuff that makes me smile. Then my algorithm picks up, oh, he likes cute baby elephants.
24: Maybe I should try that. That's, I've never scrolled Instagram for pleasure. TikTok's where it's at for me. I can just turn my head off and watch and cat videos.
0: 14-year-old girl?
24: Oh, no. Grown-ups are on TikTok now. Oh, we've ruined it.
0: Dead. Yeah, it's totally ruined. Where were we? Oh, yes, in Huntington Beach, they've got an issue where they had money coming in from the federal government, and $10,000 went to a place called All for Kids. Another $5,000 went to another kids nonprofit called Robin's Nest. That $15,000 has been taken and then reallocated to another program, which takes veterans with PTSD fishing. So now there's this big controversy, not only about, you know, where should the money go, are we valuing vets over kids, which I think that's kind of a trap. The real issue here is the council member, Andrew Gruhl, is actually the executive director of the organization that got the money, the veterans organization. And people are saying he shouldn't have voted on this. He shouldn't have been a part of this at all. Joining us right now is the vice chair of Protect HB. It is Dave Reinerson. Dave, thanks so much for being on here. And do we have a transparency issue at City Hall? Is that what this boils down to?
1: You've nailed it right on the head. We're extremely concerned about transparency of this council. You know, public officials not only need to be transparent, they need to appear to be transparent. The public needs to see that happen. And to his credit, you know, Andrew Gruhl did not vote on that funding, but he also did not publicly recuse himself, nor was it disclosed to the public that he was the executive director of Save the Brave. And there are images from Save the Brave events that show that other of our council members were present at those, so they also knew he was the executive director and also didn't disclose that information. So, yeah, there's definitely a transparency issue.
24: Dave Reinerson is the vice chair of Protect HB. What is the sentiment generally in Huntington Beach now around this issue specifically, the moving of funds away from these kids groups and towards this organization that helps veterans with PTSD?
1: So we support veterans. So we donated to the Patriot Point Fund. It's not about whether or not you support the veterans. It's about the transparency, and it's about whether the resources are being used in the most effective way for Huntington Beach. Both All for Kids and Robin's Nest have demonstrated impact in Huntington Beach. All for Kids runs a program at the Family Resource Center in Oakview, and Robin's Nest has supported at-risk kids in Huntington Beach for years. They've both been here for years, and they have impact statements. We have history with them. STB is based in Temecula, and there's very little information about their events on their website. There's a fundraiser coming up at Mr. Gruhl's restaurant, and they have an annual event at Sea Lakes, which is a restaurant on the beach down here. But that's pretty much all we can see, and there's nothing that shows us how effective they are being with veterans in Huntington Beach. And I said, you know, they're based in Temecula, so they're a fair ways away. And then the other thing that's concerning to us is that while we're sure that, you know, going on a fishing trip with buddies is a nice thing, it's ostensibly to treat PTSD. And the VA, which is the world's recognized leader in PTSD, doesn't recognize that as a viable treatment. So we're kind of going, is that the best use of the money? Maybe you should have given them the smaller amount that you had originally allocated and see if they have a track record. And then if they're successful, then you could say, okay, yeah, maybe give them more money. But to take money away from two proven organizations to give it to one that we don't really have any track record with seems ill-advised.
0: Dave Reinerson is the vice chair of Protect HB. Councilman Pat Burns did reportedly raise some fraud concerns about All for Kids, although didn't provide any details on that. So, I mean, you're raising concerns for the Save the Brave. Are there other concerns that we need to scrutinize with the organizations who lost some of that funding?
1: I would say if you go look on their websites, both All for Kids and Robin's Nest have all kinds of awards for their effectiveness. So I'm less concerned about that. And like as you said, you know, Burns made some allegations, but he didn't back them up with any facts, which is a typical sort of thing for him to do. And again, we have zero track record on Save the Brave. So, and they're actually, you know, right now being questioned by the state of California for their status as a nonprofit organization.
24: We're talking with Dave Reinerson. He is the vice chair of Protect Huntington Beach. What do you want to happen here? What should happen next? There are some concerns raised, it seems, about both organizations, whether they're serving children or serving veterans, and also the process that landed this funding in one direction and maybe not the other. What should happen in your view?
1: Well, the biggest thing is the process, right? This should have been totally transparent. It should have been disclosed that Andrew Grewal was the executive chairman of Save the Brave, and he should have publicly recused himself. And again, we think that given that there's no track record for Save the Brave that we can find, that they should have left the allocation as it was, because there originally was money for Save the Brave in the original allocation. They took $15,000 away from the other two organizations and gave it to Save the Brave. Those two organizations have existing track records and proven service in the community. Save the Brave does not appear to have that. So we think they should have said, okay, start with a smaller amount, see how Save the Brave does with it. And then if they're successful, then you could go ahead and say, okay, now we feel it's viable to give them more money. But to take money away from proven organizations and to give them to one that had no proven track record, and especially with the connection to a council member, just reeks of cronyism.
0: Dave Reinerson, Vice Chair of Protect Huntington Beach. Dave, thanks so much for your time today. We appreciate you weighing in on this one. Yeah, thanks, man.
24: Just seeing on our
1: thanks for having me.
0: Yep.
24: Seeing on our wire service here that there is a red flag warning in effect from 10 o'clock tomorrow morning till 10 o'clock tomorrow night for the strong west and northwest winds and low relative humidity for the Antelope Valley and adjacent western foothills.
0: Very good. Just real quick here, just for those joining us, we appreciate Dave joining us because Huntington Beach has gotten questions over the grant money. Some of the grant money went from kids programs, was then reallocated to this veterans program. And the question isn't really, do you like kids better than veterans or veterans better than kids? The question is, one of the council members is the executive director of the place that ended up receiving the funds. And Dave Reinerson saying, we got to have more transparency. Okay. Now, that said, let's get back to your red flag warning.
24: Well, that's all I wanted to say.
0: Does that mean I shouldn't go out and barbecue this weekend?
24: Ooh, that didn't pass. This is not necessarily part of L.A. City proper, of course. The National Weather Service in Los Angeles, Oxnard, has issued the red flag warning for strong west to northwest winds and low relative humidity. That is in effect, again, from 10 o'clock tomorrow morning till 10 o'clock tomorrow night. They're saying to expect some northwest winds, 25 to 35 miles per hour, with some gust up to 50 miles per hour. And you can expect damaging gust up to 60 miles per hour in the western portions of the Antelope Valley.
0: I do not want wildfires.
24: No, not at all.
0: I hate the wildfires.
24: Not at all. Nobody likes that.
0: All right, so let's just avoid it.
24: I like a little Huntington Beach drama on the show.
0: I do too.
24: Yeah, it's fun.
0: Yeah.
24: You should get down there this weekend and search for that ghetto that you referenced.
0: The Huntington Beach ghetto?
24: Yeah.
0: Is that Newport?
24: How dare you. From Huntington Beach.
0: Did I get too far away and end up in Irvine? Or what's that's enough. What are you trying to say?
24: That's enough. From one beach to another. Long Beach.
0: Costa Mesa ghetto. No.
24: Long Beach has a plan for dealing with the homeless at their library. Now, some people are wondering if the nearly $800,000 the city is spending is worth it, or if none of that money is helping. You decide if this is the right move. We'll talk about what that money has gone towards, what it looks like, and why people are angry about it. As Monks and Merrill continues after this update from Brigida D'Agostino in the KFI 24-Hour Newsroom.
4: Here's the latest. Three people have died in a Montebello house fire. FBI Director Kash Patel is facing backlash after taking a VIP snorkel tour around the USS Arizona Memorial at Pearl Harbor. And cancer centers across the country are rushing to get access to a promising new drug to fight pancreatic cancer. Southland weather from KFI by Mattress Firm. Today, cloudy with highs in the 60s to 80s. Let's go to a stall on the 605 in Baldwin Park.
11: That's northbound just before Valley Boulevard, where it's taken up the right lane, causing some slowing from the 60. And if you're in Tustin, 5 northbound just before Red Hill Avenue, looks like the 3 right lane still closed off due to this crash, causing some heavy delays from Jeffrey Road. In the 405 northbound in Costa Mesa, a crash has been cleared out of the middle lanes, but looks like CHP is still in the process of getting it out of the way. So right lanes are, 2 right lanes are blocked off right now. That's just before the 55. Your drive jams up at Jeffrey Road. With Southern California's most accurate traffic reports, I'm Pedro Moreno.
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23: 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Michael Monks with Chris Merrill. I am starting to see the sun peek out from the May gray. It's starting to break up finally here at 10 to 2. That's good news for us. It's going to be a great weekend.
24: Yeah. By the way, you asked the question, where's the ghetto of Huntington Beach?
25: The ghetto in Huntington Beach is known as Slater Slums. I've been profiled and pulled over by the cops in that neighborhood.
24: There you go.
23: Okay, but I can tell by your voice... to something.
24: You think so?
23: She sounded a little saucy, and I like that.
25: The ghetto in Huntington Beach is known as Slater Slums. I've been profiled and pulled over by the cops in that neighborhood.
24: I think I'd hang out with her.
23: Yeah, definitely, because she sounds slightly guilty, but she might be able to argue her way out of it.
24: Yeah, that's a
23: good
24: call.
23: That's what I like in my lady friends.
24: I like that. That's a good call. All right, if you do head too far away, you end up in Long Beach. Long Beach is catching some grief right now because the library has had an issue with the homeless people out front. And so what the city did is they said, what if we just put up a fence? And so they did.
23: Yeah, they were like, well, look, it's working so well in MacArthur Park.
24: Yeah, it's not. But I think this is a smaller area. I think they're going to be able to handle this one. So they put up a permanent fence around the outdoor terrace at the, it was the Billie Jean King main library in downtown. They say it's a space where unhoused people often pitched tents, stored belongings, or sat in the shade. City officials say that.

0: Terrace will become a more usable community space for book sales, crafts, games, and children's programming. Well, those are things I hate even more. Members of Long Beach Homeless Services Advisory Committee say that the nearly $800,000 spent on the barrier does not address homelessness. It just moves them around, and it actually takes away one shaded public space from downtown. City says the committee doesn't weigh in on library operations or library programming decisions. And so they're upset that that's going on.
1: Yeah, this sounds like an argument that is taking place really across Southern California and any other city that is dealing with the massive homeless crisis that we've got going on around here. And it's, here's a public space that is supposed to be used by folks for enjoyment, for culture, for research purposes.
0: And everyone needs to have equal access, regardless of their residency status. That's the issue, right?
1: Well, certainly. But yeah. The other issue, I mean, that's specific to a library. I'm talking about public spaces in general.
0: I am too.
1: Yeah. Well, then you are welcome to come to the library if you're a homeless person. Are you welcome to pitch your tent outside the library?
0: No.
1: Are you welcome to store your belongings outside the library? Park.
0: And this is one thing that frustrates me is I go, I am paying taxes, I am doing this, and I can't use this park because there's a bunch of homeless people sleeping against all the trees. But also, they're people, it's a public space, they have access. I could go sleep next to that tree if I wanted to. That's not breaking the law in the middle of a Saturday afternoon, right? That's not breaking the law. But it is frustrating because it just feels dirty and gross because next to them is going to be a bunch of trash and everything else that goes with sleeping in public parks. The issue, of course, becomes when the tents are being pitched, when trash is starting to pile up. So what do you do? And this comes back, I think, to the approach to homelessness. One, you want to get people off the streets. Two, you want to get people out of the other public spaces that, honestly, others are being prohibited from using. So I don't feel comfortable to exercise my access to that space because someone else is exercising their access, and they're not sharing it nicely.
1: That's the difference between somebody who might not like seeing a homeless person inside the library. I can understand where that person is coming from, but the homeless person does have the right to come in.
0: Exactly.
1: And as long as they're not causing, I have no problem with that.
0: It's just a human being who has equal access
1: read a book,
0: to what we all do.
1: Use the bathroom.
0: Great.
1: Fine. When you start to make it an unattractive realm for the rest of the public, one, that hurts the investment the public has made in this facility.
0: Exactly.
1: And we are seeing that all across the region when people are too lax on homelessness. And this looks like the city is saying, yeah, we don't really like the homeless situation around the Billie Jean King main library, so we're putting up this fence. Now, the Long Beach Post has reported that this fence cost almost $800,000. And I've seen some pictures of it.
0: I'm in the wrong business.
1: It doesn't look like that nice of a fence. So I don't know how it ended up costing that much. But the advocates for the homeless are saying all you're doing is moving the homeless blocks over.
0: How do we get, it's a fair point, but how do we get a contract with the city? Can we just start like the city's official podcast? And well, I don't think we can possibly do that for less than about $4.8 million.
1: I get the emails for LA just because I'm on the general distribution list. And yeah, they're always looking for, Griffith Park. I drive through Griffith Park on the way home every day.
0: Yeah.
1: And they have signs posted that they are currently looking for a contractor to manage the concession stands there.
0: That could be you.
1: I think I would be good at concessions.
0: I think you would too.
1: I'm friendly.
0: Yeah.
1: I put the right amount of ice
0: in a beverage.
1: Coke. Yeah, absolutely the right amount. That no, it would do well. I just don't have a business license. I don't know if that matters, though, in L.A. They just like to write checks without answering.
0: You just need to know
1: asking
0: someone.
1: Questions.
0: Figure no, it out
1: that's
0: later.
1: Exactly true.
0: Yeah.
1: Now, the Homeless Services Advisory Committee say, yeah, sure, this fence, it works in closing off a public space. It takes away shade, and it does nothing to address the needs of unhoused residents. I'm kind of over that argument, though, frankly.
0: I know personally. You are, but I don't think you should be.
1: I am, though.
0: Because I do think it has to be a two-pronged approach. There has to be enforcement. This is what we run into when you go too far left or too far right.
1: This isn't right or left. This is our tax money that we have spent to enjoy the public space, and people who do not contribute to it
0: I agree.
1: Are making it unattractive Great. And unusable.
0: So where are they going to go?
1: I don't care.
0: Okay.
1: That's not my problem.
0: It genuinely is your problem.
1: It's not my responsibility.
0: They 100%, it is because they end up on Skid Row right directly in front of your apartment building.
1: But you know my position is consistent. I don't think they should be on Skid Row either.
0: So what, throw them in the ocean?
1: No, tell them to leave.
0: Where?
1: That's not my problem. That's not my responsibility.
0: Where?
1: That's not my responsibility.
0: But which direction?
1: Leave.
0: Where?
1: Here's a map. That's their question to answer.
0: So this is my issue, though, because I'm with you. Get out of there.
1: Get out.
0: Clean up MacArthur Park. Stop it. No more open-air drug markets. All that stuff. But I also think there's a situation where we have to go, for those of you that want help, we're going to find an avenue to try to help you. Not at whatever $1 billion a year that we've been spending, because that's ridiculous. We could house everybody in the city.
1: That's why I'm over it. We've already spent enough. Totally. If you are somebody who needs
0: your frustration,
1: if you need medication, if you need a doctor, if you want an $800,000 condo,
0: don't back off now, because you already told them they all need to leave.
1: No, because they won't take the services that are. If you're still on the street now, you don't want services.
0: And this comes back to the enforcement side. So if you don't want the this is where I'm okay with saying we're gonna put you in a facility, because if you're not accepting services and you need services, we're gonna have to find a facility for you. If you're able-bodied and you decide I want to live on the street, there's your excuse to say leave, and that's when you go find an unincorporated area where people don't follow rules. That's fine.
1: You don't have the right to sleep on the sidewalk. You don't have the right to sleep on the sidewalk.
0: I'm okay with that.
1: You don't have the right to obstruct our ability to use the sidewalk. You don't have the right to abuse us from having access to our storefronts, to our libraries, to our parks where children are supposed to be able to play. And we allow it all over the region. So I don't want to hear from any of these homeless advocates that we've taken shade away and we don't do anything to help the homelessness. My goodness, how many more billions do you need?
0: Does that word have just too many syllables for you?
1: Do you not understand society, sir?
0: Good Lord. Hey, you know, you see somebody living under a bridge. Michael, of course, calls the executioners. You would say, uh-oh, that person needs help. I'm worried about their well-being. And you would call 911. But by the time the fire department gets there, and it's not a rescue anymore. There's a deadly tunnel collapse that happened in Santa Ana. That's next. Monks and Merrill, KFI AM 640 live everywhere on the iHeartRadio app.
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3: Domestic tragedy. I'm Brigida D'Agostino, live in the KFI 24-hour newsroom. Three people are dead after a house fire in Montebello that police say may have been intentionally set. Investigators suspect domestic violence. A 13-year-old boy was found dead inside the home. A neighbor tells NBC4 they could hear him screaming from upstairs.
4: He was asking for someone to come to help him to get him out of there, but obviously he couldn't make it.
3: The boy's mother was found injured outside the home and later died at the hospital. A man believed to be her boyfriend also died after neighbors say he ran from the house while on fire. FBI Director Kash Patel is facing backlash over reports he took a VIP snorkel tour around the USS Arizona Memorial at Pearl Harbor, where more than 900 sailors and Marines are entombed. House Democratic Caucus Chair Pete Aguilar is criticizing the taxpayer-funded trip.
5: This shouldn't surprise anybody. Cash Patel's a clown, and he's just totally in over his skis with this job. That's what we can expect out of him.
3: Aguilar says Patel is acting like a frat boy. Harvey Weinstein's New York rape retrial has ended in a mistrial after jurors could not agree on a verdict. Weinstein remains behind bars on other sex crime convictions in California. Defense lawyers argued the 2013 encounter in a New York hotel was consensual. Some law enforcement groups have criticized Governor Newsom's budget, claiming it doesn't fund Proposition 36.
6: Passed in 2024, Prop 36 rolls back sentencing reforms that cut down overcrowded prisons and allows tougher penalties and mandated treatment, particularly for drug and theft crimes. In a statement, the California District Attorneys Association, California State Sheriff's Association, and Chief Probation Officers of California accused Newsom of turning his back and denying communities the resources to enforce that law. Newsom's office calls the claim a myth and says Prop 36 had no funding mechanism, but the state still made billions available to counties for it. Mark Rauner, KFI News.
3: Cancer centers across the U.S. are racing to get access to an experimental drug being called a breakthrough in the fight against pancreatic cancer.
7: It's called Diraxonrasib, and it's manufactured by Revolution Medicines out of California. The FDA approved the drug 2 weeks ago for early access after it was shown in clinical trials to extend the lives of some pancreatic cancer patients by nearly double the time. Pancreatic cancer has one of the highest mortality rates, with just 3% of patients surviving more than 5 years. Mark Mayfield, KFI News.
3: President Trump says he has not decided whether to move forward with a major weapons sale to Taiwan after his meetings with Chinese President Xi Jinping this week. CIA Director John Ratcliffe has made a surprise visit to Cuba. ABC's Matt Rivers says the two countries are facing some of their worst tensions in decades.
8: The message from Ratcliffe, Cuba is a national security threat and must not allow adversaries like Russia and China use of the island, the Cuban government saying they pose no such threat.
3: President Trump has repeatedly threatened military force against Cuba if the government doesn't make reforms. Organizers of a popular music festival in SoCal are demanding an animal shelter in Michigan rename its upcoming fundraiser.
9: Golden Voice says the shelter in Dearborn, Michigan can't hold a fundraiser called Pawcella as it's too close in name to their Coachella Music and Arts Festival. Friends for Animals of Metro Detroit say this would have been their third year of the event and don't know why the Music Fest is reaching out now, but they say they will come up with a new name. Last year, they raised more than $50,000. They'll top that this year as donations are surging with the threat of legal action. Bree Tennis, KFI News.
3: Southland weather from KFI today. Cloudy with highs in the 60s to 80s. Tonight, cloudy with lows in the 50s. It's 71 degrees in La Palma and Orange, 70 in Studio City, 66 in Santa Monica. The KFI Financial Report. The Dow lost 537, S&P 500 lost 93, and NASDAQ lost 410. We're going to a stall on the 605 in Baldwin Park.
10: That's heading northbound just before Valley Boulevard. It's stuck in the right lane. You'll see traffic backed up to about the 60. And if you're on the 60 heading eastbound in Diamond Bar, we've got a stall partially blocking the off-ramp at Grand Avenue. Traffic's backed up to about the 57. And southbound southbound side of the 5 in Castaic from Parker Road to Hasley Canyon. Right lane's coned off for road work. That's set to end at 3 this afternoon. And the northbound side of the 5 in Tustin looks like a crash just before Red Hill Avenue has just been moved out of the 3 right lanes. Still seeing a busy ride as it recovers from Sand Canyon. And in Costa Mesa, the 405 northbound at the 55, we've got a wreck that's taking up the 2 right lanes. You're seeing a slowdown from about the 133. And in Ontario, 15 southbound just before Harupa Street, watch out for a crash there that has the right lane blocked. That's slowing you down from about 4th Street. With Southern California's most accurate traffic reports, I'm Pedro Moreno.
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0: 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So Long Beach has got a problem with homeless people at the library. They built a $800,000 fence around the library. Feels expensive. That feels like a lot. And then people are upset because they said, you're not actually helping homeless. You're just blocking homeless from public spaces. To which Michael said, everyone should just move on and or die.
1: And I say die, but leave.
0: And I say, look, I'm with you. We have to have enforcement. You can't be doing drugs out here. You can't pitch tents on public property. You can't do any of that stuff. But at the same time, we tell people to leave. There has to be some place they can go to.
1: They can. Back to Illinois.
0: But you're not the only person that says that, by the way. Hang on. I had somebody else that said something to that. Something to that effect in the talkbacks. I don't know if I pulled that talkback.
2: Where is wherever the hell they came from?
0: Oh, there you go.
2: They weren't raised in the park. They weren't raised in the streets. They came from somewhere. Go back.
0: Okay. Now, what is it? 30% of the homeless come from somewhere else?
1: Sure.
0: So what about the other 70%?
1: Well, let's start with a 30% reduction.
0: Okay.
1: I mean, look, if you're surrounded by it like I am, you see, again, this isn't folks who are just generically down on their luck.
0: I totally agree with you.
1: It's
0: totally
1: criminal behavior that is taking place in these streets.
0: Oh, hang on. I totally agree with you. I totally agree. And it's really easy in our job, especially, to just scream at the clouds and say, the problem is easy to fix. If you just tell everybody, go away. There, problem solved.
1: No. We're at a point now where for the past several years, we have agreed to tax ourselves more.
0: Okay.
1: We have agreed to support organizations that want to spend more to the tune of billions of dollars, and we're not getting the results. I'm over it. Leave.
0: Listen, Haas, this is not a new problem. Homelessness has been around for a while. Okay. And we've tried.
1: Not to this scale.
0: We have tried the heavy-handed enforcement in the past.
1: Have we?
0: Yes. And what happened was we had a tremendous amount of overcrowding in the jail systems. And that's when you had your DSAs that came out and they said, this is not working. You can't just put everybody in jail and not get them treatment, not get them help. We have to find solutions to help. So, which is why I'm saying, can we be nuanced and say, there are times, absolutely, you're getting your butt dragged off to jail. If you're doing meth and if you're doing fentanyl on the street and you're starting fires, you're out of here.
1: Well,
0: you can't do that.
1: I'm handing out maps on the street for people who need to find their way out. You can go join the DSA.
0: Well, I don't think you are handing out maps because you're afraid to leave your apartment.
1: I'm at least
0: dark.
1: A point. I'm not afraid.
0: You're terrified.
1: But I shouldn't be afraid.
0: I've seen you.
1: I have Lobito.
0: You're terrified.
1: My little knife.
3: See, Michael's got $20,000 in his savings account right now and thinks he's better than literally everyone.
1: Nice callback to yesterday. I appreciate that.
4: You know, I can't believe that our libraries are subject to all the woes of homelessness.
1: Mm-hmm.
4: I know that the librarians have had to learn how to administer Narcan.
1: Yep.
0: Everybody should learn how to administer
1: Narcan. Yeah, but you shouldn't be expected to use it at work the way that expectation exists in the library.
4: I know that the restrooms and et cetera are overrun with filthy pigs.
1: Yes.
4: Shooting up their drugs
1: yes.
4: in there. Why can't the library just control the library's business and let the homeless survey people take care of the homeless?
1: Well, the homeless survey people don't really want...
0: Quit making excuses!
1: They don't really want this to go away.
0: Well, why is it you want to support them and their creation of jobs? Listen,
1: that is it.
0: Supporting them.
1: They're jobs that we should not want to exist. I was glad they existed a few years ago before
0: Michael Monks wants the unemployment rate to climb. Michael Monks hates people.
1: I'd like them to find work in another sector. And I bet, by the way, if we got rid of the homeless people off the street, if we just said no more of this.
0: Go on.
1: Okay, we're enforcing the law, no more sleeping on our sidewalks and ruining our businesses. You would see a very quick resurgence of this region, especially LA City proper. And that means
0: it would be clean.
1: Jobs. That means opportunity.
0: It wouldn't need so much power or pressure spraying. That's true.
1: Honestly, we should be pressure spraying anyway, just to create an inviting realm. They don't pressure spray. Or what are we saying? That, right? That doesn't sound right coming out of my mouth. What is it? Spray? It's a different... What's the word I'm looking for? I know someone in their car is listening and screaming it, but what is it? Pressure wash? Pressure spray?
0: Yeah. When you pressure wash, you pressure spray.
1: I get it, but I'd never said that before and it felt weird.
0: Yeah.
1: Pressure wash.
0: Yeah. You pressure wash it.
1: Yeah. I wish they would pressure wash more. I wish we didn't.
0: It was getting dirty faster because you have an influx of homeless.
1: It's not
0: people.
1: Just getting dirty. It's just filth upon filth.
0: Here's the issue that I'm having. Honestly, this is the issue I'm having, is that you and I can have this conversation. We can be passionate about it. And I am 85% with you on what you're saying. Now, you're being very hardline, but I'm 85% with you. But the fact that I'm not 100% with your hardline stance means that somebody out there is going to say that I'm part of DSA and that I'm supporting the socialist package to try to keep people homeless, blah, blah, blah, which I absolutely am not. I'm just saying from a practical standpoint, if you're going to move people along there, if you move them from Long Beach, you're going to move them to Huntington Beach?
1: Yeah, and then Huntington Beach says
0: and then
1: leave.
0: They're going to move them to where?
1: To the next town that should also say
0: to
1: leave.
0: Newport.
1: Every
0: to
1: city
0: to Anaheim.
1: Should be
0: at
1: saying.
0: Some point,
1: do you see them in Burbank?
0: Stop interrupting me. At some point, as you continue with this migration of people, as you keep pushing them along, you're herding them like cattle, where does the herding stop?
1: It's not my problem.
0: No, it is, because you're in Burbank, right?
1: Right now.
0: So
1: do you see them?
0: At some point, L.A. is going to push them. They're going to herd them out, and they're going to end up in Burbank.
1: Burbank already says leave.
0: But then where? But then you're going to start herding them to where? Into the mountains?
1: Fine.
0: Into Santa Clarita?
1: I wish them good fortune in the wars to come.
0: But, okay, so then increase spending on your wall. Is that right? You're going to have to build a wall to stop them from coming back in.
1: Oh, they just can't sleep outside. You cannot do drugs outside.
0: You've already moved them on. You gave them a map and said get out. But now they want to come back.
1: Are they in my city limits?
0: Yes. But now you're going to try to stop them from coming back.
1: No, they shouldn't be in the mountains. They shouldn't be in the bushes. They shouldn't be in the hills. They shouldn't be under the freeways. They should not be congregating here, abusing drugs, setting fires.
0: People. They have to be somewhere.
1: But you can't enforce the law.
0: Let me tell you what happened in sixth grade. I learned something.
1: Yeah, sure.
0: It's called matter cannot be created nor destroyed, which means that if you move them somewhere else, you can't just magically pretend that they've disappeared. They're going to go somewhere else, and they're going to try to get back in. So now you want to build a wall.
1: I think
0: now you want to have increased spending on more homeless immigration enforcement.
1: No, I think
0: listen to you.
1: When you tell people that you're not allowed to do this anymore, that is a message that we're not enabling this behavior anymore. Okay, you're not going to be allowed to do your drugs, to set your fires, to cost us more with our public services, to prevent us from using the public realm. You're leaving, and perhaps
0: maybe
1: that is a tougher way to get them to change their freaking lives.
0: Yeah, I'm sure that'll be what it is.
1: Why not? If they can't get...
0: They're sleeping on the sidewalk right now, but you think that if you move them to Ventura sidewalk, suddenly they'll be like, oh, maybe I should get my act together.
1: No, because I think Ventura would say the same to them. And I think when enough of us say no more, you realize you can't do drugs you do not have.
0: Sure they will. Because what, supply is going to run out?
1: Yeah.
0: Sure it
1: is. Supply and demand economics works in the black market as well.
0: That's my point.
1: Or didn't they teach you that in sixth grade?
0: No, that was more of a seventh, eighth grade thing. I'm fully aware of that, which is why the demand is still there. Someone will supply it, which is a business opportunity, if we're being honest.
1: Did you see there was
0: a guy that got to, that was digging?
1: I don't know what this mole man was doing.
0: Unauthorized tunnel under a bridge in Santa Ana. This guy would be a homeless person, right?
1: That's what I'm thinking. I mean, who else is digging?
0: Well, you know what happened is Santa Ana told him he just needed to move out and go somewhere else, so he did. And he started digging a tunnel, and it collapsed on him, and he's dead now.
1: And now the homeless population is less.
0: Whoa.
1: It's not a secret that homelessness is one of the key issues facing every city here in Southern California. You'd think the police would be all about cleaning up the problem, not enabling it. So here's a question. Why, in your mind, is a local police union perhaps sneakily boosting a candidate who is very pro-homeless camps?
0: Oh, that was Michael's homelessness program.
1: It's Monks and Merrill. Let's get over to Regina D'Agostino in the KFI 24-hour newsroom.
5: Here's the latest. With the June 2nd primary just weeks away, Governor Newsom still has not endorsed a successor in California's governor race. New disclosures show President Trump bought millions in stock in U.S. companies before taking office, including some that later needed approval from the White House before making business decisions. And three major wireless carriers are teaming up to expand coverage in cell phone dead zones. We're going to a crash on the 5 in Santa Ana.
6: Heading north on 24/7. Street, the two middle lanes are blocked off. That's adding to the busy ride from about Sand Canyon. And the 22 eastbound in Orange, just before the city drive, we've got a wreck there that's blocking the right lane, causing some stop-and-go traffic from Euclid. Pasadena, good news. 210 eastbound after Sierra Madre Boulevard. A wreck has been cleared from lanes there. You'll see a bit of slowing coming away from about Lake Street. With Southern California, most accurate traffic reports, I'm Pedro Moreno.
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20: Testimony is over in the trial that's pitting tech giants Elon Musk and Sam Altman against one another. Rory O'Neill reports.
0: Elon Musk is suing OpenAI, a company he co-founded, along with its CEO Sam Altman and company president Greg Brockman. Musk argues that Altman reneged on a promise to keep OpenAI nonprofit and that $38 million he donated was misused for commercial purposes. But Altman claims he made no such promise. Jury deliberations start Monday, but their verdict is only advisory, meaning the judge has final say on liability.
20: Meantime, OpenAI is reportedly preparing legal action against Apple. Bloomberg says OpenAI believes Apple failed to deliver big subscriber numbers when they formed a partnership in 2024. And Honda lost money for the first time in almost 70 years, posting an annual operating loss of more than $2.6 billion. Part of that hit came from the auto giant's restructuring of its electric vehicle strategy. Tech Report. I'm at Mattinson.
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23: 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Die!" 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
1: 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Happy to have you with us. 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
0: 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Keep listening for your next chance to win during the John Cobalt Show here in about an hour from now, or right through the end of his program at 6 o'clock. You know, we were talking about the homeless issues and Of course, I wanted to find some balance that took into account enhanced enforcement along with some compassionate care and a pathway to getting off the street.
1: Oh, excuse me, Supervisor Solis.
0: Michael, of course, wanted nothing more than the Gestapo to come on by.
1: No, just asking
0: you to leave. No, that is what you said.
1: Directing you to leave, I should say. You got to go.
0: And if you don't go, as you said, then we hope that you get crushed in a tunnel of your own making.
1: I don't wish death on them.
0: That was what you said.
1: Okay, you've edited.
0: Those were your
1: very unfortunate sound effect.
2: Solution to the homeless. Release all the people in the ICE detention centers. Let them go back to work where they were working and put all the homeless in those detention centers.
1: That's probably going to get mixed reviews.
2: This will work. What do you think?
0: Well, yeah, I think that's going to get mixed reviews.
1: It's going to get mixed reviews. Certainly, immigration can be a polarizing topic as well. I think homeless enforcement is less polarizing. I really do.
0: I agree.
1: I think I have more people agreeing with me, and not just a majority. I think an overwhelming majority of folks are tired of looking out their windows at the lack of basic enforcement of basic expectations for what a city should look like, especially a globally important city like Los Angeles. So I say good on Long Beach for saying the homeless need to get away from the library.
0: Yeah, I do too. I agree with that. I told you I agree with 85% of what you're saying.
1: And I'm tired of... Oh, go ahead.
3: I'm with Michael Monks.
1: Yes, sir.
3: It doesn't matter where they go. It's not our problem.
1: Bingo.
3: Other cities get rid of their homeless population and they don't worry about where they go. It's not our problem.
0: I mean, not to point out the obvious, but it genuinely is the problem we're talking about.
1: No, it's not.
0: We're not talking about this problem right now?
1: Well, I mean, it's a problem we're talking
0: genuinely
1: about.
0: Genuinely is our problem that we're trying to come up with ideas.
1: But our problem is not the aftermath, is what he's suggesting, and I agree with that. It just isn't. We have laws here that we have to enforce. And I'm not somebody without compassion. What I'm saying is the compassion has run out. We did all of the things that local officials were asking us to do.
0: Don't have compassion.
1: We were paying more money. We agreed to tax ourselves more, give more money to these organizations. It hasn't worked. It's time to rip the Band-Aid off.
3: I totally agree with Michael. And I don't know what Chris is thinking here. He's being way too easy on the homeless.
1: Mm-hmm.
0: Okay.
1: Because it's not images from the Dust Bowl. You know, it's not some mom coming in on the grapes of wrath, trying to just start a new life in California.
0: That was a good pull, by the way.
1: Yeah.
0: Nice pull on the grapes of wrath.
1: Okay, that's not what this is. It's crazy people who are crazy because of their drug use and people who are currently on the path to that because of their drug use. You don't get it. You don't get it at all, sir.
0: Listen, Dad.
1: Go to your room.
0: What is wrong with you, kid?
1: Until you get it.
0: My father used to do. I don't know what's wrong with you, kid. I'm just saying, Michael,
1: yeah,
0: that I still think that there are some people who are salvageable and not everyone is an addicted drug addict.
1: Yeah,
0: but for those that are addicted and those that need help,
1: leave.
0: That are refusing help,
1: leave.
0: We're going to use the care courts and we're going to put you someplace and that's the way it's going to be.
1: Yeah.
0: Oh, now we find agreements.
1: So that already exists, though, is what I'm saying. Like, if you're still out there,
0: better.
1: Forget it. I'm done.
0: Yeah. All right.
3: Right to jail. Right away.
0: It's you.
1: All right. So.
0: Is you practicing your Latino accent?
1: I've never tried to do a Latino accent, but I am very open that I'm learning Spanish. I'm married to a Latino. That's something that I'm going to do. Yeah. And it's a journey we're all going to go on together.
0: Oh, okay. That's exciting.
1: All right. Now, we talked earlier this week about an ad that was put out by the LA County Federation of Labor that was seemingly in support of Mayor Bass. They have endorsed Mayor Bass for re-election.
0: Right.
1: But the ad hits Spencer Pratt.
0: It was like, Spencer Pratt wants to get rid of the homeless.
1: Yeah.
0: Don't vote for Spencer Pratt. He wants the city to be prosperous. And
1: so it was kind of it wasn't that blatant, but it was similar to that. I mean, it was along those lines that if you read between those lines, you get the sense that yes, this group wants you to support Karen Bass, but this message is also for folks who aren't sure about Spencer Pratt. And then they hear this message and they're like, oh, well, I'd like to stop being so soft on homelessness, too. I'd like to clean up the parks as well. Maybe I'll vote for Spencer Pratt. So why would a group supporting Mayor Bass want you to do that? Well, because they desperately want to go head to head with Spencer Pratt in November under the guise of believing they have a better path to victory against him than against Councilwoman Nithya Raman. So if they can elevate Pratt, it pushes Raman down. Something similar appears to be happening, Chris, with the police union, which has also endorsed.
0: What's supporting? They didn't give an endorsement. Was it an endorsement?
1: Well, they are supporting. The police union is very supportive of Mayor Bass, yep, because she has been trying to get them more officers for a while.
0: Right.
1: Money's okay. Not there for it. But she has been very open about wanting more police. So why on earth would the police union be putting up ads, not against Spencer Pratt, not against Nithya Raman, not even against Adam Miller, but the person who's polling in fifth place consistently and has the least amount of money among those five campaigns, Reverend Ray Hoang?
0: I don't know.
1: Because it gives them the opportunity, Chris.
0: Yeah.
1: To say this is a DSA candidate. This is a Democratic Socialist candidate who wants to defund police and doesn't care about public safety and wants to put more social workers out on. Well, what does that appeal to? That appeals to DSA voters and, right, and left-wing voters.
0: So are they trying to split the vote between Raman and Hoang and make sure that Bass has the Democratic establishment inroads?
1: It seems to be exactly like what the LA County Federation of Labor is doing. And let's support Bass with this message, seemingly, but let's also elevate Pratt because it hurts Raman. That seems to be what's happening here with the LA Police Union, the LA Police Protective League, which is spending money against Ray Hoang because they are both competing for the DSA lane.
0: Right.
1: Nithya Raman and Ray Hoang.
0: The Democratic Socialists of America.
1: So let's push some messages out there to remind voters that Ray Hoang is the true believer in this stuff. Vote for her. And it pushes Raman down.
0: Is Raman still a threat to Bass?
1: Yes.
0: She is?
1: I mean, she's polling not far. I mean, the latest
0: she
1: poll.
0: She dropped significantly.
1: She did in the prediction markets, and yeah, she certainly dropped a bit in the regular. But the polls are close enough that second place. I think it seems like Karen Bass will finish first in the primary at this point. But second place is up for grabs. And Karen Bass really wants to run against Spencer Pratt and not Nithya Raman. And so there's these two, like, weird supportive campaigns going on that are seemingly in support of Karen Bass while also elevating two different candidates to the detriment of Nithya Raman.
0: Huh. I don't know. I feel like they're I feel like this is sending me a message that says there's an awful lot of people worried about Bass finishing the top two. But if I'm Nithya Raman's camp and I saw this, I would go, they're afraid of us.
1: Well, yeah, of course. But I think I think the Bass campaign is the supporters of the Bass campaign would concede that.
0: Maybe my vibe was totally off, but I felt like this was basically a done deal at this point.
1: That it would be Bass and Raman?
0: No, Bass and Pratt.
1: No, it's not a done deal. It's definitely not a done deal.
0: Will Bass finish top two?
1: Oh, yeah.
0: Okay, so
1: I think so.
0: I do too.
1: I think so. I think she'll finish first.
0: I do too.
1: In the primary.
0: Right. So, but you think.
1: It's still not good if you're polling at 30% as an incumbent.
0: Oh, I see. So you're saying the cops would rather see Pratt than Raman?
1: I'm saying,
0: if they're trying to hurt Raman, who are they trying to benefit? Pratt?
1: Bass.
0: But you already said Bass is already going to finish top two.
1: I know.
0: Why are they wasting money?
1: Where did you go to school? Sixth grade?
0: Yeah, it was public school.
1: No. They don't want Raman in the race because they view Raman as a bigger threat to Bass. And they may not be right about this, right?
0: Yeah.
1: I mean, we don't know what's going to come by the general election.
0: Well, I think in the general she would
1: be. We know that Spencer Pratt has improved as a candidate throughout the primary season.
0: Yeah.
1: Okay. If he continues to improve over the course of the general election, I mean, he could also be a very significant threat. But the latest poll showed Karen Bass beating him by 30 points head to head.
0: Right.
1: Okay.
0: Right.
1: Raman beats her head to head.
0: Okay. So they just want to make sure Raman sinks, and they would rather see
1: that's the purpose of both the union ad and the police union ad.
0: All right.
1: Do we understand why I wanted to talk about this? Because you seem lost, and I don't want our audience to be lost. I mean, it's just interesting that the police union is spending more than $100,000.
0: What did I tell you? I'm mailing it in today.
1: I didn't want to say it on the air. I'll let the audience know that I'm locked in.
0: You may not be seeing many mayoral ads on TV or hearing so many on the radio. Sadly, that does not mean that nobody is spending. The invisible ad war for LA City Hall is next. Monks and Merrill, KFI AM 640. 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
4: Governor Newsom says he has not endorsed anyone to replace him, but he made clear he does not want a Republican to win the governor's race. Newsom told reporters there's a backup plan to make sure Democrats are not shut out of the general election.
5: My focus has been making sure that doesn't happen, and I've exercised not just a focus, but I've exercised through some action efforts to encourage that doesn't happen.
4: Newsom says he sees a lot of good Democrats on the ballot, but still didn't name one. New financial disclosures show President Trump bought millions in stock in U.S. companies with businesses before his administration, including chipmaker NVIDIA. ABC's Olivia Rubin says NVIDIA has discussed selling lower-powered chips to China with approval from his administration.
6: Something that critics said would give China a leg up in this sort of global AI race, and we haven't really heard much if there was any sort of agreement made.
4: The Trump organization says the accounts are managed by third-party financial institutions with sole and exclusive authority over all investment decisions. Dropped calls are frustrating, but in the so-called cell phone dead zones, they can become dangerous. ABC's Michelle Franzen says three major wireless carriers are now teaming up to expand coverage.
8: Verizon, AT&T, and T-Mobile issued a statement saying the companies will expand the reach of satellite providers, which would eliminate the need to always route signals to grounded cell sites and create an overlapping patchwork of coverage.
4: She says the joint venture could benefit communities in rural areas the most. Americans are getting hit with a $300 cover charge at a Mexico City nightclub.
9: The owner of Japan Club says the fee is a protest against President Trump's policies and the growing influx of American tourists and digital nomads driving up rents and changing neighborhoods. The controversial policy has sparked backlash online, but also support from locals frustrated over gentrification and rising housing costs. Owner Frederico Crespo says he'll lift the surcharge as soon as Trump's policies improve. Heather Brooker, KFI News.
4: Southland weather from KFI. Today, cloudy with highs in the 60s to 80s. It's 71 degrees in La Palma, 70 in Orange. We're going to a crash on the 22 in Garden Grove.
12: That's heading eastbound just before the city drive. The carpool and two left lanes are blocked off there. You'll see traffic stacking up as you approach Brookhurst Street. And if you're in East LA, 710 southbound just before the 5, we have a stall that's blocking the right lane. That's slowing you down from about Olympic. And if you're in Harbor City, 110 southbound just before Pacific Coast Highway, there's a crash that has the right lane blocked. You'll see brake lights as you make your way up to about Sepulveda Boulevard. With Southern California's most accurate traffic reports, I'm Pedro Moreno.
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33: In 2005, investigators in Palm Beach, Florida, began uncovering a dark secret.
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33: There was a wealthy man in Palm Beach who was offering young girls a way to make money. That man was Jeffrey Epstein, and he had set up a system designed to bring him underage girls. Local police and the federal government would investigate and, by their count, find dozens of victims. Epstein would become one of the world's most infamous predators, a man who could have faced decades in prison but served just 13 months in his own wing of a county jail.
36: Why would you cut this deal with Jeffrey Epstein?
33: Epstein's abuse would span years and cross state lines.
37: New York, Palm Beach, New Mexico, Paris, Virgin Islands, and each one of those residences is an alleged crime scene.
33: I'm ABC's Mark Remillard, and with a team of journalists from the ABC News Investigative Unit, we've traveled around the country to look at Jeffrey Epstein and the allegations of his horrifying abuse, to hear from the girls who suffered it, who are now women fighting to recover from it. Truth and Lies, Jeffrey Epstein.
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0: 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Although, based on the talkbacks, it would seem that I am in the minority today. In fact, I believe I've been fired by a few people. Yeah.
1: Do I get your salary?
0: No.
1: Because I would be sad for you, but that would be one way to decrease that sadness.
0: No.
1: Okay.
0: That is not how that works. You would just have to do the show alone. Be all the work on you. No more splitting duties. Yeah.
1: I could handle it.
0: Okay.
1: Wouldn't be as entertaining.
2: Monks, Merrill, love your show.
0: Thank you.
2: You guys are thinking way too simply on where these homeless should go. Because push them out of the cities, they're going to go up the hills and start fires.
0: Mm-hmm. Oh.
2: Even more than they already do.
0: Michael doesn't care. He gave them a map and kindling and matches. Care.
1: My position, I agree that is a very good point. But they're not supposed to be there either.
0: Well, not supposed to be and are two different things.
1: I'm saying that there is enforcement that needs to be done to prevent this.
0: And I agree with that. We're not that far off. You're just trying to make a mountain out of a molehill. What's the matter with you?
1: It's because I see who's living the molehills.
0: Do you watch any of... It was a bit of a reach.
1: A literal mole man just got crushed in Santa Ana.
0: Did you see the amount of ad spending is way down for the mayoral campaign?
1: I knew we were going to talk about this, and I noted while we were sitting here in the studio, we have multiple televisions playing all the networks and the cable networks, and I saw a Karen Bass ad. And it struck me as like, that is the first one I have personally seen. And
0: one from her campaign or was it a pack?
1: It was a Bass ad.
0: It was a Bass ad.
1: Okay. And it was on ABC 7, I think, over here on this TV. And I thought, that's the first one I think I've noticed. And we have these TVs on all day. There's one in the newsroom has the same setup. We're listening to news all day. It's the first TV ad. Let's be clear. We're talking specifically about TV ads.
0: Right.
1: There's not as much spending on television in the mayor's race as there was 4 years
0: ago. Well, yeah, you had Rick Caruso dropping like $1 million a week 4 years ago.
1: Right? And I bet the TV stations are a little upset. I'll note that I don't hear Karen Bass ads on KFI.
0: I don't either. I'm wondering if Spencer Pratt is kind of setting the tone on this, and that he's done so much on his social media and his digital marketing. He's got, let's face it, Bass has Rahman, Bass, none of them have anywhere close to the kind of digital footprint that Spencer Pratt has. Nowhere close to it.
1: He has a broader, more national reach.
0: Yeah, and they retweet, right?
1: Yes,
0: they repost constantly. And so I feel like for him, doesn't that just make the most sense? Although, I mean, just because somebody's reposting you in South Carolina doesn't mean that that's going to translate into votes in the city of Los Angeles. And that's kind of like you can be super popular outside of town. I mean, take a look at how popular Mamdani is outside of the city of New York, and yet he won the election in the city of New York.
1: But as our elections become more nationalized, at least in terms of media consumption, where you've got the LA mayor's race, the candidates in this race have been featured on national television programs.
0: Yeah, sure.
1: Or nationally oriented podcast, even because one, people like elections. It's exciting. The horse race is exciting, isn't
0: especially
1: it exciting?
0: In a big town.
1: Yeah,
0: yeah.
1: That's why we all know who Mamdani is.
0: Right,
1: right. Yeah. It doesn't matter who the mayor of New York City is. Yes, it matters to New Yorkers.
0: Sure.
1: And yes, it is the most important city in the country and one of the most important cities in the world. But do we need to know every day what Mamdani is doing?
0: No.
1: But you will hear it because these national shows need content, and they think they can, get their people who share their ideologies riled up over whatever decision is made 1,000, 2,000, 3,000 miles away from them. But in this case, the national appeal benefits a candidate like Spencer Pratt because those national supporters have given him money, and he has been able to spend that money locally, and that's how he is competitive in the polls.
0: Sure. Good point.
1: So yeah, the South Carolina boosters, they're not going to be able to cast a ballot for him,
0: but they can
1: throw a few shekels his way, and he can put that towards a strategy that does get LA-based voters to the polls. He's in second place, so it's a big deal. But the new publication that we featured on the air a couple of times, LA Material, it's a new online publication. A lot of people from the that used to be with the LA Times have put this together. Yeah. They do very interesting deep dives on stuff, and very specific to the city of Los Angeles. But they write, as Bass runs for re-election this year, TV ad spending is so minimal that LA voters could be forgiven for barely noticing there's a mayoral race going on, at least until the past week or so. They say facing voters who are nursing deep frustration about the state of the city, Bass has been raising money at a slower clip than during her 2022 campaign, while her leading rivals, Rahman and Spencer Pratt, are primarily channeling their efforts into social media and digital ads.
3: Do you suppose, if not for Spencer Pratt, how many people would be paying attention to this race at all? I mean, he is definitely bringing exposure that otherwise wouldn't be there.
1: He has made this a very interesting race. And I say that as someone who would have been interested anyway.
3: Because part of it's because of your job. Yeah.
1: Yeah. Yeah. It's our work and I care about the city.
3: Yeah.
1: And I'm a voter. So I got to pay attention.
3: But if he were not, I mean, you would have had.
1: He's changed the dynamics. And he also may have taken a lane from an Adam Miller. I don't know that we've really talked about
3: Adam
1: that.
3: Adam Miller would have, who's pretty moderate and was on our show, he would have come off as being the more.
1: He would have been the alternative. Well, let's not go with the current mayor. Let's not go with someone who's been at City Hall along with the mayor all these years. Let's give this guy a look.
3: He would have been the alternative. Yeah,
1: he technically would be an outsider, business guy, successful and all that, sort of Caruso-esque, lower profile Caruso. But Pratt has completely disrupted this race. And he's not just disrupted it with the existence of his candidacy. It's the way the campaign is being run. As you noted, he's focusing on social and digital, and he's getting a lot of boosts from folks who aren't even affiliated with the campaign. He's got fans making AI videos for him, and he's being able to reach voters. He's also talking about Los Angeles the way people in Los Angeles talk about Los Angeles.
3: That's true. He could also be back on TV more often, though.
1: What do you mean? Oh, I read about this.
3: Yeah,
1: Spencer. So he got hit by the hotel thing, right? Like he wasn't really living in the Airstream. He's living in a hotel in the Bel Air Hotel.
3: Or at his parents' house in Santa Barbara.
1: And that was a TMZ article. And TMZ has come after him again saying, hey, this is a guy who's apparently.
3: Yeah, why is TMZ taking this lane? This really surprises me to see TMZ doing this.
1: Yeah, they say that he has signed a contract to do a reality show. And
3: don't give away. That's not what a tease is for, Michael.
1: Here it is.
3: This is you can't give away the juicy stuff in the tease. Have I taught you nothing?
1: The tease, you did write a tease. It says, and I'm going to read it, okay? Yeah. Everybody back to one. Pretend you didn't hear what I said. Okay. And let's just hear this brilliance.
3: You already gave away the goodies.
1: Stand by.
3: Okay. Go ahead.
1: Spencer Pratt may be angling for more than just the mayor's mansion.
3: What could it be?
1: TMZ says he's running for ratings.
3: Now, how is that, Michael?
1: The reality show mayor problem is next on Monks and Merrill.
3: I can't wait to hear Brigida's news so that I can find out what Michael's talking
1: about.
3: God,
1: get me out of here.
4: You guys, it's Friday. Calm down.
3: Calm it down.
4: Here's the latest. The CDC says people in 12 states are being monitored for hantavirus after the cruise ship outbreak. Los Angeles is facing accusations of targeting protesters over demonstrations against Israel's war in Gaza, and the head of the CIA has traveled to Havana as Cuba runs out of fuel. We're going to a crash on the 110 in Harbor City.
5: That's heading southbound just before Pacific Coast Highway. The right lane's blocked off. That's slowing you down from about Sepulveda Boulevard. West LA 10 eastbound before the 405, a crash involving a motorcycle taking up the left lane. You'll see traffic backed up to about Bundy Drive. And a crash on the 22 in Orange. That's eastbound just before the City Drive. Still has the carpool and two left lanes off limits. Your drive jams up heavily as you approach Brookhurst. With Southern California's most accurate traffic reports, I'm Pedro Moreno.
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0: remember, if you elect Spencer Pratt, you get to hear more music like this at every turn.
1: I never really followed his career. I didn't watch the show. I knew his name. He was just part of the popular culture lexicon at the time.
0: Totally.
1: But I didn't really know why I knew his name. And
0: I'm the same way.
1: Yeah. And now with, hearing that, I'm like, God, he's just kind of been kind of on the foothills of celebrity for a while, I guess, because the show was a big hit. B-list, but what has happened since, I don't know.
0: He's been a TMZ attraction.
1: Yeah.
0: Basically.
1: But he looks like reality show material again. Obviously, it would be very Hollywood for the mayor of Hollywood to have a reality show.
0: There was a show, which I liked, had Ted Danson in it. It was called Mr. Mayor. But I
1: think that was scripted.
0: It was only lasted one season.
1: Yeah, and there was another show about a mayor, that Kelsey Grammer, speaking of Cheers,
0: oh, right?
1: That went on to play mayors. It was called Boss. It was on Stars. It only got two seasons. Right? I think it was one of Kelsey Grammer's best performances.
0: Is that right?
1: He was a devil in it. It was delicious. What a great show. City halls are interesting settings. Politicians, power, mystery, maneuverings, machinations, and all that. Very cool. But a reality show about a mayor, where else could it work? Maybe New York, L.A. Certainly L.A. And TMZ is reporting.
0: Either that or it would have to be one of those really small towns. With one of those goofy.
1: Like the dog is the mayor?
0: Yeah.

0: ago.
1: Yeah.
0: Yeah, that would work.
1: We'll workshop. We'll pitch that. We'll go across the street after work and pitch that at Warner Brothers.
0: Good idea. I like that.
1: TMZ has reported that Spencer Pratt has already signed a deal with Boardwalk Pictures to film him, his wife Heidi Montag, and their family during this run for mayor of Los Angeles.
0: Filming now?
1: Yes.
0: He brought a crew in when he was here last time. Are we going to be in his reality show?
1: I didn't sign any release.
0: I didn't either.
1: And I'm SAG-AFTRA.
0: It's true. We'd have to sign.
1: And they need to contribute to my pension.
0: I want some residuals.
1: So this could continue if he wins. So if he is the mayor, there might be a reality show.
0: Wait a minute. Wait a minute. How does it continue? Isn't there a law about if you're the mayor, you have to be the mayor? You can't work two jobs. You can't have a side hustle.
1: It seems that there might be a workaround on that. Like, you are technically... I saw one of the social media accounts that I follow that offers commentary and analysis about issues in Los Angeles posted whatever the ethics are that govern that role. Like, what can the mayor do? And it basically made it look like this is a no-no. Not yet. He's a candidate.
0: Charter.
1: But if he were the mayor, would he be permitted to be the star of a reality show that compensated him? That particular clip looked like no, but it seems like there might be a workaround because his wife is involved too. And doesn't she get to work?
0: Okay, so the restrictions are the mayor, city attorney, controller, members of the council shall devote their entire time to duties related to their offices. They shall not receive any compensation, including honoraria for their services other than provided in this section. And then it goes on to talk about some of those exceptions. So they're saying, no, you work for us. You can't have a side gig. But
1: I don't know that it means you can't have a side. Like, if I were a real estate agent and served on the city council, I can't sell a house.
0: No.
1: Because I've seen members of the city council recuse themselves from votes about landlords because they are landlords. And that means there is income coming in from that. So I think
0: I'm sure they're using an LLC or something as a
1: intermediary. I read the rule as you can't make money on this role.
0: Okay. So regardless, then there's the question of what if Spencer Pratt just basically signs to say, yeah, you can use me, but then the reality show writes the check to his wife?
1: I bet that's iffy, but it's worth a shot.
0: What if the reality show positions itself as a documentary?
1: Isn't that what reality does anyway? What would they do?
0: I don't know. That's a good question.
1: Yeah, I don't know either.
0: If you were to say, is The Hills real? He'll tell you, no, that was all part of the role I played as part of The Hills. People that work in reality TV will tell you there's nothing real about reality TV, right? So you can't really say it's a documentary if there are certain scenarios that are being staged, if producers are telling you to play up this angle differently. But if this is genuinely being filmed as is, as part of reality, then you could argue it's a documentary. And a documentary is allowed.
1: I don't know.
0: That would be a news show then.
1: We should note that the Pratt campaign and representatives for Pratt have denied that he is filming a new reality show centered around the mayoral run.
0: But TMZ says that he signed something. So there's got to be either a signature or TMZ either provide the signature or there is no signature. So either TMZ is making this up or Pratt's lying, right?
1: TMZ has published two articles back to back on Pratt that weren't necessarily favorable towards him, despite him being the most TMZ-esque candidate in this race. In fact, after the article came out a couple days ago where TMZ reported that Spencer Pratt doesn't actually live in that Airstream that's parked on his property, that he's living in the Bel Air Hotel, which is a very fancy, very expensive hotel.
0: Yeah, $1,500 a night is their cheapest room.
1: Right. Pratt went on TMZ Live with Harvey Levin and the team there, and I heard Pratt say to them, like, Harvey, I'm only here because I love you. So, I mean, he knows these guys. He's been a celebrity for a long time. Sure. Very TMZ-esque type of celebrity. But he's gotten around that argument with TMZ over the Airstream because he says, I never claimed to live there. He did say, I live here. And I guess you can be pedantic or you can, I guess, explain that away. Like, yes, that is his home. That is his property. That's where he lives. But he can't stay there.
0: Why don't you explain it's pedantic like down. I'm an idiot?
1: Is it going to be like this now?
0: Are you going to come with me to see Neil Saavedra broadcast live tomorrow?
1: I wish I could. I can't. Osmar and I are learning how to make tortillas.
0: Wasn't he born with that skill?
1: No.
0: That's tragic.
1: He says he forgot.
0: That's not, that should be.
1: I didn't even ask for this. Why am I mean, I didn't realize being married to a Latino meant I was going to be operating a tortilleria.
0: Now you know.
1: El panadero
0: should have been disclosed up front. A little more transparency. I'm going to join Neil Saavedra tomorrow. Boy, I don't know if I want to commit completely to saying that, but I'm thinking about...
2: No, it's too late now.
0: I'm thinking about...
2: Have fun in Thousand Oaks.
0: Visiting Neil Saavedra as he broadcasts live with the Fork Report from 2 o'clock until 5, Wild Fork Foods, 101 South Westlake Boulevard, Thousand Oaks. It's the new opening of the new place there. And they're going to kick off the summer grilling season in epic fashion. So I'm excited about that. That's tomorrow.
1: And I guess we're back on Monday with a new live show. But don't forget, more Monks and Merrill on Saturday nights. We put together a fresh hour for you and then pick some of the segments that ran during the week. You might have missed them. 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Same is true for this very show today. If you missed anything we talk about. And we talked about a lot today. It was a pretty fun show. We talked about the last budget Governor Newsom is putting out, and we recapped last night's final gubernatorial debate. And
0: stop
1: you
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1: Thank you for being with us.
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3: Journalists, we have a special jail for journalists. 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
5: Virus Watch, I'm Brigitte D'Agostino, live in the KFI 24-hour newsroom. The CDC says at least 41 people in 12 states are now being monitored for hantavirus after exposure to the cruise ship outbreak. ABC News medical contributor Dr. Alec Patel says a former passenger from France is now critically ill.
6: Hantavirus can affect your heart, your lungs, and your kidneys, so treatment may involve mechanical ventilation, artificial bypass machines to protect the lungs and the heart. That's something called ECMO, which some people may refer to as an artificial lung.
5: Patel says that includes fluids and blood pressure support for vital organs. Altadena is trying to figure out how to pay for fire-related sewage system work.
7: The city is in need of about $70 million in sewage system upgrades, but it's unclear who's going to pay for them. Close to 700 properties still rely on outdated septic and cesspool systems, which they had before the wildfire. About half of those properties were damaged in the fire. Los Angeles County is currently out of the running, saying it can't afford the project right now. Local officials hope the county can eventually receive state and federal funding for the project. Daniel Martindale, KFI News.
5: A man has been arrested for a third time in 2 days for allegedly trespassing on Chris Brown's property in Tarzana.
8: The man was spotted near Brown's home Wednesday and told by Brown's security to clear out, so he left. But then police say he went back, tried to climb a fence, and was arrested. He was released before dawn, then went back to the house a few hours later and was arrested again. Early this morning, the guy went back to the estate and was arrested a third time. The man's been taken to a hospital and hasn't yet been booked for this morning's encounter. Amy King, KFI News.
5: Jerome Powell is done as Federal Reserve Chairman, unless he's not.
9: He's going to stay in charge for a bit more. The Federal Reserve Board has voted to keep Powell as the chair pro tem until Kevin Warsh is sworn in as the new head of the U.S. Central Bank. Warsh was chosen by President Trump and confirmed by Congress this week to replace Powell, whose 8-year term is officially done. Powell was also chosen by Trump during his first term in the White House, but the two have clashed over numerous issues, highlighted by Trump's demands to lower interest rates and Powell's refusing to give up the political independence of the Federal Reserve. Michael Crozier, KFI News.
5: The head of the CIA has taken a trip to Havana as Cuba says it's run out of fuel.
10: CIA Director John Ratcliffe visited alongside a U.S. delegation Thursday, a day after Cuba's energy minister told state media that the country has run out of crude oil and diesel and has no reserves, putting the national grid in a critical state. Cuba gets most of its oil from Venezuela, but the U.S. has been blocking its fuel shipments since it invaded Venezuela in January. The shortage has reportedly triggered blackouts. The U.S. State Department says it will provide aid to Cuba in exchange for meaningful reforms. Tammy Trujillo, KFI News.
5: Southland weather from KFI. Today, cloudy with highs in the 60s to 80s. Tonight, cloudy with lows in the 50s. It's 71 degrees in La Palma, 70 in Orange, 71 in Studio City, 66 in Santa Monica. The KFI Financial Report, the Dow lost 537, S&P 500 lost 93, and NASDAQ lost 410. We're going to a stall in the 5 in Commerce.
2: So this one is along the southbound side. Just before Washington, two left lanes have been plugged up, and ahead in Norwalk, a crash on that 5 southbound before Carmenita. I just checked in with the Highway Patrol, and they said the two right lanes are blocked. Overall slowing, loading up out of Burbank, getting away from Alameda. Let's head out to the 405. This is getting out of the Sepulveda Pass. Southbound slowing from Getty Center. You're on the brakes ahead all the way to just about the 605 freeway. Northbound slowing, but that begins out of Inglewood from just about Century Boulevard. The drive remains heavy and slow as you continue all the way to the 5 merge into Sylmar. Let's look at the drive in Corona. Southbound side of the 15, delays from the 91 freeway to Wyrick Road, and you've got an investigation that continues in Riverside. 215 North connector to the 60 West off limits. 60 West at Main Street, only the left lane is open. With Southern California's most accurate traffic reports, I'm Angel Martinez.
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0: 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You can become a member. There'll be some benefits to being a member shortly. And we're headed towards 10,000 subscribers. So thank you for showing up, whether it's on the radio, streaming, podcasting, or live streaming on YouTube, all around the world. Let's get the biggest event in the last 24 hours, as far as California, has been the last debate between really
1: the majority are some of the worst candidates you'll ever see running for a major office. I mean, and it's really scary that one of these guys potentially could, I mean, they're a clown level. All right. This is bad stuff. I don't know what's going to happen, because I was just talking to somebody in the hallway. It's like, there's a lot of like bad stuff coming out from Javier Becerra, because he's a hack. There's a lot of corruption swirling around him. There's a lot of incompetence. Nobody likes him. Even when he was in the Biden administration, nobody likes him. Everybody thought he was an incompetent boob. Even Joe Biden. But he snuck up on things after Swalwell was forced out of the race. Say, people don't know who he is. The ballots came in 10 days ago. I don't know, you know, what percentage that came in were from people who were absolutely sure who they were voting for no matter what. I don't like early voting because a lot of stuff comes out in the last month. I know people are asking us for a voter guide. It's like there's no voter guide until the week of Election Day. Because I just don't believe in it. I don't. You want to be a Swalwell voter and then that comes out? It's like, no. You know, you want to be a Becerra voter and then you find out just how incompetent he was and how there's corruption all over the place in his office? It's like, no. You know, then you're stuck with a loser dud vote. It's a stupid system. I don't know why it became so difficult to take out, you know, 5 or 10 minutes of your day and go walk into a voting booth. I just don't get it. I never have. Why is that so controversial? You know, if you're too lazy to go to the voting booth, then you're too lazy to be a citizen. Then you don't get a vote. You don't get a say. Geez, we got enough people who don't want to work. Now they don't even want to walk or drive to a voting booth. This is ridiculous. So, Becerra, nobody really knows what... what he's about. And if he becomes governor, that's going to be a foul day. Now, the other guy who's up there is Tom Steyer, who I don't know anybody likes him at all. I mean, whack jobs like him because he's so extreme on a lot of things. He's a weirdo guy. He's strange. I don't believe anything he says. Everything about his life was making money in oil and gas and making money owning immigration prisons, and then suddenly he's wants to abolish ICE and he wants to abolish oil drilling. And it's like, you know, you're just a big stinking phony. You're an old bored guy. You're worth a couple of $1 billion and you don't know what to do. And you realized you don't want to move to another state. So you're in California and you got to try to win the Democratic primary by appealing to all the extremists. That's his strategy, and figures he can blow millions of dollars on nonsense commercials, and you'll get to be governor. And then the other leader is Steve Hilton, and Steve Hilton is rational. Steve Hilton is intelligent, rational, and everything he says makes sense. He's got a different personality than Spencer Pratt, but the thing Pratt and Hilton have in common is they're realistic, and they're explaining exactly what you see with your own eyes. There isn't any BS. There isn't any nonsense. There isn't evasion. It's like, no, this is the state we're in. And this is what you must do in order to make things better. And the rest of the candidates are just taking up space now. Katie Porter's going nowhere. Matt Mahan, who I dislike the least among the Democrats, is going nowhere. Who else is in? Oh, Vera Goss is still on his farewell tour. And I mentioned this yesterday. Chad Bianco is a great guy. We've had him on the show many times as sheriff of Riverside County. But at the moment, I just don't see that he's got the votes. And I would hate for Bianco to siphon off so many votes that Hilton doesn't get in. And then we have a Becerra Steyer final. So you got to take that seriously if you're a Bianco supporter who hasn't voted yet. Your guy is great, and he would make a great governor, and I'd vote for him at any time. But we got a situation here where Hilton has significantly more votes. We're not going to get Bianco and Hilton in the finals. And if Hilton falls slightly short, which is possible, then we get Steyer and Becerra, and Bianco still won't be governor. So... To me, it just seems like time to go for the really the only, outside of Bianco, the only rational guy left is Hilton, who's got a chance to go somewhere. Mahan, like I said, is somewhat rational, but he's too far back.
3: Javier Baccaria.
1: Yeah, and then probably the dumbest of the group, and I mean this, the dumbest of the group is Javier Baccaria. How's that? It's like everything's upside down. The smart guys are struggling, and the dud is number one. Let's start with a lot of the clips we have here involve either Javier Baccaria or the other candidates going after him. And the first one I'm going to play, now, there is undoubtedly, incontrovertibly, a gigantic amount of fraud in the healthcare system. The hospice story being just one piece. Clearly there is. And the only guy denying it is Newsom because he's responsible. And I keep telling you, Baccaria is an extension of Newsom. So, wouldn't you know, he is not going to admit that there's anything going wrong here. Let's play cut number one.
4: As governor, how would you crack down on healthcare fraud in the state? You have 1 minute.
22: Ryan, the same way I did it when I was attorney general, we established a bureau that dealt with Medi-Cal fraud, working with the federal government. Unfortunately, Trump is a problem because Trump took $1 trillion out of the healthcare system, out of the Medicare, the Medicaid and the Medi-Cal system. Trump is now trying to deprive California of another $1 billion in healthcare for Medi-Cal. He doesn't have the right to do that. You still have to prove that there's been fraud and abuse. He is in advance taking money, even though he hasn't proven in court what he's done. So we should go after him, the way I had to do over 120 times when I was attorney general. We will fight to get those tax subsidies under the Affordable Care Act back for California families. We will fight to make sure we get the money that we sent to the federal treasury for Medi-Cal in California, because otherwise 3 million Californians are in jeopardy of losing their health care. We won't let Trump get in our way. And whether it's the Trump gas tax because he's increased the price by going to war in Iran, or whether it's the tariffs that are taxed, we're going to fight against Trump.
1: How many times did he mention Trump? Good Lord, the condition of California has nothing to do with Trump. There is a ton of waste and fraud in California. They've already done the investigations. You notice that snivelly little phrase he used? Oh, they have to prove it in court? No, they don't. No, they've done their own investigations. I mean, Steve Hilton has done a pretty good investigation just with his relatively small staff. And he's found hundreds of billions of dollars of fraud throughout the California government. It really is that way. You saw Dr. Oz and J.D. Vance just yesterday or the day before, and they were closing 800 hospices here in California, and virtually no one complained. The hospice owners didn't complain. They moved to other states. We are giving away $13 billion to illegal aliens for health care. $13 billion, including the criminals. You think there's any fraud there? The whole program shouldn't exist. There should be not $1 for illegal alien health care. Certainly not for the criminals. Not for the ones who were already told to leave the country. Trump, Trump, Trump, Trump, Trump, Trump. He's not very bright. There's so much more to all these issues. And I guess he's got a good beat on the electorate. There's that many stupid, emotionally unstable people where if they just hear that name, he's going to fight. Honestly, we are a bunch of buffoons. The whole state, we're just tens of millions of buffoons at this point, if that's your leading candidate. We come back. We'll get into more of that, the health care, with Javier Baccaria. And then Baccaria is being asked about his chief of staff and Newsom's chief of staff. They're both going to prison. They both pleaded guilty this week to corruption that was going on while they were in Newsom and Baccaria's office. That's coming up. Playing clips from the debate last night. And in for Deborah Mark, we have Brigida D'Agostino live in the KFI 24-hour newsroom.
5: Here's the latest. President Trump says he has not decided whether to move forward with a major U.S. arms sale to Taiwan after his summit with China's president. California state employees will be required to return to office work 4 days a week, and President Trump may drop his lawsuit over his leaked tax returns. Southland weather from KFI brought to you by Mothers Against Drunk Driving. Today, cloudy with highs in the 60s to 80s. We're going to a crash on the 5 in Norwalk.
2: This one's along the southbound side, and it's coming up at Carmenita. They've cleared this wreck out of lanes, but overall slowing remains all the way from Alameda out of Burbank. Garden Grove, a crash on the 22 eastbound at Fairview. Carpool, two left lanes are blocked with a backup growing from Brookhurst. Also out to the drive into the Cajon Pass. This is the 15 northbound. That's really loading up now, starting at the 210 freeway, heading northbound all the way to the 138. With Southern California's most accurate traffic reports, I'm Angel Martinez.
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1: 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Live on YouTube, complete with comments in a chat room. And we'll read some of the comments later on in the hour. Oh, we got two rounds of the Moist Line today as well. 520 and 550.
11: Come right. on, let's go.
1: And we're listening to some of the cuts from the debate yesterday. Hilton and Bianco on the Republican side, and then the five Democrats, Becerra and Steyer, who are close to the top. And then you've got Matt Mahan, Viragosa, and Mrs. Potato Head, Katie Porter. So, we got a lot of, let's go to Hilton, who is challenged by one of the moderators about health care being a right. And then he turns around and goes after Becerra. So play cut number two here.
4: What do you say to voters who believe health care is a right and not a privilege? You have 1 minute.
12: Well, I don't think it's fair that California taxpayers who can barely afford their own health coverage should be paying for the health care of citizens of other countries. And if you look at the record of Javier, it's exactly what Chad was just saying,
1: Javier.
12: That you cannot believe that any change will come from these people. He, as health secretary, dismantled the unit and HHS that were supposed to crack down on fraud. Billions of dollars of fraud as a result of his rule as HHS secretary. And there's another point I think we have to acknowledge. We learned today that Javier implicated in this corruption scandal. Today we learned that he knew about illegal and improper payments from his campaign account to his former chief of staff. Honestly, and it pains me to say it because I like you personally, Javier, but you shouldn't be on
13: Thanks
12: this stage. You shouldn't be in this race. You should be preparing your criminal defense.
1: It's true. They got rid of all the rules when Becerra was the Secretary of Health and Human Services. So remember when Becerra addressed this question, he's blamed everything on Trump. He's the one who wiped out the rules when he was Biden's secretary. And that started the avalanche of fraud. So what Trump did coming into office, and this is the right thing to do, is they started shutting down the money supply to California. Because there was too much, too many billions of dollars. I mean, they're blowing $13 billion on illegal alien health care. Remember $32 billion in unemployment insurance money went to criminals around the world. 85% of the money went overseas. So, because that was the COVID era. Becerra was in charge of a lot of this during the COVID era, and they dismantled all the normal security precautions to tamp down the fraud. They just didn't exist. The only way you could end up losing tens of billions of dollars is when there's absolutely no vetting of anyone who makes a claim for anything. Hey, I'm out of work. Here's some money. Hey, I'm sick. Here's some money. Hey, I just started up a hospice. Here's some money. That's what it was. You just had to fill out a form online, and you got a lot of money, and it added up into tens of billions of dollars. And that's the truth. And that was Becerra doing his part from Washington, D.C. So, yeah, they shut the spigot off here. They should. And by the way, $13.5 billion to illegal aliens. We can debate this. Is illegal alien, is healthcare a right or a privilege? It is not a right for people who have no right to be living here. I mean, isn't that obvious? If you don't have a right to legally exist in the United States, how could you have a right to our tax money to pay for your health care? No, obviously no. But Newsom's giving away $13 billion every year. Well, that's garbage. That's wrong. If you don't have the right to exist here, you certainly don't have the right to take my money and your money to pay for your health care. That's criminal. It's a criminal operation. And Becerra's not going to change that. They've asked him, is there anything you're going to do differently than Newsom? No. No. Then he starts shouting about Trump like he's got Tourette syndrome. So eventually, Becerra tried a response to Hilton. Play cut three.
4: Mr. Becerra, you'd like to respond? You have 30 seconds.
22: Sure. With friends like that, who needs enemies, right? First, it's hard to respond to lies. We did not dismantle. We actually increased oversight. In fact, what we did was we increased oversight over nursing homes because nursing homes had been the place where more deaths occurred as a result of COVID. So we actually increased oversight. And what I will tell you is this, the record speaks for itself. Steve, under my watch, we went to more than 300 million Americans who had health care coverage. That was far beyond what Donald Trump, your daddy, gave us. And we are going to continue to move forward in California.
1: That is total nonsense. And this is why these debates are next to worthless. Because anybody can blurt out anything. And then the bell rings. And everybody has to go to the next class. Let me see here. Let's get Chad Bianco in here. Because this is important. Then we'll do the news. Bianco was asked about all the nonprofits who are stealing lots of money. Like in the homeless industrial complex and also with healthcare. Let's play cut six.
4: You have said as governor, quote, every single bit of money going to nonprofits and NGOs for homelessness ends the day I take over. So the question is, how would that impact your county? You have 1 minute.
0: It will impact them for a few minutes while they reach out and say, this is what we're doing, and you're going to cause all of these people to be put back on the street, and then we will give them their money back. And then the thousands upon thousands upon thousands of NGOs and nonprofits that don't come asking for their money back and showing us how many people are going to be affected will arrest all of those, because that's where the waste, the fraud, and the abuse is happening in the homeless industrial complex. This is not about homes. It's never been about homes. We take a different approach in Riverside County. We actually offer them the mental health and the drug treatment that they need and the alcohol treatment that they need. We do it very different, and it involves arrest. We put them in the jail. I don't want them there, but that's the first start. And then we get them into the housing, the transitional housing. We get them into the care that they need. We get them into mental health treatment. We get them into drug and alcohol treatment so we can help them get rid of their addiction, get rid of their mental illness state that they find themselves in, to get them back to the homes and family that they already have.
1: Yeah. That's right. He's absolutely right on that. You offer them help. They say no. You put them in jail and you offer the help again. And then a lot of them will take the help. And then you clear up their addictions. You get them treated for mental health care. You take it from there. Why is that so complicated? Well, because doing it the way that Newsom and Bass does it means billions and billions of dollars going to these criminal nonprofits. I'm sorry. The whole system is run by criminals. It is. You don't want to believe it? That's your money going out the window. You don't see anything getting better. They don't want it to get better. All the money they'd lose if it got better? That's why, going back to Trump and Becerra, you got to cut off the spigot. You just got to say no more money. Prove that you're helping somebody. A lot of these nonprofits can't because they aren't. All right, more coming up. We've got Brigida D'Agostino live in the KFI 24-hour newsroom.
2: President Trump says he has not decided whether to move forward with a major U.S. arms sale to Taiwan after his trip to China. Former U.S. Ambassador to China Nicholas Burns says U.S. law requires Washington to provide Taiwan with defensive weapons. No president since Jimmy Carter has negotiated those sales through Beijing.
5: So I think right now President Trump has to approve this arms sale package. It's the best way to prevent a war, by the way, by stiffening Taiwan's defense.
2: China opposes the deal, saying U.S. ties with Taiwan remain a major issue in relations between Washington and Beijing. California state employees will need to work in their offices 4 days a week starting July 1st. Governor Newsom says he knows change is hard.
11: Everybody has unique criteria, circumstances. By the way, we try to accommodate for that. 4 days a week.
2: Newsom's office says almost all state departments have enough office space for everyone to return. People in California won't be hearing or seeing the infamous Cars for Kids commercials in the future.
13: A judge in Orange County pulled the plug on the ads. You know the ones, I'm not singing it, ruling they violated false advertising laws. A California resident sued after donating his car and learning the bulk of the money actually goes to Orthodox Jewish programs focused on Jewish heritage camps and outreach. Based on the ads, the man believed his money was going to help needy kids. In her ruling, the judge said the charity's jingle concealed its primary religious and geographic focus. Any future ads must disclose where the money's going, and they can't include any kids. Mark Rauner, KFI News.
2: President Trump is reportedly planning to drop his $10 billion lawsuit over the leak of his tax returns in exchange for a fund to compensate alleged victims of government weaponization during the Biden administration. ABC's Stephen Portnoy says congressional Democrats are outraged. Are reports the fund could total $1.7 billion.
14: It's utterly fraudulent what they're doing there.
15: It's another grift by the President of the United States.
16: I mean, it's outright corruption.
17: Pennsylvania Republican Brian Fitzpatrick says he opposes the Secret Service's request for $1 billion, a portion of which would be used to secure the new White House ballroom.
18: Shows a lack of priorities.
2: Fitzpatrick's opposition could be critical if Democrats remain united. We'll check the 22 freeway next.
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2: Southland weather from KFI today. Cloudy with highs in the 60s to 80s. It's 71 degrees in La Palma, 70 in Orange. We're going to a crash on the 22 in Garden Grove.
19: So this one is along the eastbound side of the 22. It's just past Harbor, and that's where the carpool and two left lanes have been blocked. Delays are backing up all the way from Brookhurst. We're looking at Commerce with a stall, 5 southbound, coming up on Washington, taking out the two left lanes. Overall delays for that 5 southbound. Yeah, it's pretty bad. It is a Friday afternoon. We're seeing delays out of Burbank from Alameda. Let's look at Burbank, 134 eastbound. That is slowing as well away from Buena Vista as you continue in stretches towards Glendale Avenue in Glendale with Southern California's most accurate traffic reports. I'm Angel Martinez.
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6: 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In at 8 is Euphoria on HBO Max. Your Friends and Neighbors on Apple TV is up one spot to 7 this week. The Pit on HBO Max remains on the chart at 6. Margo's Got Money Troubles on Apple TV remains at 5, with From on MGM Plus falling out of the top 3 to 4. The Boys on Amazon Prime Video holds on to the 3 position this week. 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
1: 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You can become a member. Members will get benefits down the road a little bit. And we are playing clips from the debate last night between the two Republicans, Hilton and Bianco, and the five Democrats, Becerra and Steyer and Mrs. Potato Head and Matt Mahan and Villaraigosa. And Javier Baccaria was pummeled the entire debate by all sides.
24: Javier Baccaria.
1: And here's why. He's been a nobody all his life. Probably got appointed to one thing or another because of DEI reasons. Appointed to be Attorney General by Newsom. Appointed to be Health and Human Services Secretary by Biden. He was a congressman for a long time of no particular, of no note. Got no reputation for anything. He's got no record of that he did anything in particular. He was just another vote, another hack, and sitting in the stands. But he runs for governor because what else is he going to do, right? These guys, they get older. They can't give up the game. So, you know, Steyer runs for governor because he's rich and older, and Becerra runs for governor because he doesn't want to go home. Really, just doesn't want to sit home anymore.
25: I believe in me.
1: He was bouncing around like 3, 4, 5% of the vote. In fact, he was cut out of one of the early debates. And until there was a revolt, he led the revolt where he was angry because only the candidates of color were kept away. Well, at the time, all the candidates of color had 5% or less. Now, nobody knew that Swalwell was going to be forced out. And so Becerra, what did Ken used to say? The turd that floats to the top of the bowl. We used to, we coined that after Gray Davis. Biden was another example. Gray Davis and Biden, political hacks who bounced around, and suddenly there's an unusual set of circumstances. They happen to be in the race, and there's Becerra floating to the top of the bowl. Nobody saw it coming. I saw no articles about Becerra during the election for months now. I saw no interviews with him. Nobody took it seriously. Suddenly, he floats to the top of the bowl, And the other candidates are going, what the hell? How'd this happen? So, of course, they go after him. And there's a lot to go after. That scandal involving his chief of staff and Newsom's chief of staff is real. They're really going to prison. They really pleaded guilty. They pleaded guilty. It was so obvious they both pleaded guilty yesterday. And then the 85,000 kids, illegal alien kids, that Becerra lost track of. Didn't know where they went. And some of them ended up working in slaughterhouses and factories and meatpacking plants. And they were 14 years old. And you know what his response was in one of the other debates is, well, they had to earn money somehow. The hell kind of program was this? You let in illegal alien underage kids and they ended up working in slaughterhouses and your excuse is, well, they had to earn money? That is bozo material. So you're going to hear a lengthy clip, and it may sound confusing, but this is really what happened. Steyer, Mrs. Potato Head, Mahan, all of them go after Javier Baccaria. Let it rip.
0: If you're elected into the top two election runoff in November, can you guarantee that will not be a distraction?
4: I can, because as I've said from day one, I was not involved in the wrongdoing. I had nothing to do with that. I did nothing wrong. And don't take my words for it. Take the words of the U.S. attorney who said no candidate running for governor has been implicated in this particular matter. So, Steve, you may not want to accept it, but the truth is what it is. You don't get to make up the facts.
5: Your chief of staff
4: are the facts.
5: Said it, Javier.
4: Let's talk about...
5: It's your chief of staff who said that you knew about these payments. Let's talk about...
4: If I can respond to that...
11: Respectfully.
4: The prosecuting attorney in the U.S. Attorney's Office is the one that handled this case. Steve, unless you tell me otherwise, I don't think you've gone to law school. But the U.S. attorney did say... and Katie, to your point, then, the U.S. attorney has said no candidate, including me, running for governor has been implicated in this case. And they looked at all the facts and decided that there was no involvement on my part. They want to continue to repeat saying that. I get it because it's a campaign. Accept the facts.
5: Let me just say this. Javier, you're saying accept the facts. Let's go to the videotape. Let's trust the people who are saying it. When it comes to single payer, you went and talked to the largest lobbying group against single payer in the state of California. And the head of that group the next day said you very clearly indicated you were against single payer.
4: And
5: they didn't just say it. They endorsed you and they gave you the maximum amount of money that they can give a candidate. So are they lying? They clearly gave you the money. They clearly gave you the endorsement. And they clearly stated that's what you said.
0: Thank you, Ms. Porter.
11: So respectfully, Mr. Becerra, your quote at the end drifted off a little bit from the words. What the quote was that you had not been mentioned in the charging documents, that is, in the indictment of Dana Williamson, your long-term chief of staff, Sean McCluskey, or Greg Campbell. But as you know, that does not preclude, because you are also a trained attorney, you know that does not preclude an indictment from being issued against you. We do not know what Dana Williamson said about your involvement, and the government will have the ability to reveal that later.
0: Give you the last word.
4: Thank you.
13: Yeah, I mean, look, I'll let the lawyers battle that one out, but there's also a lot of fraud that happened under Javier's watch that we know about. Let's just stick to the facts. As Attorney General for the state of California, as HHS Secretary, Javier Becerra oversaw a growing bureaucracy that we now know put out $32 billion worth of fraudulent unemployment claims, billions of dollars of fraudulent hospice claims. He wasn't minding the shop. I mean, the Biden administration had to sideline him during COVID. This is not the leadership we need.
0: Thank you, sir. Mr. Becerra, your final word.
4: This is what happens when you take the lead in the polls and you're ahead of everyone else.
1: Wait, stop a second. It's all true, though. It was the attorney general here when all the money, $32 billion, was flying out the door in the unemployment scandal. That was 2020. He went to Joe Biden to become Health and Human Services Secretary in 2021. That's when Biden's term started. And that's where he lost the 85,000 illegal alien kids. So, and then you've heard about all the Medicare, Medicaid fraud that's been going on for years. That's what the hospice fraud is about. So he has been involved with fraud up to his neck for 5 years.

0: And Becerra approved the payments to Dana Williamson. And then Williamson, through a circular method, got it to McCluskey. McCluskey was the name of the chief of staff. Actually, the money was on paper going to McCluskey's wife for a no-show job. He approved the payments, Becerra did. And that was pretty clever from Mrs. Potato Head, saying, well, you know, your name is not in this particular charge against the two chiefs of staff, but they never said anything about not indicting you at another time for another crime. And she got him there. He thinks he's smart, but he's not smart. I don't know. Maybe he got one of those fake law degrees online. I'm not sure.
1: Javier Baccaria.
0: All right. So at this point, Becerra's going to respond, but we have to take a break. Deborah Mark is off today. We got Virginia D'Agostino live in the KFI 24-hour newsroom.
2: Here's the latest. California Governor hopefuls faced off in San Francisco last night, but Governor Newsom still hasn't endorsed anyone to replace him. Two teens are in custody after ramming a dirt bike into a sheriff's deputy in Santa Clarita, and the Trump administration is being sued over a ban on abortion care and counseling through the VA. We'll check the 210 freeway next.
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2: Let's go to a crash on the 210 in Pasadena.
3: So, low on details here, but it is on the westbound side from what I can tell, and it's coming up just before the lake. Now, low on the details as to which lanes are blocked, but I am seeing quite the backup right now for that 210 westbound, loading up all the way out of Monrovia, getting away from Huntington Drive. The eastbound side of the 210 starts to slow down in Pasadena from Mountain. You remain on the brakes and stretches all the way to Foothill Boulevard ahead in Upland as you roll towards the 15 freeway. Now that 15 into the Cajon Pass really filling in at Sierra to the 138. And it's tough as you make your way along the 15 southbound in Corona, dense from the 91 all the way to Wyrick Road. With Southern California's most accurate traffic reports, I'm Angel Martinez.
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17: 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John Cobalt Show. Got a few minutes left. I just want to play the Becerra response. Hey, I just want to be fair here. This was the debate from last night. You're listening to our show and watching it live on YouTube.com/@John Cobalt Show. You can go there and you can see the live stream. We're going on till 6 here on KFI, AM 640. All right, let's play last 30 seconds because I just played you 3 minutes of Becerra getting pummeled by all the other candidates at once over a lot of different issues. Just mark this moment. You just heard a whole group of Democrats telling you that Becerra is a bag of crap, okay? So you've been warned, you've been told by his fellow candidates. Here's his response.
18: This is what happens when you take the lead in the polls and you're ahead of everyone else. They all come at you. So I get it.
19: I'm leading in the polls. I think you'll
18: find. I get it. I get it. So they have to try to bring you down. This is a great Trump tactic that's used. I didn't expect it to come from fellow Democrats, but it's coming.
17: Look at this.
18: What I will, Katie, I will
17: quote you. Stop right there. He actually invokes Trump against his fellow Democratic candidates. Honest to God, that's all he's got. He just shouts Trump. He shouts Trump, what, at Katie Porter? He's shouting Trump at Tom Steyer? Really? What a bozo. He is lame. All right, play the rest.
18: This is a great Trump tactic that's used. I didn't expect it to come from fellow Democrats, but it's coming. But here's what I will, Katie, I will quote to you what the U.S. attorney said. No candidate running for governor has been implicated in this case. You may not like that, but that's what the U.S. attorney said.
17: Yes, in that particular case that they were charging those chiefs of staff with. All right, enough of that. Oh, man, he's bad. He's really bad. Let's play some comments here from our live stream on YouTube. And this is from JBruce87. Oh, John does In-N-Out Friday as well. Where did I put my cup? Oh, I drank everything. It's not an official In-N-Out Friday. It just happened to be. Yeah, I usually go there once a week. Carney's I go to twice a week, just for the record. In-N-Out for lunch. Yes, that's right. Sean Dustin, do we get free potatoes if Katie Porter wins? You get a Mrs. Potato Head doll. That's what she'll hand out. Let's see what's next. Stefan SS Tiger. LOL, becoming a bloviating BS artist. Is that me? Is he referring to me? Am I bloviating?
19: No, it says Becerra.
17: Oh, Becerra. Oh, Becerra is becoming a bloviating BS. Oh, okay. I missed that. We need a live blood pressure sleeve on John, according to Super Effecta Hecta. Yeah, that'd be entertaining. A little dial on the screen. Stephen SS Tiger says, Spencer Pratt for L.A. Mayor. Watching from Atlanta, says John Meldrum, 5450. Moved out of L.A. 13 years ago. Thanks for reminding me why I moved, although I do miss those In-N-Out cups. I can mail you a used one. Becerra's phony is a $3 bill. Yeah, you know, he's terrible. He's probably the lamest, most dishonest of all the candidates, which is saying something. Let's see. The YouTube podcast I never knew I needed, says Kamano 7754. Well, thank you. I didn't know we needed to do it either, but here it is. All right, we got a guest coming up right after 4 o'clock, Gloria Romero. Former Democrat turned Republican, running for lieutenant governor. And she's running, I believe she's running as kind of a running mate of Steve Hilton. So we'll talk to Gloria Romero coming up next. And in for Deborah Mark, it's Brigida D'Agostino live in the KFI 24-hour newsroom.
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21: Final debate. I'm Brigida D'Agostino, live in the KFI 24-hour newsroom. The top seven candidates for governor of California debated in San Francisco last night, with voting already underway.
22: None of the candidates had any breakthrough moments, and the event was less contentious than some previous debates. It featured five Democrats and two Republicans, and many of them directed their criticisms at Javier Becerra. The Democrat has emerged as the new frontrunner in the most recent polls. The CBS debate was the final face-off before the primary election. Ballots are now in mailboxes, and Election Day is less than 3 weeks away. The two candidates with the most votes, regardless of party, will advance to the general election in November. Mark Mayfield, KFI News.
21: Governor Newsom still hasn't endorsed any of the Democrats running to replace him, but he did tell reporters he's been working to make sure the next governor is not a Republican.
23: I've said this before, so I'll repeat it. I don't anticipate this need to be the case, but there is a break-the-glass scenario, and there's many people that have a deep understanding of what it would look like if Democrats were locked out, and we're going to do everything to make sure that doesn't happen.
21: The latest polls show Javier Becerra and Steve Hilton leading the race. Two teens are in custody after deputies say one of them intentionally swerved a dirt bike into a sheriff's deputy in Santa Clarita. The motorcycle deputy crashed into a light pole and was taken to the hospital. Neighbors tell KTLA there's an ongoing problem with reckless dirt bike and e-bike riders in the area.
24: Well, I mean, they do that to people, even not just deputies. They're in the walkway, and it's a problem.
21: Authorities say the teens were arrested hours later and could face assault charges. A man is accused of abandoning several exotic snakes while fleeing police on Hollywood Boulevard.
2: The Los Angeles Police Department says it happened about a week ago when the man was parading exotic snakes around for tourist money. When officers approached him, he ran away, leaving the snakes behind. The large snakes were safely recovered and turned over to Los Angeles Animal Control. It's unclear where the suspect got the snakes from. The LAPD hasn't explicitly said if the man was arrested, but in a social media post mentions his escape plan being foiled. Daniel Martin, KFI News.
21: The former Minnesota Republican state senator who introduced a Trump derangement syndrome bill has pleaded guilty to a child pornography charge.
3: Justin Eichhorn resigned from office after being caught in a teen sexting last year, asking someone he believed was a teenager to text him nude photos. He was charged with attempted coercion and enticement of a minor and faced a 10-year minimum sentence. About 3 weeks before the trial was scheduled to start, he pleaded guilty in federal court to the lesser charge of attempted possession of child sexual abuse material and now faces 15 to 21 months. Eichhorn was a co-author of a bill to classify Trump derangement syndrome as a mental illness. Mark Rauner, KFI News.
21: The Trump administration is facing a lawsuit from a veterans advocacy group over its ban on abortion care and counseling at the Department of Veterans Affairs.
4: The Minority Veterans of America argues the Trump administration violated the Administrative Procedures Act by revoking a Biden-era legal opinion that allowed the VA to provide limited abortion counseling and services. According to the complaint, the VA failed to provide any explanation for disregarding its previous findings addressing veterans' need for abortion care. The VA quietly re-implemented the ban in December, and it applies across all states regardless of the state's abortion access laws. Jim Roop, KFI News.
21: Southland weather from KFI. Today, cloudy with highs in the 60s to 80s. Tonight, cloudy with lows in the 50s. It's 71 degrees in La Palma, 70 in Orange, 71 in Studio City, 65 in Santa Monica. The financial report from KFI, the Dow lost 537, S&P 500 lost 93, and NASDAQ lost 410. We're going to a stall on the 101 in Woodland Hills.
6: So this one has been reported along the southbound side. Coming up at Ventura Boulevard, Highway Patrol ran a break, slowing down all lanes, and they rolled this stall out of lanes as a result. We're seeing some pretty stacked traffic on that 101 southbound with delays that are backing up all the way from just about Las Virgenes, almost there. So maybe a little closer to Lost Hills. You remain on the brakes and stretches as you continue to the 170, 134 split. More slowing in Hollywood Sunset into downtown Los Angeles. Now let's also take a look at the drive in Griffith Park, or almost in Burbank by now, on that 134 eastbound. That's where traffic is loading up, getting away from Hollywood Way. And it's pretty tough all the way to the 5 freeway. It looks like there's a crash just before the 5 that they're clearing out of lanes. It's also very slow in Pasadena. Eastbound side of the 210, leaving Mountain. Delays and stretches all the way out to the 15 freeway. With Southern California's most accurate traffic reports, I'm Angel Martinez.
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0: Trump, you name it. We left.
1: What explains the extremism, especially in the California Democratic Party? All those issues that you went through. Nationally, they poll 80-20 against them. And yet in California, that the ruling class embraces all of it, all of the insanity. What happened here, especially over the last 10 years?
0: Well, I will pinpoint it directly. I mean, once upon a time, we had Bernie Sanders, and he was sort of the lone curmudgeon socialist, Democrat socialist in the Senate. But mark my word, I think the real change happened when AOC was elected in Congress, and right away there was the squad. There were four of them. Nancy Pelosi, I mean, as savvy as she was, she failed to take on the rise of the Democrat socialists within the Democratic Party. And she basically fed them. Remember, she posed on the cover of Rolling Stone like Grandma and the four you know, the squad. And that really began to set the stage. And so after that, you began to see this holding hostage. This was an extreme far-left woke, basically the Democrats.
1: How did they get control of the whole party here in California? Because even in California, all those issues aren't that popular. How do they run everything at the leadership level and guide all the voting and guide the bills that are presented?
0: It's called organization, the grassroots. It's looking at political machines that have not only turned left, but have really jolted to the left. A lot of the labor unions, the very far woke environmental caucuses. I mean, look at the Los Angeles City Council. It's on the verge of being taken over by the Democrat Socialists of America. You've got Mondani back in New York, and you've got, you know, Nithya running here, although DSA didn't endorse her. You've got a lot of congressional people. It really has become, it's sort of a coup that has taken place when nobody's been looking, except for those of us who have been saying, what the hell is happening to the Democrat Party? And the mainstream Democrats, led by Nancy Pelosi, look at Chuck Schumer. He is so afraid of AOC running against him. They have no backbone, no courage, and they have basically allowed for this running over of what was once a somewhat moderate, liberal Democrat Party. It's gone now. And I don't know that it will recover.
1: What about the voters, though? Why are the voters not rising up against the extremists?
0: Well, I think that's an excellent question. I think on one hand, it's also just the power of the machine, the power of money. Also, if you take a look at grassroots politics in Los Angeles, who controls it? I mean, really, the only ones who are really out there are, you know, the labor unions or DSA. It is organized. It is a very strong organization that's out there. Most people don't know. They're busy with their lives. They're trying to raise children. You know, the rent's too high. The gas is too high. I mean, there's a lot of stuff. And then you get those glossy mailers, and somebody comes knocking on your door and says, hey, it's the billionaire's fault. So a lot of it is basically this, it's a populist rising, but it's beyond that. It's saying we're going to blame, you know, populism. We're going to blame the billionaires. We're going to blame, you know, the multinationals. Orange man bad. That's all you hear in California. Everything is orange man bad.
1: And I know. It's weird. I don't know if you heard any of the debate yesterday, but Becerra's answer to everything was to start chanting Trump's name, even accusing all the other Democratic candidates of sounding like Trump when they were criticizing Becerra. I mean, it's insane. It's like some mantra for a cult.
0: And you know, and once upon a time, Javier Becerra, because he was my congressman actually about 20 years ago, he was actually a more moderate businessman. He used to do tax credits, opportunity zones. I think he lost his mind when he went to the Biden administration, and you almost got sucked into that. It really, I mean, you see this suction cup happening, and basically the party that we knew, it's gone. And I don't think it's coming back. It's on the road to destruction. I think the best thing is for the Democrats to have it out and just say, if you want your party, create the Democrat Socialists. But, you know, it's kind of like a parasite. You know, something has latched on to the Democrat Party. They failed. You know, the Democrats who were in the party failed to rise up, challenge. They were all quiet. They were silent. They were afraid of this new leftist wing. They didn't take it on. And those of us who did and left, I mean, we basically left because we got basically, you know, kicked out of the party, essentially, because we weren't willing to play the game. You know, a woman is a woman. It's not a

0: birthing person. You know, it's not fine. You know, you had a governor and a mayor and actually an arsonist first lit the fire and a cover up that led to those Palisades fires.
1: Yeah.
0: And they're all climate change. And you think, no, even the New York Times, I understand, wrote an article a couple of days ago saying maybe the Democrats should rethink this.
1: Yeah.
0: So it really is something where there's been a massive transformation right in front of our eyes. And the people of California, and especially Los Angeles, we are paying the price now. It will continue unless we vote for change, because there's no backbone. There's no courage in Sacramento. 16 years of one-party rule, that means basically that party has been dominated and pushed into silence. We've got to break the chain. And that's why I'm running. Lieutenant Governor Steve Hilton for governor. We created the golden ticket. It really is a challenge to what is happening in California. And if we don't do it now, God forbid what the state's going to look like.
1: All right, Gloria Romero, thank you for coming on. Thank you for coming on.
0: Thank you.
1: All right. It's good to have you on. And she's running as a Republican for lieutenant governor with Steve Hilton, who's running for governor. We will be continuing when we come back. But first, Brigida D'Agostino live in the KFI 24-hour newsroom.
2: Here's the latest. Tustin police are searching for a gunman after a mom of three was shot and killed on a sidewalk. Cancer centers across the country are racing to get access to a promising new drug for pancreatic cancer, and the FBI is offering a $200,000 reward for a former Air Force intelligence specialist accused of leaking classified information to Iran. We've got some slowing on the 5 in Castaic.
3: The southbound side is loading up away from Hasley Canyon Road, and delays continue ahead. As you make your way into Valencia, let's see where that opens up. It opens up just before, right around, here we go. It opens up coming up on McBean Parkway. So after that, the drive looks pretty decent. And the southbound side of the 5 slows way ahead in Burbank from Alameda as you travel towards the 605. That northbound side, we're seeing delays in Boyle Heights from the 60 as you travel ahead towards the 134, and in Sun Valley from about Sheldon as you continue all the way back towards the 14 freeway. With Southern California's most accurate traffic reports, I'm Angel Martinez.
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0: patients screaming, die, die. 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
1: 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Okay, that's worth $2. Fine. That's yeah. You can subscribe. You can become a member. There's benefits coming to members a little bit down the road. Two rounds of the Moist Line next hour as well at 5:20 and 5:50. Remember about, was it 2 weeks ago or so? We had Joey Tuccio on from an animal nonprofit called Starts With One Today, and they go downtown to Skid Row, and they try to help out all the animals that the drug addicts and the mental patients are torturing. Remember that? We played that interview a couple of times, and it was based on a TV story done by Casey Montoya, who's working with Channel 5 at the time. There are a lot of vagrants on Skid Row who are feeding drugs to their dogs to see if the drugs work. And there are some dogs that have been dismembered. There have been experiments done on the dogs. A lot of them are abused, neglected. They're starving. They're not given food or water. And now there's another organization, along with Joey Tuccio's Starts With One Today, this other organization, Advancing Law for Animals, Vanessa Shakib, and they have sent a letter to the Department of Justice to all the U.S. officials, including the Acting Attorney General Todd Blanche, the FBI Director Kash Patel, the Secretary of Agriculture Brooke Rollins, the Homeland Security Secretary Mark Wayne Mullen, to say, look at all this disgusting, disturbing, horrible animal abuse going on Skid Row that Karen Bass is allowing. I mean, there's been television coverage. It's all over the internet. We covered it extensively here on the radio. And Karen Bass is doing nothing. And animals are continued to be abused and mistreated and experimented on and killed. And she does nothing. So Advancing Law for Animals sent this letter to the acting attorney general on behalf of my client, Starts With One Today. I'm writing to inform your offices of ongoing felony animal abuse and other violations of federal law taking place in Central City, East Los Angeles, known as Skid Row. By the way, Spencer Pratt is running big on this issue as well. He has gone down to Skid Row and shot some videos and done some campaigning trying to alert everybody in Los Angeles about this massive amount of animal abuse going on, seemingly drawing no interest from Karen Bass, not to mention that there's apparently all kinds of horrible things going on in the dog shelters in the city of L.A. as well. Anyway, the group says we respectfully request that you take swift and decisive action to enforce the law where local officials have refused to combat animal cruelty and other criminal and violent activity. They have documented dogs with their eyes and genitals glued together, their bones broken, their paws mutilated, overdosed on drugs. Whistleblower accounts reveal that illegal breeding on Skid Row, among other things, is fueling a dog trafficking pipeline for animal fighting in Las Vegas, capitalizing on the public craze for purebred dogs and facilitating drug sales. The letter says that conditions observed by my client and captured by the media appear inconsistent with minimal standards of care, including requirements for structurally sound housing, safe confinement, minimum space requirements, enclosures so the dogs can stand, turn around, and be comfortable, lie down comfortably. And it goes on and on and on to all these officials. Joey Tuccio has reportedly reached out to Karen Bass, Los Angeles Police Department, Los Angeles Animal Services, and they ran a petition. They got tens of thousands of signatures demanding a meeting with Bass to discuss all the animal abuse on Skid Row. Bear Bass has ignored the request. They've also asked the council member, Isabel Jurado, another one of those Democratic socialist nuts, to come to Skid Row to see the animal abuse and neglect. When she was running for office, her response was enthusiastic. Once elected, she ghosted my client. I don't know what to tell you. Usually when you start abusing animals, all hell breaks loose against local politicians. But in this case, Bass really does feel like nothing can hurt her at all. That she could allow dogs to be experimented on and killed right in the daylight in one of these sainted homeless encampments. And nothing she can do, nothing she's going to try to do. Of course, the police could take care of matters in a matter of minutes, but she won't do that. We've got more coming up. Deborah Mark is off today. We have Regina D'Agostino live in the KFI 24-hour newsroom.
3: Houston police are still searching for a gunman after a woman was shot and killed on a sidewalk yesterday near 17th and Yorba Street. Family members identified the victim as Sandra Rodriguez, a single mother who was walking to her car when she was killed. A representative from Families Together spoke with KTLA.
5: Even though it was just under a month, she already was having a great impact, so this is really a tragedy.
3: Witnesses say the suspect wore all black and left in a dark old model sedan. A congresswoman says she thinks a lot of her peers are potheads. Ilhan Omar from Minnesota is the co-chair of the Congressional Cannabis Caucus. TMZ asked if she thought it was odd that no members were open stoners.
6: I think there are a lot of people who smoke cannabis in Congress.
3: She was asked if she gave President Trump any credit for where he is on cannabis.
6: I do. I think any step forward is a good step, but we need to go farther than where we are at right now.
3: She says she believes cannabis should be fully legal and doesn't know if the president is there yet, but she'd love to get him there. Colorado Governor Jared Polis is reducing the prison sentence of former county clerk Tina Peters, making the Trump ally eligible for parole June 1st. Peters was convicted in a voting machine breach tied to efforts to challenge the 2020 election. Polis says the sentence was unusually harsh and that courts found the judge improperly considered Peters' political speech during sentencing, but he says this is not a pardon. Cancer centers across the U.S. are trying to get their hands on an experimental breakthrough drug for pancreatic cancer.
7: It's called Diraxonrasib, and it's manufactured by Revolution Medicines out of California. The FDA approved the drug 2 weeks ago for early access after it was shown in clinical trials to extend the lives of some pancreatic cancer patients by nearly double the time. Pancreatic cancer has one of the highest mortality rates, with just 3% of patients surviving more than 5 years. Mark Mayfield, KFI News.
3: The FBI is offering a $200,000 reward as agents search for former Air Force counterintelligence specialist Monica Witt. She's accused of defecting to Iran and handing over classified U.S. intelligence. Southland weather from KFI today, cloudy with highs in the 60s to 80s. It's 71 degrees in La Palma, 70 in Orange. We've got some slowing on the 10 in Santa Monica.
8: Delays are starting almost from Lincoln. Delays continue across Mid-City all the way to the 5 in Boyle Heights. Staying on the 10 eastbound. More slowing in City Terrace from City Terrace Drive. After that, you remain on the brakes and stretches all the way into red lines. It's tough. The 15 southbound in Corona. Delays from the 91 freeway heading towards Temescal Canyon Road. It's that northbound side that it's backing up from Indian Truck Trail. Heavy ahead as you make your way back towards Wyrick Road. And then more slowing. You've got just pocket delays all the way to the 210 freeway. More steady slowing all the way to the 138. With Southern California's most accurate traffic reports, I'm Angel Martinez.
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1: 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We've got our own channel. And as soon as the show's over, it's going to be posted for eternity. But join us now. And you can get involved in the comments section online. I want to tell you about a trend that I have seen just in the last few days. A number of left-wing-oriented newspapers and magazines are printing an article grudgingly admitting that Spencer Pratt is a serious candidate and that he's right. The New York Times... Jessica Gross wrote a piece, "Unfortunately, we have to take Spencer Pratt seriously as a politician." Yeah, you do. And there's one in The Atlantic. Now, The Atlantic is a pretty left-wing magazine that I read a lot. It usually has two new anti-Trump stories a day. Megan Dalm wrote a piece, though, entitled "What Los Angeles Has Become." Now, she is a writer. And she lives in Los Angeles, and it's one of these grudging admissions that this place is really a slip to like the third circle of hell. And if Spencer Pratt isn't talking about it, who is? Nobody. I mean, we, you know, normal people are, but nobody in power, nobody in politics, not Bass or Nithya Raman. And it's interesting what she wrote. And in a lot of it is what we all see with our own eyes. But to see this in print in a magazine that usually does not give any space to this point of view is an example of just this, it is so bad here, almost nobody can deny it, except Bass and Rahman, who are the two major figures who run the place, because Bass is mayor and Rahman is chair of the committee on homelessness on the city council. So you've got the two top people. They're both running for mayor. They're both, one is left-wing, Bass. The other is far, far, far left-wing. She's a democratic socialist. She's of the same ilk as Zohran Mamdani. And then you have Spencer Pratt, who baffles all the journalists and politicians because he's speaking so clearly and bluntly, and nobody does that. It's like he's speaking a different language, and they don't understand. He's speaking the language of normal people. I understand it right away. There's a single thing he has said, a single thing that he's posted that isn't based on reality. I see it. I say the same things. So do you probably at home if you live in the LA area. You know. So Megan Daum wrote this. And she met him in front of his Airstream trailer. And I'm just jumping around with some excerpts because it's a long piece. He's, for starters, well, he says what he's going to do when he's in charge. For starters, he'll clear the drug-ravaged homeless encampments of downtown and bring in developers from all over the world. And that's the only thing you can do is clear the encampments. Chad Bianco laid it out wonderfully in the debate last night. You clear the encampments, you put them in jail, and then you offer them drug treatment or mental health treatment. There is no other plan. That is the beginning, middle, and end. Clear the encampments, number one. Number two, put them in jail. Number three, offer them drug treatment or mental health care. That's it. Enough with the tens, hundreds of billions of dollars of supportive housing and whatever complicated bureaucratic nonsense that they spew. And this is the part that got me here. For anyone not living here, Megan Daum writes, it's nearly impossible to comprehend what has become of the place. It's not just that in January 2025, wildfires destroyed more than 16,000 structures and engulfed nearly 40,000 acres across the county. Apocalyptic as the fires were, they are not the main story, and they never really were. The main story is one of a city seemingly annihilating itself. Potholes crater the roads. Streetlights, stripped of copper wire by organized theft crews, are out across the city. Vector-borne diseases such as typhus are breaking out at record levels. The result, at least in part, of 45,000 people, which is a low estimate, closer to 75,000 if you include the whole county, 45 to 75,000 people living in squalid encampments on sidewalks. Yeah, because they live amongst rotted food and rats, and the rats spread the typhus, which the people are getting. And Megan Daum writes, fueled by fentanyl and a new psychosis-inducing form of methamphetamine, that's the super meth that Spencer Pratt was talking about, which is 97% pure, we found out yesterday. 97% pure meth. So that's why they're zombies. She talks about how zombies is Pratt's term for the tens of thousands who lived in depraved conditions on LA streets. Many of them addicted to drugs that leave them profoundly incapacitated and sometimes violent. And she writes, it's not a nice word to call someone who's fallen into the bottom abyss, the bottomless abyss of hallucinations and thrashing self-destruction, but anyone living here knows exactly what he means. How did you and I live our entire lives without seeing somebody having a super meth psychosis fit on the streets? And yet I've seen it, and you've seen it frequently if you drive through the LA neighborhoods. You see them flapping their arms, shirtless, pantless, sweating, yelling, waving to the sky? A psychotic meth fit. Fentanyl, where they're bent over, rigid, immobile. I never saw that either until the last few years. Two drugs, relatively new, fentanyl and the super meth, have completely transformed the outdoor life in Los Angeles, and Karen Bass and the rest of them stand and stare. Instead of doing what Spencer Pratt and Chad Bianco and Steve Hilton say, is you gotta put them away and force them into treatment. You gotta force them into mental health and drug treatment. Now, the reason they don't do that is because they're stealing the money and it's become a multi-billion dollar money laundering grift. That's why. It's because you have criminals running the place. Fueled by fentanyl and a new psychosis-inducing form of methamphetamine, street homelessness is no longer confined to the 50 hellish blocks of Skid Row in downtown Los Angeles. It is now a city and county-wide humanitarian crisis that lives on freeway ramps, underpasses, parks, the banks of the desiccated L.A. River, the steps of public libraries, and the alleys behind homes and businesses. Undeterred and unprotected by laws that are no longer enforced, profoundly sick humans stumble blindly into traffic, defecate in plain sight, wave machetes in the air, threaten violence to passersby, and leave dogs tied to junk-filled shopping carts while they slump on the sidewalk in a fentanyl stupor. That's all one paragraph, and it's all true, and it's all Los Angeles. It is... It is impossible to describe to outsiders what is going on here. Because I don't think the human brain believes it. And it astonishes me that there's so much of it involving at least 75,000 people that we can see with our eyes. And there's still half the city who claims they're going to vote for either Karen Bass or Nithya Raman. Why? And it can only be cult behavior. People in cults, as you know, witness all kinds of horrific behavior. Women getting raped, women getting beaten, children being beaten. We've all heard and read the stories. Cults have been around in California, you know, getting public attention going back to the 1970s. They all end up being weird sex cults to some extent. They all end up with people, you know, being locked in basements in the name of some religion, some guru. Often it's some sex guru, or it's some imaginary religious figure or imaginary power. And it must be that's what's going on. Humans are very susceptible to cult-like behavior and bizarre beliefs. But to see somebody like Megan Daumright about it and to publish it in The Atlantic is really quite stunning and should be a sign that we are in an extreme emergency situation here and you cannot vote the way you normally vote. You got to vote for somebody like a Spencer Pratt or a Steve Hilton. This is an emergency. Talk more about it coming up. Deborah Mark is off today. We have Brigida D'Agostino live in the KFI 24-hour newsroom.
3: Here's the latest. President Trump says he has not decided whether to move forward with a major U.S. arms sale to Taiwan after his trip to China. California Attorney General Rob Bonta is calling on ICE and Homeland Security to improve conditions inside detention centers. And seven candidates for California governor faced off in San Francisco in their final debate before the June 2nd primary. We'll check the 405 freeway next.
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3: Southland weather from KFI brought to you by Summit Racing Equipment. Tonight, cloudy with lows in the 50s. Let's go to a stall on the 405 in Mission Hills.
8: So this one has been reported along the northbound side before San Fernando Mission Boulevard, middle lane block delays. Well, overall slowing for that 405 northbound loads up all the way out of Culver City from almost the 90. Beyond the scene of the stall, the drive's still slow all the way to the 5 merge into Sylmar. And it's tough on the 101. This is making your way southbound. Getting out of just about Agora Hills, you're on the brakes leaving Liberty Canyon Road. And it's a tough one all the way to the 170-134 split. More slowing in Hollywood from Sunset into downtown Los Angeles with Southern California. California's most accurate traffic reports. I'm Angel Martinez.
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26: 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In at 8 is Euphoria on HBO Max. Your Friends and Neighbors on Apple TV is up one spot to 7 this week. The Pit on HBO Max remains on the chart at 6. Margo's Got Money Troubles on Apple TV remains at 5, with From on MGM Plus falling out of the top 3 to 4. The Boys on Amazon Prime Video holds on to the 3 position this week. 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
0: 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And coming up in the 5 o'clock hour, we're going to have two rounds of the Moist Line. 877-MOIST-86 if you want to be on next week, 877-MOIST-86. All right, we're going to do a few comments here and see what we get. We're on YouTube Live, youtube.com/@John Cobalt Show. And let's see, Billy Bongwaters. Is that a grown man? I have a radio that always has KFI on someplace. I don't ever turn it off. All right, Mr. Bongwaters, thank you. Then Cobalt Babe 26. Love Joey, she writes. That would be Joey Tuccio.
1: Yes.
0: Who? Because I'm John. Love Joey. Oh, that's Joey Tuccio. He runs that animal rescue center. Let's see. We've got Rondell, 1956. Antonio Villaraigosa, we clean your toilets. Karen Bass, we buy you teeth. You know, that's got the same rhythm to it. It does. Wait. And that's basically what she said. This is what's like so insane is that I've been reading you about the super meth, the 97% purity of the meth, the 45,000 homeless in the city of LA on the streets, many of them on meth, and Karen Bass is... Well, play the clip again if you've got it, because I
2: you can't succeed without teeth.
0: Because without addressing that she mentioned that they use the meth and they lose their teeth. But her solution is that there has to be comprehensive health care and we got to pay for their new teeth. Yet that you have to work not for your teeth or your kids' teeth, but the drug addict's teeth, the meth addict's teeth. That's her response.
2: We clean your toilets.
0: Well,
2: you can't succeed without teeth.
0: These are crazy people. How does this happen? You know, it's funny, because I say, how does this happen? And I was just reading some comments in The Atlantic to that Megan Daum story that I wrote, where she described in very graphic terms what's going on in L.A. for people not in L.A., around the country. And a whole bunch of left-wing progressives are complaining about the article that it was even published. One of them said, I'm canceling my subscription to The Atlantic. This is a very peculiar thing that goes on. In left-wing papers and magazines, when somebody prints the truth that criticizes the left-wing progressive policy, which has been a disaster, the readers go, oh, well, I'm not going to read this magazine anymore. I don't want to know this. And they cancel. And that's why these newspapers, magazine keep printing. This is why they keep printing nonsense, because if they don't print the nonsense, then their readers get angry and cut off their subscriptions. Well, it's the truth, but they don't want to know it. The people who run the New York Times, the LA Times, Atlantic Magazine, and all the rest of these left-wing publications, half the reason they print the crap that they print is because the readers want it, and it doesn't matter if it's true or not. They don't want to hear the truth. It's really bizarre. It's strange. Oh, I'm going to cancel my subscription. What Megan Daum wrote is true. Actually, one woman claims she walks through downtown every day and has never seen any of this. That's what she actually wrote. Let's see another comment. At Sean Q6K1Q. Homeless money lost $24 billion. Where is the leadership when overdoses and death of our sons and daughters are seen wandering out of their view, morally bankrupt Democrats? The people running the city and the state don't care if your son or daughter dies of an overdose. They don't. The $24 billion went to their friends and relatives who run the nonprofit industry. They are criminals. They are criminals in power, and this is what criminals in power do, is they manipulate your emotions by saying you have to be vulnerable. You have to be empathetic to these vulnerable people. Remember how Garcetti always phrased it? Our brothers and sisters, our neighbors, our fellow Angelinos. Why did he choose that language? You always used to make fun of him, but there was a purpose to the language, to try to make you feel guilty, to make you feel sad for them, to make you feel angry at yourself for questioning why they should get this money. But it was part of the grift. What a con man does is he has to emotionally manipulate you before he steals your money. And what they do is they emotionally manipulate you into feeling guilty. That's what the whole progressive regime has been about, manipulating you into feeling guilty for being racist, for being insensitive and uncaring towards the homeless, uncaring to the illegal alien. And next thing you know, there's multi-billion dollar nonprofits set up, siphoning off enormous amounts of tax money, demands for tax increases. This is a plan by design. It has nothing to do with morality. They don't care. You're sitting there stamping your feet, huffing and puffing over morality. They don't have it. Not everybody has it. Not everybody is wired in their brains to have it. Stop being so naive. These are legitimately bad, awful people, and you put them in charge. All right, Sean Dustin says, bring on the moist line. Well, we will, twice, coming up in the next hour, right after Virginia D'Agostino and the news, live in the KFI 24-hour newsroom.
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3: I'm Brigida D'Agostino, live in the KFI 24-hour newsroom. President Trump says he has not decided whether to move forward with a major U.S. arms sale to Taiwan after his trip to China. Former U.S. Ambassador to China Nicholas Burns says U.S. law requires Washington to provide Taiwan with defensive weapons. No president since Jimmy Carter has negotiated those sales through Beijing.
4: So I think right now President Trump has to approve this arms sale package. It's the best way to prevent a war, by the way, by stiffening Taiwan's defense.
3: China opposes the deal, saying U.S. ties with Taiwan remain a major issue in relations between Washington and Beijing. California Attorney General Rob Bonta is calling on ICE and the Department of Homeland Security to improve conditions inside detention facilities. A new state report found detainees had limited access to clean water, inadequate toilets, and delays in medical.